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15: Hot damn. Fox Across America doing a damn thing on a Friday. Danny Polishuk, fan favorite on this show, every show. Shows he's never been on.
16: Shows I've never even been on, yeah.
15: Considered a fan favorite. If you were to download the Hassan Piker podcast... At jihad.net. I'm kidding. I bring it up, Danny. Why? Because, you know, there was this thing happening where, you know, like a week ago, Democrats were trying to distance themselves from Hassan Piker.
16: Yeah.
15: Know him. He's a Twitch streamer in California.
16: Yeah,
15: but he did not take any orders and has not retreated. He spoke at Cornell last week.
16: Mm-hmm.
15: Yesterday, he was doing an interview, and he flat out, again, not trying to create any distance between himself and the Democrats he was campaigning with. Here's a clip of him saying, when Tallarico wins, he needs to make sure he plays ball with our agenda, or he's going to lose all his power. Okay, I want you to hear this. This is clip 8.
17: After James Tallarico wins, okay, after, am I allowed? I feel like I shouldn't even say that. I feel like in the state of Texas is a no Sharia state. They're gonna throw me in prison. But yeah, hopefully after James Tallarico wins, we gotta hold him to account. We gotta make sure that he doesn't become another do nothing Democrat, business as usual, and we gotta keep up that pressure. And we have to remind him that we are the force that backed him both early on. And we are the force that allowed him to win this seat of power. And if he wants to maintain it, he's got to play ball.
15: Now, when I hear, okay, we don't want him to be another do-nothing Democrat, I actually have appreciation for saying that. The problem is when it comes to the Hassan Piker people, the do something.
16: Yes.
15: It's like empty the prisons and convert to socialism.
16: Yeah.
15: I would rather him do nothing.
16: I would be preferable.
15: Get your stock tips.
16: I mean, just the fact that it's in Texas, that's the one thing I find so hard to wrap my head around.
15: Well, the problem is
16: just...
15: Yeah.
16: Like, it's just, it's only Austin voting or something?
15: Well, that's where turnout's going to define the race, obviously. And I think
16: Dallas is a huge city.
15: I know.
16: Like, he must be doing okay there.
15: There's baggage. There's two big pieces of baggage. One that doesn't get discussed is the positions that were taken on hemp and regulating it have adversely affected that economy. We took calls on this.
16: Yeah.
15: And we don't talk about that at a national level.
16: They banned the Delta 8 or whatever. They, like, criminalized it, like, seriously, right?
15: The other one is, okay, Paxton has a lot of baggage.
16: Yeah.
15: You know, I'll play you a Karl Rove from last week if you want some entertainment.
16: Sure.
15: I mean, it's not as mean as Trump's endorsement. Here's the Trump endorsement. Let's start there, Josh. Clip 7.
18: He may not dress right. He may not talk exactly perfectly. And he may not be the best looking guy I've ever seen. But you know what he is? He's the greatest attorney general in America. And he deserves to be your next senator.
15: So that was at the midterm convention. And this is going to shock you.
16: Paxton's just like, why?
15: Yeah, I was going to say, this is going to shock you, but Ken Paxton says he doesn't appreciate the midterm thing. So here is Karl Rove talking about the issue they have with Paxton at a statewide level. Clip 9.
19: If John Cornyn were the nominee, this race would be over. But, you know, when you got a guy who's got multiple girlfriends and $200,000 worth of improvements in his house from a corrupt business guy for whom he does favors. I mean, my personal favorite is the Uber account in the name of David P. Since he drives around in a car that has SO4 license plates, it made it a little difficult to have assignations with one of his mistresses. So the corrupt business guy gives him the fake Uber account, and that the records of that are now in his impeachment proceedings. So we know how often he went to have sex with Laura Olson. I mean, where can you make this shit up? I mean, really.
20: Like you said, these are all allegations that came up at his House impeachment or Senate impeachment trial in 2023. He was ultimately acquitted by the Republican.
19: He was acquitted in the Republican Senate, found guilty in the Republican House, and now it's in the court of public opinion, and that's why this is a race.
15: So to be clear, the Republican House actually found him guilty.
16: Yeah.
15: The Senate, you know, gave him a good old boy.
16: Yeah,
15: we're not going to do this.
16: Give him an attaboy.
15: But the point is, it happened, and everyone knows these stories. And now, again, obviously, you'd rather have a guy with some criminal allegations and a couple of side chicks who, as Trump said, might not be the best looking or talk the best. You'd still rather have him, in theory, than a vegan in Texas.
16: Well, you just think in Texas of all
15: you
16: places.
15: You would like to think. A guy.
16: Yeah, I don't know if maybe it's like the religious folk or like I can't look past that stuff. But then you're like, but it's
15: There's a lot of outside money. And that's my favorite thing about this. Tallarico keeps saying we got to keep the money out of politics. You know what he was doing this week? He was in New York for a billionaires fundraiser.
16: Of course.
15: You know what he was doing last week when he was on Kimmel? He was in California for a billionaire's fundraiser.
16: Yeah, it was Alexander Soros is collecting another one of his,
15: it's the
16: his
15: greatest,
16: trophies.
15: Like Pokemon. He displays Democrats that he's caught. It's my favorite. More hard truth from Jimmy and Danny. A campaign promise that all of you will be offended when we come back on Fox Across America.
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24: Fox News, I'm Carmen Roberts. As the midterms approach, polls show Americans are upset about fuel prices and help is on the way from the G7.
25: G7 leaders announced, with surging prices threatening economic stability and the well-being of our citizens, it will release 100 million barrels to begin immediately over 4 months, including a front-loaded substantial diesel release within the first 20 days.
24: Fox's Peter Ducey. Tennessee death row inmate Krista Pike is reportedly unconscious and incubated in the hospital after Wednesday's botched execution.
26: She received two doses of the lethal drug called pentobarbital, which witnesses say she was still snoring loudly more than 30 minutes later.
24: Fox's Chandley Painter. The Tennessean reports an emergency court order seeks to preserve all the evidence related to that failed execution. 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
1: It's a 6 on the WOKV weather meter for your Friday evening. Keep an eye out for a shower or two through about sunset with mostly cloudy skies overnight and temperatures warm and humid in the 70s. Saturday starts dry. It'll be partly to mostly cloudy and warm, plenty humid as well, with temps in the 80s. There will be scattered showers and a storm or two Saturday afternoon and evening, potentially lasting past sunset. Another band of showers and storms lifts up across northeast Florida Sunday afternoon as well. From the Action News Jax First Alert Weather Center, I'm meteorologist Corey Sima for 104.5 WOKV.
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15: It's honestly one of my favorite things to do, because as comics, we can't get laughs from the audience if they don't believe and agree with the premise.
16: Correct.
15: Okay? So comedians are actually better at diagnosing the truth than anyone who works in politics. I did not know that when I started
16: here. We have no reason to lie.
15: Remember this. When I started here, okay, I was really showing up in like leopard print and stuff because I was trying to distract from my glaring lack of intellect, or what I thought was a glaring lack of intellect.
16: Sure.
15: But the more times I spent covering politics, everybody else, you know, has a very complicated, grandiose, you know, take on things that's partly designed so they can show you how smart they are.
16: Yeah.
15: We're just like, no, do it that way. Do you remember the famous viral clip during COVID when the protests were getting violent and Andrew Cuomo goes, "Show me in the Constitution where it says a protest has to be peaceful." And then it jumped cut to the special needs kids eating a chalupa. And he goes, "It says it right there, First Amendment, the Constitution, Mr. Cuomo." And that video got like 30 billion hits because it was the most simple diagnostic.
16: Yeah. And it's, you expect these people to know this stuff.
15: Yes. Which brings us to Sarah Huckabee Sanders. Okay. Arkansas governor's been on this show. Her father, because he's the Israeli ambassador.
16: Yeah.
15: I literally.
16: These are my favorite cover band.
15: We talk about it. So hold on. This is going to sound very name droppy. Okay. But I recently ran into him in the Oval Office. How funny is that? And now something you need to know about this. He hosted a show on Fox News on Saturday nights at one point. Mm-hmm. So when he saw me, he's like, "Hey man, congratulations." I'm like, "Oh God, if you knew the dip." They have Saturday night shows on Fox. And to his credit, he died laughing. Yeah. He's like, "Oh, it was a good one. Hey, you still..."

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11: Bottom of the ninth on Fox Across America with Jimmy Fallon. 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
12: Everything.
11: The last one I wanted to get to with all the freebies and the giveaways. So really quick, because we're both sports fans and we both do stand-up comedy.
12: Yeah.
11: Mom Donnie giving away free tickets to the opera.
12: Yeah.
11: It might sound nice to you listening around the country. I promise you, as comedians, it's the worst thing that could ever happen to the opera.
12: I mean, you ever see a fight at the opera?
11: Oh, yeah. No. Some guy's bringing his wife to the opera. They're going to go to an Italian restaurant. He's going to propose later. But yeah. Some junkie jabs him in the foot with a needle. Now he's got to go to the ER down the block at Roosevelt Hospital.
12: Yeah.
11: It's not good. And everything, okay? There are certain things you just don't want too cheap. We always joke about those ads on the subway for affordable laser eye surgery, but then you walk in and there's a cross-eyed surgeon.
12: Yeah.
11: Maybe not. Okay, at comedy shows, free shows, which sound nice,
12: yeah,
11: are the worst.
12: Worst.
11: okay?
12: I mean, the best case scenario is half the people just don't show up, which happens all the time.
11: You want to know, of course, because they have no investment. But you want to know why I love it? Is comics are used to dealing with unruly interruptions. You know who's not? Pavarotti.
12: No.
11: Or whoever the hell's going to be singing. That is actually going to be fun. And so is the weekend. Go check out Danny all over social media at what website?
12: At Danny Jokes, or you can go to my website at Danny Comedy.
11: And check us out tomorrow night on Fox News Saturday night. Sergeant Slaughter, Jenny Fail, Brian Kilmeade, Gianno Caldwell. Be there or you're dead to me.
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17: To another deep red state. I'm Lisa Lacera, Fox News. President Trump in Mobile, Alabama for a campaign rally.
18: When I'm on the ballot, we kill everybody. So just close your eyes and pretend I'm on the ballot. But in a way, I am on the ballot because we have to win. It's the most important midterm election we've ever had.
17: The president said even though he's confident of Republican wins in the state, it's important for people to get out and vote. Meanwhile, several states have made changes to congressional districts in the run-up to the midterms.
19: President Trump drew battle lines, demanding that Texas draw new congressional lines. Florida followed suit with new maps, hoping to score four additional GOP seats. Other Republican-led states like Tennessee, Missouri, and Louisiana raced to craft districts favoring the GOP. Republicans boasted how their maps would bolster their chances. Historically, the president's party loses around 26 seats in the first midterm. Democrats say redistricting was a hedge against the norm.
17: Fox's Chad Pergram on Capitol Hill. The Fly Dubai co-pilot who nearly crashed a flight bound for Israel with more than 180 people on board was barred from flying by his native Oman over concerns he adopted extremist views. He remains in custody. The Justice Department accusing the University of California, Los Angeles School of Law of discriminating against white and Asian students in its admissions process.
20: Assistant Attorney General for the DOJ's Civil Rights Division, Harmeet Dhillon, alleging in a statement the school runs a two-tiered admissions system whose academic bar for acceptance shifts up or down depending on the color of your skin. Adding the use of race as a thumb on the scale that helps or disadvantages any student is illegal. UCLA's School of Law pushing back on the allegations, maintaining that students are admitted through a comprehensive, merit-based review process.
17: Fox's Christian Goodwin. 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
3: I came as quick as I could, pal. What's the problem?
21: I've got a football emergency, Jason.
3: Uh-oh. Do you need me to remind you how to say Duval?
21: No, it's my plumbing, Jason. You're my friend and my plumber, remember?
3: Right. What's the problem?
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29: It's a 6 on the WOKV weather meter with light showers extending through about midnight tonight. Otherwise, it'll be partly cloudy and mild with lows in the 70s. Then for Saturday, it'll be partly to mostly cloudy. Heads up for bands of rain and storms, especially in the afternoon and evening. From the Action News Jax First Alert Weather Center, I'm meteorologist Corey Sima for 104.5 WOKV.
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34: Well, hey, everybody. Glad you're joining us today on Florida's Voice. It's Drew Steele, Big D on the other side of the glass. You got Nina in the breaking newsroom, and you hanging out with us at NFL Voice News on YouTube, Rumble, X, Facebook, and Insta. Anytime you want to check out the show, after the show, Florida's Voice with Drew Steele, the podcast, Apple Podcasts, Spotify, wherever you get your podcast. A Friday-luyah to ya, dude. That's D over there.
35: I'm the dude.
34: Yep, you're the dude. You're the only dude. Well, you're not the,
35: to you.
34: I was going to say you're not the only dude in the building, but you're the one that I'm looking at and pointing at. All right, I'll stop it.
36: Please do not use gendered language to address everyone.
34: Pal, buddy. Anyway, so it's a Friday. We got a lot of news to talk about. A lot of Florida news. including it is an overly stellar day, and I don't mean that in a positive way. I mean that in a sarcastic way. It is a stellar day for the news organizations across the state of Florida, like the Tampa Bay Times and the Orlando Sentinel, with some of their headlines and some of their stories, including one that I just noticed that's like, you can't be serious right now. Angie Nixon slams J.D. Vance after VP says she doesn't belong in America. Oh, there's a running theme to this, because the left has grabbed onto this and has made it all about racism, sexism, homophobism, arachnophobia-isms. I don't know, whatever the case may be, but wait, what? Yeah, that's what they're doing. And so the Orlando Sentinel is like, yeah, let's go. Now, that's not what went down. But we'll get to that coming up in just a bit. A couple of other things I wanted to get to include something that I thought was stellar, a long time coming. And why didn't we do this before? How come nobody thought about this in the past? So everybody, every citizen of the United States, legal citizen. See what I did there, D? Like citizens of the United States, not people who are not citizens, trying to clear this up. I don't know if there are people who are not citizens right now listening to the program. Here's the thing. You can't vote. I just want to put that out there. So service members can vote. And every service member, like everybody else in the country, has that civic duty and certainly is ready to do it. And so when you think about our servicemen and women, you're wondering how easy it is for them to vote when they are far away. Maybe they're not stationed in their home states. We're trying to figure out exactly how we're going to do this the right way and have them vote remotely. And we want to make it easier. It should be. Like, why does it have to be difficult for them? The ones where you might say, and I've said this a million gajillion times, when it comes to our servicemen and women, and certainly our veterans, one thing stands true all the time. What do you need? How easy can I make your life? For someone who was willing to make the ultimate sacrifice for this country, I'm just putting that out there. Like, let's give you anything and everything you need to make your life better, positive, because of what you were willing to sacrifice. Yeah, full stop. So when it comes to elections and it comes to what we should be doing and how easy to make said elections, what about that part of it? How about our military members, for example? What are we doing there? Well, we had an announcement today from the Secretary of War, Pete Hegseth.
2: So,
34: yeah,
2: we all agree that voting is important,
34: yep.
2: Number one.
34: Yeah.
2: We all agree that at the War Department, we serve the best citizens in the country, those who wear the uniform.
34: You betcha.
2: Number two. So how about we make sure those who serve our country have every single opportunity to vote?
34: Yeah.
2: Makes sense to me.
34: Me too.
2: Therefore, I'm directing all commanders and supervisors at all levels across this department to conduct a one-day stand down during the month of October, beginning this year and continuing every election year.
34: Boom! There you go, D. That's how you do it. Why couldn't we do that before?
4: Who was the administration before?
34: I'm saying at any time in our history.
5: So what are you saying?
34: I'm just saying that anybody could have done this. And if they were thinking about our military and thinking the way that this Secretary of War, Pete Hegseth, thinks about him, as opposed to some others that were running military operations and the like, that they were kind of...
5: Shut up.
34: All right, anyway. The point is that this is a great move.
2: This year?
34: Yep.
2: We'll execute the stand down no later than October 15th. You see, there's plenty of precedence for this. In fact, in February of 2021, under the Biden administration,
34: yeah,
2: then Secretary of Defense Lloyd Austin mandated a urgent training stand down.
34: Oh, so maybe it was a training stand down. That's a training stand down, not to vote stand down. So what was that all about, Lloyd Austin?
2: He paused training operations and exercises to address a vaguely defined but urgent extremism problem. I remember, patriot extremism.
34: What?
2: Well, as I've stated before, this is a new and apolitical War Department with all the right priorities.
34: Yeah, and one of those priorities is, hey, let's make it easy. Let's make sure that our military men and women can vote easily with a one-day stand down this month. We haven't determined the date exactly, but it's coming. And I guess he said October before. There you go. No later than October 15th. So not that they're saying who you should vote for, but every opportunity to do it. And it's up to you to exercise your right to choose your elected leaders. So there you go. I just thought that that was fantastic, as opposed to some others who talk about voting in a different way. Like, for example, Milot Kyros. You may not know Milot Kyros, and that's okay. Not somebody who's running here in the state of Florida, but somebody who is a Democrat running for Congress in Colorado. Now, why do we care about somebody who's running for Congress in Colorado? Because typically, when you hear about Democrats, they're all on the same page with the things that they want. So when you hear Milot Kyros, this Democrat nominee for Congress in Colorado, speak about who should be voting in the future and what we should do with, to say, illegals and the like. And, well, don't forget, Democrats in the state of Florida, they think the same way.
5: Make it so that it doesn't take a decade to become a citizen in this country and cost you thousands of dollars to do it. I saw my parents go through it. I see members of my community go through it. It's absolutely ridiculous. I do believe that, with that being said, there are millions of undocumented immigrants in the United States, right?
34: You mean people who are in the country illegally? Undocumented. Okay.
5: Now, that are working, that are contributing to their societies and their communities, and should have an immediate pathway to citizenship.
34: Oh, okay. Well, there you go. So there's another Democrat who feels like we've got to give millions of people here in the country illegally. By the way, if you're here in the country illegally by default, there's a criminal act that has been committed. I know it sounds harsh, but that's what it is. And we should give them an immediate pathway to citizenship. So if you're wondering, wow, is there a chance, is there a possibility that if Democrats get elected to higher office in the country in mass midterms and then leading into 2028, that we're going to have real fundamental change in this country? Oh, yeah. Yeah, that's going to be the case. And they tell you exactly what they want to do. Some have suggested it in a different way. And unfortunately, some who have suggested it in a different way are Republicans. All right, not Republicans plural, but one singular Republican who we're going to talk about coming up in just a little bit because they were brought up today when Tom Homan was at Doral talking about what is going on with regard to ICE, what's going to be happening about the deportations into 2027, and some other news that is out there that we're going to get to in just a bit. All right, what else? Once again, anytime you want to watch NFL Voice News on YouTube, Rumble X, Facebook, and Instagram. And don't forget, it is just about the weekend. We're this close. My fingers are thinly spread apart. Maybe you're driving home. You're lucky enough to be heading on home right now as we speak. Or you're just getting ready and excited for whatever's coming. Well, I could tell you this. Maybe part of your excitement might be hanging out with us tomorrow. Rightline, your national voice. We stream live 4 to 6 p.m. on Saturdays. And you can check us out at Rightline News on YouTube and X. And we are on radio stations all across the country. So if anything is breaking tonight into tomorrow, we will have all the breaking news for you and so much to talk about. So hopefully you'll be joining us, whether it's a radio station near you or whether it is at Rightline News on YouTube and X. Thank you for your support. All right, let's see. Bob Rommel is joining us right now here on Florida's Voice. We've got a lot to discuss today. Look at the 1776. Look at that hat. Very nice. That is a sharp hat there, Bob Rommel, State Chair for America First Policy Institute. Very nice.
6: And that was not the year I was born, if anybody.
34: No, that was the year that Joe Biden was born. Ah, come on. Very
6: how
34: nice.
6: How are you?
34: I'm well. I'm doing well. What's on your mind this fine Friday?
6: Well, you know, we have so many good things in the state of Florida. And it wasn't always that way. When I was a legislator, one of the things that I championed was education freedom, you know, for families. So parents and children could choose what education was best for them. And the results are amazing. Just recently, the Heritage Foundation rated Florida's K-12 education system number one in the nation. And I know rankings mean sometimes nothing, but this is a prestigious nonpartisan think tank that ranked our schools number one. Pretty cool, huh?
34: Yeah. No, that is fantastic. And part of the reason why it matters about what is coming in elections in 30 some odd days here in the state of Florida, because there are some people who might want to change fundamentally what we're doing here in the state as far as education is concerned. And then we'd be heading in the opposite direction.
6: You know, it's funny during campaign seasons, you know, people that are running for office can just say anything and promise anything. And I happen to pull up David Jolly's website, which it's very pretty. It's, you know, it's impressive.
34: Yeah.
6: And he's talking about transforming Florida's education system over the next 10 years. Well, right now we're number one, so I don't know how we do it. For those that have been in the state of Florida a long time, 30 years ago, we ranked 47th. Today, we ranked number one, but he wants to transform it. And his number one thing, he says he wants to return education to traditional public schools, which I don't even know what that means, but it probably sounds like he wants to take away parents' choice.
34: Well, yeah. Right. That's what it is. Getting to traditional public schools means getting rid of anything else that's not a public school. That is your only pipeline. That's your only choice. And oh, by the way, here's a little something that we can posit for David Jolly. Number one, see, that's the ceiling, baby. There's no place else to go but down. Okay, so why would you want to fundamentally change number one? I'm just trying to figure that out. Well, we know why, and because, well, there's many reasons. What the pipeline to fundamentally change the kids' minds into something that's more along the lines of lefties in the country. I mean, is that what it's all about? What is it?
6: It must be big again, because, you know, a good education and the education that's right for your child is the best way for them to get out of poverty, to have success in the future. And, you know, you're even seeing in the higher education out recently, I think it was just yesterday, Ken Griffith just said, you know what, I don't even like the way higher education is going to go. I'm going to give $3 billion to build the university that I think that I know the jobs are there for tomorrow, because current education, including our Ivy League schools, all they're doing is indoctrinating, you know, children or young adults into their way of life that they believe.
34: Yeah.
6: You know, on Jolly's website, I don't know if you saw it, though, I think he undersold like what he's trying to do. He's promising teachers a 30% raise, which, you know what, if you're going to promise, why don't you promise them like a 40, 50, maybe even 100% raise?
34: Because,
6: you know, if you're going to make promises, and even that, though, if you're going to make promises, why don't you tell us how you're going to get there? Teachers right now make about $10 billion a year, not all together. I mean, all together, not individually. So if you're raising maybe 30%, that's $3 billion. Where are you going to get it out of a state with a balanced budget fund? I guess he's going to have to raise some taxes to do that. And again, whether teachers should get paid more or not, but, you know, he should have promised more, because he could have probably bought more votes that way.
34: Yeah, probably. Which, by the way, you know, I talked about this. I'm trying to think of who I was talking about the other. It might have been you. No, I don't think it was. But I was talking on the air the other day about the concerns that some Democrats have right now. And I think it was even the Tampa Bay Times Tampa Bay Times that had the discussion about how many people are supporting Congressman Byron Donalds for governor. And the money flowing in his direction, and the idea that there's not a whole lot on the David Jolly side, which would suggest what? I mean, they're making it sound as if it's a negative, but if there were a lot of money going to the Jolly side, it might suggest that there are people that believe in what he's trying to sell here in the state. And maybe they're like, yeah, no, we don't want to contribute to somebody necessarily who's going to fundamentally do things like change education in the state when we're already number one. Like, why can't that be the case? Like, maybe people don't like what he's selling, and so they don't want to help him out. I mean, it's fundamental.
6: Listen, people in Florida are smart. They moved here for a reason, whether it was low income tax, being safe, or now a great place to get an education. That's why they came here. They've been tricked before. They've been promised extra money, free this, free that. And they see how free stuff, free is not so free in New York. I have a lot of friends in New York, and free is not so free. They live in a modest house, and their property taxes are $20,000. Their kids' school's not that good. You know, they do have the Yankees right now that won, you know, the first series against the Red Sox.
34: But they're going to be playing the Rays. Come on now, this is going to be great. I don't want to say what I'm feeling. I already talked about it yesterday, but I'm looking forward to seeing how a Yankees-Rays series plays out, because this is the way it should be. I think this is going to be a battle. I don't think it's going to be easy for either team.
6: Yep. It should be a great series, and we'll see. But listen, Florida is a great state. David Jolly, you know, he wants to change. Of all the things he said he wanted to change, first he wants the government to take over insurance, which we know is bad.
34: Right.
6: And now he wants to roll back our schools to these failing factories where, you know, so many kids failed. I mean, Collier County, Lee County, they have great schools, a lot of other, but there's a lot of counties that kids had no choice but to go to that failure factory because that's all there was. We can't give that. We can't go backwards.
34: Right.
6: No way.
34: Yeah, no doubt. All right. Is there one thing you want to touch on before we go? Because we've got to jump. But as we're heading into the weekend, any other things on your mind here in the state?
6: No, listen, you know, I'm paying attention to the election. I see the polls, but people in Florida, we can't go backwards. We have to keep the momentum that, you know, happened with other Governor DeSantis. We're a great state, and we're going to get better.
34: Yeah, no doubt. All right, Bob Rommel, great to see you there. All the best. God bless. Have a great weekend. I'll see you soon, and I like your hat. You need to get me one. There you go. Hopefully he'll get me one. He's not going to get me one. That's all right. Bob Rommel there from America First Policy Institute. All right. Let's see. You know, I was watching this story, and there's so much to it. And I think that for me, this story about the Cornell 7 is something that we might get into more detail later on in the program. But for those that don't know, there's a case out there from Cornell University students. There's allegations from a former student saying she was sexually assaulted by multiple men at a fraternity in October of 2024. The men were not criminally charged. And they said that everything that was going on, and there was a lot of sex, drugs, and rock and roll, if you will, was consensual. But I guess what they're saying now is the handling of the original investigation was being questioned to the point where, a story that you didn't know a lot about because there wasn't a prosecution of anyone at the university, and you had, like I described, the facts of the case that no one was criminally charged about the person, the Jane Doe, going to the frat house, willingly, apparently doing everything that was described there. I don't want to get into the crazy details, but you can imagine. Told the police at one point it was consensual, 100%. And then a couple of years later, all of a sudden, everything is flipped. Now, I thought it was crazy that, I don't know, crazy maybe isn't the word. But let's just say interesting. I like the word interesting rather than crazy. It's AOC, by the way, that I'm bringing this up about.
7: Well, you know, crazy comes to mind when you first see this photo.
34: Yeah, I guess it is. It's when you see AOC, you're thinking crazy.
8: I'm Alexandria Ocasio-Cortez, and I pledge allegiance to the drag.
34: I'm sure you do. So here she is at the More Perfect University event talking about this specifically the other day. I mean, this was like a couple of days ago.
8: Seven men drugged. And
34: hold on a second. So she's talking about what went down as if everything is 100% factual, even though there was no criminal prosecution of anyone.
8: They lured her in.
34: Okay. She goes, I don't want to get into the lurid, but let's just put it this way. Alexandria Ocasio-Cortez goes, it describes what happened with these seven frat boys, luring her into the frat house, drugging her, and then doing these this abuse, horrible things. And It turns out that the case never came out the way she described it, which is going to bring up some very interesting things in and of itself. Like, hey, are you allowed to say things like this and accuse somebody of this? Because there might be some people who might have objection to that on a legal side. But the problem becomes, why did she say that? Like, where did that come from? It's almost as if Democrats in New York want to make sure that the Cornell 7, as they're being called, get charged. That's what they want. They want charges, even though criminally there were no charges 2 years ago, and this has popped up. Why am I saying this? Because we found out today that Letitia James, yes, that Letitia James, you know, Letitia James, who told everybody that the reason why she wanted to be the attorney general there in New York was because she wanted to go after Trump. Like, that was her whole life being an attorney general. That's all she ever wanted to do. And so Kathy Hochul announced her as the person who is going to be handling the case, a special prosecutor in the assault investigation, removing the case from the district attorney of Tompkins County where it happened. And the suggestion that there's new reporting, there's more that's out there now that we didn't know before. And there are people who have asked, well, hold on a second. For example,
3: no institution gets to protect its reputation at the expense of a young person seeking justice. No public official gets to look the other way when the system breaks down and fails our young people.
9: I was troubled by...
34: Yeah, okay. The second clip is a clip from Fox News and a law attorney. But I'm going to get to that in just a bit. But that's Kathy Hochul, who clearly sounds like she's taking sides. Letitia James, who we have evidence of on her ex account and some things that she said, has already taken a side in this case. So what's going on here? We'll talk a little bit more about this coming up.
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16: Fox News, I'm Tom Brigati. President Trump tonight speaking to a crowd of supporters in Mobile, Alabama, after visiting traditional red states, Texas and Oklahoma Thursday.
17: In the case of Oklahoma and Alabama, I'm here to say hello, I love you, and I'm coming really as a sign of respect.
16: The president will campaign in 17 states in an attempt to shore up Republican turnout for the midterms. Thousands of arrests in France as students protest the nation's school system. Fox's Stephanie Bennett.
18: Chaos erupting across France. Teenage protesters take to the streets, demanding major changes to the education system. Riot police use tear gas to control crowds as protesters throw firecrackers towards officers.
16: The students are demanding improvements to run down buildings and overcrowded classrooms. 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
21: It's a 6 on the WOKV weather meter with light showers extending through about midnight tonight. Otherwise, it'll be partly cloudy and mild with lows in the 70s. Then for Saturday, it'll be partly to mostly cloudy. Heads up for bands of rain and storms, especially in the afternoon and evening. From the Action News Jax First Alert Weather Center, I'm meteorologist Corey Sima for 104.5 WOKV.
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34: First time today, AP Anita Padilla is in the Florida's Voice newsroom. She's got the latest. What's up?
3: Topping the news at this hour, about 300 people packed into a Palm Beach County meeting on the future of the agricultural reserve there. And residents had a lot of questions. They wanted to know about approvals for an Islamic center and school, and they raised concerns about traffic, security, funding, and public notice. County officials say the Islamic center received administrative approval back in 2022, while the associated school and daycare went through a public hearing and were approved back in 2023. The commissioner there, Maria Sachs, said she wants to change the approval process for certain uses, including places of worship. That meeting ended without a decision to change the Islamic Center's existing approvals. Well, Florida renters could see some lower insurance bills this fall. The insurance Commissioner Mike Yaworsky has approved an average 12.8% rate decrease for renter policies issued by American Modern Home Insurance. That decrease takes effect October 11th for the new policies and renewals and affects about 122,000 policies. Some counties are even going to see some larger than average decreases, like in Broward County. The rates are expected to drop an average of 13.8%.
34: Nice.
3: Orange County, you're going to see an average of 13.4% decrease.
34: Nice.
3: And regulators are saying that individual policyholders could see a smaller or larger change depending on their policy. The OIR says that the state is continuing to work with insurance companies to try to bring some more of these rates down. The announcement does follow recent rate decreases approved for four homeowners insurance companies. A five-mile stretch of River Road in Sarasota County has been widened. It's all part of a $61 million project, and Governor Ron DeSantis was on hand to cut the ribbon there. He says the project's going to triple the road's capacity and really help with traffic and hurricane evacuations. The project includes new bike and pedestrian paths, improved crosswalks, lighting, and two wildlife underpasses. Sarasota County Sheriff Kurt Hoffman says the road is an important

0: voicenews.com. That's Florida's Voice, the website. I just want to get to this. I don't want to spend a ton of time on it, but I do want to mention it once again. So before we went to break, you've got the case there of the Cornell 7. If you don't know, the allegations from a Cornell student who says she was sexually assaulted multiple men at a fraternity house in October of 2024. No criminal charges, okay? And including her, saying that at the time it was consensual, but then 2 years later, everything has changed and there's been questions about the hours-long interview that was going on at the time and not really sure about that in particular. There was a 6-page statement prepared by campus police, was provided to prosecutors that allegedly took out this allegation that there was a sexual assault as opposed to that it was consensual. So there are questions by some, but this is 2 years ago. So what's happening here now? Sometimes it feels like things come around and come to fruition because the politics are the right time. So now we find out that you've got Governor Kathy Hochul who gets involved. She appoints Letitia James, yes, we got to go after Trump no matter what, because awful, evil, terrible Trump, you know, Trump all day long, all day, all night, Marion, that kind of thing. And she gets assigned as the special prosecutor in this case, taking out the county district attorney, who at the time was like, there's no case, there's no charges, 2 years ago. And there's a lot of questions. First of all, the biggest question is, why now? How did this all of a sudden come to fruition like I described? Second of all, AOC last week, I think it was, or just the other day, making claims, wild claims, accusations about what the 7 men did. Even though there are no criminal charges, she knows better than anybody, supposedly. And I played that clip about her at More Perfect University telling an audience what she thinks happened and described it like, I don't think you could do that. But there's more. So you've got, again, Attorney General Letitia James, Trump all day long going after her. Remember, she's the one that said, I think Mar-a-Lago's like, I think it's worth like $800,000. And how dare he do what he did to the banks? Remember when the banks were all like, yeah, no, all the dealing that we had with Trump, with Mar-a-Lago, everything was great. We've never had a problem with him. No, it's okay. We're going to prosecute. No, you don't have to. You know, that kind of thing. So she's taking over the case because there's concerns about how the local investigation was handled. But hold on. How is that possible that you can do this? Number one, what am I talking about? Letitia James, first of all, Western Lensman had this on his X account. Awesome work here. This is Letitia James today talking about how she's taking over this case.
1: I stand ready to lead a process guided by the facts and the law. We will review the facts, gather evidence, interview witnesses, and if warranted, pursue prosecutions.
0: Now, you hear that, but what about a few days ago? I think it was actually a week ago. It was a while ago. Might have been a few days ago. But before she was appointed, Letitia James goes on to Spectrum News. I don't know whether or not they have that kind of music going on, but you know, it's, if you're a cool news station, you do. She goes on the other day about this case. She's not on the case. She's just commenting on it, and she says,
1: let me just say my heart goes out to the victim, the survivor, and I stand with her and all individuals who unfortunately have been the victims of sexual assault. And we look forward to the outcome and to ensure that, in fact, justice is served and there's accountability.
0: We look forward to the outcome and justice is going to be served and accountability. She wasn't on the case at the time. Can you do that? Can you be put on a case when you're like, you're looking forward to having justice being served, but you don't have a shred of evidence to even suggest what you're suggesting is true? And then you get put on the case. D, am I missing something? Like, how do you get put on a case when you've already made a judgment on the case?

0: place, and then
1: you have to have friends in certain places.
0: I get it. Okay. Here's Kathy Hochul, who was being asked that very question today by somebody in the press who actually was doing their job. Again, Letitia James, well known to have opinions on what she wants to do when going after individuals like Donald Trump, and what she's willing to look past, and all the other things that went on with the cases that Letitia James had, and the lawfare that Democrats do, making her thoughts known before she was made the special prosecutor in the case, which is a weird thing. So the reporter's like, hey, can you do that?
2: Attorney General, on your Facebook page 3 days ago, you wrote, "What this young woman has been forced to endure is horrific and unacceptable. I'm holding her in my heart and in my prayers. To her and to all survivors, you're not alone. We stand with you." But why did you affirm her allegations as fact without doing your own fact-finding investigation into the governor? Why did you appoint an official who made a public statement affirming those allegations as fact, as someone who's supposed to be doing an investigation?
0: That's what I was saying. Well, I mean, they said it a lot better. I'm not a reporter. I'm an opinion host. Hi, my name is Drew. His name is D. Say hi, D.
1: Hi.
0: D. Thought you were going to play along, but apparently not. The point is that that's what I said. How could you do this? You've already formed an opinion. You don't have any of the facts of the case. You don't have any of the evidence of the case, and you've already formed an opinion on the case, and now you're assigned to the case. What?
3: I will answer that.
0: Answer that. Let's see.
3: I have every confidence in our Attorney General to do what she has always done. Look at the facts, examine the record, and draw the proper conclusions.
0: That's not an answer. That's not an answer. That's not an answer. She's not answering the question. Again, I'm bringing it up because I get upset about lawfare. I don't like when it happens to Donald Trump. I don't like when it happens to anybody. I don't even like when it happens to Democrats. It shouldn't happen to anyone in this country. There should be no lawfare. Like, I don't like you, so I'm going to go after you legally or illegally, as the case may be. I don't like the this case has already been handled 2 years ago, and for political expedience and to get something else on the headlines, because we're very, very close to an election where we want people to be quote unquote held accountable when the case has already been handled. But we want to make it a big spectacle so that we can show that we can go after anybody we want whenever we... Like, what is it? What's going on here? And the lawfare, it feels like, continues. That's the problem that I have with it. That's the problem that a lot of people have with it. And how do you put people on a case who have already made a decision what they think about it without having any of the evidence of the case? Or any kind of... All right, I got to move on. I just can't. But, okay, you got it. Anytime you want to watch NFL Voice News on YouTube, Rumble, X, Facebook, and Instagram. All right, what else do we want to talk about? A little bit of news on oil. Oil, if you like oil, I like oil. What's your favorite oil? What kind of oil do you like? Do you like extra virgin olive oil? Do you like crude oil? What kind of oil do you like? Anyone in particular?
1: Not a huge fan of oils, but if I have to, I'll go extra virgin olive
0: oil. Yeah, I like crude. I like crude oil. Crude oil is my kind of thing because I can do a lot with that. A lot gets done with that. As a matter of fact, this mouse that I'm using right here is created because of crude. That's the kind of oil I like that can do this and get me from A to B. Anyway, the point is that we've got the president now announcing that he's made a deal. President making deals. Let's get some deals done. What's this deal? Here's the deal. Europe has just agreed to release a massive amount of their heavily stocked diesel oil. The process will begin immediately. Thank you for your attention to this matter, DJT. All right, I like that. That is, sure. That's good. So we're going to get some diesel released from Europe. That could help eventually with prices. I don't think it's going to happen immediately. I'm curious to see what the markets will do. You know, the speculation of what should happen now. If diesel makes its way from Europe, I think there's 100 million barrels making its way to the United States. And with this announcement, you would assume that the markets would be like, oh, all right, maybe not the markets. I'm talking about the speculators and how the market now decides what the price of diesel is going to be. If there's more coming into the market, will the price drop? Or are they just going to be like, ah, we're kind of bored with this. You know, like that kind of thing. Like, isn't that, no. That to me is a frustrating part of oil and gas prices and who's manipulating the prices. But anyway, a massive dump of diesel fuel and crude on its way here. And so we'll see if we can get that down. Obviously, the news out of the Strait of Hormuz has been positive, where I think it depends on who you ask. We're like just a little bit below pre-war levels. We're at pre-war levels. We're a little bit higher than pre-war levels. The idea, though, is that whatever Iran thinks that they had with regard to any kind of ability to have a case that they can put pressure on the United States, because they're not allowing any of the oil to flow out of the straits, out of their area of the straits. Yeah, it's not working because it's flowing. So now what kind of leverage do you have? So that's some good news. All right, let's take a break. Anytime you want to watch it, NFL Voice News on YouTube, Rumble X, Facebook, and Instagram. My name is Drew Steele. It's Florida's Voice.
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22: To find that kind of money or that amount of money is certainly rare. That's very unusual. Am I reading this correctly? Somebody found 128. Which officer has it?
23: I've never had a case like this before. There was no indication of a crime occurring. It looked like it was just left there by accident.
22: He just thinks it's the right thing to do and doesn't think it goes beyond that.
23: I've had cases where Good Samaritans have turned in property that they found. Wallets, IDs, things like that. But in the case of $128,000, I've never had somebody turn in that kind of money before.
0: All right, here you go, Dee. It's your position to take now, and you're the ombudsman speaking for the audience. Actually, don't speak for the audience. Just speak for yourself. So here you are. You're in, I don't know, pick a state. In this case, it was Texas, Louisville, Texas. It could be anywhere in the state of Florida. You're walking up to an ATM machine, and there's a bag on top of the machine. And you're like, oh, look at the bag. And then you open the bag, and you're like, whoa. There's $128,000 in the bag. What do you do with it? What do you do with that money?
1: Oh, boy.
0: Wait a minute. That's not the answer you're supposed to get. Are you? Did you just oh, boy me? You can't do that. You know what the right answer is.
1: I know what the right answer is.
0: What's the right answer, D?
1: Who's around?
0: Does it? God is around. How's that? God is around. How's that?
1: All right, you report it.
0: Okay, you still can. So that's what he did. He returned every penny to authorities. That was the chief of police and a detective. They were like, I've never seen anything like this. Pretty unbelievable. So I guess the Brinks employee accidentally left it behind. They took it out of the machine or whatever they did there. They loaded it up in the bag, and then somehow, I guess they were putting the machine back together, and they're like, see ya, and left the bag on top. And so this guy found the cash. But here's the best story. This is what I like about the story. He didn't want to be identified. This is what I do every day. This is what I would do. This is what I would want to somebody to do if it was my money and they found it. You don't need to know who I am. I'm not a hero. Don't try to find me and do a news story on me. I'm good. Just found a bag, had money in it. Gave the money back. I gotta go home now. That's it. I like that, D. That's the kind of thing I like. You know what I mean? Is it just me or does anybody else feel that way? Am I on an island?
1: No, it's a feel good.
0: Yeah. I like the feel good part of it to me. It's just that the guy doesn't want to be known. I don't need to be a celebrity. I don't have cameras on me and patting on the back. Great job, Phil. Phil, you're awesome. I'm it's okay. I'm good. I know I'm awesome without you telling me I'm awesome. I mean, not me, Phil. If that's the guy's name. I don't know what the guy's name. Moving on. Okay. Anytime you want to watch at FL Voice News on YouTube, Rumble X, Facebook, what just happened, and Instagram. All right. Some of the other stories that we are watching, and there are plenty. The Palm Beach County AG Reserve meeting in Delray. Residents questioning officials about this approved zoning plans for this Islamic center, one of these epic centers, these huge centers, and some of the questions that they're asking, like, hold on a second.
24: I have a few questions. Will there be an amplified outdoor call to prayer? Will surrounding neighborhoods hear it 5 times a day? And if the answer is no, put that commitment into an enforceable condition. And then I also want to talk about how this area has a substantial Jewish community. If credible documented evidence exists connecting specific individuals or organizations associated with this project to extremist organizations, residents deserve to know what authorities have investigated and determined. Who controls this organization? Who is financing this project? Where is the money coming from? And what security review has been conducted? Thank you.
0: Wow. You could say it was standing room only there. And this issue that we'll talk about coming up a little more in just a little bit. Because it was a pretty big deal there in Palm Beach County. Had a lot of questions that they wanted answered. All right. My name is Drew Steele. It's Florida's Voice.
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5: To where he first drew a big crowd. I'm Lisa Lacera, Fox News. President Trump in Mobile, Alabama this evening.
6: You know, sometimes even though you don't have to come here, you got to pay respect to the people that have loved you right from the beginning.
5: Even though the state is solidly red, the president urged people to get out and vote.
6: On election night, Alabama is going to prove that America does not belong to those who hate it. America belongs to the people who love it.
5: During the midterm convention, the president said he'll be holding several rallies every week in the lead up to the midterms. Yesterday, he was in Texas and Oklahoma. The co-pilot who tried to crash the Fly Dubai jet bound for Israel this week was barred from flying by his native Oman over concerns he adopted extremist views.
21: Fly Dubai reportedly failed to check with Oman Air before hiring the co-pilot now accused of stabbing the pilot. The captain still managed to open the cockpit door, allowing others to land the plane.
5: Fox's Mike Emanuel. The UAE has canceled all flights to Israel as the investigation continues. New York Governor Kathy Hochul has appointed Attorney General Letitia James as a special prosecutor to determine if there will be charges in the Cornell University rape allegations.
25: This after a woman identified in court papers as Jane Doe recently filed a lawsuit claiming in 2024 she was drunk and drugged when seven members of the Chi Phi fraternity raped her at their frat house. At the time of the alleged incident, she gave a detailed statement to Cornell University police over 2 days of interviews. New reports say it included she was raped, but the full statement may not have been passed on to the district attorney.
5: Fox's Eric Shawn, a lawyer for one of the accused men, has filed documents from the school's investigation in a lawsuit that seeks to overturn the university's punishment against him and remove it from his academic record. America's listening to Fox News.
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14: It's a 6 on the WOKV weather meter with light showers extending through about midnight tonight. Otherwise, it'll be partly cloudy and mild with lows in the 70s. Then for Saturday, it'll be partly to mostly cloudy. Heads up for bands of rain and storms, especially in the afternoon and evening. From the Action News Jax First Alert Weather Center, I'm meteorologist Corey Sima for 104.5 WOKV.
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0: Well, hey, everybody. Glad you're joining us today on Florida's Voice. My name is Drew Steele. We got Big D on the other side of the glass. Nina's in the breaking newsroom. And you hanging out with us, NFL Voice News on YouTube, Rumble, X, Facebook, and Insta. And anytime you want to check out the show, after the show, Florida's Voice with Drew Steele, the podcast, Apple Podcasts, Spotify, wherever you get said podcast. All right, coming up, we've got not one, not two, but three, I believe, three woke news stories of the day on this Friday. Hallelujah to you. Hey, D, when's the last time we had three woke news stories of the day?
1: I don't know if we ever did.
0: That's a lot of wokeness. So that's going to be coming up. Scheduled to join us this hour, by the way. I believe Scott Singer is scheduled to join us in just a little while from now. GOP congressional nominee for District 25, along with Bernie Jacques, our friend, Florida State Representative, District 59, coming up. I want to get the latest on that that Lakeland rally that's going on. And I mean, the latest on what was happening in Hillsboro with the issue that we've been discussing with Bernie Jacques, having to do with there's this discussion about Amendment 3 and using tax dollars, and it's been a mess there. But there's a lot of things that are going on that are good, so we'll definitely be talking about the good as well. All right, speaking of good, do we have some good stories? Well, nah, I don't want to play that one right now. Let's just do this one first. Because I saw this today, and it's really frustrating. Look, we here in the state of Florida understand who we want to have elected in the state and who we don't want to necessarily have elected in the state. Now, you could say that there are many, many, many, many, many, many, many, many, many, I'm looking at my watch, many, many, many, many people who don't want Angie Dixon to be the next senator here in the state of Florida because they don't like her policies. They don't want a DSA member and somebody who is aligning themselves with, you know, defunding police and getting rid of prisons and getting rid of the presidency and the Senate and, you know, legalization of, well, I was going to say legalization of marijuana, but the legalization of illegals in this country, amnesty for all, you know. You know the thing. I know it's a
2: You know the thing.
0: Yeah, you know the thing. But we know what it's not when we have decided that this person is someone that we don't want representing us in Congress. Someone that we do not want to be a senator. We know it's the politics and nothing else. Yeah, but the left exists. So we're already getting to a place where it's like, we're not going down this road, are we? Yep, we've gone down this road. Now, for those that don't know, the Vice President of the United States, J.D. Vance, was in Lakeland at the big Lakeland rally yesterday. And one of the things he talked about was Angie Dixon.
8: Now, it's a live fight, I hate to say it, right here in the state of Florida. As reasonable and rational and freedom-loving as this state is,
0: yep,
8: you've got some real choice Democrats running in the state of Florida. Look no further than Angie Dixon, the self-described... It's almost too easy to make fun of her. The self-described socialist that the...
0: Right. The self-described socialist. Look, I stopped him because you need to follow along with this. Why is Angie Dixon a problem? Because she's a self-described socialist.
8: That the Democrats put up against Ashley Moody this fall.
0: Yep.
8: Now, one of the things I love about Florida is you have so many people who came to this state, legally, of course, from Latin America. People who know that socialism kills.
0: Right. So, remember, we're talking about Angie Dixon. We're talking about socialism. We're talking about how we don't want socialism in this country, let alone working its way through the ranks anywhere along Tallahassee and the governor. And we just don't want socialism at all, okay? Full stop. That's something that we don't want. That's the problem that we have with Angie Dixon. That's the problem that the Vice President of the United States has with Angie Dixon. Just, I'm doing this because... You need to follow me, and you'll see in a minute.
8: People who saw it in their friends and their family. Well, ladies and gentlemen, when Angie Dixon calls herself a socialist, I think the right response is to say, then get the hell out of here. You don't belong in America, if those are your views.
0: Right. If those are your political views, that you want to be a socialist, socialism, that's the thing that you care about, then maybe you should get the heck out of America, because we're not about that here, and we're not about that in the States. So are you following this? She's a socialist, DSA member. She espouses everything that the majority, a large majority, of people in the state of Florida do not like, do not want here. And so, hey, if you like socialism, there are some countries that have it outside of this area, this state, this country. Go. You know, okay. One thing it is not is race or racism. The problem is Democrats exist. And so Ro Khanna yesterday said, telling a black woman who's a descendant of enslaved people to leave America, J.D. Vance, I don't know what to say. I do. I was going to say you're a dope, but that's not really.
15: Are you stupid? Are you a stupid person?
0: Yeah, there you go. Okay, thank you, Mr. President. But the point is that's not what it's about, and you know it. So again, you're stoking the racial animosity that you're trying to put out there and create something that doesn't exist. I just played everything for you bit by bit, piece by piece, so you can understand exactly what this was about. But no. That's what they're running with. And I think there were some others that decided to jump up on this as well. And this was like... It was that bad. It was all over the place. All the people. It wasn't just Ro Khanna, but it was so many others on the left that tried to make that into the issue. Like, that's exactly what he was. No, that's not what he was talking about. So stop it. Stop doing that. Stop lying. And for those that believe that that's what the vice president was doing right there, Democrats, stop it. I was going to say you're better than that, but you're a Democrat. So I got questions about what you're doing to begin with. Okay. All right. We're moving on. Fine. Anytime you want to watch NFL Voice News on YouTube, Rumble, X, Facebook, and Instagram. Ooh, I definitely want to get into this topic because to me, this is so, so interesting. It is the communist mayor of the city of New York, Mamdani. Okay, there you go. Yep, there it is.
3: His name is Zora. He is a commie.
0: You bet he is. All right, so he's on... who is Theo Von again? I'm so sorry that I'm even saying this, but...
1: Is that Barstool?
0: Is that what it is? He's the Barstool sports guy, but he kind of has delved into like politics and a lot of... He's got a big podcast. I think it's This Past Weekend with Theo Von. That's okay. So he had the communist mayor of the city of New York, Mamdani, on. And he talked about a couple of different issues. And, you know, first of all, I appreciate that he comes right out of the gate and says, you got to explain something to me.
6: I want to talk a little bit about socialism, right?
0: Because
6: it's a buzzword, right? Because socialism, will you define socialism for us? Because people say it a lot and don't know what it is. Yeah. And sometimes those people are me.
0: Yeah. Very nice. So here's Zoran Mamdani explaining what socialism is. Remember, you've got Angie Nixon, who's a socialist and a DSA member. I guess they're kind of one in the same. That's how they operate. And so, good idea. Let's find out from Mamdani himself what socialism is to him.
16: Well, I'm so happy to be with those people right now. Socialism to me,
0: yeah,
16: it means that you will have whatever you need to live a dignified life.
0: That sounds so beautiful. Dee, why would we not want this? This sounds like heaven on earth. Well, let him go on.
16: And that it is the government's job to deliver on that.
0: Oh, Dee, doesn't that sound amazing? So...
1: We love socialism.
0: Oh, wait, hold on. He's got his arms out, right? He's like, I love socialism. Yeah, is that what you're doing? Are you trying to hypnotize me or something? So, it's the government's job to give you everything in life, to make everything beautiful for you. I got a lot with that. Where do you want to start, Dee? First of all, that's not the role of government. You understand in this constitutional republic that we are. We're not a democracy. It's not majority rules, people. But when it comes to the constitutional republic that we are and how we've been set up, it's supposed to be little, tiny, little government, big, big, big, big people. Of course, it's kind of been flipped upside down because of policies of many different people.
17: I got hairy legs.
0: Yeah, I know. And others. But the government is not here to give you everything and to make your life perfect. But this is what they're trying to tell people, maybe even young people, people in college campuses who are like, we love socialism. Why? What Mamdani said. But that's not what government is meant to do. That's never what the government's supposed to be doing for you, number one. And number two, that when you hear that, you can't tell me that there's going to be something positive coming out of this in the long run. And there's a little bit more from Theo Von when he's talking about wealth and communism and socialism. And I just thought that maybe we can dig into a little bit of what he's saying about this to Mamdani and try to understand, because when you listen to Theo Von, he might be you in some ways, in that you don't like what's going on right now, and you're not really sure whether or not capitalism is working or the free markets are working, or the guardrails or government in control. Like, you have doubts because, let me stop for a second. You're probably not saying that. I'm not saying that because I love free market capitalism. I love it. But there are some on the Democrat side and maybe some independents that are like, this isn't working. Why? Because they keep being told over and over and over again that it's not working.
6: But outside of that, like people want to, there's this desire inside of us, I feel like, as a just an American person, that you want to believe in capitalism, right? Mm-hmm. You want to fight for capitalism because that feels like what's fair. That feels like what's always been there. But now it feels like so much is owned by just a 1%, mm-hmm. right? That's like how can you believe in, if there's no capital to ism, you know? What are you still fighting for, right? Yeah. And I do understand, though, that people, I understand when people like socialism, you can't put the government in charge of everything.
0: He says that to his mom, Donnie, after he just talked about how, yeah, the government's going to be controlling everything. And he was, mom, Donnie's like, why don't you stop him? Because we don't want the government in control of everything.
6: At a certain point, if capitalism is not working for everybody, if it's only working in theory.
0: See. This is the thing about Theo Von in this moment. Like, I don't know if this is what he believes, but D, doesn't it sound like he's spitting out the lefty talking point with a lefty in front of him? Like, that's what he's doing. He's giving him every talking point that every Democrat, leftist, communist, Marxist, socialist has been giving for the longest time. This is what they've been doing. This is what they're feeding.
6: And 1% own everything and have just monopolized everything and squeezed it into, you know, just into themselves and into their own chest. If there's a level of greed that's that big, then you have to do something to take care of people.
0: Yeah. Now, see, and here's my frustration with it. And it goes on for another 3 minutes and that's enough for me. But ultimately, he talks about not having a shot. We want something different. Can't have the same thing going on and on, you know. And there has to be a point where you hear all of this. And when it gets drilled in your head over and over and over again, that the rich are getting richer and you're just never going to be as rich as so-and-so and greed and everything else. And yeah, there comes a point when you have to realize that the timing of everything now is almost like the perfect storm in that there are people, you, me included, who feel like, man, things are expensive. Yeah, they are. But they can be a lot better with Republicans. And please don't tell me that Mamdani and Democrats are going to come along and make things better. Because they don't. As a matter of fact, hold on. Let's do this. Let's talk to Scott Singer right now, who is joining us here on Florida's Voice about this and some other things that are going on. GOP congressional nominee, District 25. There he is. How are you, my friend?
5: Doing well. Thanks for having me, Drew.
0: Hey, listen, I appreciate you being here. And by the way, before I get into the nonsense of Mamdani and the nonsense of Democrats and even Jared Moskowitz and others who, by the way, for those that don't know, that's who you're running against in the district, and Jared Moskowitz, who is so beholden to this ideology as it is, right? The Ilhan Omars and the Zoran Mamdanis, how that is. We'll get to that in just a second. But there are a lot of people listening to us across the state may not know you and may not know about the district either in the campaign. So maybe give people a little bit of your background and the district that you're running in.
5: Well, absolutely. I'm running in Florida's 25th district, which runs from Ivy Beach, where I was born, through Fort Lauderdale, where I grew up, to Boca Raton, where I just finished 8 years as mayor, where I cut taxes, red tape, and crime. This is now a Republican-leaning district, and I'm excited about the opportunity to serve because people are fed up with the nonsense. We need to put common sense in Washington, not the crazy. As a mayor, I governed across the aisle in a nonpartisan way, but with conservative results that mattered for residents, lowering taxes, attracting high-paying jobs, improving our economy, improving public safety. And that's what we need in Washington right now. People are tired of the career politicians like my opponent.
0: Yeah, I would say so. And someone who has been doing for too long the exact opposite of what you've accomplished there, obviously. And even when we were just, because I'd love to get your opinion on this, because I mentioned something just before you came on. You know, if there is some truth to the affordability issue. Clearly, we see what's going on with the price of groceries and fuel and the like. But the suggestion that a Democrat, who we could make the case, like Jared Moskowitz, who's been there on Capitol Hill, who voted for every single thing that would be antithetical to bringing prices down, like EVs and green new scams and all of this. The suggestion that a Democrat's going to come along and somehow make everything better on Capitol Hill. Well, and it's ludicrous.
5: It is ridiculous, especially for him. He voted for the biggest tax hike in American history. You want to bring costs down for Americans? What the government can control? It can control taxes. I lowered them 7 straight times as mayor of Boca Raton. He voted for that tax hike on families, seniors, small businesses, tipped workers. You want to, how do we have high prices? Because the government spends way too much. Record inflation under Biden, bloated budgets with tens of billions of dollars of fraud and waste, maybe even hundreds or a trillion. We don't yet know the scope of the fraud. He voted for those. And by the way, the Republicans in Congress are to blame too. We've had massive debt and deficit spending, and we need new people who are going to come in and get the fiscal house in order. I balance budgets every year as mayor, increasing reserves while lowering the tax rate. We need that in Washington now. Yeah. And we can't hang on otherwise.
0: Yeah, and I might even suggest that the thoughts that you have on this and what you've done, the more people that get brought to Washington, D.C. with your values and what you've been able to accomplish, the more we can actually get things happen, whether it's Democrat or Republican, because everybody's on board. We all feel like there are things to accomplish when it comes to waste, fraud, and abuse. We care about it. We care about it in the state. I mean, the things that we've been doing here in the state have been very important in that battle. But do you see what I'm saying? If there is more of that kind of belief and vision there in Congress as opposed to your opponent, then that's how you're going to get things done.
5: Absolutely. It's just the common sense Americans are looking for. We can't manage our household budgets by taking on massive debt. The government has done that. We can't have regulations that are killing jobs but increasing bureaucracy, so we have people in Washington making money while small businesses are left to suffer. I'm a small business owner myself. I understand what overregulation does. We need to clear that up to unlock our success in manufacturing, energy, and better high-paying jobs. That helps affordability. But we can't go the way of the Democrat socialists. I can't believe we have a proud socialist leading the ticket with Jared Moskowitz on the federal side in Florida. We have so many people in our district who fled communism, including my wife's family in New Jersey. My grandparents fled communism. And we have, you know, people from Cuba and the Soviet Union. They don't want to go this way. And yet this dream, this utopia is nonsense. We need just common sense solutions. That's what I'm looking to bring.
0: Is that what you're hearing a lot in the district right now? Exactly what you've described. Like, I can't believe we've gotten to this place that they're actually telling you who they are.
5: Absolutely. And it is scary for people who love this country. They understand that socialism has brought misery and death to every nation where it's been in place. We can't have it come here. And beyond that, people understand the economy actually has some good things going for it. Yeah. Record inflation under Biden, that's lowered now. We actually have wages outpacing inflation for the first time. Didn't happen under Biden. We have border security, which, by the way, that is a huge drag on the economy. When you had more than 10 million people come in addition to the crime, the human trafficking, the murder, all the fentanyl, all those problems now reduced because of strong Republican governance and common sense solutions. You're also having a drag on the economy. We can't allow that to continue.
0: Yeah. Well, before we go, let me ask you this. How's the campaign been going, and where can people find out more about what you're doing there and get involved?
5: Well, the campaign's been going great. We're looking ahead for the next month to go win this seat. It's a Republican plus 5. Been grateful for the support from so many on the Republican side. Governor Ron DeSantis has endorsed the president. Super PAC has put in a great deal of money. We had the leaders, Scalise, coming this week. We had Speaker Johnson last week. But on the grassroots, people are excited. And we're getting more voters coming over. On the Democratic side, too, they are concerned. I'm Jewish. So is my opponent. This is a very Jewish district, 25%. They're concerned with the absolute antipathy in the Democratic Party for Israel. And even my opponent admitted he's been ostracized for his views. So he can't be effective now. And it's only going to get worse with the squad. We have Democrat voters who are coming over endorsing me because of that, including former Congressman Peter Deutsch, who has endorsed me in this race. So, understanding what's at stake here. People can find out more and join the effort and support at ScottSingerUSA.com.
0: All right, great. Thank you, sir. All the best. God bless. We'll see you soon, and best of luck to you. We'll talk soon, okay?
5: God bless. Thank you.
0: All right, we'll see
5: you. Thank you.
0: Bye. That's Scott Singer joining us here on Florida's Voice. We're looking forward to talking to him and the future GOP congressional nominee from District 25 against Jared Moskowitz. He's a piece of work, but can I say that? Too late. I already did. Never mind.
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22: Fox News, I'm Chris DeMeo. The campaign blitz continues for President Trump. Tonight he made the pitch to voters in Alabama.
23: On November 3rd, we're going to tell the radical left Democrats that we have not forgotten the disasters they created, and we're never going back. We're never going back to that hellhole that we lived in for 4 years, a laughingstock.
22: And Democrats blast the president for what they say are his economic downfalls. Prominent NFL TV analyst Tony Romo has been let go following his arrest on DUI charges.
24: He pleaded no contest last month and had his driving privileges revoked for 6 months. Romo himself releasing a statement Friday saying he's proud of what he accomplished at CBS, adding that he will be taking time off before considering his future.
22: That's Fox's Tony Genualdo. Romo had been an analyst for CBS.
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11: It's a 6 on the WOKV Weather Meter with light showers extending through about midnight tonight. Otherwise, it'll be partly cloudy and mild with lows in the 70s. Then for Saturday, it'll be partly to mostly cloudy. Heads up for bands of rain and storms, especially in the afternoon and evening. From the Action News Jax First Alert Weather Center, I'm meteorologist Corey Sima for 104.5 WOKV.
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13: And last time today, AP Anita Padilla is in the Florida's Voice newsroom. Let's find out what's up. What's up?
15: Topping the news right now, Florida House Speaker Pro Tem Ryman Duggan running for the mayor of Jacksonville. Duggan filed paperwork today and says his campaign's going to focus on affordability, utility costs, and accountability in city government. Duggan, who is a Republican, has represented Jacksonville in the Florida House since 2018, and he pointed to a recent JEA rate increase, saying that Jacksonville families are being squeezed by the rising costs there. Duggan also says he wants to cut government waste and improve the city's permitting process. The Jacksonville mayoral election is set for March of 2027. Florida Senators Rick Scott and Ashley Moody are pushing legislation to block new oil and gas development in the Eglin Golf Test and Training Range. The Republicans say the range is critical to military testing and training in the Gulf of America. The bill would ban new leases and related development in the range while allowing valid leases already in place to continue. The restrictions would end if the Secretary of War certifies to Congress that the range is no longer critical. Scott says the goal here is to protect military readiness while allowing energy production to expand elsewhere. About 300 people packed into a Palm Beach County meeting this morning, and it was all about the future of the agricultural reserve there. Residents had a lot of questions, especially about their approvals for an Islamic center and school, and they raised concerns about traffic, security, funding, and public notice. But county officials say that the Islamic Center received administrative approval back in 2022, while the associated school and the daycare went through a public hearing and were approved in 2023. Commissioner Maria Sachs of District 5 said that she wants to change the approval process for certain uses, including places of worship. But that meeting did end without a decision to change the Islamic Center's existing approvals. All right, that's the latest right now here in the Florida's Voice newsroom. I'm Anita Padilla, the news director here for Florida's Voice. It is the weekend. It is Friday. Drew, have a safe weekend out there, everybody, and be safe.
0: All right.
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0: Yep, and we'll see you tomorrow, by the way, for Rightline News. 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All right. 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

0: many woke news stories. Definitely want to get to them coming up in just a bit. But I do want to play this quickly. So this was last night, CNN, and, you know, they got their little round table that they do, and they're discussing all kinds of issues about different things that are going on around the country and around the world. And one of the things last night was about the price of gas and diesel and some of what we can do here in the country. And Jay Hogan Gidley was on the program. He was a deputy press secretary for the Trump administration and the vice chair for Center for Election Integrity. And so he was on the program, and I just want to play a little bit of what he said, because I thought this was so spot on. And for all the Democrats there on the around the table there, I just wonder what they say or what they think when he says. I mean, obviously you see their face, so you can picture what it is that they're thinking in the moment. But in their brains, like when he says,
1: very obvious that you cannot fix 4 years of record-setting failure with 2 years of record-setting success. Donald Trump is going on the road and telling people, we've got another couple of years that we need control of the House and the Senate in order to make good on a few more of the promises, because he's already delivered on reducing crime to the lowest numbers in 150 years, the steepest decline in prescription drug costs. He's closed the southern border with net negative migration, the largest tax cut in American history. 70% of the people in this country didn't even know there was a tax cut in the big, beautiful bill.
2: What about
1: bill?
2: Number one?
0: Yeah. So all of those positives that he brings up and how important it is to refresh people's memories. And so now you have Abby Phillips, who's one of the people around the table. She's supposed to be just the host and directing traffic, but no, she's in traffic because she's not happy about what he's talking about here. And she says,
1: No tax on overtime and no tax on Social Security.
2: What about the number one thing that voters care about, which is the cost of living?
1: But gasoline is always the Democrats' response.
0: Now, here's the big takeaway. I've said it many times. You've probably said it a bunch of times to the people that you know as well. Here's the payoff. You ready? Listen.
1: Gasoline affects all of that, as we know. And last I checked, okay, it was Democrats who want higher prices for gasoline because they want this country to run on unicorn hair and gumdrops.
0: They want unicorn hair and gumdrops. Yeah, but I mean, you probably didn't say things like unicorn hair and gumdrops, but you may have thought that, and good for you, because that was actually pretty funny. But the point that he's trying to make is, look, when you have the kind of spending that was going on in D.C. for the longest time in the previous administration and pushing up inflation and all the things that went down.
3: Hey, Esther.
0: I know, which is true. On the other side of it, please don't tell us, please. And this is what you have to communicate over the weekend when you're hanging out with friends. If politics come up, don't just say, like, if you're watching the football game, don't say, hey, you know, it's because of Democrats. Yeah, don't do that. But if politics, for some reason, does come up in conversation with friends and family, make it known that spare us the idea that you as a Democrat or people as Democrats are going to bring down the price of fuel, when you're the ones who wanted to jack it up to force us into electric vehicles. So stop. Just stop it. By the way, I don't know if you're noticing. Did you notice I'm doing this a lot lately? Like Bernie Sanders. Is it because I'm getting older? Is that what it is? Like using my hand? Going, like when Bernie Sanders, he says,
4: you know, we've got to do something about the billionaires and the billionaires and become a lump.
0: And he does this thing with his hand. I started doing that just now. That was embarrassing. I apologize for everybody that's watching NFL Voice News on YouTube, Rumble X, Facebook, and Instagram.
5: Are you supportive of these onesies?
0: I am not. All right, let's move on right now. Talk about some other things, because he's ready to go. So am I. Florida State Representative Bernie Jacques, always great to see him here on Florida's Voice District 59. There he is. How are you, my friend?
6: I'm well. How are you?
0: It is kind of funny, though, when I talk about the Democrats, right? Like, the Democrats are the ones, sir, that are going to bring down the cost of fuel in this country. You can trust them. You know, even though they're the same ones that were bringing up the prices by doing all the things that they were doing in the past to get us into electric vehicles and the Green New Scam and everything else. It's like, you got to stop, you know?
6: Drew, you're absolutely correct. And that's why we stopped them here in Florida from imposing green new scam policies on us.

0: through the banning of the carbon tax. That was a bill that I carried last session with John Snyder in the House. And we took them on because there were some municipalities here in the state of Florida. You look at the Orlando area down in South Florida that were imposing these mandates on consumers, on taxpayers, and on local governments to say your entire fleet has to be EV. If you think the price of fuel is high now, imagine having it imposed on you that you can only have one source of energy to power your vehicle. Right. And government is not just going to eat the cost. They're going to pass it on to you when their entire fleet becomes EV, not to mention the unreliability aspect of having all your eggs in one basket. So we know these policies don't work. And we got out in front of it pretty quickly here in the state of Florida, because these local governments would have had their way if we didn't pass this bill that Governor DeSantis did sign into law. And we're not going to have these green new scam policies here in the state.
1: Yeah. And by the way, not just that, but something you know very well in Hillsborough from the last big storm, the hurricane, as we know here in Southwest Florida with Ian, you know, you got those electric vehicles in your garage and you're underwater, salt water. Bad things happen. Really bad things happen. Just putting that out there.
0: Really bad things.
1: Well, you know.
0: I give the example all the time. Imagine being stranded during the storms, which a lot of my constituents were. A lot of people just across the bridge over my district, over in the beaches in Pinellas. And imagine the rescue vehicle they sent for you is an EV. Do you think that's going to turn out well for you as that vehicle is going through salt water? The salt water intrusion with these electric batteries causes explosions. Right. Literally, I spoke to my fire department in my city. All the fire rescue calls that they went to during the storms were because of an electric vehicle blew up because salt water got into the battery. So, but leave it to the left to not base anything on actual science, but they'll pass on the cost to you as well while they're wrong on right. the science.
1: Right, exactly. Hey, did you get a chance? Were you at the Lakeland rally, or did you just have a chance to hear about it? Oh, no, you were there. Okay.
0: I was there. Yeah. I was there. Oh, my gosh. What an atmosphere, yeah. Drew. I mean, there were tons of people. Unfortunately, a lot of people, not just some, couldn't even get in due to the demand. And the energy was sky high. It's clear that Republicans are coming home. It's clear that Republicans here in the state of Florida are realizing what's at stake. And I thought VP J.D. Vance had a really good job rallying the troops. He was there, of course, with Byron Donalds, Ashley Moody, and some of our congressional candidates and others. And look, we are unified. We are fired up. And we are going to win here in the free state of Florida to make sure that the left does not take over.
1: Yeah, it was great to see the turnout. And even you had a legislative town hall recently with a great turnout as well. Talk a little bit about how that went.
0: I did. I had my annual legislative town hall meeting last night. And it's an opportunity for us to let folks know what we did on their behalf in Tallahassee and to open up the floor for questions, but not just questions, but also things that they might want to put on our radar to work on for the next legislative session. We went through our bills, including the ban on carbon taxes that I mentioned just now, as well as our bill that cracks down on child sexual abuse material, all the funding that we brought back. We went line by line to let people know where their dollars are going and into what projects that they are going into. And we, again, listen to the people to make sure that we always have their voices in mind when we're taking the vote. When I take that vote, I'm going to push yes or no, one way or the other. And so it's beneficial for me to be as informed as possible that I'm clicking the right button on behalf of my constituents. So I am really grateful to everyone who came out last night. This is something that we've done every year since getting elected. I value the voice of the people because it is a government of we the people.
1: Yep. And before we go, I just want to say this, that I'm so glad that you said that, because you took the question out of my mouth, because I was going to ask whether or not they were talking about next legislative session, like the future. We know we talk about affordability and the things that are affecting people now, but the outlook coming up, some of the ideas, some of the things that they would like to see, and the fact that they mentioned things to you, which is fantastic.
0: Absolutely. And that's why we do it. It's not just to inform them what we've done, but what do you want me to do?
1: Right.
0: And at the end of the day, you know, we have to listen to our constituents. There's a reason why the title is called representative. I have to represent the voices of the people. And sometimes we'll have people that I don't agree with, and they'll come and we'll do a little back and forth. And I may not agree with them. I may not do what they want me to do, but at least I'm aware of where they're coming from. And so I invite all people to come to these. It's your opportunity nothing's off limits. We take questions. We even went overtime and just kept talking to the constituents to see what kind of things they'd like to see us address. We'll continue to do that so long as we serve, because the people deserve a voice, because after all, it is their government.
1: Yeah, awesome. All right, well, we've got to jump, but it was great to see you here as usual. All the best. God bless. Look forward to the next time we can get together, okay?
0: Take care, Drew. Take care.
1: See you soon. That's Bernie Jacques joining us here on Florida's Voice, Florida State Representative, District 59. Appreciate a visit, as always. All right, let's take a break. And when we come back from the break, we'll have one of those woke news stories of the day coming up, because we've got a few of them. Also, having fun with some of the things that Democrats have been talking about, including one Democrat who I don't know if it's fair or right to judge someone by the way they dress, but man, you can tell a lot about a lefty by the way they dress.
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15: A semi came through carrying 90 barrels of bourbon whiskey. I accidentally hit one of the attenuators or the guardrails between the lanes coming through, jarred the truck. I think there was 8 barrels that were damaged and leaked.
1: Oh, boy, that's a bad one right there. So, yeah, that's a semi truck carrying 90 barrels of bourbon. Hit a guardrail and crashed on the West Virginia Turnpike Monday night. And that was the Parkway Authority executive director who was like, yeah, there's a lot of bourbon out there on the road. I assume that the driver is okay because they didn't hear anything about that, which is good. But the bourbon isn't doing so well. 90 barrels? Well, I keep bringing up the 90 barrels. Well, all right. That's how they move the bourbon around in barrels. So I don't know a lot about bourbon, but I know about the barrels and the that I'm not really fond of bourbon, but that's all right. All right, moving on. I don't know. I'm just fascinated by when a semi truck spills things. People get all excited. Like, what do you think? Does that mean if the truck and the barrels like roll off into the woods, you're gonna go grab the barrels and take them home because it's like free stuff? That's not free stuff. Like if M&Ms were all over the road, would you be? Well, if you, anyway, you know, maybe you would. I don't know. That would be really, really strange. All right. I noticed this. This took place yesterday once again. Why is it that the WNBA is having so many problems? It's just it's a problem of people who don't exactly watch the NBA or WNBA too much, but there's that problem. There's also the low scoring and some of the things that they do with regard to the actual play that the people are like, but anyway. There's also some of the other things that go on. Like, you can't get people enthusiastic about a sport who, when clearly there are fouls to be called, you decide that you didn't see anything at all. Here's one of those examples. And for those people that are not watching NFL Voice News on YouTube, Rumble X, Facebook, and Instagram, it's okay. I'll describe it because it's pretty simple. And even the announcers realize.
20: Just under 3 minutes to go.
1: So, boom. So there was quite the WWE wrestling move that was put on to one of the WNBA's Indiana Fever players. It's clear, no foul called.
20: Let's see. Let's take a look, catch.
21: Oh, you see right there, Brittany Turner.
1: What is that? Grabbed her by the arm and literally like flipped her backwards over her back. It was. There's no doubt it was a foul, but then they don't call the foul. And then they, I guess they get mad at the coach who's wondering why the, again, it's amazing how many times something like that happens in the WNBA. Like things don't get called out. Like even the players, well, the players call out people in the stands. That's what they do in the WNBA. You always like to see, when people are honest, like even the players who are honest with announcers, like this moment in one of the hockey games yesterday. Who was this? This is Jack Hughes, who's playing for, and I don't know which team it is. I want to say maybe it's the Jersey Devils. I think that's who it is. And he's out there on the ice getting ready to take back to the ice and is being asked by an ESPN reporter.
22: We have 40 minutes to go, so we got to keep working at it.
23: Well, it's great to see you healthy. Let's wrap you in bubble wrap and use plastic cutlery this year. Does that sound good?
22: I mean, I think that's a weird joke, big game, but...
1: I just think that's funny. That's Jack Hughes who's like, I don't understand. You're going to wrap me up in bubble wrap and use a plastic cutlery this year? Like, you're suggesting that I can't handle my own... That's a crazy joke. Why would you joke about that? Goodbye, I'm out. And then takes off and is like, thank you very much. And I think the reporter on ESPN is very offended. Nah, you don't have to be. Just don't ask questions like that. I don't call them dumb. Well, there are questions. People aren't dumb. Questions are dumb. So yeah, don't ask dumb questions.
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24: Three states in 2 days. I'm Lisa Lucera, Fox News. President Trump back in safe territory in the deep red state of Alabama after a stop in Durant, Oklahoma yesterday.
25: In the case of Oklahoma and Alabama, I'm here to say hello, I love you, and I'm coming really as a sign of respect. So-
24: At the midterm convention, the president said he would hold multiple rallies a week until Election Day. The president urged attendees to get out and vote, even though the state is solidly Republican. The president held his first big rally in Alabama more than a decade ago, drawing about 30,000 people. The president also talked about the plan for the G7 countries to release 100 million barrels of oil and diesel fuel.
25: Earlier today, I spoke with members of the G7 nations. And I'm pleased to report that we have reached an agreement for Europe to release massive amounts of diesel fuel from the heavily stocked reserves, and that's starting immediately.
24: This coming after the fuel reached record high prices in the U.S. A Manhattan judge has released the body cam footage of the arrest of Luigi Mangione in connection with the 2024 shooting death of United Healthcare CEO Brian Thompson in Manhattan.
26: These newly released police body camera videos show Luigi Mangione being patted down and handcuffed inside the McDonald's in Altoona, Pennsylvania on December 9th, 2024. Then there's the moment Mangione gave officers a fake name and ID.
27: Is that your name, Mark Brazio? Was there a?
28: No, sir.
27: What's your real name? Luigi?
26: Minutes later, Mangione was walked into the police station where he was strip searched and handcuffed again.
24: Fox's Brian Yenes. Mangione's pled guilty to federal stalking charges and faces life in prison when he's sentenced in December. He also faces state charges, but those proceedings have been postponed as his lawyers try to have that case thrown out. America's listening to Fox News.
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8: It's a 6 on the WOKV weather meter with light showers extending through about midnight tonight. Otherwise, it'll be partly cloudy and mild with lows in the 70s. Then for Saturday, it'll be partly to mostly cloudy. Heads up for bands of rain and storms, especially in the afternoon and evening. From the Action News Jax First Alert Weather Center, I'm meteorologist Corey Sima for 104.5 WOKV.
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1: Well, hey, everybody. Glad you're joining us today on this Friday-luia to you. My name is Drew Steele, Big D on the other side of the glass. We got Nina in the breaking newsroom and you hanging out with us at FL Voice News on YouTube, Rumble X, Facebook, and Instagram. 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Scheduled to join us in just a couple of more minutes. Erica Donald, founder of Education Freedom Foundation. We got a lot to talk about, including where does David Jolly stand on school choice? It depends on who you ask, I guess. We're going to find out more about that. Plus, we'll do a little bit of education talk as well. Also coming up, the president of the United States, who was at the White House today outside with reporters and some interesting questions being asked. Well, let's just put it this way. They asked these questions and the president's got some great answers. So we're going to get to that coming up in just a bit. But first, all right, we are ready to go. Erica Donald's joining us here on Florida's Voice. Always appreciate a visit. And we've got a lot to talk about today. Erica, how are you?
5: Doing great, Drew. Thanks for having me.
1: I've had multiple discussions today about education. It's crazy. Like, I don't know what it is. It's just today has been, I'm having one with you. I had with some friends this morning. We were talking about what's happening here in the state. And my concerns about David Jolly, for example, and I don't know where he stands, for example, on school choice, because on the one hand, I'm hearing he's not a big fan, but then he tells people that he is a big fan, but maybe he's not a big fan, but then his kids are going to he uses school choice to his benefit and vouchers and the like. It's like, I'm so confused, Eric. I'm hoping you can kind of clear it up for me a little bit. Do you know anything about this or...
5: Well, per usual, the Democrats say one thing and actually do another. David Jolly will say that he supports school choice, but that he wants to regulate private schools participating in our very popular scholarship program
0: such that those regulations are going to actually choke out providers, including the provider that his own children go to. We know that the more regulations you add, the fewer schools that are going to participate and be available to families. So although he says he supports it and, as you pointed out, uses it for his own children, he actually has policy positions that will severely damage and choke out our school choice programs.
1: Yeah, which, by the way, just so everybody understands, there's really no place further you can go up than number one. Like that's where we are right now in the state, right? The suggestion that there's any other thing that you would like to do, that you would look at, changes that you would make, that's what boggles my mind, Erica, is who does that? Who, if you're at number one, but you want to change things that are clearly, like you're describing, going to make things more difficult, not make things better, what is your agenda? Then clearly you just don't like what? That we did it this way because Republicans? Like, I don't get it. I'm not really sure what it is.
0: Well, as you mentioned, we are, for the fifth year in a row, number one in school choice. We have over 500,000 students on our school choice program. What David Jolly is saying he wants to do, first of all, he lies to the public and says that students don't have to learn to read in our private schools. We know that's not true. Our private schools that participate in scholarship programs do have to give nationally norm reference tests, which are reported both to the parents who are choosing that school and to the Department of Education for accountability purposes. He wants to limit the scholarships to what he calls low income or means test them. And we know that that will limit the number of schools that students have options for, including our lowest income students. As an example, my children's school did not accept the scholarship program when it was limited to the lowest income students in our state. Once it went universal, my children's school, as well as all of the local private schools, aside from the very wealthiest, you know, private schools, began to participate in this program. And the scholarships that they were giving out to students where they had to cover the entire tuition now could be spread across more students to cover just the gap in tuition from the amount of the scholarship to how much the schools cost.
1: When you talk to parents, what have they been saying to you as you've talked to more and more people about education, school choice, education freedom, tax credits, even the education freedom tax credits and all of these things that because I have a hard time believing there are people that would express displeasure with any of it, but maybe they're just not sure how to access it or what's out there or some of the changes that are taking place. I'm not sure. Like, what did they say to you about some of the things that we're doing?
0: Drew, as you know, I launched the Florida Promise Tour a few weeks ago. I've been doing dozens of events around the state, gathering business leaders, nonprofit leaders, and just parents all around the state. And everyone has an education freedom story, either that they themselves operated in education freedom by homeschooling, or their parents chose a private school. They're thankful for that. Or they were trapped in a school that didn't work for them and they wish they had school choice when they were young. Them as parents, so many stories about how they felt trapped and they didn't have an option, or they're so thankful for a charter school or a school of choice. It is literally story after story after story of support for our school choice and the thankfulness of people who have access to various options for their children. Most importantly, our school choice program allows parents to be the ones who the schools are accountable to. They can now vote with their feet, and that has made all schools more accountable, including our traditional public schools.
1: Right. It's almost like, I don't know the right way to put this, but the biggest fear of those that that look at school choice and want to change it is success. Because the more you have success, and the more parents see and say the things that they're saying to you, how do you fight against that? You can't. And that's awesome, because ultimately we can talk about this all day long. I mean, it's just the two of us talking, Erica. It's just me and you. Nobody else is listening. At the end of the day, you know, and I know that if we don't have the success to back it up, then it goes by the wayside. And it hasn't, and it gets stronger. And even with the education freedom tax credits today and some of that news there too, yesterday, that there's more to come and there's more success to come. It's just going to get better.
0: But you know, I'm a business owner, Drew. If I had a monopoly, I would be happy to keep a monopoly where everyone who wanted my product or service had to come only to me.
1: Yeah.
0: So it stands to reason that, of course, the people who benefit from the education establishment don't want parents to have other opportunities because the money is now following the child. They're perfectly happy to maintain a monopoly, even if that monopoly is not serving students. You mentioned the federal tax credit scholarship program. This actually allows for over 95% of Americans for the states that opt in. If every state opted into the program that Trump passed in the One Big Beautiful Bill, 95% of students in America would be eligible for school choice. It's now a $3,400 tax credit for married couples filing jointly, $1,700 per person, dollar for dollar reduction on your taxes. And those monies can go towards scholarships, even for students who are in public schools, but who need additional tutoring after school, special needs support, certification programs after school or in the summertime. So this money is actually going to give families a taste of school choice who aren't even changing schools outside of the traditional public system. And yet Randy Weingarten comes out yesterday bashing this program that could actually benefit families and takes no money out of education budgets.
1: And again, because success and power, right? Then there it is. It's the success will take away power. Because when you give power to parents, as opposed to unions and people who have ideological differences, kind of gets them a little upset, Erica.
0: Unfortunately, the teachers' unions have been fighting for decades to control our children. They don't want parents to have a say in what's taught in the classrooms. They want the radical gender ideology. They want men in women's sports and young girls to have to be in locker rooms with young boys. This is what they continue to push and to fight for, despite the parents across this country, no matter if they're Republican or Democrat, saying absolutely not. And they don't want to give parents options, even when the traditional public school system is unable to meet their needs. You know, our story, our middle son, we had to pull him out of the traditional public school we wanted him to go to because it was not the right fit. And he was able to thrive in a school of choice. And that set us on a journey of finding many more families across this state and across this country in the same circumstance. The goal is that every child would love to go to school every day and that every school that is selected by a parent aligns with their value system at home. There is nothing wrong with that, and that the teachers union, unfortunately, doesn't want to lose power and money, as you stated.
1: Yeah, absolutely. All right, Erica, we got to jump. Always great to see you. All the best. God bless. Look forward to the next time we get together, okay?
0: Thanks for having me on, Drew.
1: All right, see you soon. Erica Donald's joining us here on Florida's Voice, doing fantastic work. Always appreciate a few minutes of her time there. And I love talking education. All right, some of the other things that are going on right now, the President of the United States today, some of the things that he had to say to reporters. I guess a reporter was telling the president today that South Korea is refusing to sign off on the Alaska LNG pipeline, something that people have been excited about. Maybe not people on the left, because, you know, they don't want any kind of energy, only the energy that they want, and only the success that's going to happen under Democrat. Which, by the way, can I just say this? I'm chasing a squirrel, but I'm going to chase the squirrel anyway. You know, there in 2028 and beyond, there are going to be so many things that are going to be beneficial to the United States that the president is laying the groundwork for right now. Whether it is on education, like we just talked about, and the tax credits, whether it is energy and the LNG pipelines, or getting energy sources from different places like Venezuela, and also some of the things that we need to take care of when it comes to keeping the peace around the world and getting rid of regimes that, you know, might not be into that kind of thing. Oh, and also have control of oil and the movement of said oil and the positives that will come from getting rid of all of these different things that have been a hindrance to us moving forward and to a screaming economy, lower inflation, lower prices on goods. 2028, 2029, someone's going to be benefiting from that. And somebody's going to take credit for that if they weren't part of it. In other words, I want to see the continuation of the groundwork that's being laid right now and into the future. And I want to make sure that it's conservative values and Republicans that are running the show. And I would love to see more of that into 2028 and beyond after the elections, the presidential elections, and to see this continue and growth continue and all of these things that somebody's going to benefit from. And I just hate to see if it was a Democrat, just because that would drive me crazy if a Democrat were president and all of a sudden all of these great things were happening because of the foundation that we lay down. And they're like, look at how awesome we're doing. You didn't do this. You didn't do it. And then they're going to scream, oh, you're going to say, okay. Anyway, sorry, I chased the squirrel. Coming back now, pull me back. All right, on the Alaska LNG pipeline, president being asked.
6: President, South Korea says they have not signed off on this Alaska pipeline yet. They're still studying it. Did you jump the gun?
9: Well, I didn't jump the gun. I mean, they were there, and they were represented. And let's see, if they don't want to do it, that's okay with me. I'll just charge them more.
1: Hey, listen, if they don't want to do the help us out with the Alaska LNG pipeline like they promised, that's okay. We'll charge them double. Hey, that's what we've got to do. Some news on the diesel export ban that's happening. I guess there's no diesel export ban going on. We've got 100 million barrels en route from Europe coming this way.
12: How did that happen, your diesel deal with Europe today?
9: Europe has a lot of diesel, and they're going to be making a major world contribution, and so are we. And we're not going to be doing the export ban. We're going to be doing what we're supposed to do. But I did ask them, and we're going to have a lot of oil. Very shortly, as soon as Iran ends, which won't be long, not going to be long, you're going to have oil go down to the price it was before, maybe even lower than I got it at the beginning.
1: So that's the president who was talking about this issue of the diesel export ban. They're going to get rid of that so that we can move 100 million barrels that are en route from Europe coming here to the United States. And we're going to help them as well. Transactional president, you know, you help us, we'll help you. We can help to make things happen. And then on the backside of that is also the president talking about Iran and what we're doing there. And it's going to be over very, very soon. You know, something's as soon as the midterms are over, as soon as it's over, it's going to be like, all right, let's go. And something is definitely going to change. Let's see. And one other thing that the president was asked about. Let's see.
13: People believe you never get tired.
9: I never get tired.
13: And Mr. President, what will be?
9: If I got tired, it would be a big story.
1: So the reporter's like, Mr. President, you never get tired. And, yeah, it would be a big story if he got tired. It's true. Because, you know, there was a lot of this Sleepy Joe talk for the longest time. And I don't know why we had Sleepy Joe talk.
9: Bad and kept there.
1: That's why we had Sleepy Joe talk. And things that we saw that somehow the news media didn't see, like that.
13: True international depression.
1: And that, and, you know, it's
13: not a joke.
1: That's not a joke. I know, Joe. But, yeah, it would be big news if the president... we're going to show anything like that, getting tired, not moving out around, not to going out to these different stops all around the country has been amazing. All right, let's see. What else do we have? Oh, my. All right, we've got a woke news story of the day today. Here you go.
2: This is Woke News Today with your host, Drew Steele.
1: Thanks, Biff. Let's see what we have here. And this is interesting. So... you know, we worry about college education and we worry about how people are doing in college, mostly because we're worried about the woke left and some of the things that they teach. We worry about the way people act on campus, some of the anarchists that show up on campus that we're not really fans of. But really, at the end of the day, we're worried about how we are teaching certain subjects. And how things are starting to change. Like at Michigan State University. I don't know how many of you are fans of Michigan State. You might be. Maybe you have a child that's going there right now. Maybe you're listening to the sound of our voice at FL Voice News on YouTube, Rumble, X, Facebook, and Instagram, and you're there right now. Could be. I don't know. So, three professors, the one who teach the youths of America. You know how that goes.
12: Did you say youths?
1: I did. So, I guess the three professors, one in sociology, one in physiology, and the other in biology, have published an article claiming that the portrayal of plant reproduction in biology is sexist. Excuse me. There's a new paper in Contexts that Contexts. I guess it's like the paper or the website or the whatever it is from Michigan State University. These three that put this out there. Talks about how biology textbooks reinforce gender inequality by describing how pollen travels to fertilize female plants while female plants wait to receive it. Describing plant reproduction reproduces dominant cultural ideas about masculinity and femininity. No, I'm not kidding, everybody. That is, that's a bad thing. Why would you play that? No, it's a terrible thing. So yes, you heard that right. Scientific stories about plant reproduction often draw on gender stereotypes and myths, apparently.
14: Use gendered language to address everyone.
1: They're plants. This is how we... Making such myths appear natural based on an analysis of introductory biology textbooks, the authors demonstrate how the authors of the books cast male plants and plant parts as... I can't do it. So in other words, you've got these three woke professors who are like, yeah, you know, the male plant, female plant thing, you know, that has been described for generations upon generations upon generations. Yeah, you can't do that anymore because it's sexist. Can't be gender specific with plants, even though it's a fact.
14: Not a joke.
1: Yeah, that's true. Thanks, Joe. This is what plants do. This is how it works. And okay, I guess the problem becomes when these woke professors are able to do this and nobody pushes back. Worst of all, nobody knows it's happening. Well, that's why I'm telling you. Because it's getting that kind of crazy out there. So male, female plants and the way they, we can't do that anymore. From now on, it's got to be, I don't know. I guess we have to wait to find out. The wokesters have to tell us how it actually, but no, it's okay.
2: This is Woke News Today.
1: Yeah, it is.
2: With your host, Drew Steele.
1: Yeah. All right, what else we got going on here on this Friday? We had here in the state of Florida, Tom Holman. He was visiting here in the state. And I believe he was at Doral as he was talking about what's coming next with ICE and some other things that are going on. And I guess CBS News did an interview with him. And on the heels of Maria Salazar, who, as we all know, is very upset about the president of the United States doing, this deportation thing.
15: It's Mr. President, some of your immigration enforcement efforts have gone too far.
1: Why?
15: In July, 50% of the 50,000 people that were detained had no criminal record.
1: Okay. Well, they're here illegally, so technically there's a criminal aspect to this.
15: Careful what your advisors are telling you about immigration policies. The same Hispanics who helped you get to the White House in 2024 feel betrayed today.
1: I don't understand it. They feel betrayed today. And again, people were like, "Well, hold on a second. You mean there were illegals that were voting here in the state? Anyway, it was a little confusing. Well, CBS News was sitting down with Tom Holman and wanted to find out his thoughts of what Maria Salazar, GOP representative, criticizing the Trump administration's deportation policy and what he thought about it.
16: Voted for the president, feel that they have been betrayed. What is your response to that?
17: Give me an example where we went too far. That's a pretty bold statement to make, open statement. Where have we gone too far?
16: She cited the statistic that 50% of ICE detainees don't have a criminal charge or conviction.
17: Are they in the country illegally?
1: That's what I said.
17: They're deportable by federal law. She's a member of Congress.
16: So are millions of people, right?
17: Yeah. If you're in the country illegally, you got a problem. You shouldn't be here. If you want to be here...
16: But the administration said...
17: We're going to give you an opportunity.
16: We're going to target
1: got to argue with him. Got to argue that. That's what we said. That's what I said. Oh, and by the way, Tom Homan talking about just wait until 2027. There's going to be some changes there as well. Really? We'll see.
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23: News. I'm Deborah Valentine. President Trump in Mobile, Alabama, saying high fuel prices are a small price to pay for the Iran conflict and Tehran not having a nuclear weapon.
24: But remember about the oil. You're paying a price, but boy, is that a small price than what it would be if these lunatics were allowed to have a nuclear weapon and use it on Mobile, Alabama.
23: Democrats have highly criticized the president for saying the conflict has only increased inflation for Americans ahead of the midterms. 29,000 jobs created for September, falling short of the 90,000 forecast. David Zervos is counselor to Treasury Secretary Scott Bessent. He tells Fox Business's Kudlow the household survey shows a better outlook on those entering the labor market.
25: That just tells you it's a great time to find work, and people are looking at that and coming in. So I'm excited.
23: The unemployment rate ticked up 0.1 of a point to a still low 4.2%. 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
7: It's a 6 on the WOKV weather meter with light showers extending through about midnight tonight. Otherwise, it'll be partly cloudy and mild with lows in the 70s. Then for Saturday, it'll be partly to mostly cloudy. Heads up for bands of rain and storms, especially in the afternoon and evening. From the Action News Jax First Alert Weather Center, I'm meteorologist Corey Sima for 104.5 WOKV.
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1: 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So breaking news tonight. Breaking news tomorrow, you'll have it first, and more. Okay, we're looking forward to it. All right, time for the top five audio clips of the day. It's my top five.
6: This is Drew's top five. Number five.
9: Before we get into my episode with Brian Stevenson, the founder of the Equal Justice Initiative, some news reflecting on our conversation. He got me thinking a lot about a lot of issues, and I think he'll get you thinking as well. I have a bill in front of me, privileged to have this opportunity, a bill in front of me that I'm signing quite literally right now. This is a bill that requires large companies that operated before 1965 to search their records for ties to slavery, going back to 1849. And then we make it public. These are insurance policies on enslaved people.
1: Well, okay, I got a lot of questions. In case you didn't know, that's the slick one, the other slick one, not the Clinton slick, you know. I know, Hills. That's Gavin Newsom. He's slick. So that's Gavin Newsom, who was, I guess, number one, announcing that on his podcast, he was signing a bill forcing companies to check out and dig through and see if they have any ties to slavery and then make them public. Now, some might say, oh, this dude's running for president. Yeah, it is. That's the case. Oh, yeah, he's running for president. As some have said, that's a play for the state of South Carolina early on in the process. And he's got to do well there, especially if he's going to take on Kamala Harris directly. And if he's going to be able to fight anyone who the DSA is going to put out there as well. And so that's Gavin Newsom with another showing that, yeah, he's definitely running for president. And then the second part is, what's up with the... With the dirty movie music in the background. Listen.
9: My episode with Brian Stevenson, the founder of the Equal Justice Initiative. Some news.
1: What is that, like, bow, chicka, bow, bow? Like, what kind of music is that to have in the background? Is that just me, or is that really weird? It's just...
6: Number four.
10: Yeah, I'm not really surprised with Fly Dubai, operating Dubai to... Tel Aviv and with Muslim pilots. Well, not all Muslim, but the captain was Indian. He was the real hero in this. I've flown in and out of Tel Aviv with the British airline a lot. I also flew many times out of Dubai. So I'm fairly aware of the whole situation. But how deep do you want to go into it? Because I hear them saying, oh, we wonder what the motive is. Well, excuse me. In the Middle East, the motive is the fact that Islam calls for the death of Jews. All Jews, it's part of the core belief of Islam. This Royal Commission, this joke they had in Australia recently about anti-Semitism, just ignores the reality of what is the core belief of Islam, that all Jews must die until the world becomes pure.

0: It was a bad day for one of the big news broadcasters in Australia when they decided, Sky News Australia, by the way, big lefties, had veteran Captain Byron Bailey on, veteran of like 45 years, was in the Royal Air Force. And I mean, this guy has quite the resume. So they were like, hey, let's bring him on to talk about what took place with Fly Dubai and the flight from UAE to Tel Aviv. And oh my, I don't think that that's how they thought it was going to go down, the interview. And they were like, can we gonna do something about this guy?
1: Number three.
2: I want to talk a little bit about socialism, right?
3: Because
2: it's a buzzword, right? Because socialism, will you define socialism for us? Because people say it a lot and don't know what it is. Yeah. And sometimes those people are me.
3: Well, I'm so happy to be with those people right now. Socialism to me, it means that you will have whatever you need to live a dignified life. And that it is the government's job to deliver on that.
0: Oh, it's magical. It's magic. That's the communist mayor of the city of New York. You probably heard of him, Zoran Mamdani. So, yeah, all right, all right.
4: His name is Zoran. He is a commie.
0: On Theo Von's podcast, and he's like, I don't even know what socialism is. Can you explain it? Yes. It's puppies and unicorns. It's your life being perfect. The government's job is to make your life perfect, to give you everything that you need. Every single thing that you need. Isn't that great, Theo? Come on. Yep, that's what Mamdani did right there. Of course, it's not what government's about or for. Have you checked our founding and see what we're all about here in the United States? That's not what it is. It's not puppies and unicorns. Pal, that's not what it is. And everybody gets everything from the government, and we'll help you, and we'll raise your children. And no, that's not it. So that was him giving the answer to Theo Von. And I'm just wondering how many people listen to that and go, socialism would be awesome. Communism, it sounds so good. No, it's talk to some people in South Florida. Ask them what they think.
1: Number two.
5: Will there be an amplified outdoor call to prayer? Will surrounding neighborhoods hear it five times a day? And if the answer is no, put that commitment into an enforceable condition. And then I also want to talk about how this area has a substantial Jewish community. If credible documented evidence exists connecting specific individuals or organizations associated with this project to extremist organizations, residents deserve to know what authorities have investigated and determined. Who controls this organization? Who is financing this project? Where is the money coming from? And what security review has been conducted? Thank you.
0: Whoa. So that was one of 300 plus people that showed up at a local Palm Beach County meeting about what was the future of the agricultural reserve going into the facility there and asking about this Islamic center and school that was going to be built, and about fire code capacity, and wanted to find out more about this. Even Scott Singer, who was on the program just a little while ago, former Boca Raton mayor and Republican nominee for the 25th Congressional District, challenged the meeting's time limit, for example, saying that he and others tried to attend an earlier meeting there. Only 15 people could participate because they wanted to know more about this Islamic center and school that was being put there in the agricultural reserve, and some of the zoning questions and some of the other questions that people have, and how it just seems like we're not able to talk about it a whole lot, even though there was a discussion about it back in 2022 and 2023. But there are major questions that we have right now, or people had in the community. And that was just a few of them right there.
1: Number one.
6: Attorney General, on your Facebook page 3 days ago, you wrote, "What this young woman has been forced to endure is horrific and unacceptable. I'm holding her in my heart and in my prayers. To her and to all survivors, you're not alone. We

0: stand with you. But why did you affirm her allegations as fact without doing your own fact-finding investigation into the governor? Why did you appoint an official who made a public statement affirming those allegations as fact as someone who's supposed to be doing an investigation?
1: I will answer that. I have every confidence in our attorney general to do what she has always done. Look at the facts, examine the record, and draw the proper conclusions. That's exactly what's going to happen in this case.
2: Boo.
3: All right, so if you're wondering, well, what's that all about? Well, let me explain here, because it's going to take a little bit.
4: Drew's top five.
3: So just imagine a world where you have a case that took place 2 years ago, a horrible case and horrible decisions by people who made horrible choices at Cornell University, and it's a disturbing case. Just imagine if you had allegations of a Cornell student formerly who said that they were sexually assaulted by multiple men at a fraternity house. Again, sex, drugs, and more, and just terrible, all of it. Horrible decision by all parties involved. Just terrible, terrible, terrible. And you find out that the men in this case from 2 years ago, not criminally charged. They maintain that anything that was going on was consensual. And then, all of a sudden, out of the clear blue sky, out of the middle of nowhere, almost perfectly on time with an election, as so many other cases have come up in the past, at the most inopportune time or opportune time, during an election where the focus could be on a case that could have big political implications. And the governor of the state of New York gave the case to Letitia James. Letitia James? Yes, Letitia James. That Letitia James? Yes, that Letitia James. You mean the one who all she cared about was going after Trump? And everything else about Trump, and Mar-a-Lago, and the case against them, and the... Yes, that Letitia James. A Letitia James who, just a few days ago, when being asked about this case, and not being on the case, because Letitia James now is the special prosecutor. She's been given the case, taking it away from the attorney general, upstate New York at Cornell, the district attorney, forgive me. So now the attorney general has the case taken away from the district attorney. And Letitia James, just the other day, about this case said.
5: So let me just say my heart goes out to the victim, the survivor. And I stand with her and all individuals who unfortunately have been the victims of sexual assault. And we look forward to the outcome and to ensure that, in fact, justice is served and there's accountability.
3: Justice is served and there's accountability. 2 years ago, they looked into this case, and the district attorney there in the county, which had jurisdiction, said, we don't have a case here. And that was 2 years ago. No criminal charges. So now, all of a sudden, out of the middle of nowhere, she gets the case when just days ago she talked about her bias of this case, about how she wanted justice to be served. And that's why the reporter was talking about it in that clip we just played. On your Facebook page, Miss Attorney General, you wrote that what this young woman has been forced to endure is horrific and unacceptable. I'm holding her in my heart and in my prayers through all. To her and all survivors, you're not alone. We stand with you. How is it that you would get this case and we would believe that there's no biases in this case? Kind of like the biases you had against Trump, and going after Trump and Mar-a-Lago case and other cases that have been lawfare against Republicans and Trump in particular. And we saw how that turned out and what was going on there, and we don't like it. How all of a sudden do you get this case when you have this biases? And the governor's like, I'll step in on this. I think it's going to be just fine. No, it's not. If anything, it seems very opportune considering how many different cases during election years have shown up just like this, just in time. I don't like it.
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3: All right, hold on a second. That's a lot. All right, so let me explain what's going on there. There's a TikToker named Joel. That's really all I know. His name is Joel. I guess he's going viral because he did an experiment. He spent 8 hours delivering for Walmart. He made $100. So he then used that money to buy groceries from Walmart to see how much he can buy. It all came out to $99.72, and that's what he bought. And so people are like, well, that's not enough. And people are like, whoa, that's a lot. I don't know. I just thought it was interesting, all his food choices and the things that he decided to get with said $100. But that's it. I mean, is it enough? I don't know. I don't know how much he eats. How would I know? I don't know. Sometimes people on social media are weird. Sometimes. I mean, that just seems odd. Like, okay, you're going to judge the guy with what he bought with the $100 and wonder whether it's enough or not. I don't know. Well, there's that. All right, I just wanted to play this one more time because I thought this was very, very cool today. We found this out earlier this afternoon as we started the program because it's important that everybody get out to vote. You know that, I know that, everybody knows that. It's important here in the state of Florida that we do the right thing and tell our friends how important it is that people like David Jolly are not the governor, people like Angie Nixon, not the senator. When I say people like, I mean, you know, socialists and in some case, Democrat socialists, you know, so we don't need that. We don't need people pretending that they're moderate when, you know, I'm not really sure because 5 minutes ago you were Republican. Then all of a sudden it's like, I'm a Democrat. Why are you a Democrat? I don't know, because I want to run for governor. And that's the party that maybe will help. I don't know. Anyway, the point is that we need to make sure that everybody gets out and votes. But also, we need to make sure that our military is able to conveniently vote as well. And how do we do that? Well, I thought this was something that was really important and something that I appreciate from the Secretary of War today.
0: So, yeah, we all agree that voting is important, number one. We all agree that at the War Department, we serve the best citizens in the country, those who wear the uniform, number two. So how about we make sure those who serve our country have every single opportunity to vote? Makes sense to me.
3: Yep.
0: Therefore, I'm directing all commanders and supervisors at all levels across this department to conduct a one-day stand down during the month of October, beginning this year and continuing every election year.
3: Nice.
0: This year, we'll execute the stand down no later than October 15th.
3: There you go. You got to stand down no later than October 16th so that we give an opportunity for our men and women serving this great country to be able to get out there and vote.
0: You see, there's plenty of precedents for this. In fact, in February of 2021, under the Biden administration, then Secretary of Defense Lloyd Austin mandated a urgent training stand down. He paused training operations and exercises to address
3: what?
0: A vaguely defined but urgent extremism problem. I remember it. Patriot extremism.
3: Extremism? Yeah. No, that's okay. But this is good. So a one-day stand down in the month of October so we can get the opportunity to vote. That is cool.
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5: On the campaign trail, I'm Deborah Valentine, Fox News. President Trump headlining a midterm election rally in Mobile, Alabama. Fox's Kristen Goodwin has more.
6: President Trump telling the crowd.
7: Earlier today, I spoke with members of the G7 nations, and I'm pleased to report that we have reached an agreement for Europe to release massive amounts of diesel fuel from their heavily stocked reserves, and that's starting immediately.
6: Saying he believes the war with Iran will end soon after the midterm elections and bring oil prices down.
7: 32 days from now, we're going to elect Tommy Tuberville as your next governor.
6: And praising GOP candidates in Alabama. Kristen Goodwin, Fox News.
5: Senator Tommy Tuberville faces Democrat former Senator Doug Jones in Alabama's gubernatorial race. The president campaigns in Ohio Saturday. New York Governor Kathy Hochul is appointing Attorney General Letitia James as a special prosecutor to investigate Cornell University's handling of a 2024 sexual assault allegation. Hochul says her decision to appoint James comes after new reports that Cornell police did not include testimony from the accuser in the report sent to the county DA for prosecution. AG James.
8: Every New Yorker deserves to know that when they report a crime, it will be investigated fully and fairly, that they will be seen and heard.
5: The governor also announcing plans for the state legislature to change rape and assault laws, allowing for prosecution in cases where the victim's too intoxicated to give consent. Christina Pike, whose failed execution in Tennessee this week, remains hospitalized, unconscious, and on a ventilator. Governor Bill Lee has ordered an independent review after two doses of an execution drug failed. The stunning failure on Wednesday has left both sides of the death penalty debate demanding answers. 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
3: It's a 6 on the WOKV weather meter with light showers extending through about midnight tonight. Otherwise, it'll be partly cloudy and mild with lows in the 70s. Then for Saturday, it'll be partly to mostly cloudy. Heads up for bands of rain and storms, especially in the afternoon and evening. From the Action News Jax First Alert Weather Center, I'm meteorologist Corey Sima for 104.5 WOKV.
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2: 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Hey, people will buy things at the eye level. So we put the things that are the best aggressively priced with the highest margin at the eye level. So we're drawing your attention at eye level, and hazards are on the ground or hazards might be above you. And so ultimately, they know this. They also know that in these high trafficked areas where there can be dangerous conditions there, they know, hey, maybe it's not in our best interest to have cameras to depict the accident, because then we don't want to create evidence for ourselves.
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9: 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I'll be at the Florida Theater for the Uniting the States tour. 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Are they trained professionals? 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I will see you in Jacksonville.
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0: 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Danny Polishuk, fan favorite on this show, every show. Shows he's never been on.
1: Shows I've never even been on, yeah.
0: Considered a fan favorite. 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
1: At easy now.
0: At jihad.net.
1: Easy now.
0: I'm kidding. I bring it up, Danny. Why? Because, you know, there was this thing happening where, you know, like a week ago, Democrats were trying to distance themselves from Hassan Piker.
1: Yeah.
0: We don't know him. He's a Twitch streamer in California.
1: Yeah,
0: but he did not take any orders and has not retreated. He spoke at Cornell last week.
1: Mm-hmm.
0: Yesterday, he was doing an interview, and he flat out, again, not trying to create any distance between himself and the Democrats he was campaigning with. Here's a clip of him saying, when Tallarico wins,
1: yeah,
0: he needs to make sure he plays ball with our agenda, or he's going to lose all his power. Okay, I want you to hear this. This is clip 8.
2: After James Tallarico wins, okay, yeah, after. Am I allowed to? I feel like I shouldn't even say that. I feel like in the state of Texas is a no Sharia state. They're gonna throw me in prison. But yeah, hopefully after James Tallarico wins, we gotta hold him to account. We gotta make sure that he doesn't become another do nothing Democrat, business as usual, and we gotta keep up that pressure. And we have to remind him that we are the force that backed him both early on. And we are the force that allowed him to win this seat of power. And if he wants to maintain it, he's got to play ball.
0: Now, when I hear, okay, we don't want him to be another do-nothing Democrat, I actually have appreciation for saying that. The problem is when it comes to the Hassan Piker people, the do something.
1: Yes.
0: It's like empty the prisons and convert to socialism.
1: Yeah.
0: I would rather him do nothing.
1: I would be preferable.
0: Get your stock tips.
1: I mean, just the fact that it's in Texas, that's the one thing I find so hard to wrap my head around.
0: Well, the problem is
1: just...
0: Yeah.
1: Like, it's just, it's only Austin voting or something? What's
0: Well, that's where turnout's going to define the race, obviously. And I think
1: Dallas is a huge city.
0: I know.
1: Like, he must be doing okay there.
0: There's baggage. There's two big pieces of baggage. One that doesn't get discussed is the positions that were taken on hemp and regulating it have adversely affected that economy. We took calls on this.
1: Yeah.
0: And we don't talk about that at a national level. The other one is...
1: They banned the Delta 8 or whatever. They, like, criminalized it, like, seriously, right?
0: The other one is, okay... Paxton has a lot of baggage.
1: Yeah.
0: You know, I'll play you a Karl Rove from last week if you want some entertainment.
1: Sure.
0: I mean, it's not as mean as Trump's endorsement. Here's the Trump endorsement. Let's start there, Josh. Clip 7.
3: He may not dress right. He may not talk exactly perfectly. And he may not be the best looking guy I've ever seen. But you know what he is? He's the greatest attorney general in America. And he deserves... be your next senator.
0: So that was at the midterm convention. And this is going to shock you.
1: Paxton's just like, why?
0: Yeah, I was going to say, this is going to shock you, but Ken Paxton says he doesn't appreciate the midterm thing. So here is Karl Rove talking about the issue they have with Paxton at a statewide level. Clip 9.
4: If John Cornyn were the nominee, this race would be over. But, you know, when you got a guy who's got multiple girlfriends and $200,000 worth of improvements in his house from a corrupt business guy for whom he does favors. I mean, my personal favorite is the Uber account in the name of David P. Since he drives around in a car that has SO4 license plates, it made it a little difficult to have assignations with one of his mistresses. So the corrupt business guy gives him the fake Uber account, and that the records of that are now in his impeachment proceedings. So we know how often he went to have sex with Laura Olson. I mean, where can you make this shit up? I mean, really.
5: Like you said, these are all allegations that came up at his House impeachment or Senate impeachment trial in 2023. He was ultimately acquitted by the Republican.
4: He was acquitted in the Republican Senate, found guilty in the Republican House, and now it's in the court of public opinion, and that's why this is a race.
0: So to be clear, the Republican House actually found him guilty.
1: Yeah.
0: The Senate, you know, gave him a good old boy.
1: Yeah.
0: You know,
1: all right,
0: now we're not going to do this.
1: Give him an attaboy.
0: But the point is, it happened and everyone knows these stories. And now, again, obviously, you'd rather have a guy with some criminal allegations and a couple of side chicks who, as Trump said, might not be the best looking or talk the best. You'd still rather have him, in theory, than a vegan in Texas.
1: Well, you just think in Texas of all
0: you
1: places.
0: You would like to think. A guy.
1: Yeah, I don't know if maybe it's like the religious folk or like I can't look past that stuff. But then you're like, but it's Tallarico.
0: There's a lot of outside money. And that's my favorite thing about this. Tallarico keeps saying we got to keep the money out of politics. You know what he was doing this week? He was in New York for a billionaire's fundraiser.
1: Of course.
0: You know what he's doing last week when he was on Kimmel? He was in California for a billionaire fundraiser.
1: Yeah, Alexander Soros is collecting another one of his,
0: it's the
1: his
0: greatest,
1: trophies.
0: Like Pokemon. He displays Democrats that he's caught. It's my favorite. More hard truth from Jimmy and Danny. A campaign promise that all of you will be offended when we come back on Fox Across America.
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10: Fox News, I'm Chris DeMeo. Stop number three on President Trump's 32-day campaign blitz was in Mobile, Alabama Friday night. The president reminding voters they'll be rewarded if Republicans win next month.
3: If Republicans win the House of Representatives and the Senate, I am going to give all adult citizens in the United States of America $5,000.
10: Some Democrats have criticized the plan, calling it a bribe. Fewer than a third of Americans told a Gallup poll that a college education is very important.
11: Over the past 30 years, the price tag on tuition at both public and private schools has far exceeded general inflation and wage growth, leading more Americans to question if a bachelor's degree provides the return on investment it once did.
10: Fox's Alexandria Hoff. It's a big drop from 2013 when 70% of adults viewed a bachelor's degree as very important. 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
5: It's a 6 on the WOKV weather meter with light showers extending through about midnight tonight. Otherwise, it'll be partly cloudy and mild with lows in the 70s. Then for Saturday, it'll be partly to mostly cloudy. Heads up for bands of rain and storms, especially in the afternoon and evening. From the Action News Jax First Alert Weather Center, I'm meteorologist Corey Sima for 104.5 WOKV.
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0: Boom! There it is. Final half hour of the week on Fox Across America. Some people are arguing it should be forever based on the based on the first half of this hour. Danny Polishuk here. We're making it fun on a Friday. It's honestly one of my favorite things to do because as comics, we can't get laughs from the audience if they don't believe and agree with the premise.
1: Correct.
0: Okay? So comedians are actually better at diagnosing the truth than anyone who works in politics. I did not know that when I started
1: here. We have no reason to lie.
0: Remember this. When I started here, okay, I was really showing up in like leopard print and stuff because I was trying to distract from my glaring lack of intellect, or what I thought was a glaring lack of intellect.
1: Sure.
0: But the more times I spent covering politics, everybody else, you know, has a very complicated, grandiose, you know, take on things that's partly designed so they can show you how smart they are.
1: Yeah.
0: We're just like, no, do it that way. Do you remember the famous viral clip during COVID when the protests were getting violent and Andrew Cuomo goes, "Show me in the Constitution where it says a protest has to be peaceful." And then it jumped cut to the special needs kids eating a chalupa. And he goes, "It says it right there, First Amendment, the Constitution, Mr. Cuomo." And that video got like 30 billion hits because it was the most simple diagnostic.
1: Yeah. And it's, you expect these people to know this stuff.
0: Yes. Which brings us to Sarah Huckabee Sanders. Okay. Arkansas governor's been on this show. Her father, because he's the Israeli ambassador.
1: Yeah.
0: I literally.
1: These are my favorite cover band.
0: We talk about it. So hold on. This is going to sound very name droppy. Okay. But I recently ran into him in the Oval Office. How funny is that? And now something you need to know about this. He hosted a show on Fox News on Saturday nights at one point. Mm-hmm. So when he saw me, he's like, "Hey man, congratulations." I'm like, "Oh God, if you knew the dip they have Saturday night shows on Fox." And to his credit, he died laughing. Yeah. He's like, "Oh, it was a good one. Hey, you still got it." So anyway, not Sarah Huckabee Sanders is not cutting her own ads, but she caught hell on Twitter this week because whoever's cutting the ad firm they hired, ran a perfect ad about welfare queens. And
1: great program. By the way, great program, welfare to work program.
0: Yes.
1: Where eventually, if you're on welfare, they just want to get you off and working.
0: Love the program, love all of it.
1: Good idea.
0: But what the agency did is play it extra safe in theory by making it a white guy who played a lot of video games.
1: Like a young white kid playing video games.
0: Which again is TV safe.
1: Yes.
0: But there's this other thing. It's called Twitter. It's called the internet. It's called the cultural zeitgeist.
1: It's called
0: social media, where people immediately reacted to the fact that if you were concerned with entitlement abuse, that white guy playing video games is the fringest of fringe minority.
1: Correct.
0: The majorities reside in actual other races and ethnicities.
1: Yeah, and I'm not proposing that they use the other races.
0: Not at all.
1: Because that's also its own scandal.
0: Uh-huh.
1: Just there's other ways to present this. Like, it could just be her talking.
0: Yes.
1: You could make a cartoon with some sort of, ambiguous, maybe cats.
0: Maybe just show stats. 80% of the people who do this do that.
1: Not everything has to be entertainment when you're in politics.
0: She was on Fox and Friends before me yesterday morning, but she wasn't in studio. I was, so I didn't get to talk to her. But she's standing by the clip in that she likes the policy. And she's like,
1: that's a good policy.
0: Larger conversation. We shouldn't, and this is what brings me back to the midterms. It's like, okay, there's a lot of gas is very unpopular. But a point you made earlier is if the previous party made it higher, are you really helping yourself by being like, screw you, Trump? You know what I'm saying?
1: Of course, yeah.
0: That's why there's a CNN poll. I'm going to play it for you. Okay, where Trump's MAGA polling is exactly where it was in 2024. Because when you look at it from that angle, you go, well, if you voted for Trump, you're not about to turn around and vote for death to America, open borders, abolish the prison.
1: Of course not.
0: You might stay home. You know what I'm saying?
1: Yeah, you might say home, which is that's an issue. A lot of people, I mean, I saw a million comments of people being like, you know what, screw this, I'm not voting. Well, I'm sitting this one out.
0: Well, you know what's funny? That's another reality, okay, that they talked about. Let me give you Harry Anton first. This is clip 18.
4: MAGA GOP on Trump. In the 2024 election versus Kamala Harris, he got 99% of the MAGA GOP vote. Perhaps surprisingly, I might have thought it'd be 100%, but it was 99%. Compare that to his approval rating now with the MAGA GOP. It's 98%. That is, there's been no real decline in MAGA support.
0: So that's the good news.
1: Yeah.

0: people will play ball because you can do things. Legislation gets passed. Every bill that ever gets passed doesn't have the votes. That's the point.
1: Yeah, yeah.
0: They horse trade, they make deals.
1: Yeah.
0: Okay. And if you get to the point where you're at the precipice of passing this, those two holdout Democrats can be offered a lot more, which makes them a lot more susceptible to breaking ranks.
1: Yeah.
0: But what he's not talking about is 10 Republicans voted against it.
1: Yeah.
0: So the point is, when he says he doesn't have the votes, he doesn't even have the Republican votes.
1: It's like they're just like, yeah, we need something to dangle.
0: That's what he says. It's a great thing to run on. Nobody cares.
1: Yeah, no.
0: The voter ID might matter to people. I don't doubt it should. Okay, but the reality is, if gas is $5.59 a gallon,
1: it's the only. I mean, who said it?
0: The economy's stupid.
1: Yeah, and that
0: is the reality.
1: That's all it is. I mean, I always reference this, but when I moved here, 2019, there was a little like bodega by my house, and you know, I like a sweet treat here and there. I know I look like a guy who likes sweet treat,
0: Danny.
1: But I would always go buy those like sleeves of Oreos, you know, six Oreos, 50 cents. Store by my house right now, $2.50.
0: No!
1: In 7 years. Now, there could be different, you know, wherever people are listening, it could be different where you live. I guarantee you it's not 50 cents anymore.
0: No, it's not.
1: And you're like, how did it go up seven times?
0: Yeah.
1: Or sorry, five times in 7 years.
0: It's just, you know, you're going to laugh. I'm eating a lot of Greek yogurt right now.
1: Yeah. Because
0: Jimmy was a bad, bad boy.
1: Yeah, I've been
0: on vacation.
1: Bad boy.
0: I got to reel it in a little bit, you know? And, There's a certain weight if you're a TV host that's actually disrespectful to the network if you hit it. So as much as I like to make fun of myself, I am mindful of that.
1: Yeah.
0: Okay. But Greek yogurt, it's funny. When this radio launched, this show launched March 9, 2020, I was like, I lose some weight, I could eat the Greek yogurt, little honey, you know, that sort of thing. And I was buying a thing at Chobani at Stop and Shop for $5.29. Now I buy it for like $8.15,
1: yeah,
0: $7.30.
1: And that's, that's the thing is, you know, all these stuff, nuclear weapons in Iran, nobody can see that. Everybody's at the grocery store. Everybody drives by a gas station every day, and that is right in their face.
0: And can I make it even more real for you guys? If you were to poll Americans, 95% of them would rather get blown up by a nuke than pay $12 for gas.
1: Yeah, or pound of ground beef.
0: Yeah, I mean, they just would.
1: Yeah.
0: Because they can't live in that world anyway.
1: Yeah.
0: What's the point? You know the old line about all the things that'll make you live longer, make you want to die sooner?
1: Sure.
0: You know, that it's true.
1: Yeah.
0: Okay, so that's where they are right now. Talking to Danny Polishuk, it's Friday. The baseball playoffs are tomorrow for the Yankees down in Tampa. Now, this time last year, the Yankees were dealing with a very ferocious home crowd in a dome.
1: Mm-hmm.
0: But it was not the Tropicana Dome.
1: No.
0: It was the Rogers Center,
1: Yeah, my team, yeah.
0: This time around, the Yankees have, like we said, 90% of the fans.
1: Pretty much all of them, I think.
0: Uh-huh. So let's have this talk.
1: Who's the favorites for the series?
0: It's actually a pick 'em.
1: It's a pick 'em. That's what I think I would put it at.
0: Yeah, even though Tampa Bay had the better record, the Yankees.
1: Tampa Bay had the better record, but the Yankees, there's such an element of experience, although the White Sox seem to have bucked that.
0: Well, the White Sox do have the Pope, though.
1: They do have the Pope. I mean, honestly, I'm Jewish, but if the Sox win at all, I might be Catholic.
0: You might have to convert.
1: Well, that's if there's ever been a sign.
0: Isn't it funny that we could have skipped the Crusades?
1: Didn't they lose 100 games last year?
0: Yeah, 124, right? Is that the record? It's crazy. Yeah. We could have skipped the Crusades back in the day if they had a good ball team that could have won it all. People would have just committed it because everybody loves a winner.
1: Yeah, of course.
0: You know what I mean?
1: Although the Cubs, well, no, I guess he's not a Cubs fan, though. He's a White Sox fan.
0: No, he's a White Sox fan all the way. And he was at the 2005 World Series, famously, which I think is awesome. You know, that's really where the commonality ends, though, because the Pope has a lot of, I think he was, this Pope, Pope Leo, was actually appointed and supported behind the scenes by it's almost like, you know, the Bill Parcells coaching tree.
1: Yeah,
0: he was from the Pope Francis coaching tree. Like, you're a climate change pro-immigration Pope,
1: all the stuff,
0: you know what I'm saying? But he likes the White Sox, and you know, the south side of Chicago, it's where bad Leroy Brown is from, and the famous Jim Croce song.
1: Yeah,
0: you can get a fried pork chop sandwich there. I mean, any place that serves a fried pork chop as a friend of this show.
1: Sure.
0: We don't discriminate against, though. It's really good stuff.
1: Yeah.
0: You know who lives over there? Not quite on the south side. Kanye West.
1: Oh, really?
0: So he doesn't live there per se, but the house he grew up in, okay, which is on South Shore Drive, his mom's house, Donda West, they just, like, literally a week ago, named the street after her.
1: Oh.
0: She's no longer alive.
1: Yeah.
0: But the house is there. You could Google it, go see it. It's probably a mile from the Obama Library in Hyde Park. And I was there for stand-up in Rockford, and I always drive around and see the local stuff. The Obama Library, for every joke that gets made about it looking like a Star Wars AT-AT walker and all that jazz, it is somehow in person even more garish and absurd.
1: Really?
0: Yes, because what they did with it, it's like, you know, the White House is actually a lot wider than it looks on TV because the wings go like a mile in either direction.
1: Yeah.
0: That's how the library is. So they have like a performing arts space. Oh, they have, you know, the ball carts. They have a really nice playground. Like, it is legitimately nice, but you can absolutely tell it was just dropped on a neighborhood that was densely populated and ain't no more.
1: Yeah. Kind of looks like, you ever see that AT&T building downtown?
0: Yeah, yeah, yeah.
1: You know, with the no windows?
0: Yeah.
1: It's the oddest building.
0: So again, whoever they hired to design it wrote this empowering message, but it wraps around the side of the building. So you can't read it. If you're in front of the building, you get to the end of the sentence, but now you have to walk around to see the side. If you're on the side, you got to read it backwards. What happened to design in this country?
1: Yeah, I don't know.
0: Which brings me to Mamdani's free public health restrooms in Times Square. I don't know if they're pay or not.
1: They're not. Public. I walked by one not far from here recently, actually, and I like the idea, not the city. They should. So if you've been to Europe, obviously, and in like Rome and stuff, the pay toilets are, you have to, like the public toilets are, you have to pay for
0: them.
1: It's not much, but it's just like a little bit of friction to just kind of keep. But the thing is I could not be confident that I'm going to open up one of these things and there's not just going to be a guy sleeping in there.
0: Yeah, oh, no. It is affordable housing all the way.
1: You know what I mean? Like, how do you deal with that?
0: Now, we tackle the big issues on this show, as you can hear, and we're about to take one down for good when we come back. Don't go away.
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0: Bottom of the ninth on Fox Across America with Jimmy Failla. 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Campaign commercials, public toilets.
1: Everything.
0: The last one I wanted to get to with all the freebies and the giveaways. So really quick, because we're both sports fans, and we both do stand-up comedy.
1: Yeah.
0: Mom Donnie giving away free tickets to the opera.
1: Yeah.
0: It's not. It might sound nice to you listening around the country. I promise you, as comedians, it's the worst thing that could ever happen to the opera.
1: I mean, you ever see a fight at the opera?
0: Oh, yeah. You want now? To? Some guy's bringing his wife to the opera. They're going to go to an Italian restaurant. He's going to propose later. But yeah. Some junkie jabs him in the foot with a needle. Now he's got to go to the ER down the block at Roosevelt Hospital.
1: Yeah.
0: It's not good. And everything, okay? There are certain things you just don't want too cheap. We always joke about those ads on the subway for affordable laser eye surgery, but then you walk in and there's a cross-eyed surgeon.
1: Yeah, yeah,
0: like,
1: yeah.
0: Maybe not. Okay, at comedy shows, free shows, which sound nice,
1: yeah,
0: are the worst.
1: Worst.
0: Okay.
1: I mean, the best case scenario is half the people just don't show up, which happens all the time.
0: You want to know, of course, because they have no investment. But you want to know why I love it? Is comics are used to dealing with unruly interruptions. You know who's not? Pavarotti.
1: No.
0: Or whoever the hell's going to be singing. That is all actually going to be fun. And so is the weekend. Go check out Danny all over social media at what website?
1: At Danny Jokes, or you can go to my website at Danny Comedy.
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14: There's nearly 678,290,000 kids under five around the world. But what's so important about being five? A lot, it turns out. Children who live to age five are twice as likely to reach adulthood. That's why vaccines matter so much. For 40 years, Rotary and partners have delivered vaccines globally. Like here, and even here. Impressive, right? But 12.5 million children are still totally unvaccinated. Rotary knows we can find them. Because when Rotary and Indian vaccinators looked for families at bus and train stations, used motorbikes, and trekked house to house, they lowered polio cases by 94%. See? It can be done. And the results are worth it. Let's ensure that all children grow up safe from preventable diseases.
15: Preaching the message, I'm Chris DeMayo, Fox News. President Trump rallies Republican voters in Mobile, Alabama, part of a 32-day campaign blitz.
16: President Trump praising GOP candidates in Alabama.
17: Vote for more money in your pockets, bigger paychecks for your families, lower taxes, less crime, more Alabama steel, and more Alabama shipyards.
16: Addressing costs amid the war with Iran.
17: It's going to end very soon, probably right after the election. But as soon as it does end, oil prices will come tumbling down.
16: Noting European leaders agreed to release a massive amount of diesel oil stockpiles to help alleviate high prices after an emergency meeting of the group of seven leaders. And again, pledging to send American adults $5,000 if Republicans retain control of the House and Senate in the midterm elections. Kristen Goodwin, Fox News.
15: Kathy Hochul has appointed Attorney General Letitia James as special prosecutor in the Cornell investigation.
18: This case involves a woman identified in court papers as Jane Doe. She recently filed a civil lawsuit claiming she was drunk and drugged when seven members of the Chi Phi fraternity raped her at their frat house in 2024. Thompson's County District Attorney Matthew Van Houten decided not to bring criminal charges at the time, but now says it's clear Cornell did not provide his office with the full picture. He says he will cooperate fully with the James investigation. Now, the school also backing a fresh investigation, saying this quote, "We fully support the appointment of a special prosecutor and are committed to an independent external review of all aspects of how Cornell has handled this case."
15: Fox's Chanley Painter. A car drives into a large crowd at a rugby game in Australia, injuring 10 people. Too critically, the crash not believed to be terrorism. 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
5: It's a 6 on the WOKV weather meter with light showers extending through about midnight tonight. Otherwise, it'll be partly cloudy and mild with lows in the 70s. Then for Saturday, it'll be partly to mostly cloudy. Heads up for bands of rain and storms, especially in the afternoon and evening. From the Action News Jax First Alert Weather Center, I'm meteorologist Corey Sima for 104.5 WOKV.
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5: News. I'm Deborah Valentine. 10 people hurt when a vehicle drove into a crowd standing on a road cheering on the Newcastle Knights rugby team in Australia Saturday. Fox's Chanley Painter.
6: Two of the injured, a 5-year-old girl and a 67-year-old man, are in critical condition.
5: Australian police say that an 18-year-old man driving the vehicle is under arrest. They say the crash is not believed to be terrorism-related. President Trump campaigning Friday in Mobile, Alabama, criticizing the policies of Democratic socialists.
7: They're being told really bad things. They're being told about ideologies like they're great. They sound good, but in 1 year, it all collapses. The whole thing goes to hell, and you live in squalor, you live in fear, you live in death.
5: The president speaks today in Ohio, part of a 17-state swing to rally Republicans going into the midterms. Many Democrats this cycle are backed by Democratic Socialists of America. 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
15: It's a 6 on the WOKV weather meter with light showers extending through about midnight tonight. Otherwise, it'll be partly cloudy and mild with lows in the 70s. Then for Saturday, it'll be partly to mostly cloudy. Heads up for bands of rain and storms, especially in the afternoon and evening. From the Action News Jax First Alert Weather Center, I'm meteorologist Corey Sima for 104.5 WOKV.
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7: A vehicle plows into a crowd. I'm Deborah Valentine, Fox News. At least 10 people are hurt, two critically, after a driver plowed into a crowd standing on a road cheering on the Newcastle Knights rugby team in New South Wales. Police Commissioner Dave Waddell says the 18-year-old driver's in custody.
8: The male has been arrested. There was two other persons in the car. We had them out of there because the crowd did turn on them. We have taken that male for mandatory drug and alcohol testing.
7: Police say it was not a terrorist attack. Multiple reports indicate the driver may have been doing burnouts to get the crowd excited. President Trump campaigning in Mobile, Alabama Friday, part of his 17-state swing to drum up Republican support going into the midterms.
9: When I'm on the ballot, we kill everybody. So just close your eyes and pretend I'm on the ballot. But in a way, I am on the ballot because we have to win. It's the most important midterm election we've ever had.
7: The president campaigns in Ohio Saturday. A former Florida sheriff's deputy found not guilty in the shooting death of a black U.S. Air Force airman during a domestic disturbance call.
10: The jury in Okaloosa County found 38-year-old Eddie Duran not guilty of manslaughter with a firearm. Duran worked for the Okaloosa County Sheriff's Department in May 2024 when he responded to Roger Fortson's apartment in Fort Walton Beach near where Fortson was stationed. The shooting was captured on body cam, which shows the deputy banging on the door and stepping aside, shouting, "Sheriff's office, open the door." Fortson is seen opening the door and holding what appears to be a handgun as the deputy fires off shots, then tells him to drop the weapon. Fortson appears to tell him the gun was on the ground. The deputy then called for paramedics. Fortson later died at a hospital. The domestic disturbance call that the deputy was responding to turned out to be false. Lisa Lacerra, Fox News.
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17: It's a 6 on the WOKV weather meter with light showers extending through about midnight tonight. Otherwise, it'll be partly cloudy and mild with lows in the 70s. Then for Saturday, it'll be partly to mostly cloudy. Heads up for bands of rain and storms, especially in the afternoon and evening. From the Action News Jax First Alert Weather Center, I'm meteorologist Corey Sima for 104.5 WOKV.
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4: News. I'm Deborah Valentine. 10 people hurt when a vehicle drove into a crowd standing on a road cheering on the Newcastle Knights rugby team in Australia Saturday. Fox's Chanley Painter.
5: Two of the injured, a 5-year-old girl and a 67-year-old man, are in critical condition.
4: Australian police say that an 18-year-old man driving the vehicle is under arrest. They say the crash is not believed to be terrorism-related. President Trump campaigning Friday in Mobile, Alabama, criticizing the policies of Democratic socialists.
6: They're being told really bad things. They're being told about ideologies like they're great. They sound good, but in 1 year, it all collapses. The whole thing goes to hell. And you live in squalor, you live in fear, you live in death.
4: The president speaks today in Ohio, part of a 17-state swing to rally Republicans going into the midterms. Many Democrats this cycle are backed by Democratic Socialists of America. 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
13: It's a 6 on the WOKV weather meter with light showers extending through about midnight tonight. Otherwise, it'll be partly cloudy and mild with lows in the 70s. Then for Saturday, it'll be partly to mostly cloudy. Heads up for bands of rain and storms, especially in the afternoon and evening. From the Action News Jax First Alert Weather Center, I'm meteorologist Corey Sima for 104.5 WOKV.
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4: Hi, I'm Ryan Blaney, a third-generation race car driver, and we dedicate a lot of our time to going as fast as possible. My Grandpa Lou is the reason why my dad and I started racing, and I'm really proud to follow in his tracks. But when my grandpa was diagnosed with Alzheimer's, it was a very unexpected bump in the road for us. I've learned a lot on this journey with my Grandpa Lou, and the memories of my grandpa will always be with me. It's important to notice if older family members are acting differently, experiencing problems with their memory, or having trouble with routine tasks. Talking about Alzheimer's can be really tough. But if you notice something, have a conversation with your loved one.
5: Scary moments in the land down under. I'm Chris DeMeo, Fox News. At least 10 people are injured after a car plowed into a crowd of rugby fans in Australia.
6: Two of the injured, a 5-year-old girl and a 67-year-old man, are in critical condition. Police say they've arrested the 18-year-old driver. An investigation is underway, but at this time, police say they don't believe it's terror-related. The driver has been arrested, but at this time, police say the crash is not believed to be related to terrorism.
5: Fox's Chanley Painter. Multiple reports say the driver was doing burnouts on the road to try to get the crowd excited. The fans were waiting on Saturday for the team bus ahead of a rugby league finals match on Sunday. President Trump rallies Republican voters in Mobile, Alabama, part of a 32-day campaign blitz.
7: President Trump praising GOP candidates in Alabama.
8: Vote for more money in your pockets, bigger paychecks for your families, lower taxes, less crime, more Alabama still. And more Alabama shipyards.
7: Addressing costs amid the war with Iran.
8: It's going to end very soon, probably right after the election. But as soon as it does end, oil prices will come tumbling down.
7: Noting European leaders agreed to release a massive amount of diesel oil stockpiles to help alleviate high prices after an emergency meeting of the group of seven leaders. And again, pledging to send American adults $5,000 if Republicans retain control of the House and Senate in the midterm elections. Kristen Goodwin, Fox News.
5: Meanwhile, three University of South Alabama students have been arrested on charges of making threats against the president ahead of the rally. A federal court is temporarily blocking the White House from building a border wall in Texas's Big Bend region. It's a major win for landowners, businesses, and environmentalists who opposed planned infrastructure projects. Much of the opposition geared around Customs and Border Protection plans for inside the park. 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
20: It's a 6 on the WOKV weather meter with light showers extending through about midnight tonight. Otherwise, it'll be partly cloudy and mild with lows in the 70s. Then for Saturday, it'll be partly to mostly cloudy. Heads up for bands of rain and storms, especially in the afternoon and evening. From the Action News Jax First Alert Weather Center, I'm meteorologist Corey Sima for 104.5 WOKV.
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3: Fox News, I'm Deborah Valentine. The UAE prosecutor says the Fly Dubai co-pilot and Omani national attempted to carry out a terrorist attack when he allegedly stabbed the flight's captain using a crash axe. Fox's Chanley Painter.
4: We've also learned that the co-pilot was previously grounded from another airline because of extremist views.
3: The pilot opened the cockpit door, getting help, saving all 182 aboard. At least 10 people are hurt too critically after a driver plowed into a crowd standing on a roadway cheering on the Newcastle Knights rugby team in New South Wales. Police Commissioner David Waddell says the 18-year-old driver's in custody.
5: The male has been arrested. There was two other persons in the car. We had them out of there because the crowd did turn on them. We have taken that male for mandatory drug and alcohol testing.
3: Police say it was not a terrorist attack. 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
13: It's a 6 on the WOKV weather meter with light showers extending through about midnight tonight. Otherwise, it'll be partly cloudy and mild with lows in the 70s. Then for Saturday, it'll be partly to mostly cloudy. Heads up for bands of rain and storms, especially in the afternoon and evening. From the Action News Jax First Alert Weather Center, I'm meteorologist Corey Sima for 104.5 WOKV.
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0: 8th. 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I'll be at the Florida Theater for the Uniting the States tour. 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I will see you in Jacksonville.
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5: Hello, Americans. 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
6: Terrorism confirmed. I'm Deborah Valentine, Fox News. The UAE Prosecutor General says the Fly Dubai co-pilot and Amani National attempted to carry out a terrorist attack. Fox's Chanley Painter.
7: That's according to state media, which also reports he used a crash axe to attack the captain. We've also learned that the co-pilot was previously grounded from another airline because of extremist views. Fly Dubai reportedly failed to check with Oman Air before hiring the co-pilot, now accused of stabbing the pilot.
6: The pilot was stabbed but survived. He managed to open the cockpit door, getting help saving all 182 aboard. The flight was headed for Tel Aviv. A vehicle drove into a crowd standing on a road to cheer on the Newcastle Knights rugby team north of Sydney on Saturday, injuring 10 people, 2 critically. An 18-year-old driver believed to have been doing burnouts on the roadway is in police custody. Counterterrorism Minister Yasmin Catley spoke to reporters saying that prior to the event, they issued warnings.
8: We knew that this weekend would be a busy weekend. We knew that people would be out celebrating the wonderful achievements of the Newcastle Knights. And we set out warnings about driver behavior.
6: Police confirmed the incident is not connected to terrorism. 34 missing kids, including trafficked children from the New York City area, rescued in a massive law enforcement operation.
9: The Long Island Children Rescue Operation brought an end to the disappearances that lasted anywhere from a few days to 10 years. The young victims' ages range from 7 to 18. Almost all of them were sole runaways, but some were subjected to grotesque exploitation and human trafficking. Law enforcement and child services connecting the dots using digital technology and focusing on communities plagued by missing children's cases. Chris DeMeo, Fox News.
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11: 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And so they probably asked her under oath, you know, does the car always at your apartment complex? 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
18: It's a 6 on the WOKV weather meter with light showers extending through about midnight tonight. Otherwise, it'll be partly cloudy and mild with lows in the 70s. Then for Saturday, it'll be partly to mostly cloudy. Heads up for bands of rain and storms, especially in the afternoon and evening. From the Action News Jax First Alert Weather Center, I'm meteorologist Corey Sima for 104.5 WOKV.
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2: Fox News, I'm Chris DeMeo. The Prosecutor General of the United Arab Emirates is now saying that the Fly Dubai co-pilot tried to carry out a terrorist attack.
3: That's according to state media, which also reports he used a crash axe to attack the captain. We've also learned that the co-pilot was previously grounded from another airline because of extremist views. Fly Dubai reportedly failed to check with Oman Air before hiring the co-pilot, now accused of stabbing the pilot.
2: Fox's Chanley Painter. 10 people injured after a car plows into a crowd of Australian rugby fans. Two are in critical condition, the driver in custody.
4: The male has been arrested. There was two other persons in the car. We had them out of there because the crowd did turn on them. We have taken that male for mandatory drug and alcohol testing.
2: New South Wales Police Commissioner David Waddell. 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
10: It's a 6 on the WOKV weather meter with light showers extending through about midnight tonight. Otherwise, it'll be partly cloudy and mild with lows in the 70s. Then for Saturday, it'll be partly to mostly cloudy. Heads up for bands of rain and storms, especially in the afternoon and evening. From the Action News Jax First Alert Weather Center, I'm meteorologist Corey Sima for 104.5 WOKV.
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7: Hello, Americans. This is Paul Harvey, Rhoda Haber's Boys Ranch. It's a working ranch home for 50 otherwise homeless boys. These are boys who, for whatever reason, just have no place else to go in a stable, loving discipline.
8: Scary moments in the land down under. I'm Chris DeMeo, Fox News. At least 10 people are injured after a car plowed into a crowd of rugby fans in Australia.
9: Two of the injured, a 5-year-old girl and a 67-year-old man, are in critical condition. Police say they've arrested the 18-year-old driver. An investigation is underway, but at this time, police say they don't believe it's terror-related. The driver has been arrested, but at this time, police say the crash is not believed to be related to terrorism.
8: Fox's Chanley Painter. Multiple reports say the driver was doing burnouts on the road to try to get the crowd excited. The fans were waiting on Saturday for the team bus ahead of a rugby league finals match on Sunday. President Trump rallies Republican voters in Mobile, Alabama, part of a 32-day campaign blitz.
10: President Trump praising GOP candidates in Alabama.
11: Vote for more money in your pockets, bigger paychecks for your families, lower taxes, less crime, more Alabama steel. And more Alabama shipyards.
10: Addressing costs amid the war with Iran.
11: It's going to end very soon, probably right after the election. But as soon as it does end, oil prices will come tumbling down.
10: Noting European leaders agreed to release a massive amount of diesel oil stockpiles to help alleviate high prices after an emergency meeting of the group of 7 leaders. And again, pledging to send American adults $5,000 if Republicans retain control of the House and Senate in the midterm elections. Kristen Goodwin, Fox News.
8: The president also made stops in Oklahoma and Texas on Thursday. A federal court temporarily blocking the White House from building a border wall in Texas's Big Bend region. It's a major win for landowners, businesses, and environmentalists who oppose the planned infrastructure projects. The opposition is for plans inside the Big Bend National Park. 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
20: It's a 6 on the WOKV weather meter with light showers extending through about midnight tonight. Otherwise, it'll be partly cloudy and mild with lows in the 70s. Then for Saturday, it'll be partly to mostly cloudy. Heads up for bands of rain and storms, especially in the afternoon and evening. From the Action News Jax First Alert Weather Center, I'm meteorologist Corey Sima for 104.5 WOKV.
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1: All right, thanks, Scott Shannon. 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Toll free, it is 800-941. Sean, if you want to be a part of the program. So here we are with 36 days away from, I think, the most important midterm in a lifetime. Hence, that's why, even with the, as Rush used to say, the ravages of the cold virus, I am here because it matters. I mean, we don't have a lot of time left on the clock. And everything is hanging in the balance. We've just went through what the Democratic strategy is. And if you want to know what America would look like if these radicals got in power, just take a look at New York or California. New York comes out the highest taxed state in the entire country. And, you know, California not far behind. How is it they have the highest income tax, the highest sales tax, the highest gas taxes? And they, you know, Gavin, you know, in communist California bragging about free health care for illegals, and they can't balance their budget. That's why we keep having Steve Hilton on. That's why we keep having Bruce Blakeman on. This may be the last great best hope in both New York and California for both these people, which brings us to our next guest, which will be joined in a second by Chris Rufo. And he exposes California's shadow welfare system for illegals. He's a senior fellow at the Manhattan Institute, and they have created the shadow welfare system for illegals, free housing, cash, health care, food, phones, college tuition, even car insurance, costing the taxpayers out there more than $10 billion per year. And they went inside the entire system and exposed it all. And here's Chris Rufo exposing California's shadow welfare system for illegals.
2: This is a brand new smartphone. And here in Los Angeles, the government is giving them away to undocumented migrants for free. No proof of citizenship required. And the phones are only the beginning. In the past decade, the California state government has built a shadow welfare system for the undocumented that costs the state billions. They're giving away free food, cash, housing, health care, college tuition, even car insurance. No questions asked. We wanted to see exactly how this system worked, so we went to the welfare office here in Los Angeles. They told us that many state welfare programs do not require American citizenship, and some, like the cash assistance program for immigrants, which provides nearly $14,000 a year in cash, are for migrants only.
3: I don't care about legal or not being a citizen.
2: If you know where to look, the system isn't exactly a secret. The government is advertising it.
4: No social security number, no problem.
2: And Governor Newsom brags about it.
5: We're the only state in America providing universal health care regardless of pre-existing condition, ability to pay, and your immigration status. I know how offensive that is to people, and I get how controversial
2: this is. An outrage. California families are working long hours, depleting their savings, and taking out record amounts of debt to survive, while the government takes from their paycheck and hands out free everything to migrants who have no legal right to be here.
1: So what are we talking about? A shadow welfare system that allows illegals to receive health care, rental assistance, college grants, tax credits, low-cost car insurance, and even smartphones, all on the taxpayer dime. The big question is, how is it possible all this has been happening and the people of California, the people in the country, are not aware of it? Anyway, Chris Rufo is with us now. And Chris, we appreciate you being back on the program. Chris, if you're not familiar with him, is a senior fellow at the Manhattan Institute, contributing editor of City Journal, author of America's Cultural Revolution. So you're exposing all this. My question, first and foremost, is we've known about health care. We've known about other services, but nothing as exhaustive and extensive as this. How did they get away with keeping it private?
6: Yeah, that's a great question, Sean. And through really two means. I mean, one is that the California state government is so massive and so expansive that they tuck a lot of these provisions into broader legislation. And frankly, people just aren't looking into it. But there's another bait and switch that they use, and it's called people who are residing under the color of law, which means people who have a kind of ambiguous legal status. This includes a large number of undocumented immigrants or illegal immigrants. And they've created this gray zone that gives them the latitude to process virtually anyone, no social security number, no citizenship, no green card, no paperwork of any kind, through the welfare system. And so we went on the ground to a variety of welfare offices, and the conclusion on the ground is quite simple. Essentially, if you don't have any paperwork, it's no problem. And we ran a model for a household with two illegal immigrant parents, an illegal immigrant grandparent, and two U.S.-born children. In California, you can qualify for up to $100,000 a year in benefits. So people aren't aware of what's happening, but the numbers are starting to come together, and they paint a fairly dramatic picture.
1: All right, so if you are illegal, I mean, this part of your investigation I found fascinating. California has their cash assistance program for immigrants, CAPI. Now, that's a state-funded alternative to supplemental security income that provides monthly cash assistance to low-income non-citizens who are elderly or disabled. Now, if you're a citizen, you're not eligible for that?
6: Yeah, that's right. So what's happening, and why we're calling it the shadow welfare system, is that a lot of these federal programs, Social Security, Medicare, Medicaid, food stamps, and other cash assistance programs, you cannot get them as an illegal alien. And so what California has done is they're replicating all of these programs, and then either for immigrants that have some form of paperwork or illegal immigrants with no paperwork, they've created a secondary system that essentially duplicates the federal system and then creates the other system where people can slot in. And, you know, the sad thing is for many people, that they are deliberately organizing the system in this way. And I think California voters, look, they've been asked this question on ballot measures and polling data. California voters do not want $10, $11, $12 billion a year for welfare for illegal immigrants. But the California political class feels a sense of impunity. They can operate according to what they believe, what their unions want, and what the ideologists have demanded. And so far, they're not paying an electoral price. So we have this mismatch between what the public wants and what California's permanent political class is doing.
1: So state leaders are proud of it. Gavin Newsom brags about his decision to extend Medi-Cal coverage, which is insurance to illegal immigrants. And his wife encouraged people to sign up for the California Earned Income Tax Credit, a program his promotional materials assure that applicants that no social security number is no problem. The governor's office doesn't respond. Now, there is a federal law that, my understanding is, prohibits states from using federal dollars to serve illegal aliens. Is that true?
6: It prevents them from using federal dollars, but not state dollars. And so that's why they've created these separate state programs, so they can evade that, you know, not by violating the law. They actually, for the most part, seem to be complying with federal law, but they're doing it at the state level. However, you know, some lawyers at the Manhattan Institute that we talked to about this, there is a possibility that these programs violate federal civil rights law because they seem to be discriminatory on the basis of national origin. If you are born in another country, you qualify. If you are born in the United States of America, you don't qualify. You're prohibited from applying. That's discrimination based against, which is kind of an odd way, but it's actually discrimination against Americans on behalf of foreign citizens.
1: So if you look at Medicaid as an example, and federal law prohibits states from using federal dollars to provide coverage to illegals. All right. So explain that they kind of do this dance, if you will. And you called it a wraparound in your investigation, where they use a state funded bucket of money within their Medi-Cal program to extend the full scope coverage to illegals. And then the expansions enrolled some 1.7 million people, costing the state an estimated $10 billion, more than twice what the state legislatively, you know, originally projected. For example, what is the annual deficit now that California is running in spite of the highest income taxes, sales taxes, and gas taxes?
6: Yeah, I mean, we're talking about an enormous deficit. I mean, it should be coming in at a multi-billion dollar deficit. And it's not because, like you're saying very, very, very clearly, they have the highest tax burden. They have enormous taxes on all categories, but they also have a runaway spending problem. And so just under Gavin Newsom, California's Medicaid budget has doubled from $100 billion a year to $200 billion a year, even though the state's population has slightly declined for the first time ever. And so what I'm really understanding about California, the more we dig into it, is that they want to shovel as much money through the system as possible. They have no controls against fraud, against illegal aliens participating, against government unions, you know, wasting the cash. And so they just want to push as much money through as possible. They don't care about the outcomes. They don't care about the results. It doesn't seem like a doubling in spending has had any beneficial effect on the health of California citizens. It feels to me like the late stage USSR, when the Soviet officials no longer believed in the ideology, but they were just looting the treasury and trying to extract as much money as possible before the system collapsed.
1: All right, quick break, right back. More with Chris Rufo. His investigative report, he is with the Manhattan Institute. Your calls on the other side. This Monday, 800-941-SHAWN, if you want to be a part of the program as we continue.
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0: right, Chris Rufo is with us. He did a great expose, investigative report on this hidden welfare, and the costs are in the hundreds of billions of dollars out in California. He's with the Manhattan Institute. We'll get to your calls coming up, 800-941-SHAWN, if you want to be a part of the program. Is there any shot? I've been putting Steve Hilton on this program regularly. He was on last week. I think he's probably the last great best hope for California if they want to turn their state around, like I believe the same about Bruce Blakeman in New York. And I'm looking at what they're doing here, and you know, you're talking about billions and billions of dollars in wasteful spending. You know, for example, the state of California has no citizenship requirements for various programs. They have their low-cost auto insurance program telling illegal immigrant drivers that they can qualify for the subsidized coverage regardless of their immigration status. In 25, Newsom signed legislation banning California Lifeline, a program that provides free phones and cell service, from requiring applicants to produce even a social security number. So as you walk around all these welfare offices, okay, you see these cell phone providers pitching California Lifeline plans, and you approach one provider. What happened?
1: Yeah, this provider, said, hey, yeah, you don't have to be a citizen. And in fact, she says that the program allows you to provide Mexican consular identification cards. So a Mexican foreign identification card. And that actually is enough to qualify you to get free cell phone service, all paid for by taxpayers.
0: Unbelievable. So my admonition to the country is, as we are 36 days away from this midterm, you elect this radicalized group of Democrats. Why would you expect anything other than this happening or being institutionalized nationwide?
1: That's exactly the point. I mean, that is perfectly put, because California is the model for America. What the left is doing in California, the left will do to the United States as a whole. And I know that the wealth tax proposal in California has led some of the California billionaires, technologists, investors to leave the state. But ultimately, if the left gets what they want, there will be no other state to run to, because they're going to expand all of this taxation, all of this waste, all of this fraud, and all of this kind of multi-billion dollar system all over the country. That's what they want to do. That's what they say they're going to do. And so as Americans are going to the vote, they have to, you know, contemplate who aligns with their issues. And if Democrats win, what will happen then?
0: Well, this is an admonition, a preview even of coming attractions, in my view. Chris, I mean, it is a startling report. I can't believe that more people are not paying attention to it. The fact that it took you to do all the digging and hard work, you deserve a lot of credit for it. I think the country needs to know. I think Gavin needs to be held responsible. Whether or not the federal government will ultimately do that, I don't know. The idea that this guy wants to be president one day is pretty frightening to me. Although I don't really think he has a shot, to be honest. Anyway, what's up?
1: Great, but yeah, it's going to be hard going.
0: Chris Rufo, appreciate it. 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
11: Fox News, I'm Deborah Valentine. The UAE prosecutor says a co-pilot's attempt to crash a Fly Dubai plane by stabbing the flight captain was an act of terrorism. The co-pilot is identified as an Omani national. More from Fox's Chanley Painter.
12: That's according to state media, which also reports he used a crash axe to attack the captain.
11: The pilot opened the cockpit door, getting help saving all 182 aboard. At least 10 people are injured, two of them critically, after the driver of a car plowed into a crowd on a road cheering on the Newcastle Knights rugby team. The 18-year-old driver is in police custody. New South Wales Police Commissioner David Waddell addresses potential consequences the driver could face.
13: The male is in custody. We will deal with him appropriately. Likely to be charged, but I'll let the investigators from the crash investigation unit deal with that.
11: Police say it was not a terrorist attack. 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
20: It's a 6 on the WOKV weather meter with light showers extending through about midnight tonight. Otherwise, it'll be partly cloudy and mild with lows in the 70s. Then for Saturday, it'll be partly to mostly cloudy. Heads up for bands of rain and storms, especially in the afternoon and evening. From the Action News Jax First Alert Weather Center, I'm meteorologist Corey Sima for 104.5 WOKV.
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0: In a minute, we will be joined by our friend, founder, editor-in-chief, chief investigative reporter, justthenews.com, John Solomon will be with us. He has put together the foreword for a new book. It's called The Intellect of Charlie Kirk, a never-before-seen introduction by Charlie Kirk. And he's telling stories, and I'm kind of disappointed in myself because I knew Charlie. I knew him pretty well. But most of our discussions, contact, had to do with politics. And I never really got to know the person that was on the road and doing Prove Me Wrong and going to the college campuses. We talked about that, but not to the extent I wish we did. And, you know, I want to play a couple of clips of Charlie. He once said that he wanted to be remembered for courage of my faith. I think he is remembered for that. I think his dream came true. Unfortunately, it came way too young.
22: If I die, everything just goes away. How would you, if you could be associated with one thing, how would you want to be remembered?
23: I want to be remembered for courage for my faith. That would be the most important thing. Most important thing is my faith in my life.
0: Now, I know this may seem controversial in this day and age for anyone to even say it, but he said that he advocates. And again, he's saying this to a crowd that's never heard this before. He's telling people to find their faith, embrace their faith. Like we learned, I didn't know that he practiced Shabbat and would turn off his phone, you know, Friday at sundown and wouldn't turn it back on until Sunday. I did not know he was living his life that way. And I just came to admire it. And I watched him and Erica do sessions together at Turning Point events. Again, after he passed, things that I missed at the time. I mean, we all have busy schedules. And I like the fact that everybody's like a spoke in the wheel. Everyone's doing their thing. And, you know, it all kind of helps a rising tide to lift all boats. But this is him advocating against sex before marriage to bring back purity. How many college kids are hearing this today? Listen.
23: In dating, look, I do not think you should have sex before marriage. I know that's a provocative take. I think sex is holy. And by the way, it's not just a religious take. I actually think that if you introduce sex into dating, then all of a sudden there's kind of like a dilution of what exactly will be the ultimate physical crescendo of marriage. So you can actually make a rational, reasonable, non-religious argument for that. Anyway, that's like a whole other topic that we could discuss another time, but I will defend that. I actually think bring back purity, bring back saving yourself for marriage.
0: One other thing that Charlie was great at, not only his Prove Me Wrong segments, because these college kids were pretty dumb that he would be debating, you know, and I got to know his pastors, Frank Turek, really well, and Rob McCoy really well, and they're two wonderful people, and he was constantly looking to them to guide him in his faith and his ability to debate people of a different point of view. He even debated Hassan Piker back in 2018. Let's play a clip of that.
23: You'd give 95% of your money away and go live on a commune.
1: Do you really think that that's how it works? Do you really think
23: Why
1: that's
23: not?
1: How it works?
23: Go live
1: silly?
23: What you preach. Because I, every single
1: This is as silly.
23: You talked uninterrupted for 5 minutes. Hassan, let me
1: Okay, go ahead. Sorry, you're right.
23: I live
1: you're right.
23: what I practice. I'm a free market capitalist. I employ people. I took a risk. I have my own startup business. Every single day, I practice what I preach. He wants other people to contribute to what he considers to be a good idea, what he considers will make the world a better place. You have the freedom to go live as a socialist. Go do it, Hassan. What's stopping?
0: I mean, extremely relevant in light of what we now know about Hassan Piker and how active he has been in this campaign. Anyway, so John Solomon, our friend, wrote the foreword for this new book, The Intellect of Charlie Kirk. It's a collection of writings, ideas, and stories from a transformative America, includes never before seen introduction by Charlie Kirk. And John was very close friends with him, and he joins us now. Well, this is a different interview than we're used to doing, but there was a side of Charlie Kirk that most people didn't know.
2: Yeah. You know, I wanted, everybody's talked to him about the activists, about the election work, about the student engagement that he did. But behind the man, when you got to know him as a person, he was this extraordinarily deep intellect. He had an unbelievable brilliance about him. His mind was like a supercomputer. And he taught me something at a time in my life when I started to think, well, maybe the debate isn't worth it anymore. Well, you can't debate these crazy people. They're never going to listen to anything. And Charlie truly believed that having a conversation, a civil conversation with his intellect, could turn people into thinking a different way. And he was right. He learned the Socratic method. He wrote columns. He wrote speeches. He prepared for every campus event that he ever went to be a master person who could debate on the issues and turn someone's thinking in the middle of a debate. And I think that got lost in his assassination. So we wanted to step back at Just the News. We created a special book label called Just the Books. And we went to the guy who actually worked with Charlie often to write the columns, to write the books, to prepare for some of those epic debates that he was going to have. And he gave us some insights, and he tells a firsthand story of what it was like to see Charlie's intellect evolve. And we wanted to be this to be one of the legacies of Charlie, not just his assassination, his martyrdom, not just the TPUSA extraordinary legacy that he created, this infrastructure that will live on for decades to come, but the intellect of the man. He was a serious intellectual, and he used it for good.
0: Well, he used it for good. And as I got to know Frank Turek, and he's been on this program, and Rob McCoy's been on this program, and they've both been on TV, and he had these amazing people around him that he surrounded himself with that had incredible, you know, spiritual knowledge. And that seems to be on top of his desire to be, you know, driving younger voters into politics. And again, hearing things that they were never going to hear anywhere else. I mean, come on, John, how many kids talk about not having sex before they get married? Nobody.
2: Oh.
0: It just doesn't happen in this day and age. How many people are telling kids to get in church? The only thing, interestingly, I disagreed with Charlie on that I heard him say was, even if you can't afford kids, to have them. I'm like, yeah, I don't know if I agree with that part. I think you might want to wait until you can afford them because they're pretty expensive.
2: They are expensive. There's no doubt about it. Listen, how many kids talk about the Socratic method as a part of life? Charlie believed that this idea of using the Socratic method of having a question-based dialogue, meaning if someone asked him something, he'd respond with a question, and he would expose their contradictions, particularly those who were far leftists. And he would create these journeys, these intellectual journeys. There aren't many kids at age 19, which is when I first met Charlie, all the way through that had that level of intellect, had that level of passion that he built it into his lifestyle. And I think that's what this book captures. It's amazing by asking questions and engaging in a debate.

0: interestingly, have become friends of mine, and I kind of look to them too as mentors, and I'm learning from both of them as well. I think we should all be lifelong learners. And then the spiritual side of mankind, you cannot ignore that we are of spirit. You know, I interviewed people that had near-death experiences and went to heaven for my podcast, and it did really well.
1: Yeah.
0: I interviewed, and I think we're dropping it tomorrow. I have to check people that had a near-death experience and went to hell. And did you ever read Dante's Inferno? Did you ever read the Screwtape Letters? Did you ever read Taylor Caldwell? You know, she wrote a book, Dialogues with the Devil. Did you ever read any of those books?
1: Dante's Inferno, absolutely. I mean, that's a must reading. And you're right. We don't think about this enough in life, but we need to.
0: We need to. I mean, and all of this spiritual warfare that's going on, I think, is very real. And the way they described it, you know, one guy in particular was not very religious, and he had this near-death experience, and he instinctively said that he was going straight to hell, and describes what he saw down there, and the pain, and the separation from God, and just agony at a level you cannot describe. Seeing demons, you know, all right, for those that might think this is crazy talk, well, why does the Lord's Prayer say, lead us not into temptation, but deliver us from evil, right?
1: That's right. Yes.
0: You know, pretty straightforward. But this was the side of Charlie that a lot of people didn't know.
1: It was such an amazing side to see. And, you know, my last interaction with him was just a couple weeks before he passed. And I have to admit, I was a little grouchy because he asked me to come out to an event in Colorado. It was going to be like a 3-flight hop at the end of August. I was really busy and I was grouching about it, but I did it. Got on the plane. I got on the ground in Colorado and this unbelievable student picks me up at the airport and says, hey, I'm going to take you there. And she starts telling me her life story about she's an athlete, but she became very disillusioned and how Charlie and TPO saying getting surrounded by people of like thinking got her back onto a great path. And I thought, wow, that was an amazing experience in the car. I get to the event and like within minutes of just being around Charlie and talking to him, your whole spirit picks up. You're like, why was I so grouchy about coming here? I'm glad I came here. And we're just about to get on stage for our Q&A. And I said to him, hey, Charlie, we got a country to save. Was right. And he turns around to me and says, no, John, we got Western civilization to save. And he stopped me in my tracks for a second. It was such a powerful moment to realize someone so young could see the stakes of the moment we were living in, that it wasn't just the American experience we were trying to save, but all of Western culture. And it led us into this discussion about what was going on in Europe and Great Britain. And I went back on the plane the next morning because I turned around one morning, came back the very next day. I was invigorated on the plane. That's what Charlie could do to you. His intellect, his passion, his ability to see the big picture and to bring faith into everything that he did. I went out grouching and I came back completely the one who was rewarded by the experience. And that was what was amazing about Charlie.
0: All right, quick break. Right back. More with John Solomon on the other side. JustTheNews.com. 800-941-SEAN is our number this Monday if you want to be a part of the program as we continue.
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0: right, our final moments talking about our friend Charlie Kirk with John Solomon. My last two interactions with Charlie were very different. And one was at the White House. I was going to interview President Trump as he entered his second term. And he was at the gate where I was. And we spent some time and we stopped. And I actually had an opportunity to thank him for all that he did for the 24 presidential election and getting a lot of young people out and getting them motivated and all of that. And another conversation was a little bit more contentious, in as much as I'm like, Charlie, why are you associating with these lunatics? And without mentioning names, I'm like, it just is off brand for you.
1: Yeah.
0: And I realized in that conversation, he was uncomfortable with it. And I'm like, then you know what to do. That's all I said. I said nothing else, but maybe I shouldn't have said that. Maybe that wasn't my business.
1: It's funny that Charlie, he wanted to engage everyone with his intel, even if he thought they were crazier than a bat and off the radar. He always believed that getting into a debate with someone and using that Socratic method and walking him through it might lead them to some enlightenment, some realization. And I've met many people like, Charlie changed my life. He changed my thinking. It's amazing how fearless he was in wanting to debate people, because he thought at the end of the day, no matter how crazy your thoughts were, that a debate might lead you somewhere good. And that is a side of him that it took me a long time to appreciate how ingrained it was in him, that no matter who the person was, no how far they were. I remember one time we were talking on the phone. It was during a period of time where he was facing some criticism about some Martin Luther King comments he had made. And there was someone that engaged him. He's like, I'm like, Charlie, why in God's name would you even take the call? He's like, because you know what? If I ask a few questions and we get into debate, maybe some good will come of it. It was such an amazing moment for me to realize that he truly believed that debate would change people, that intellect would change people, that having a conversation in an era where we stay in our foxholes and often don't talk to the other side, that could change the country. And he forever changed my outlook on how we're going to engage with people going forward.
0: Well, he changed it, and he did it with intellect, and he did it with a smile, and he did it good-naturedly. I'll tell you this, he's missed. He was a great guy. And tell us more about the book and how people can get it, John.
1: Yeah, I'm so excited about it. The Intellect of Charlie Kirk is the title. You go to jtnmarketplace.com. You can get a copy there today. Buy a copy for a young person. Somewhere today, there's a young person in a college campus or a high school campus that feels disillusioned by the people around them. They're being pressured into not having the values that their family, their faith told them to hold on to. A book like this could make a difference. That's why we wrote it. Brent Hamacek wrote the book. He was really the ghostwriter who helped Charlie put together a lot of things. When Charlie got busier and busier, he got to see a side of Charlie no one else did. In many ways, it's a little bit like the book Tuesdays with Maureen. You get this unbelievable insight into Charlie through these writings and the intellect he was doing. It's a fantastic book. JTNmarketplace.com. Easy to get.
0: All right. We'll put a link on Hannity.com as well. John Solomon, appreciate you. JustTheNews.com, of course. John, we'll talk soon. 800-941-SHAWN is our number if you want to be a part of the program. Everybody needs a safety security strategy. 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

0: Why Dubai terrorism related? I'm Deborah Valentine, Fox News. The UAE Prosecutor General says the Fly Dubai co-pilot and Omani national attempted to carry out a terrorist attack. Here's Fox's Chanley Painter.
1: That's according to state media, which also reports he used a crash axe to attack the captain. We've also learned that the co-pilot was previously grounded from another airline because of extremist views. Fly Dubai reportedly failed to check with Oman Air before hiring the co-pilot, now accused of stabbing the pilot.
0: The pilot was stabbed but survived. He managed to open the cockpit door, getting help, saving all 182 aboard. The flight was headed for Tel Aviv. A vehicle drove into a crowd standing on a road to cheer on the Newcastle Knights rugby team north of Sydney on Saturday, injuring 10 people, two critically. An 18-year-old driver believed to have been doing burnouts on the road is in police custody. Counterterrorism Minister Yasmin Catley telling reporters they issued warnings ahead of the event.
2: We knew that this weekend would be a busy weekend. We knew that people would be out celebrating the wonderful achievements of the Newcastle Knights. And we set out warnings about driver behaviour.
0: Police confirmed that the incident is not connected to terrorism. Two of the injured, a 5-year-old girl and a 67-year-old man, are in critical condition. 34 missing kids, including trafficked children from the New York area, are rescued.
3: The Long Island Children Rescue Operation brought an end to the disappearances that lasted anywhere from a few days to 10 years. The young victims' ages range from 7 to 18. Almost all of them were sole runaways, but some were subjected to grotesque exploitation and human trafficking. Law enforcement and child services connecting the dots using digital technology and focusing on communities plagued by missing children's cases.
0: Fox's Chris DeMeo. 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
16: It's a 6 on the WOKV weather meter for your Saturday. It'll be a partly to mostly cloudy day. We can't rule out a shower close to the coast in the morning, and then scattered showers and storms will spread out later in the afternoon and evening. There will be some dry times today, especially midday and early afternoon, but keep an eye to the sky and keep the umbrella handy. Even into tonight, there will be some showers at times past sunset. Overnight lows will be in the 70s. Scattered showers and storms return Sunday, but again, I'm tracking some dry hours midday and early afternoon. Temps stay warm and humid this weekend, as we'll be in the mid-80s, but then we're down in the 70s starting on Monday. It just looks like a dreary week next week, folks. It'll be cloudy with off and on rain Monday. It starts to turn windy with more rain Tuesday into Wednesday as we see rough conditions out at the beach. From the Action News Jax First Alert Weather Center, I'm meteorologist Corey Sima for 104.5 WOKV.
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17: Good morning, good morning. We're glad you're here. October has arrived. The season is beginning to change. This morning, we want to make this show a conversation with you. So as you're listening, don't be shy. Give us a call. You have a question, an opinion, or a story you'd like to share with us? Call and enjoy the conversation. Today, Larry is going to take us into the fascinating world of plants. And who knows, by the end of the morning, you might even be inspired to put a new plant in your backyard. Get comfortable. Stay with us. Get involved. Ask your questions. And let's learn something new together. And now, let's welcome Larry.
15: 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I'm Larry O'Neill with Larry's Garden Landscape and Design. And we are talking about outdoor living. You know, so we live in Florida, which is a great place to live. And, you know, we have plenty of sunlight, and it's great to be outside. You have a beautiful lawn. If you're a lawn guy, you want to have a beautiful lawn, or if you want to have a vegetable garden, or if you want a perennial garden, or just a general landscape, you know, we can talk about it. And you can always call us, and we can help you with it, 904-346-1970. But if you have a question about any type of project you're beginning on, or if you can't get your grass green, or your shrubs aren't looking as good, or your fruit tree's not producing as much as you expect it to do, you want to give us a call at 855-765-1045. 855-765-1045. Talking about fruit trees, this is the most important time of a fruit tree right now. You know, you got citrus, you got peach, you got plum. People think the spring is, and it's not. It's not the, I mean, it was formerly, you know, through bad information and lack of understanding and just unexplored
18: science that was not done. You know, the science on the soil was not done. They realized that the best and the most productive trees, fruit trees, are going to be fertilized now. And during the winter, your soil is going to be creating the nutrients, getting the proper balance. The tree is going to be growing underground. I mean, just because the weather could be cooler doesn't mean the tree is not growing underground. There's two systems, the root system and the vegetative system of above ground. And it's collecting those nutrients in order to produce those fruits in the, whether it be in the fall, if like our persimmons is, or whether it be in the spring, like citrus trees, a pear, pears or what's another fruit? Peaches, you know, midsummer, early spring, you know, they're going to be producing then. But the key thing that you want to do is build that reserve, because a lot of times we'll have a fruit tree that produces a lot of fruit and then hardly anything next year. And how to avoid that is keep applying the thing, key nutrients that make a fruit tree great, going from good to great. And during the winter, you want to make sure you compost. You add the biology to the soil. You know, make sure you do a soil inoculation. So as sugar on the tree to feed the bacteria all through the winter season. And it's going to be breaking down the bacteria is going to be breaking down the soil, producing amino acids via the amino acids are produced by the bacteria during the winter season, and the tree is going to be absorbing, building those reserves in the root system. So when the tree starts to flower and there's not so much stress, it cannot collect all that energy. If we say that's a spring blooming or spring fruiting, summer, early summer fruiting tree, it can't conserve all that energy in between March, or collect all that energy between March and April to produce all that fruit. It's relying on what it's stored during the winter and then after the fruit season, how quickly it recovered after producing the fruit. So you want to make fall fruiting trees like persimmon, they need some fertilizer to have good results, even though the persimmon is probably one of the lowest demanding trees, you know, lowest requirements of nutrients in our area. But those things need to be put on. Years ago, I had a guy call me about a fruit tree, you know, and it looked terrible. I had a peach tree. It had like three leaves on it, and it was damaged in the trunk. It was oozing sap. We did exactly to that, followed that protocol, and next year, you know, I was thinking that this thing is dead. Next year, it had so much fruit on it, it had to be removed, and because it was just so laden with fruit, and it was almost a dead tree. So that's how you recover your trees. And if you have a tree, and we won't go down that road. We're going to touch the stick to some fruit trees because that could be another art. But, you know, so getting that on your tree this time of the year is important. And on your lawn, too, on your lawn. Lawns that go to sleep in the winter, you know, in good condition, come out in spring strong. Lawns that go to sleep weak or come out weaker. You know, so you got to make sure that you don't forget to, you know, add those components to the lawn that help make it better. One of the things that you want to strive to do is the barometer is to tell if you've had a successful fertilization and you got the situation right. You want to know, well, is it working? And when you see your fruit tree, or even your tomato plant, putting on vegetative growth at the same time as putting on fruiting, you know, and it's reproductive growth at the same time, that means you have a healthy plant, very healthy plant, not a little bit, very healthy. Plants can't normally, they want to do that, but they normally can't because they're limited by the resources. So you notice when your tomato plant starts producing fruit, the leaves will start turning yellow, and that's part of the process. But I've seen tomato plants producing fruit, and the leaves were dark green and lustrous, and they're, you know, putting out new growth. You know, it just depends on how healthy the plant is. And that's see, what's happening when the leaves are turning yellow, and the plant is taking the nutrients from the leaves and putting it in the fruit. That's why it's saying, oh, listen, I have limited resources. I've got to cannibalize my resources. It's kind of like being on a diet, you know, and you lose muscle. You know, you lose muscle all the time when you go on a diet, an extreme calorie diet. And the same thing with the plant. It says, well, listen, I can't supply the nutrients from what resources I have, so I have to, you know, go to my leaves and remove the nutrients out of my leaves and put it into the fruit. It's demanding for a tree. It's a demanding situation for a tree when they're producing fruit. You know, it's a lot of energy taken up. And other things that you could do for your fruit tree is making sure it stays watered, moisture during the winter, because the biology cannot work in the soil if it's dry. You know, if it's dry. A lot of times, you know, we have our winters are very, very dry, and we just turn off the irrigation. We figure the plants don't need any irrigation. That would be a mistake. You know, they do need some water. You know, they don't need as much as they normally would do because they're not put on vegetative growth. But they do need water in the soil for the roots to continue on the process of building nutrient reserves. But it's a very, very effective way to bring your trees into full production, you know, whether it be a citrus tree. And also, during this time of the year, if you have low calcium in your soil, you know, calcium and then you have potassium. What a lot of people don't understand, I mean, when they sell Miracle-Gro, they call it super bloom or super fruity if you have fruit trees. But calcium is one of the most important elements to add to the soil in the fall, is because it's the reproductive portion stimulus, or the helps the reproductive, I'm going to try to say this right, reproductive element in the plant. Is that means that the calcium present is going to determine in the beginning how many flowers. It's the reproductive element. Now, a lot of times people confuse that on a fruit tree, there's a reproductive calcium or tomatoes, and then there's the fruit filling phase, and that's where you need potassium. So you don't want to have a lot of potassium on a fruit tree when in the spring, early in the spring. You want to have things more with calcium, because calcium and potassium are antagonistic. That if you put too much potassium, it will block the uptake of calcium. But you want calcium at that time on your fruit tree and or in your vegetables, whatever is a reproductive. That determines the number of the reproductive element of the fruit tree or the vegetable garden, the calcium does. And the potassium, that's when you want to use that in the end season, when it's the fruit filling phase where they're filling in the fruit. Okay. So you want to make sure that in the fall that the plant has the adequate amount of calcium. Don't want to get myself confused here, but calcium in the mixture with the soil. And it's just a quick soil test, and you'll know your calcium level. And then by keeping the pH more or less between 6 and 6.2, that's the kind of the golden band right there where plants are able to easily remove nutrients from the soil. Yeah, it passes through that root, that little membrane on the root that allows it to move back and forth and easily do that. Now, if you have calcium and you have a super high pH, or you have calcium and a super low pH, that changes the whole action. And something that they previously not understood is that when you have a super high pH or a super low pH, the bacteria type change. It changes. The dominant bacteria in the soil and the fungus in the soil changes. And they're not going to be the type that are more symbiotic with the plant. The plant needs bacteria and fungus that works with the plant. And that's only, it's not going to be exclusively, but that's going to be the dominant type that are in between 6 and 6.2. That's why it's so important that we have the pH balanced, you know. And that's for the fruit filling trees, and then for your getting your fruit trees up and going. And then also, if you're having a problem with a tree and you want to, and it's just going into decline, you just can't figure out why. If you really do these basic things, like, you know, making sure the pH balance, first thing, get the pH balance, add compost to the soil, add all the 8 trace elements, molybdenum, sulfur, boron, zinc, manganese, magnesium, iron, chlorine. You make sure that you have all those trace elements in the grow root zone of the plant. Also, you want to put in some humic acid, some fish emulsion, and what else we use on that? We use some biochar sometimes. And you apply that, so mill organite, and around the root zone 2 or 3 times right now before it goes into winter, and maybe one time in the winter. You'll have a rebound on the tree. The same thing with trees. You know, a lot of times trees will go into decline. And so I see them, I'll be driving around and see certain areas where a lot of the trees are going into decline. That has to do with the soil type. They're not vigorous. They're not doing what they should do. And we tried it out on a Shamar's oak. We tried it out on several other trees. We're going into decline, and they popped right back. We first started noticing this, that we were working on a property on lawn, because we have Larry's Garden Pest Control, and we started working on lawns and really correcting the lawn, on the soil and the lawn, and the trees that were in decline, an oak tree that had a lot of construction work when they did it, you know, started coming back. So, well, there's that music. This is the Home and Garden Show with Larry's Garden Landscape and Design. We'll be right back with more great garden talk.
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16: It's a 6 on the WOKV weather meter for your Saturday. It'll be a partly to mostly cloudy day. We can't rule out a shower close to the coast in the morning, and then scattered showers and storms will spread out later in the afternoon and evening. There will be some dry times today, especially midday and early afternoon, but keep an eye to the sky and keep the umbrella handy. Even into tonight, there will be some showers at times past sunset. Overnight lows will be in the 70s. Scattered showers and storms return Sunday, but again, I'm tracking some dry hours midday and early afternoon. Temps stay warm and humid this weekend, as we'll be in the mid-80s, but then we're down in the 70s starting on Monday. It just looks like a dreary week next week, folks. It'll be cloudy with off and on rain Monday. It starts to turn windy with more rain Tuesday into Wednesday as we see rough conditions out at the beach. From the Action News Jax First Alert Weather Center, I'm meteorologist Corey Sima for 104.5 WOKV.
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18: Welcome back to the Home and Garden Show. I'm Larry O'Neill with Larry's Garden Landscape and Design, and we're talking about outdoor living, whether it be your ponds, your pergola, how to recover your not-so-good-looking tree that's getting not doing so well. You know, and don't give up on it. This is a great opportunity to take advantage of the winter and, you know, get it properly fertilized. You know, trees need balanced pH like all the other plants and shrubs in your garden or your landscape, just like the grass. And we discovered that, you know, when the grass started getting green and getting the soil right, the trees started responding. And, you know, the ones that we thought, oh, well, this is going to be having to be taken down in a couple of years. And they started looking great, better and better and better. And they don't even look like the same tree 3 years later. It does take more time with trees because they're a slower growing, you know, plant. But, you know, remember the inoculant is a soil inoculant is very important. That's one of the components that we used on the tree recovery. And sure, it does have disease, but the reason it has disease, the only reason it has disease is because it has some imbalance. Because trees, when they have, just like any other plant, when they have brick score of 15 or above, that means the sugar, they're completing the whole photosynthesis cycle completely at a high level of probably around, you know, 50 to 60%. Most photosynthetic plants are only producing, you know, if you, the normal landscape, they're only at probably 10 to 8, maybe 7% possible production. You know, they're operating out low. But once you get the brick score of any plant, they will not be diseased under any circumstances. I don't care what kind of disease, 15 and above. Science says it's impossible for them to get diseased. So when a plant gets, you know, not to say it's at the end of its life expectancy, but when a plant gets diseased, it's usually going to be that. And same thing with trees. And we've recovered dogwoods and Chamard's oaks and some other oak trees and some trees that were doing terrible, and they just popped right back. It took a couple seasons, and they're working on during the season for them to pop right back, and they can come back from, and they have an amazing ability to return into a gray tree if they're not been so severe, super severely damaged. But this is the Home and Garden Show with Larry's Garden Landscape and Design. We'll be right back with more great garden talk.
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3: 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The pre-midterm campaign blitz continuing for President Trump Friday night in Alabama.
5: On November 3rd, we're going to tell the radical left Democrats that we have not forgotten the disasters they created. And we're never going back. We're never going back to that hellhole that we lived in for 4 years.
3: Democrats, meantime, continue to blast Mr. Trump for his economic policies. Prominent NFL TV analyst Tony Romo has now been let go following an arrest on DUI charges.
6: He pleaded no contest last month and had his driving privileges revoked for 6 months. Romo himself releasing a statement Friday saying he's proud of what he accomplished at CBS, adding that he will be taking time off before considering his future.
3: Fox's Tony Genualdo. Tony Romo, an analyst for CBS for the last 9 seasons. 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
16: It's a 6 on the WOKV weather meter for your Saturday. It'll be a partly to mostly cloudy day. We can't rule out a shower close to the coast in the morning, and then scattered showers and storms will spread out later in the afternoon and evening. There will be some dry times today, especially midday and early afternoon, but keep an eye to the sky and keep the umbrella handy. Even into tonight, there will be some showers at times past sunset. Overnight lows will be in the 70s. Scattered showers and storms return Sunday, but again, I'm tracking some dry hours midday and early afternoon. Temps stay warm and humid this weekend, as we'll be in the mid-80s, but then we're down in the 70s starting on Monday. It just looks like a dreary week next week, folks. It'll be cloudy with off and on rain Monday. It starts to turn windy with more rain Tuesday into Wednesday as we see rough conditions out at the beach. From the Action News Jax First Alert Weather Center, I'm meteorologist Corey Sima for 104.5 WOKV.
28: Sean Hannity, Brian Kilmeade, and Eric Erickson. 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

Welcome to the Home and Garden Show. I'm Larry O'Neill with Larry's Garden Landscape and Design, and we are talking about outdoor living, whether it be your pond, your pergola, or your paved walkway. If you're starting on a project and you're a little confused what to do, or don't understand the technical difficulties, or if you have some great ideas you want to share with us, you want to give us a call at 855-765-1045. 855-765-1045. We're talking about, you know, how to recover things and what to do around the lawn and landscape this time of year. And one of the key things is, you know, if you have winter weeds, you know, a lot of times there's a summer weeds and there's a spring weeds, you know, and there's different weeds at different seasons. But this is the time to apply pre-emergent if you have a lot of winter weeds, like poamum, poamum, always a chickweed, henbit, you know, those things take off during the winter. They grow during the winter. So this is the time to apply an application of either a Spectacle G, if you have a lot, and that will stop it from coming back the year after that, you know, because they'll not be able to produce seeds. So application of a Spectacle G, which is a very good, or Spectacle Flow, which is a liquid, a very good pre-emergent. It is one of the ones we use. And you can, you know, if you got any leftover in the tank, if you got, or you got some granules, you can sweep it into your driveway paver system or your patio paver system, and that will knock out the weeds for about 6 months, 6 to 8 months, depending on the temperature and the rainfall. Other things that will be occurring shortly, if you have, you'll find out if you have too much nitrogen in your grass, is brown patch. Brown patch is good. If you got a lot of nitrogen going on in your grass and your grass is out of balance, you're going to find out with brown patch. Brown patch is a dead giveaway that it was improperly fertilized. And in order to prevent that, right now you can prevent it and you can get some trace elements and apply that to your lawn. And that will cause that photosynthesis cycle to be complete, not with so much nitrogen floating around the plant sap. That's what it's actually after, the brown patches, after that nitrogen floating around the plant sap. And I wanted to tell you that, you know, we always recommended palm fertilizer by Sunnyland because they had the balanced trace elements. They had all of them in one package. What the struggle is to kind of find trace elements in a balanced package. There's some are missing, you know, and to get the complete units, you know, you get the magnesium, manganese, iron, zinc, molybdenum, boron, let me see, did I get them all? Yeah, but chlorine, get all those in that one package. Those are the 8 or 9 that you absolutely need. Those other ones, if you're missing one, it's not going to work. You know, it's not going to work because not unless it's present in the soil at the right amount, it will not work because you each step of photosynthesis has to have those one of those elements. So if you're missing, say, molybdenum is very important in breaking down the nitrogen. So if you're missing that, everything kind of bottlenecks at that point. So you got to have them all. That's why we like palm fertilizer by Sunnyland. And also there's another product that you can get locally, which is always hard to get it locally. It's a struggle. I look at when I go to Lowe's or Home Depot or a local garden center, I look at all the trace elements and to see which one I can tell you which is to get without having to, you know, go to online. And we used to always recommend online, but you can go to Heritage Landscape Supply, and they have Heritage trace elements, and that's pretty much everything you right need in that one little, it's a 2 gallon, trace elements, and that's probably, for a homeowner, that's probably more than you could use in 2 years, okay? So it's definitely worth it. Heritage Landscape Supply, they're on Columbia Parkway, I think there's one at the beach, and you can pick it up there. And they got humic acid. They're carrying a more expanded
range of products, humic acid is you can get there, which humic acid, we always hear we're talking about, is good for holding the nutrients in place and making the nutrients more efficient and efficient. So, but if you have overapplied nitrogen or you wanted to take preventative action besides using fungicide, you know, you can always use fungicide, you know, applying fungicide this time of year would be preventative action. That would be the conventional technique. Or you can use trace elements, an application of trace elements on the soil and on the leaves. Remember, the leaves is the most effective way to apply fertilizer. It's 100% effective on the leaves. There's some activity. The sun does cause some activity, but if it's, some chemical reaction. But if the trace elements are chelated, then it reduces it. But brown patch, as soon as the weather gets warm in the days around 70 to 80s and starts dropping in the 60s and into the 50s at night, that's when we have those yellow orange spots all over the yard, and that's a telltale sign that the even though it looks green, it's not healthy. But also this time of the year, consider, we talked a little bit about aeration.

0: be about, you know, 150 to 200, okay? And there's a penetrometer. There's a thing that, there's a device you push into the soil, and it measures the, you know, what the PSI is. So that's the best way to tell it. But if you take a screwdriver and you can't put it into the soil, you know, then it definitely needs to be done. Does aeration hurt the lawn if you need, if you say you don't really need it? No, it doesn't hurt. You know, one, a little bit of aeration, even on a lawn, is an advantage. Because the reason we're aerating, to increase the water infiltration, that means get the water down to the soil, and also to increase the oxygen level of the soil. It's the oxygen level is one of the most important ones. Okay, that's the, put that at the top of the list, oxygen level. Because without oxygen level, you cannot have organic, the organic part of the soil working. You know, it's pretty much dead. It's like if you go to certain depths in the ocean, there's no oxygen, the things are pretty much a dead zone. But the biology cannot work. The root system cannot work. You know, everything is, the soil becomes toxic. There's reactions going on in the soil. The aerobic bacteria become the dominant type of bacteria, you know, and that's not the type that's going to be productive for the plants. You know, when you put nitrogen on the soil that's been compressed, there's a chemical reaction. There's actually, to a small degree, cyanide is produced in the soil because there's a lot of carbon monoxide, not carbon dioxide, in the soil that's compressed. You know, there's all kinds of weird things going on in soil. So get an aerator. It's pretty, you can go to, you know, they have some good aerating equipment at DI. Do it yourself. You know, I'm not making a commercial for them, but they have some good aerating equipment. They have some heavy duty stuff. So a lot of times if your soil is super compacted, you cannot use one of those smaller aerators, you know, a smaller one, because there's not enough weight to penetrate that soil, because it's almost like concrete. You know, you just roll over it and nothing, it doesn't go into the soil. But they have some heavier duty type at do it yourself. So there are several locations. But one of the key things when aerating, if you have very compact or moderately compact soils, you want to make one pass in one direction and then make another pass perpendicular. Okay, another pass perpendicular. You need about 20 to 40 holes in the soil, 20 or 40 holes in the soil. And those plugs that it pulls out, don't worry about them. They'll break down and they'll go back into the soil. That's not a problem. If you wanted to go another step in aeration, it's a good time that you have all these opened up, so to see, pores, a large area in the soil where you could put in biochar. But we're going to take a moment and we're going to go to St. Augustine and ask, Lawrence has a question about his Bismarck. Hello, Lawrence.
1: Hey, long time no hear since your partner was there.
0: Yeah, and yes,
1: finally,
0: yes.
1: It's time of death for the Bismarck palm. Going back in history, if you remember, they had first put it in, and about 8 months later, they had to replace it.
0: Mm-hmm.
1: So now we're about year six, and it seemed that after the cold snap we had,
0: mm-hmm.
1: it was never the same. So I went to a nursery over here. They gave me some fertilizer.
0: Mm-hmm.
1: Obviously, I wasted a month because it was the wrong fertilizer. Uh-huh. I went back to where I bought the tree, and I bought the palm fertilizer. I put that in. I saw the leaves starting to turn green. The symptoms were the weeping of the branches.
0: Mm-hmm. Mm-hmm.
1: And so it looked like it was coming back. And then all of a sudden, 2 days ago, I drove home, and it was literally decapitated from where all the... Yeah, it was totally decapitated, and then I saw, like, all black rot. So I happened to bunk into this man. They call him the tree barber. He does all these palms. And mm-hmm. he said it looked like it never recovered from the winter and that the bugs got in there and mm-hmm. just destroyed it. My question is, I'm ready to pull the trigger on a Sylvester palm now. Mm-hmm. And, you know, we're talking...

0: We're talking $3,000,
1: yeah,
0: roughly.
1: Yeah.
0: And my question is, if in fact there was an infestation, do I have to take any preventative or prophylactic measures to prevent any kind of bugs that were there to getting in this new one? If that's in fact the case.
1: Not normally. So you probably had a boar's palm weevil in there that could maybe have destroyed it. And that happens on palms that are stressed. So the weevil can tell the which palms are stressed, and the cold can stress them. You know, the cold can stress them. So it's very important that you do not let up off the fertilizer, because a lot of the Sylvester palms, a lot of Phoenix palms died. Now, they didn't die when they came from the cold, but they died because of the stress events, and they were in poor condition, and so that availed the beetle to attack them. Because we have many Bismarcks. We have many Bismarck palms. We have lots of Bismarck palms. In fact, I was one of the first persons who brought Bismarcks down here about 40 years ago.
0: They're beautiful.
1: Yes.
0: They're beautiful.
1: Yeah, they're beautiful. But they do need balanced fertilizer annually, and you need to keep the pH correct. And they can take the stress. Right. They can take the cold stress. But they will not.
0: I don't know.
1: They will not.
0: Yeah, I see what you're saying. You're saying if I didn't have fertilizer up to snuff and my pH wasn't correct, it made it vulnerable for this
1: to
0: happen.
1: Right, and it happened to a lot of, believe me, I'm driving around town looking at palm trees all day long, and there's a lot of Sylvesters, a lot of Phoenix canariensis, a lot of other Phoenix palms that got destroyed by the palm weevil.
0: And you know what's funny? You could sometimes look through the woods, like the railroad tracks, and you know, that's of course, you know, the railroad property, whatever. And these things have no maintenance, no nothing. They're thriving.
1: Right.
0: And here I am trying to fertilize, trying to water, trying to do all these things, and it didn't do anything. I guess I didn't do it enough. I waited too long. It was already stressed when I started to fertilize.
1: Right, exactly. It already gone to that stress event, because we have one place that we maintain, and it has 6 Bismarcks on them. They all look beautiful, but but make sure you gotta make sure you do the same thing with the Sylvester. Keep the fertilizer on and make sure you got balanced pH. There's that music. Thanks for calling us. Yeah, hold on, Larry.
0: Okay,
1: hold
0: you,
1: on.
0: Larry.
1: You can hold on if you want to the other side. 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
6: 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Raised in Jacksonville by a single mother, Nixon has built her career on a fiery brand of grassroots activism, taking on battles for public education, housing affordability, and progressive economic reform. Whether she's staging protests or rallying working families across the Sunshine State, Nixon remains one of Florida's most polarizing and closely watched political catalysts. 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Don't just guess. 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
8: It's a 6 on the WOKV weather meter for your Saturday. It'll be a partly to mostly cloudy day. We can't rule out a shower close to the coast in the morning, and then scattered showers and storms will spread out later in the afternoon and evening. There will be some dry times today, especially midday and early afternoon, but keep an eye to the sky and keep the umbrella handy. Even into tonight, there will be some showers at times past sunset. Overnight lows will be in the 70s. Scattered showers and storms return Sunday, but again, I'm tracking some dry hours midday and early afternoon. Temps stay warm and humid this weekend as we'll be in the mid-80s, but then we're down in the 70s starting on Monday. It just looks like a dreary week next week, folks. It'll be cloudy with off and on rain Monday. It starts to turn windy with more rain Tuesday into Wednesday as we see rough conditions out at the beach. From the Action News Jax First Alert Weather Center, I'm meteorologist Corey Sima for 104.5 WOKV.
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1: Welcome back to the Home and Garden Show. I'm Larry O'Neill with Larry's Garden Landscape and Design, and we are talking about outdoor living, whether it be your pond, your pergola, your Chamard's Oak, or your Bismarck. You know, you want to give us a call at 855-765-1045. Okay, Larry, what was your other question?
0: Okay, so two things. I mean, the tree was under stress, but I was under stress because here I am trying to do everything.
1: Sure.
0: But remember, you have to admit, this was a winter that we've never seen before.
1: Sure.
0: And I didn't know if it was, and then we had a drought at the same time.
1: Right,
0: so
1: exactly.
0: So I'm thinking maybe it needed water, maybe it needed fertilizer. I don't know what I think it was too late at that point. You know, once it started weeping and then I saw like these black spots on the leaves.
1: Yes.
0: I just, too late. But two things. Mm-hmm. I'm going to get this this palm based on what this guy told me, this tree barber. He said that anything usually with the needles on them, the thorns, mm-hmm. Will hold up better. Has been his experience. I don't know if there's any truism to that.
1: Not true.
0: And do you think that do you think the Sylvester is a more durable palm? And then C, and then I'll let you go, uh-huh. Is there any kind of regimen that you can say? Because is it true that you can't over-fertilize, that the plant will just reject it? Or
1: No, you can over-fertilize. We're adding ions. We're adding ions. So you can't over-fertilize. With organics, it's hard, but not with we're adding
0: is
1: ions.
0: Is there any rule of thumb you can give me three times a year?
1: Yeah, you know, I would say three times a year. The main thing, there's three things that let's... We have, like, I'll go a little bit into this, you know, about cold in palm trees. And we have palms that would normally grow in 10B. That would be a little south of us. And they can be able to grow them in 9B, which is where our thing. If we do several things, we make sure they're watered and make sure that we spray their leaves with nutrients and things to make them more resistant to the cold. And that's like an antifreeze, you know, and there's a huge research on that, how to make your plants, whether it be a palm tree, any plant. But what you need on the maintenance of those palms, it has nothing to do with the cold, okay? Nothing to do with the cold, because Bismarck's were further north than you. It does have to do with the stress event, and the plant does not, that you did not supply the elements that the plant needed in order to weather the stress event, you know? And so water is the number one critical thing you need to do for plants when you know it's going to be cold. You got to do that in 48 hours to make sure the plants are completely hydrated. Hold on, Larry. That music is coming quick.
0: Thank you very much. I appreciate all your knowledge and time.
1: Okay. Thank you. All right. This is the Home and Garden Show with Larry's Garden Landscape and Design. We'll be right back with more great garden talk.
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9: We got more info. I'm Paul Stevens, Fox News. New details emerging from the Fly Dubai flight where the co-pilot allegedly stabbed a pilot, prompting passengers to intervene.
10: That hero captain speaking from his hospital bed in Abu Dhabi, speaking to India's Prime Minister Narendra Modi about the moment his co-pilot started attacking him midair.
11: When I was on the ground, I realized that the aircraft is going down. And I told myself, this is the last push, Smith. The door is right here, and I was still getting hit, but I opened the door, and everyone else who helped was just an instrumental to this effort.
10: Our Prime Minister Modi thanking the captain for his bravery and courage, saying his decision in that fraction of a second helped save so many lives.
9: And that's Fox's Jeff Paul in Tel Aviv. President Trump headlining a midterm election rally in Mobile, Alabama. Fox's Kristen Goodwin.
12: President Trump telling the crowd.
13: Earlier today, I spoke with members of the G7 nations. And I'm pleased to report that we have reached an agreement for Europe to release massive amounts of diesel fuel from the heavily stocked reserves, and that's starting immediately.
12: Saying he believes the war with Iran will end soon after the midterm elections and bring oil prices down.
13: 32 days from now, we're going to elect Tommy Tuberville as your next governor.
12: And praising GOP candidates in Alabama. Kristen Goodwin, Fox News.
9: And Senator Tommy Tuberville facing Democrat former Senate member Doug Jones in Alabama's gubernatorial race. The president stopped as part of a midterm campaign tour to promote Republicans. He also made stops in Oklahoma and Texas on Thursday, and he heads into Ohio coming up later today on Saturday. 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
8: It's a 6 on the WOKV weather meter for your Saturday. It'll be a partly to mostly cloudy day. We can't rule out a shower close to the coast in the morning, and then scattered showers and storms will spread out later in the afternoon and evening. There will be some dry times today, especially midday and early afternoon, but keep an eye to the sky and keep the umbrella handy. Even into tonight, there will be some showers at times past sunset. Overnight lows will be in the 70s. Scattered showers and storms return Sunday, but again, I'm tracking some dry hours midday and early afternoon. Temps stay warm and humid this weekend, as we'll be in the mid-80s, but then we're down to the 70s starting on Monday. It just looks like a dreary week next week, folks. It'll be cloudy with off and on rain Monday. It starts to turn windy with more rain Tuesday into Wednesday as we see rough conditions out at the beach. From the Action News Jax First Alert Weather Center, I'm meteorologist Corey Sima for 104.5 WOKV.
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1: Welcome to the Home and Garden Show. I'm Larry O'Neill with Larry's Garden Landscape and Design, and we are talking about outdoor living, your palm trees, your vegetable gardens, pre-emergent, anything to get your garden looking great and to have a good outdoor experience. 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If you're struggling to try to figure out what to do or have some great ideas you want to share with us, 855-765-1045. We're talking a little bit about, we're talking to Lawrence about his Bismarck. Unfortunately, it passed, you know, it died in the from a stress event. And the stress events are, you know, can happen to any, it does, it, any plant, tree, grass, anything, it could be a negative. And cold and the stress response for cold and the stress response for drought are very, very similar. And in order to prevent those stressful events, we got to make sure we get water is one of the key things during the winter, that the plant's completely hydrated during the winter, because You don't want to have wilting. Wilting is or plant to be on the edge of wilting, because that's a big, huge negative, because the water is being moved around from out of the cell, the water between the cells. And also, because of you have drought, the plant knows when there's going to be a cold event. The plant knows. Did you know that when a plant, when a tree or any shrub knows that when there's going to be a storm, a legitimate storm, not a rain event, but that it draws all of its sap down into its roots in order to conserve its energy in case it gets damaged, it can regrow. It does that within a 24-hour period. A plant can say, let's say I have an oak tree. My oak tree knows if we're going to have a hurricane, and it draws all of its sap out of its trunk into its root system in order, if it breaks a branch, it's going to have the energy to replace that branch. But if you have low water, you're not going to have that flow. Drought, you're not going to have that reserve. And then you're not going to have the things on cold event. A cold event is that a plant knows it's going to be a cold event, and it increases its sugar in the water or the plant sap that's in between the cells and in the cell. There's inter and intracellular water, and they increases the sugar amount. And you need water for that to happen. And you need all the trace elements for the plant to have high sugar count. And the sugar is going to act as an antifreeze. And that prevents those stress events. It has a normal response. It's not going to be stressed. It's going to have all the elements that it needs to mitigate the cold weather that is coming on. And then but when a plant has a stress event, it gets damaged and it doesn't, it responds improperly, and then its immune system is reduced, and then the insects are looking at plants, just like this Bismarck palm we talked about, are looking at plants in the infrared, and they can tell that plant, his immune system is compromised, and its response to normal protection against bugs is not there. So the bugs move to that plant. And so to reduce stress, you got to have your trace elements, probably in our soil, probably a couple times, three times a year. And, palms suffer a lot of deficiencies in our soil. Trace elements three times a year, you need to make sure that it gets, the balance NPK on the things three times a year. And it's especially before you go into a cold event, winter. Well, we say that a lawn goes into winter strong. It comes out of in spring strong. If it goes into winter weak, it comes out weaker. The grass is the same thing. Grass, everything. You got to make sure you have a trace elements, and then you can always add the biology, add some sugar, add some bacteria, so it can build its strength during the winter to come out and to be able to deal with those things that it would be around in the spring, because they'll be attracted. As soon as we spray all the leaves, we have some unusual palm trees, and if we want them to be unaffected by the cold, there's a certain limitation you can do. But we spray the leaves with urea, fish emulsion, humic acid, monosilic acid, which is silicone, which makes the cellular wall stronger. We spray them with the leaves two or three times before winter, if they're a marginal palm tree. It's amazing the difference. Unsprayed and sprayed, it's amazing the difference. You get 2 or 3 degrees. And you can do that in the winter, in the summer. If your grass is under stress, you want to provide sugar and molasses. We use spray the trees with molasses, because that's it goes into the plant's tissue immediately, and that becomes the sugar if they don't have the ability to make the sugar. But you got to do it when it's still a little bit of warm, and you could do that during the high temperature. If you have plants under stress, your grass, you know, some you want to treat your grass well, just spray it with molasses deodorant. It absorbs that sugar, and it doesn't have to exert any energy to make energy. So it just absorbs it and uses it immediately. So it gives it a little bit of a break there. So this, there it is on how to protect your palms I was looking at some Phoenix palms that have been in this one location there's probably around, Phoenix canariensis, which is a large one. So those are super expensive. They're probably around maybe 40 feet. They've been there for a long time, 40 years. And there's about five of them died. You know, they got the same problem. You know, they had that cold event and they died. But their normal temperature they can take is around 17 degrees. You know, they started showing damage around that, 19 to 17. It got pretty close to the, you know, in some areas got to 20, you know, and so it got pretty close to their ceiling. But, you know, it was still too cold for what they were prepared for in their nutrient category. But anyway, we were talking about plants that in your landscape when you have pets that you want to protect, and in plants that are poisonous that people don't even realize. And believe it or not, azaleas are very poisonous. So that's one of those. I'm just going to go through some poisonous plants here that people never really think about. Is azaleas are very pretty poisonous. You know, and they're not going to be, if your animals get into it, azaleas are munching on azaleas, they're going to have a problem. Lantanas are poisonous. Okay, that's another poisonous plant in a landscape. Who would not, most people don't even know this. Boxwoods are poisonous. Boxwood is another poisonous plant. So if you have it in a landscape and you have a small dog or a puppy, that you want to keep them away from the boxwoods. Oleanders, very poisonous, very poisonous. Angel trumpet is another plant that's poisonous in your landscape. Castor bean, they make ricin out of castor bean. You know, it's very poisonous, and it's very ornamental, and people grow it as an ornamental plant, and it is absolutely beautiful. But it's not to be ingested, you know. It's keep it outside and it's out of the body, and you'll be doing good. But of course, sagos are very toxic to any kind of dog or cat. And the problem with the sagos is they make those little berries or the seeds, and the dogs chew on them, and then it's a lethal, and rarely recover from those. But another poisonous plant is amaryllis. Amaryllis are poisonous. And, it's up to the only thing that eats amaryllis is those lubber grasshoppers. They can eat anything, you know, so they'll eat the amaryllis. And another poisonous plant, lightly poisonous, is agapanthus. So here's some common plants that you wouldn't even suspect. Boxwood as being a poisonous plant. Azalea being a poisonous plant. But if you have a pet or did you wanted to, likes to chew on plants, you want to avoid these plants. And angel trumpet's another one that's really kind of a popular plant in a tropical garden. But they make a seed, big seed pod, so that it's attractive to animals to pick them up and, chew on them. So, but there's some things to prevent having a situation there. But as we approach fall, we're in fall, but as we get there, some of the things that you could do in the garden, I know we talked a lot about if you're a traditional gardener and you love hostas and how to maintain the hosta in our climate zone and have spectacular spring growth. After the first frost, you want to, cut down the leaves. Or after the cold day, let's say, getting in the upper 30s, you want to remove the leaves at that time. And then take a good portion of milorganite, some trace elements, and some fish emulsion, and put it down around the hosta, not touching the crown of the plant, but putting it around there. And you're going to have a good response in spring. Same thing with daylilies. You know, if you could fertilize your daylilies in this time and in the middle of the winter, they won't even look like the same plant next year. They'll be so covered with flowers. And I just happened to discover that by mistake. One of the guys was we were fertilizing one of the properties we maintain, and they put fertilizer down on mill organite, some fish emulsion, and on some daylilies. And I said, no harm, no, that's not a big deal. You know, we don't need to really do that. But next year, those results were absolutely fantastic. We're talking about, you know, 100% improvement. It was just it was a great improvement. So fertilizing your daylilies and also your roses during the winter. You don't want to put a lot of nitrogen on them, but you want to make sure they get composted, mill organite, fish emulsion during the winter, building up those reserves. They won't even look like the same plants if you follow these instructions. They won't. You'll think that people won't even realize they're roses. You know, they'll look so beyond your normal expectation of roses in our zone. They're far beyond that, you know, and they'll be spectacular. But that's something to do right, you know, coming up shortly, you know, in November. But the bromeliads, a lot of our bromeliads, you know, if you have bromeliads, are blooming. And we have, you know, Alicantara, Nerugila, all different kinds of bromeliads, Skinneri. That's that music. This is Home and Garden Show with Larry's Garden Landscape and Design. We'll be right back with more great garden talk, talking about bromeliad.
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8: It's a 6 on the WOKV weather meter for your Saturday. It'll be a partly to mostly cloudy day. We can't rule out a shower close to the coast in the morning, and then scattered showers and storms will spread out later in the afternoon and evening. There will be some dry times today, especially midday and early afternoon, but keep an eye to the sky and keep the umbrella handy. Even into tonight, there will be some showers at times past sunset. Overnight lows will be in the 70s. Scattered showers and storms return Sunday, but again, I'm tracking some dry hours midday and early afternoon. Temps stay warm and humid this weekend, as we'll be in the mid-80s, but then we're down in the 70s starting on Monday. It just looks like a dreary week next week, folks. It'll be cloudy with off and on rain Monday. It starts to turn windy with more rain Tuesday into Wednesday as we see rough conditions out at the beach. From the Action News Jax First Alert Weather Center, I'm meteorologist Corey Sima for 104.5 WOKV.
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1: Welcome to the Home and Garden Show. I'm Larry O'Neill with Larry's Garden Landscape and Design, and we're talking about outdoor living. 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And if you have a great idea and you would like to share it with us, you know, give us a call. It's 855-765-1045. You know, in the landscape, we have, you know, tropical garden people. We have your tropical garden. We have perennial gardens. We have the regular, the regular guy landscape. You know, we have those. And we have, you know, the parterre, the portage, yeah. Style garden, there's just the Japanese garden. There's all different kinds. But the tropical garden, one of the star players in the tropical garden to really get into that tropical exuberance and robust, you know, those are the words you think of when you think of tropical, is the bromeliads. And the bromeliads, elegantiasis, and some of the ones we have skinnier are. We have many Nerugila, all different kinds of bromeliads. And they're at the end of their, if they've been blooming this year, and some bloom with color like Nerugila, they'll bloom with those colorful leaves. They'll have Alcantaras, will bloom with a flower stalk. We have some that are with a 5-foot flower stalk. And you'll notice, and when they're blooming, they'll bloom for, that flower stalk has been up since spring. So it's been in flower since spring, and it's finally starting to lose that flower stalk in November. That's a long time that flower's been up. But bromeliads, when they're flower, they're monocarpic. And that means they flower and they die. But there's going to be offsets. And the offsets, the key thing to getting the offsets well started before winter is to make sure they get a good amount of Miracle-Gro or some just general ornamental fertilizer. You want to get the offsets right at the base of the plant. Those are the new bromeliads that are going to produce a flower. But you want to get them well started because, if we have a cold spell, they're going to be more resistant to cold. So it's very important right now at this time that you get some Miracle-Gro, not so much fish emulsion. You know, they may be a little bit more some humic acid because I found that bromeliads really don't like a lot of organic fertilizer. A little bit, a very small amount, but a little bit Miracle-Gro or general ornamental fertilizer and put a generous amount on it. And I would, and a strong amount, what I mean is not, let's say, make double the concentration. I would say a generous amount by having a diluted amount. Yeah, actually a little less than the value that's instructed on the box of the Miracle-Gro. and put it down on the bromeliad and do it like three times in a row. A little bit three times in a row is better than one large amount. And if you do that three times in a row and continue with that over a long period of time, those offsets will gain a gigantic amount of strength, and they'll get well rooted. So when the cold comes, they'll withstand the cold, and they'll be well established for the next season. If you let the bromeliads go, the offsets portion of them go unfertilized into a cold stretch when they're just starting to get mature, that a lot of times they'll just be so weak in the spring, a lot of them will die off. So it's very important that you get them established. So we're right now, what we're doing in our tropical gardens that we maintain, and we maintain a lot of tropical gardens, is we are fertilizing our bromeliads and making sure the offsets are good size before it gets, into a cold period. And we were just taking, for example, an Alicanteras bromeliad. They had the small offsets that's flowering. We started applying some Miracle-Gro, a little bit of trace elements, a little bit of organic fertilizer, a quarter of the amount that is recommended. And the offsets have gone from maybe 2 to 3 inches tall to around 10 to 12. And so they, and fairly quickly, because when they're young like that, that's when they're vigorous. You know, just like when we're young, we're vigorous, everything's growing on it, but they're really vigorous, and they'll take up that fertilizer and produce a good sized plant before winter hits. This is the Home and Garden Show with Larry's Garden Landscape and Design. We'll be right back with more great garden talk.
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7: 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New details emerging from the Fly Dubai flight.
10: When I was on the ground, I realized that the aircraft is going down. And I told myself, this is the last push, Smith. The door is right here, and I was still getting hit, but I opened the door, and everyone else who helped was just in an instrumental to this effort.
7: The captain from his hospital bed. President Trump headlines a midterm elections rally in Mobile, Alabama. Fox's Christine Goodwin.
11: President Trump telling the crowd.
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11: Saying he believes the war with Iran will end soon after the midterm elections and bring oil prices down.
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8: It's a 6 on the WOKV weather meter for your Saturday. It'll be a partly to mostly cloudy day. We can't rule out a shower close to the coast in the morning, and then scattered showers and storms will spread out later in the afternoon and evening. There will be some dry times today, especially midday and early afternoon, but keep an eye to the sky and keep the umbrella handy. Even into tonight, there will be some showers at times past sunset. Overnight lows will be in the 70s. Scattered showers and storms return Sunday, but again, I'm tracking some dry hours midday and early afternoon. Temps stay warm and humid this weekend as we'll be in the mid-80s, but then we're down in the 70s starting on Monday. It just looks like a dreary week next week, folks. It'll be cloudy with off and on rain Monday. It starts to turn windy with more rain Tuesday into Wednesday as we see rough conditions out at the beach. From the Action News Jax First Alert Weather Center, I'm meteorologist Corey Sima for 104.5 WOKV.
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1: Welcome back to the Home and Garden Show. I'm Larry O'Neill with Larry's Garden Landscape and Design, and we are talking about outdoor living, whether it be your pond, your pergola, your Chamard's oak, your Bismarck, anything we have to do that's green and growing, or the hardscape that goes with it. You want to give us a call at 855-765-1045. And if you're thinking about having a landscape redo and or having some great palm trees, we have great palm trees, you want to give us a call at 904-346-1970. Many of the palms that we try, we always have a lot of palms. You know, we figure around 21, 20 degrees, it got this, which, you know, we don't normally plan for that weather. We, you know, we're 9B. We're supposed to have the bottom temperature was supposed to be 25, but Mother Nature gets to determine that, not us. So it was, 20 degrees, around 20. And some of the palms that we, that we had planted, we anticipated, you know, 25 to be the lowest. But many of them survived, and, you know, that hit, you know, when it hit that 21 degrees, you know, the bunch of Corpinesias, you know, Baileyana, Falensis, you know, survived. One of the greatest palm trees as you'll ever see when it's getting large, you know, when it gets large, is going to be Corypha, umbrellata, umbricularifera. Well, anyway, I'm you know, bad on those Latin names. But that one was amazing. You know, even though it lost all of its foliage, it came right back immediately. It started growing immediately as soon as we put the water on it, a little bit of fertilizer. But the key thing in making sure it went into the winter strong. All the Bismarcks, you know, no problem. They had a few, maybe a few burned leaves. Another one is Wallichia, oblongfolia. That one did well, of course. And several other varieties we have. You know, we have a list of palm trees that, you know, we were surprised that, you know, because we like to try new things. And that survived, and we add more interesting plants to the palette that we plant when we're doing landscape designs. One of the so we had some heliconias that went, which in our tropical gardens, that we tried many different heliconias. We got several good varieties that will actually burn to the ground and come back immediately and put their flowers on the same year. Normally, heliconias won't do that. But, you know, so we, if you're thinking about a tropical garden, you want to give us a call at Larry's Garden. But, you know, great water is good for us, you know, and good for our plants. We're talking about how important it is for to get good water for your plants when they're going into drought and into cold, but we need to have good water too. And you want to make sure that you have an expert in installing your water systems, whether it be a drinking water system, which they have a lot of experience in. If you're having problems with your well water, it's not tasting right. And you definitely want to get your well water tested and see what it looks like. And you want to give Affordable Water a call. They love the mantra, made in America, Made in America, they love that. And they've had decades and decades of experience. You're not going to find anybody that has that type of experience in water softeners, drinking water systems, you know, in our area. So when you have a service problem, it's not only purchasing the water softener, you're purchasing drinking water system, just like when I'm purchasing, you know, landscaping equipment. I'm thinking, where do I get it fixed at, you know? And they say, well, we got to send it to Timbuktu, Egypt. I'm thinking, well, maybe that's not such a good price, you know. But you want to give the service experts a call in purchasing and also on fixing any water softener system, because they've looked at all types over those years, and they just know their deficiencies. So Affordable Water, 904-262-0197. 904-262-0197, Affordable Water. But, yeah, we were trying all kinds of different palm trees and tropical plants, but we've had some huge success with heliconias, because normally people don't grow heliconias here in our area, because in tropical gardens, is because they have those beautiful plants down south. And if they freeze to the ground, a lot of them will die, and they won't come back. And if they freeze the ground, they won't produce a flower for 2 years. But our heliconias that we've selected through trial and error, that's the only way, really. You try to make an educated guess by looking at where they come from. And if they're a hybrid, you want to look at the lineage. I look at the lineage, where their gene pool's coming from. And you try to make an educated guess to increase your production of understanding of heliconias, which ones can take the cold. But, you know, there's oddballs. You know, it could be coming from a tropical area, no cold tolerance types involved, no mountain ranges. They don't come from any mountain range. They come from the deep tropics, and you plant it out, and it surprised you. It's that you never know. And, you know, there's so many different heliconias. I'm sure there's no one's ever tried every single variety. But there is some that will grow at 20 degrees. They took 20 degrees, went to the ground. They're absolutely luxuriant foliage right now. They have beautiful foliage. I'm not so sure that, you know, that going to the ground wasn't such a bad idea, because the new foliage that comes back is all beautiful. You know, it's very beautiful foliage. And they're producing those beautiful heliconia flowers, you know, that are great for cut flowers, and it absolutely will make your garden look, give you that more tropical, you know, Borneo look, you know, if you're looking for.

0: is a kind of like a, if you're familiar with the Aringa, but this is kind of a sugar palm, like on steroids. It gets really large. It took the cold. Of course, all the bamboos, you know, we had little problems with some of the bamboos, but, you know, they got damaged by the cold. Not so much the canes didn't get damaged, but the growing points, the nodes got damaged. And so they did not grow back at those points, so we had to remove them. But they're up, looking normal again. And I think the Buddha belly is, you know, the foliage on the Buddha belly looks just absolutely spectacular right now. It's but it's coming back. It's probably right now the tallest pieces are going to be around 5 to 6 feet. But it's hard to get rid of that bamboo. I mean, even with cold, it's hard to do. But we're coming up the winter season in vegetable gardens. Our tomatoes are finally producing some fruit because the nighttime temperature is getting down. But the greens crops is what you want to look at. The winter is another growing season because of our type of weather we have down here. The summer is the off season. It's just the opposite of the up north. But some of the greens that will do well here, or other vegetable crops, if you would love to grow your own, and I encourage you to grow your own because it's healthy. It's a good healthy activity, a stress reducer. They've been proven scientifically that gardening is a huge stress reducer. And also, you're not getting any foods that's been sprayed with Roundup, no GMOs, no fungicide if you want to try to go organic. And I can get you going. We can get you going that way. Some of the great ones are going to be, of course, spinach really enjoys a cold weather. And don't worry about the frost. It's not going to really damage it. And it will grow throughout the winter season. You can harvest that. And some of the better varieties for our North Florida area is Space is one variety. Melody is a really heavy producer. Arugula is another one, you know, that you can grow if you want something a little more spicy. You can mix the spinach and the arugula and cilantro. Cilantro is another winter growing crop. Santo or fall growing crop or calypso are the best varieties to grow in our area. And there's another cilantro substitute. I mean, in the summertime, I miss cilantro. But there's another cilantro called colantrum. And it's an Erigium, which is one of our native flowers that will grow in the summer in our area. And it's like a strong tasting cilantro, but it tastes like cilantro and it can tolerate the heat. But C-U-L-A-N-T-R, cilantro. And it's an Erigium. So don't be confused, because you'll see the cilantro's scientific name will not be the same, but it's a great one. But we're going to go to David. He has a question about gray water. Hello, David.
1: Yeah. Hey, morning.
0: Morning.
1: You know, I noticed the other day that they're starting to use fracking water in agriculture.
0: Mm-hmm, mm-hmm.
1: And that seems pretty dangerous. If I know anything about fracking, you know, what they use in one part of a county or one part of the state might be certain types of rocks and have certain types of, you know, chemicals in it or minerals in it.
0: Mm-hmm.
1: But another part of the state might be totally different.
0: Sure.
1: And so the idea of using it in agriculture seems pretty dangerous, because there'd be no regularity to it. And I'm just, I think mm-hmm. that's over in Texas is
0: sure.
1: where they want to use that fracking water. And I'm wondering, is the same problem happening in Florida? I know you've got all kinds of problems, like when you have a drought or when you have floods, you can have all sorts of chemicals spread around in a flood. And
0: sure.
1: So, you know, there's no standardization, so to speak. So I'm just wondering if you can talk about that a little.
0: Well, you know, well, hold on, David. We'll get to that on the other side of the break. This is the Home and Garden Show with Larry's Garden Landscape and Design. And we'll be right back.

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8: It's a 6 on the WOKV weather meter for your Saturday. It'll be a partly to mostly cloudy day. We can't rule out a shower close to the coast in the morning, and then scattered showers and storms will spread out later in the afternoon and evening. There will be some dry times today, especially midday and early afternoon, but keep an eye to the sky and keep the umbrella handy. Even into tonight, there will be some showers at times past sunset. Overnight lows will be in the 70s. Scattered showers and storms return Sunday, but again, I'm tracking some dry hours midday and early afternoon. Temps stay warm and humid this weekend, as we'll be in the mid-80s, but then we're down in the 70s starting on Monday. It just looks like a dreary week next week, folks. It'll be cloudy with off and on rain Monday. It starts to turn windy with more rain Tuesday into Wednesday as we see rough conditions out at the beach. From the Action News Jax First Alert Weather Center, I'm meteorologist Corey Sima for 104.5 WOKV.
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0: Welcome to the Home and Garden Show. I'm Larry O'Neill with Larry's Garden Landscape and Design, and we're talking about outdoor living, whether it be your pond, your pergola, or your shamarz oak. If you have an interesting call, you want to give us a call at 855-765-1045 if you have any problems with your landscape. David brought up a question, is about fracking water, you know, on using as irrigation. Is there an issue? Yes, there is. Of course, you know, you don't know who's monitoring or what they're exhausting. You know, that's always a problem. And if they had reliable monitoring, then it would be good. Just like when you use mill organite, you know, or bio sludge was what it really is. It's just recycled waste from our water treatment plants. PFAS get in there. It's not because the mill or that the biosludge is a negative, but who's monitoring the other people dumping into the sewage system? You know, you may have somebody dump something in there, and they've destroyed thousands of acres of farmland. The government has given away biosludge or mill organite, so to speak, to farmers, and then they come back and test the soil in 5 years, and they got PFAS and says, "Oh, well, you can't grow anything here." And that was all government sponsored. And, You know, same thing with fracking, you know, and then same thing in our the state of our area where we have a lot of leaching and runoff, you know, and into the water system. And that can always be a negative. So I'm a proponent of using less fungicide, less pesticide, less insecticide, you know, all of these things add up to a cumulative total. But the real culprits, you know, over the long to, you know, that from what I'm understanding from reading the scientific literature, are not as the homeowners, yes, but it's the industries are the big adding to the negative. The homeowners are a small component of it, but the industries are really the ones that are dumping so much in there. But yeah, that is a problem everywhere in any type of what's going into the water reservoir. That's why you call affordable water and get yourself a good filtration system. I hope I answered your question, David.
9: Well, yeah, it did a good part of it. And that actually raises, I remember, God, it's been 20 years ago. You remember they'd give you that junk to put in your toilet and it'd make it blue. Mm. And they said that that was pretty hard on the sewage systems.
0: Yes.
9: And the sewage systems didn't know what to do with it. They had to go to extra burden to deal with it.
0: Mm-hmm.
9: And now there are other cleaning products and whatnot that get dumped down the toilet, and the sewage you know, systems are forced to, what do they have to do, like separate chambers?
0: It can get complicated. Some of the things are so small that they can't really get them out. You know what I mean? It's an area that needs to be addressed. But they're finding, it's not without solution. They're finding a lot of bacteria. Bacteria is a solution. You know, I believe in the long term, you know, that to remove these things, because they've found that bacteria can break down even radioactive waste. So that's which is amazing. So bacteria as the life cycle of these things are amazing in reducing these compounds, but they'll eventually can be taken care of. But we're going to go another question from. Thanks for the call, David. We're going to go to another question. Mark, he has a question about tides. Hello, Mark.
10: Hey, Larry.
0: Hey. What was your question?
10: It's Harvest. I've worked with you a few times. I was hearing another guy on the radio station the other day, and he was talking about the leaching going on with the river, and I know we're going through like extremely high tides this time of the year, and I know the fertilizer runoff, and I was wondering if you had any information like about soil dressings or soil inoculants and what your thoughts are on those.
0: Well, you know, let's just say this, that when we were planting seed and we were going to get ready to plant seed and reseed a lawn, and we had to control the herbicide. We had to, you know, use a herbicide to get rid of the bulk of the weeds because the place had so much herbicide, so many weeds. And, you know, we're reluctant to use herbicide, but this is one of the cases you have to use it. You know, I'm not a proponent against using any of it, but what we did in order to mitigate that is to add bioinoculants. And I looked it up, and there's bioinoculants will actually break down that herbicide. That's why having healthy soil will take care of this problem. If you have a soil that's rich in bioactivity, the bacteria, the mycorrhizans, the nematodes, all this thing going on, they break down these chemicals. They break it down at the molecular level. So if you want to keep your lawn healthy as well as, you know, not having runoff, of course you want to use that 10-foot back from the water's edge. And then you want to use those natural fertilizers like, you know, humic acid. You want to use bioinoculants. You want to use compost in those areas to prevent runoff. There is some nitrogen component in phosphate components in some organic fertilizers. But like anything, you don't want to overdo it. You want to, if you're by the water side, you want to use a reasonable amount. Hopefully that answered that question for you, Mark. But,
10: Yeah, absolutely. I'll touch base with you later on through the week. I'd like to talk to you some more about this.
0: Okay. This is the Home and Garden Show with Larry's Garden Landscape and Design, and we thank you for having us this weekend, and happy gardening.
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11: President Trump rallies Republican voters in Mobile, Alabama. I'm Ann Carrick, Fox News. The midterm election's about a month away.
12: President Trump praising GOP candidates in Alabama.
13: Vote for more money in your pockets, bigger paychecks for your families, lower taxes, less crime, more Alabama still. And more Alabama shipyards.
12: Addressing costs amid the war with Iran.
13: It's going to end very soon, probably right after the election. But as soon as it does end, oil prices will come tumbling down.
12: Noting European leaders agreed to release a massive amount of diesel oil stockpiles to help alleviate high prices after an emergency meeting of the group of seven leaders. And again, pledging to send American adults $5,000 if Republicans retain control of the House and Senate in the midterm elections. Kristen Goodwin, Fox News.
11: The stop is part of the president's midterm campaign tour to promote Republicans. He made stops in Oklahoma and Texas on Thursday. A former Cornell University student filing a civil lawsuit against the school. She says she was drugged and gang raped in 2024 by members of the Chi Phi fraternity. Fox's Eric Sean.
14: The reports say that the Cornell student did tell the campus police that she was raped, but it seems that someone withheld that. New York Governor Kathy Hochul now appointing State Attorney General Tish James to investigate the Cornell co-ed identified as Jane Doe in court documents. Her claims that in 2024, she was drunk and drugged when seven members of the Chi Phi fraternity raped her for hours at their frat house. She gave a statement to Cornell University police, and new reports say that she did tell them she was raped, but that may not have been passed on to the district attorney.
11: The DA, Matthew Van Houten, initially did not bring charges because the statement given to Cornell University allegedly reported she agreed to the sexual activity. 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
15: Duval Asphalt would like to add $25,000 to that total.
16: What? 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
15: Yes.
16: So,
15: Carathon is not over. Wow. Money is the easy part. What those families go through, that's why we do it.
17: We have a new total in the 2026 Carathon, proudly presented by Duval Asphalt. Can I get a drum roll, please?
18: $380,000.
15: Yeah! Nice.
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8: It's a 6 on the WOKV weather meter for your Saturday. It'll be a partly to mostly cloudy day. We can't rule out a shower close to the coast in the morning, and then scattered showers and storms will spread out later in the afternoon and evening. There will be some dry times today, especially midday and early afternoon, but keep an eye to the sky and keep the umbrella handy. Even into tonight, there will be some showers at times past sunset. Overnight lows will be in the 70s. Scattered showers and storms return Sunday, but again, I'm tracking some dry hours midday and early afternoon. Temps stay warm and humid this weekend, as we'll be in the mid-80s, but then we're down in the 70s starting on Monday. It just looks like a dreary week next week, folks. It'll be cloudy with off and on rain Monday. It starts to turn windy with more rain Tuesday into Wednesday as we see rough conditions out at the beach. From the Action News Jax First Alert Weather Center, I'm meteorologist Corey Sima for 104.5 WOKV.
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16: Spanning the Pacific to the Atlantic and the heartland of America. 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
18: Hey, we are glad to have you along today for Guarding Your Nest Egg with Mike Lester. Hello. I didn't know where I was going, Mike.
20: Cracking you up already.
18: I know, it's true. Hello, Mike Lester. That is what I wanted to say.
20: Oh, okay. Now that you got that out. Well, hello, Cheryl White. How are you today? It's a fabulous weekend we're having.
18: Yes, it is.
20: I hope everybody else is having the same.
18: You made me laugh. What
20: is it that's got you so choked up?
18: Laugh before we even started.
20: What I don't know?
18: Yes, for whatever reason, you said something about crochet.
20: I think it rhymed with something you said, and I thought about crochet, and then it brought back all these memories.
18: Mm-hmm.
20: And clearly, I don't know exactly what that is.
18: Yeah, so, especially when you said it had to do with two aluminum needles.
20: Well, I think a lot of people could relate to that. You asked me if I could do it. I said, I don't know. Maybe I could. It's complicated, Cheryl. We're talking 30 plus 40 years ago, but there's something, I feel like there's something that people, usually ladies, but you know, guys can do it too,
18: mm-hmm.
20: Where they just kind of sit there and they look very at peace, and they've got these two aluminum, they're not even needles, and they've got hooks on them, and they're usually vibrant colors. Usually there's like a purple one.
18: Yeah, but if they're using two with hooks on, that would be interesting, because knitting, they don't have hooks. They have pointy tips.
20: Okay.
18: Crochet has one.
20: So you could stab somebody with a, that could be like in a horror movie.
18: Yes. I've seen it done. Yeah. Oh, okay. I mean, not in real life, but in a movie. Yeah.
20: Better walk that one back, Cheryl. Gee whiz. The FBI is going to show up.
18: I don't know if I can say this or not, but my husband used to say that I wasn't a knitter, I was a hooker.
20: Gotcha.
18: Because
20: you did crochet.
18: Because I was a crocheter. Yeah.
20: Gotcha. But there weren't two hookers. It was just
18: one. It was just the one. Yeah.
20: Okay. Okay. So, well, I walked by people that looked at peace,
18: mm-hmm.
20: doing this thing with yarn and shiny aluminum things. Hooks or needles or whatever. Yes. I just thought, well, that looks very peaceful. It just seems like a peaceful thing to do. But
18: it very much is.
20: Yeah, I felt like there were two hooks, just one. Okay. Or if it's
18: two needles, one hook.
20: If it's knitting, it's two needles. And if it's crochet, it's one hook. Do I have this right now?
18: Got it right.
20: Okay.
18: Well, otherwise, how are you doing?
20: Doing pretty good. We're into, we're always doing something. It's always some sports at the Lester household. Right now, we're always doing swimming with Peyton. Finn's now on the most recent soccer team. So basically, I'm just hoping that the soccer game is the early one, not the late one. You know, you want the 9 a.m. game, not the 3 o'clock in the afternoon where it's just smoldering hot. But things are going pretty good. So far, we've got the 9 a.m.s. So we're doing pretty good.
18: Excellent. Yeah. Excellent. Well, I hope the games go well.
20: They are going well. Yeah. And then it's a team approach, right? So if everybody on the team is terrible, then, you know, you've got a lot of kids that don't really get a chance to win. If everybody on the team is good, they probably win a lot. If they're, you know, you got some good ones and some bad ones, which I think is how most teams should be.
18: Me too.
20: Then, it's kind of 50-50. So it's nice. We got a pretty good group of kids, good team on soccer. So we'll win some, we'll lose some. And as I say, some will get rained out, but we'll go from there.
18: I learned something this week.
20: Okay. Something else. You knew things already. Yeah.
18: Yeah. I learned something that I didn't know. How about that? I learned that there are more people age 65 and over in the world right now than there are children under the age of 5. First time that's happened, far as we know.
20: Well, I mean, I realized that there were a lot of people over the age of 65. I didn't really equate it to people under 5. Okay. Yeah.
18: That's just kind of interesting. And something else that's interesting is that starting next year, everyone born in 60 or later will be approaching full retirement age because it'll be 67. done over 67.
20: There you go. And why does full retirement age count, FRA as they call it? It's because, I mean, there's a lot of things, but it ties into your Social Security. And mm-hmm. it's not necessarily when your benefits are maxed out. They just call it full retirement age. But it's, you know, I want people to realize that full retirement age means for a lot of people, there are a lot of penalties associated through Social Security if you keep working and other things. I mean, it gets a little complicated prior to age 67. But 67 and up, it's a pretty clear path if you decide to take Social Security at that point. You haven't quite maxed it out because that's age 70, but you don't have to worry about a lot of the other things, penalties for continuing to work and making too much money. There's a lot of spousal benefits that are sort of keyed into that full retirement age thing. So a lot of people shoot for full retirement age. A, you get paid more than you do at, say, 66 or 65 or even 62, which is the earliest you could take it. But at the same time, it gets a little less complicated. So, all right, that's good to
18: know.
20: Well,
18: it was complicated because they had that scale, that graduated age. Mm-hmm. thing for a while. So you would be full retirement age at 66 in 2 months or 4 months or 6 months, but it'll be 67 in 2027 for all those folks born in 1960 or later. That makes it so much simpler.
20: Yeah, there you go. I remember that. There was a whole calculation to figure out when somebody's full retirement age was. And to your point, when I was growing up, it was 65. That was a magic number.
18: Yeah, that was it.
20: That was it. And then, then it was a number and a percentage of that number. It wasn't whole numbers. Now it's back to whole numbers. Okay. Mm-hmm. Even easier. Good.
18: So here's
20: the thing we do in our plans that we do. So when we do a comprehensive financial plan, part of that is, hey, let's take a look at what your options are for Social Security. And let's make sure that given your situation, not that we have a crystal ball, but given your situation, let's look at all the options and let's make informed decisions. And that's important with Social Security. So.
18: It really is. Which is a perfect time for me to give the phone number to call, because there may be some people who are wondering,
20: wondering about crochet versus knitting, or
18: possibly in that case, call me, not him. But if you want to talk about Social Security and how it applies to your retirement plan, and believe me, there are a lot of moving parts to Social Security that I think many people are unaware of, Mike. Mm-hmm. So the number is 904-454-4000. Call and we'll set up some time that you can talk about that and bring any of your other questions with you too. 904-454-4000. And coming up, we'll tell you more about how you can ask about the complimentary comprehensive financial plan from Talon Wealth too. And Mike, I saw a survey. It was actually a Japanese survey of the elderly. And this one went on for about 28 years.
20: Is this the one where the people in Japan live to be 120 years old and they're trying to figure out why?
18: No, that's a different thing.
20: One?
18: But this kind of applies
20: that
18: to
20: one?
18: That. Yeah, I do.
20: It was blue something. Okay.
18: Yeah. It had to do with what
20: food.
18: They ate and what.
20: Yeah, I think it had to do with purple potatoes.
18: And walking and things like that. Walking. Can you imagine? Anyway, In this survey, they ask people, how long do you think you're going to live?
20: Okay.
18: So the people who gave the longest range forecast. So in other words, if they said 80, which a lot of people did because that was an age that just came up in how long people were living in Japan at the time. Mm-hmm. So a lot of people just picked that 80. But the interesting part is, and I'm saying interesting a lot because I found all of this fascinating this week. The people who said they'd live the longest generally did, but many of them outlived their own forecast. So why is that? Don't know. But people who expect to live a long life generally do.
20: It makes a lot of sense.
18: At least in the survey, yeah.
20: I mean, but it was based in Japan,
18: mm-hmm,
20: right? So we're asking Japanese people what they expect. And then, okay, so, well, I mean, obviously you could apply that anywhere. In a lot of ways, I'm applying that with conversations in the office that we're having with people every single week. And I mean, it goes into every financial plan. And I don't ask the question, how long do you think you're going to live? We make some assumptions. Typically, if you want to build a responsible financial plan, you need your money to last longer than you do, right? So if you take the average life expectancy of a man or of a woman, and you extrapolate it out, the average age isn't 95, right? Even though plenty of people will probably live to be 95. So often, and it's kind of, I wouldn't say it's typical, but it's pretty common in financial planning is to use the age of 95 as the sort of, we're going to run this plan to 80 to 95. And make sure that, okay, if you're invested in this way, what are your odds of not running out of money to the age of 95, given your expenses, given your investments, how much money you've set aside for retirement, what your income is, all of that. We put all of that into a plan. And so that's where that 95 comes in, because if you have a plan that runs and gets you all the way to 95 successfully, meaning you don't run out of money, then it's probably a pretty good plan. Versus if I ran a plan that was to 80 and say, oh, hey, listen, I ran this financial plan for you. Guess what? You'll be just fine as long as you don't live over 80. You know, you have 100% chance of success to 80. Mm-hmm. Well, it's not going to be a good plan. I mean, obviously the devil's in the details and you need to understand the numbers, but going to 95. When I'm having conversations with people about that and I explain that we run it to 95, a lot of times they'll push back and go, well, I'm just not going to live that long, but my wife's family, she's going to live that long. So when you do your plan, don't count me into 95, you know, certainly count her into 95, but, you know, just go ahead and figure I'll live to 85 or something. And they usually have a reason for that, right? It's an expectation just based on family history and what they've experienced. Now, you know, usually I'm explaining to them, well, here's the problem. If I run your plan to 85 and then you live to be 90, it's potentially not great, right? We want to make sure that we're being conservative with the numbers. In other words, I would much rather come to somebody with a scenario where I underpromise and over-delivered mm-hmm. rather than over-promising and under-delivering. And it'd be better to run a plan to 95, but unfortunately you made it to 85 and there was just extra money on the table, than running it to 85 and you lived to be 95 and it didn't come out quite right. So the numbers are important, and I agree with you, Cheryl. I think that people are pretty in tune to their own situation, and they can take a look at their family and their health and be pretty optimistic if they've generally got pretty good health. And then some people out there that, you know, maybe just in general aren't in great health, or they've just never seen someone in their family live past a certain age. They seem to be, you know, a little more pessimistic. And they might be right, sure, or they might be wrong, but you got to be careful when it comes to the planning. You know, hope for the best, plan for the worst, right?
18: Of course, but yeah.
20: In this case, planning for the worst is not really the worst, because you live longer than you thought you were going to. So it's right. Kind of like the best, you know, like you don't really want to be in a situation where you're like, oh, crap, I lived an extra 10 years. Oh, well.
18: Darn, you know. It.
20: So it is what it is. But, it all goes into the planning, and it's really, really important, you know, which is literally why every single week we're sitting down. You and I on the radio talking about this, or at the office and sitting down with individuals, say, hey, listen, I just want to figure this retirement thing out. I've got this much money saved. These are my expenses. This is going to be my income in retirement. This is what I would like to be able to do. I'm just trying to do the math on this to try to and figure out if it works and what's the best way to make it work. What are all my investment options? And then also, there are mistakes you could make along the way that could potentially get you off track. So I don't want to make that. But how can I be as efficient as possible moving forward? And that's the reason for sitting down, doing the analysis, doing the comprehensive financial plan, the income planning, the tax planning, the estate planning, all of that. And that's why we're doing it complimentary.
18: That's right. So I'll give you the details right now. If you'd like to take advantage of the complimentary comprehensive financial plan from Talon Wealth, the first thing you need to do is give us a call, and I'll give you the number in a sec. But first, if you are at least 55 and you have $250,000 or more put aside for retirement, then that financial plan is complimentary. 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And they'll tell you more about that comprehensive financial plan. 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It all starts with a phone call that you can make right now, 904-454-4000. Stay with us. 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
3: It's a 6 on the WOKV weather meter for your Saturday. It'll be a partly to mostly cloudy day. We can't rule out a shower close to the coast in the morning, and then scattered showers and storms will spread out later in the afternoon and evening. There will be some dry times today, especially midday and early afternoon, but keep an eye to the sky and keep the umbrella handy. Even into tonight, there will be some showers at times past sunset. Overnight lows will be in the 70s. Scattered showers and storms return Sunday, but again, I'm tracking some dry hours midday and early afternoon. Temps stay warm and humid this weekend, as we'll be in the mid-80s, but then we're down in the 70s starting on Monday. It just looks like a dreary week next week, folks. It'll be cloudy with off and on rain Monday. It starts to turn windy with more rain Tuesday into Wednesday as we see rough conditions out at the beach. From the Action News Jax First Alert Weather Center, I'm meteorologist Corey Sima for 104.5 WOKV.
16: Now, back to Guarding Your Nest Egg with Mike Lester, the founder of Talon Wealth.
18: This is Guarding Your Nest Egg with Mike Lester, the president and founder of Talon Wealth. So, Mike, I bring up something that is causing a lot of anxiety right now. And that is, there are so many sensational headlines out there about the Medicare Advantage plans. Some of the providers are cutting coverage for 2027. Mm-hmm. And it is a big deal because hundreds of thousands of people will be or have been receiving letters in the mail informing them that their plan will not exist next year. Humana, I think United Healthcare, they're a couple of the big ones that are cutting out some of the plans that are more costly for them, they say.
20: Sure. And you said this was specific to Medicare Advantage?
18: Yes.
20: Yeah. For people listening, we're going through this personally right now in the family with my grandmother. So it's kind of a topical for me for that. But also, I think it's topical because we're right around the corner is open enrollment, which I'll get into. So let's dive into this a little bit when it comes to health insurance. Of course, I mean, this is something that we help individuals with. We're not out there promoting ourselves as a health insurance company, but most of our clients are retired and are close to it, and they need health insurance. And so we deal with Medicare and then also Medicare Advantage or Medicare supplements on a regular basis. So somebody comes to me and they go, hey, listen, Mike, by the way, Medicare kicks in at 65. I know many of you know that, but I just want to be clear. So Medicare kicks in at 65, you retire at 65, then you have the option to get a Medicare plan. So they have what they call a Medicare supplement or a Medicare Advantage plan. And this is going to be a really brief summary, but Medicare Advantage is, a lot of people are drawn to it because it's the least expensive way to get health insurance in retirement if you're 65 plus and you have Medicare. And I don't know the ins and outs of all the plans. We have a whole team that works on that for our clients and our listeners if you have questions. But the gist of it is some of those plans have a premium. Some of them, at least to my knowledge, they don't even have a premium. So you don't even have to pay a monthly premium. And then you say, well, what's the catch? And the catch in the past, at least, has been the benefits are the same but different. So if you think of a health insurance plan where you don't necessarily get to pick your doctor, you don't necessarily get to pick your hospital. You get the coverage, but you got to go to the doctor or the hospital or the nursing home or, you know, care facility that the plan says you have to go to. Again, I'm summarizing, but that's kind of what the Medicare Advantage is. So you get the benefit of spending less potentially. And then some people don't actually have to spend, you know, much of anything on a monthly premium versus a Medicare supplement plan where think of traditional insurance where you have a monthly payment that you make mm-hmm. and you have a menu essentially and you choose the level of benefits that you want. And the more benefits you have, the more you pay. I mean, you could argue the quality of care is better with a Medicare supplement than Medicare Advantage. And you could also argue that the reason the quality of care is better is because you have a lot more flexibility, right? And choosing the care, right? Choosing the provider. And then going through this with my grandmother right now, I mean, I got a call from my mom and I mean, she's 98, right? So she's had a couple issues here recently. And I wasn't aware of this. Nobody told me, but she had gotten on a Medicare Advantage plan. And then she's recently had these issues. And so the care, and I'd say the quality of care has been disappointing to the family. There's a lot of things that, you know, my parents and I think should have been done for her that haven't been done, or some choices that, you know, some things that we would have liked to see happen that they basically just said, no, we're not going to cover that. But from a timing perspective, the fact that open enrollment is right around the corner, I want our listeners to understand this. Open enrollment basically means you can switch to any plan that you want within the network. So, you know, there's different plans within Medicare Advantage and there's different plans within, you know, your traditional Medicare supplement. You can switch between plans. You can switch between Medicare Advantage to a Medicare supplement. So it's going to be in my grandmother's best interest because of her current issues health-wise to go ahead and pay a higher premium for health insurance to get better care. And she's going to be able to do that even though she has pre-existing conditions because of open enrollment that's right around the corner. So I'd say anybody that is in a situation where they're transitioning to retirement or turning 65 and they have to choose a health insurance plan, it's very important to understand the difference between Medicare Advantage and Medicare supplements. And once you understand the difference, choose what's right for you. But then also, if you're stuck in a plan that you're not particularly happy with right now, understand that under open enrollment, you have the ability, regardless of pre-existing conditions, meaning health conditions, to go ahead and switch, which normally wouldn't be the case. And I think, you know, getting that information out there is really important. And also, Cheryl, I'll say this, all the insurance companies know this too. So, you know, starting in October, basically right now, we're going to be bombarded with TV commercials about Medicare insurance.
18: Yes, yes.
20: Right. Because all the insurance companies know that if you're 65 and up, right, so anything 65 plus, they can try to switch you to their plan, right, and bring you over as a customer. So the people that sell that type of an insurance for a living are going to be trying very, very hard to get you to work with them. And that's something else. You need to understand what all of your options are. So if you have questions about that, open enrollment, how it works, what all of your options are, we do that internally for clients. But again, we view it as a service more than a business model, right? If that makes sense. So we're not out there trying to get you the, you know, hey, how many health insurance plans can we say? We're like, no, listen, let's look at all of your options, help you make an informed decision. We're investment advisors, right? The better you do, the better we do, because we're fiduciaries. And if we can save you money in your health insurance, it means there's more money in your investment account to help grow, which means we both win when it grows. So we're not trying to get you to spend more. We're trying to get you to spend less, but we still want you to have the right plan.
18: Yeah. And two things, open enrollment starts the 15th. Of October. Mm-hmm. And the other thing is that if you receive one of those letters saying that your Medicare Advantage plan is being eliminated, no longer available in 2027, and you do nothing, you will automatically be enrolled in Original Medicare. So just something to keep in mind as you go through, watch your mail. If you get something from the insurance company, you better open it this time of year.
20: Sure. Yeah. Well, I'm not looking at that. Sure. I'm not looking at what you're looking at. But what that sounds like to me is, they're just going to kick you back to Medicare and you don't have a plan. That's a problem.
18: Yeah.
20: Right. Because then Medicare only pays a portion of your expense, right? So yes. There's a hospital expense and a doctor expense. Medicare pays a portion of that. The reason for the Advantage plan or a traditional supplement plan is to pay what Medicare doesn't pay. And if you're in a situation with one of these Advantage plans where they just get rid of your plan and they sent you a letter and you didn't open it, next thing you know, you have a major expense. And I don't have all the details in front of me, but you could potentially be out of pocket 20% of some of the expenses, right? So imagine, I don't know, you had heart surgery or something like that, and Medicare was going to pay 80% of it, but you had to pay 20% of heart surgery is a lot of money,
18: mm-hmm.
20: You know? So, and that's just one example, and I'm pulling that out of thin air, but make sure you pay attention to that and make sure you understand your coverage. And starting October 15th, take a close look because you can review your plan, look at what all of your options are, and you can switch regardless of if you have pre-existing conditions.
18: So that's just one thing that Mike and his team discuss with you as part of the complimentary comprehensive financial plan. 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You can also reach out online anytime you like at guardingyournestegg.com. Boy, Mike, you know, it is true. There are a lot of parts, a lot of moving parts to a retirement plan, and they're never set in stone. You don't make a plan and they go, okay, I've got my plan. I'm done.
20: Well, no, it really doesn't work that way. I'm kind of sad to hear sometimes when you listen to somebody marketing, you know, sort of their financial business, and, you know, they'll say things like, well, you know, I'm a fiduciary and I work with retirees and here's what we do. But then the explanation is they just make it sound very, very simple. Okay, well, I don't know. I hear things like, oh, well, we'll put a certain amount of money in this bucket, a certain amount of money in that bucket, a certain amount of money in this bucket, and everything's going to be okay. It's not that simple, because time is an issue over time, right? So any investment where you lock your money up for a long period of time is an investment where you lose the liquidity, you have penalties to get the money back out, you don't have any control over it for whatever period of time you're locked in. You know, it's just problematic. So you got to be very, very careful. And too many people are, and when I say people, too many advisors and firms are pushing products. And anytime you get into a product, you're working with at least a few different people, right? You're working with the advisor, you're working with the person who built the product, you're working with the insurance company or whoever else built it. So it's extremely complicated, and nobody really reads the fine print, and then they wind up getting stuck. So if you find somebody that sits down with you, explains to you all of the options, I mean, if you think you might like a product, well, get a second opinion. Let somebody who doesn't sell products show you the reason they don't sell products. Well, I don't sell products because I could do this. And if you say, oh, okay, well, I agree with you. She was, I didn't know I could do that. Then you're like, well, yeah, that's why we don't do products. So, you know, second opinions don't mean you have to agree with us. It just means you're going to get a different look, right? Different set of eyes on where you're and what you're doing. You're going to get a different opinion, again, second opinion, and decide for yourself whether you think that's right for you.
18: Mike, after the break, can we talk more about investing in retirement?
20: Of course.
18: Great. I'd like to do that, because you were talking about it and I was thinking, you know, I would like to have a few more details.
4: Fox News, I'm Paul Stevens. That co-pilot who allegedly attacked a Fly Dubai pilot on Wednesday has been ID'd.
21: 29-year-old Omani national Haman al-Hammami. It's also being reported he was born in the United Arab Emirates. Reportedly in 2024, he was grounded by Oman Air over concerns he had adopted radical Islamic views. Fly Dubai reportedly failed to check with Oman Air before hiring the co-pilot.
4: And that's Fox's Chan Lee Painter. The campaign blitz continuing for President Trump Friday night in Alabama, repeating a controversial promise.
13: If Republicans win the House of Representatives and the Senate, I am going to give all adult citizens in the United States of America $5,000.
4: Meantime, Democrats are still blasting the president and the White House for his economic policies. 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
22: It's a 6 on the WOKV weather meter for your Saturday. It'll be a partly to mostly cloudy day. We can't rule out a shower close to the coast in the morning, and then scattered showers and storms will spread out later in the afternoon and evening. There will be some dry times today, especially midday and early afternoon, but keep an eye to the sky and keep the umbrella handy. Even into tonight, there will be some showers at times past sunset. Overnight lows will be in the 70s. Scattered showers and storms return Sunday, but again, I'm tracking some dry hours midday and early afternoon. Temps stay warm and humid this weekend, as we'll be in the mid-80s, but then we're down to the 70s starting on Monday. It just looks like a dreary week next week, folks. It'll be cloudy with off and on rain Monday. It starts to turn windy with more rain Tuesday into Wednesday as we see rough conditions out at the beach. From the Action News Jax First Alert Weather Center, I'm meteorologist Corey Sima for 104.5 WOKV.
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18: Hey, I hope you're enjoying your weekend or whenever you happen to be listening to our show. This is Guarding Your Nest Egg with Mike Lester. I'm Cheryl White. And before the break, Mike, I asked you, can we talk about investing in retirement?
20: Investing in retirement.
18: Can we start with this, though? You mentioned products before the break. Can we define that? Because when you say that, I don't know that a lot of people really understand what you mean by products in this environment.
20: Yeah, you're right. I mean, product can mean a lot of things, right? So we're not talking about toothpaste or something. We're talking about retirement planning. So when I say product, in my mind, and I think in the industry, at least in itself, a product is something that to me is prepackaged. And it's prepackaged by a third party and then resold to investors. So if you think about, and I mean, there's a lot of different scenarios here. So a product could be, it could be a mutual fund, right? So if you have a mutual fund in your portfolio or your retirement account, your 401k, what have you, that mutual fund is going to have a name. It's going to have a ticker, which is, you know, how it's identified. And then it's going to have a prospectus associated with it. That's kind of how you get the details on your product. And if you took the time to dig into it, you'd find out that a mutual fund was, you know, potentially dozens, if not hundreds, of individual stocks or individual bonds that were prepackaged into this product where you buy one share and you get the product. And the idea of the mutual fund or the concept was to allow somebody to get diversification, because it can be hard to get diversification if you're out there by yourself buying individual stocks. Because if you had, let's say you had $100,000 to invest and you wanted to buy, let's say you wanted to buy 100 different companies, well, you could only put up to $1,000 in each company. Well, what if one of the companies had a stock price of more than $1,000 a share? And it's not very common, right? But if that was the case, you couldn't do it. So it was just an easier way to say, well, I want diversification. So a mutual fund would be a product that's kind of evolved into what's called an exchange traded fund. So we wouldn't recommend a mutual fund. We don't think they're nearly as efficient as an exchange traded fund. This has just been the evolution of investing, you know, over the, you know, past however many years. But an exchange traded fund, you could think of that as a product. So same idea. It's a fund. It's a product. There's maybe it's an index. Maybe it's dozens or hundreds of companies that you're invested in one share. But a product could also be an insurance product. So insurance products would be things like annuities, right? I mean, I hear them very, very frequently advertised on the radio. Sometimes they say it's an annuity. Sometimes they don't. Sometimes it's just an advertisement, which remind me, I'll kind of get into that in a second here. A particular advertisement, I actually just heard it yesterday, but, you know, advertisements about annuities. So an annuity is it's an insurance product. Annuities come from life insurance companies. So if you're looking into an annuity or you have an annuity, you might kind of scratch your head and go, well, why are life insurance companies putting together investment products? And they are, right? Their insurance companies are in business to make money. So traditionally, a life insurance company would sell life insurance, which you pay a certain amount for a certain amount of coverage with life insurance. We know kind of how that works, right?
18: Yes.
20: Different types of life insurance. But life insurance, not all, but many life insurance companies also do products called annuities. And there's different types. There's pretty simple annuities are just called fixed annuities or multi-year guarantee annuities. It's kind of like a CD. They might say, okay, well, instead of putting your money with the bank, put it with the insurance company for a period of time. Maybe it's 3 years, and then they'll tell you what the interest rate is. And, you know, for 3 years or whatever time period you pick, you get whatever interest rate they told you. It's pretty simple. That's pretty upfront. I don't have a big issue with that in the sense that if they've defined the outcome, meaning you know what you're going to get paid and you know how long you have to stay, then it's okay, right? There's also what's called a variable annuity. And variable annuities, again, are still from insurance companies, not all insurance companies. But they're closer tied to the stock market. So you get ups and downs in the stock market. Internally, inside those accounts, you can choose how you want the money to be invested. And then those investments, again, depending on what you chose, if the stock market's doing very well and you chose the options that were in the stock market, you're probably doing well. If the stock market's doing poorly and you chose investments inside that variable annuity that are in the stock market, probably doing poorly. And then the one kind of in between the two would be what's called a fixed indexed annuity. And that's, again, a product, again, obviously from insurance companies. And that's somewhere in between the fixed annuity with just the fixed rate and the variable annuity that's in the market. And that's the one that you hear advertised most often because of the way that they're described. So that's a product. The insurance company is the third party. I mean, in this case, it's not a financial advisor. It's an insurance agent, right? So insurance products are sold by insurance agents. If they sell you a fixed index annuity, in that moment, you're working with an insurance agent selling an insurance product that has an insurance license. The license to be a fiduciary has nothing to do with selling insurance products. So in that capacity, they're selling an insurance product to you. Other examples that could be packaged, I mean, there are several, but you'll hear about real estate investment trusts. So real estate investments where they're packaging real estate, you invest, and, you know, for different reasons, but usually people would invest and those real estate investment trusts or REITs for income. There are people out there that have real estate where they want to defer paying the tax on that real estate. It's called a 1031 exchange, or also referred to as a Delaware statutory trust. I know I'm kind of getting into the weeds here, but you know, just kind of going through products. And so anytime you're investing your money, either pre-retirement or in retirement, and somebody's trying to sell you a product, I think you need to put your thinking cap on and just go, all right, listen, this person is incentivized to sell me a product because the third party or the company or insurance company that built the product is paying them a commission. And so if they can convince me to invest in this product, they get a commission. Are they working for me or are they working for themselves? And I think that's it's an important distinction, Cheryl, because there are a lot of people out there listening to sales pitches from people about certainly annuities. I already mentioned on the radio, there's a lot of fixed index annuities being pushed. Online, I see real estate investments being pushed. I see, in the day, people used to sell mutual funds that had, again, what was called a load on a lot of them that advisors would get paid. So anytime somebody gets paid before you get paid, meaning when you commit and you sign on the dotted line, that person is incentivized through a commission to get you to sign on the dotted line. You should be, get your thinking cap on and go, okay, well, is there an investment where you don't get paid first? Right? Because the answer is yes. There are lots of investments where the advisor doesn't get paid first. And would it be better for me if I went with one of the investments that didn't pay you first, but maybe paid you, a little bit along the way, as opposed to paying you up front without me knowing what the end result's going to be? The answer is yes. So, we really aren't advocates of the products, right? Whether it's annuities or other life insurance products that pay commissions, or whether it's real estate investment trusts or mutual funds or what have you, is literally because I think there's a conflict of interest between the advisor and the client to say, all right, well, if I sell you enough of this, I'm going to get a lot in commissions up front before you ever get paid. I think I'm not comfortable with that at all, right? So that's why we don't do it. I think it's a massive conflict of interest. On top of that, many, many of these companies, whether it's insurance companies or others, if you sell enough of their product, next thing you know, you get a free trip to Hawaii for you and your wife. Not just Hawaii, it could be anywhere, right? But they're, it's just free trips and free this and free that. And there's just all this money involved that these advisors that promote products are getting that they aren't disclosing to the clients. And, we're on the fringe of that world, right? I know as much as anybody about all of the different types of annuities and how they work. I know as much as anybody about not only how they work, how much people get paid to sell them. And there's just, to me, just something that just doesn't sit well. I think right now the number's all over the place, but it's anywhere from, depending on how it's set up. But I would bet you that the commission on a fixed index annuity right now is probably averages somewhere around 8% up front to the advisor that gets you to sign on the dotted line. They might argue, I get 8%, but look at what you get. And I say, all right, well, what do I get? And they say, well, you get stock market participation, no risk of loss. I'm like, okay, but how much am I going to make? Right? Because it's great to not lose any money. How much money am I actually making? And if you look at the fixed index annuity products over the past 10, 20 years, the markets have blown them out of the water. Right. And granted, you had to take risk in the market. But when you look at the spread between what the fixed index annuities did and what the market did, you wouldn't want what the fixed index annuity did. Right. And then they say, well, we give you guaranteed income for life. I'm like, where does that money come from? Here's the part they don't tell people. At least I don't think they do. I haven't heard that they do. That money comes out of your pocket because you're pulling the money out of your own pocket to pay yourself. And then you should ask questions like, well, what does my beneficiary get? That's when it gets real squirrely. Right. Because they're like, well, we don't really know. Like, no, if you're telling me I'm going to make a certain amount. Let's say they tell you you're going to get 7% a year. Well, if you tell me I'm making 7% a year, simple math tells me that on every $100,000, I'm getting $7,000 a year. So if I just pulled out $7,000 a year, my $100,000 should still be there for my beneficiaries, right? And then I promise you they will back up from that. I don't know what they're going to tell you, but they're not going to tell you, well, they shouldn't tell you $100,000 is going to be there because that would be a lie. They'd probably lose their license. So that's the difference between products. And then I'd say, well, does Talon have a product? I guess, but Talon's product is Talon, right? It's, okay, well, actively managed portfolios. We don't use products like annuities, real estate investment trusts, mutual funds. our clients' portfolios are extremely liquid, right, depending on what you're invested in. We do have some structured notes that might have a timeline, but you're not penalized to pull your money out of a structured note. You just wind up with the current value. That's an explanation for another day, but there's no stated penalty to pull your money out of the investments that we're doing. It's just the guarantee associated with the structured note may only apply at maturity. Now, that's a very, very different thing than going into a product that states, okay, well, if you pull more than 10% out in whatever period of time, you pay an additional 10% penalty on what you pull out. I mean, it's pretty severe. I know the devil is in the details, and I think that's where people get a little bit confused, Cheryl, because it's really like drinking out of a fire hydrant. If somebody went to talk to a firm that is promoting products, whether it's mutual funds or annuities or real estate investment trusts or something like that, if they're in business to earn commission selling products, I am sure that they have really, really polished their sales pitch, right? I mean, they've spent years figuring out how to sell as much product as they possibly can. And I'm sure it probably sounds really, really great. I think the problem for a lot of people is they don't know the right questions to ask, and they wind up relying on what they're being told as opposed to what's in the fine print. And when you're signing, you're left with the fine print, right? Well, I didn't know that. You know, I've seen this a million times, Cheryl. People are like, well, I didn't realize that's what it was going to do. And then they go back to the advisor and say, well, I wouldn't have done that if I knew that was how it worked. And the advisor says, well, you signed it, you know, and then the person's just kind of stuck. So I would just advise anybody in that situation, just be wary, right? Trust your instincts. If it sounds too good to be true, it probably is. I can tell you there's no free ride. Guaranteed income for life

0: plus years of experience, Cheryl, but we just invite people to come in and have a conversation, right? We're not trying to push you one way or the other, but I do think you should find a sounding board, and you should, if you want to talk to people that sell products, talk to people that sell products. But then also talk to people that don't sell products and compare the two for yourself.
1: And if you would like an annuity review, then the team at Talon Wealth will be happy to do that for you as well. And by the way, Mike, you read my mind about structured notes. I'm glad you brought that up during the conversation. If you are interested in a complimentary comprehensive financial plan from Talon Wealth, if you are 55 or already retired and you've put aside at least $250,000 for your retirement, then that plan is absolutely complimentary. There is no obligation. Just give us a call and we will set a time for you to meet with a member of the Talon team. The number is 904-454-4000. You can also reach out to us anytime at guardingyournestegg.com. We have much more to talk about, much more to share with you on the other side of this break. So stay with us as Guarding Your Nest Egg with Mike Lester continues.
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3: It's a 6 on the WOKV weather meter for your Saturday. It'll be a partly to mostly cloudy day. We can't rule out a shower close to the coast in the morning, and then scattered showers and storms will spread out later in the afternoon and evening. There will be some dry times today, especially midday and early afternoon, but keep an eye to the sky and keep the umbrella handy. Even into tonight, there will be some showers at times past sunset. Overnight lows will be in the 70s. Scattered showers and storms return Sunday, but again, I'm tracking some dry hours midday and early afternoon. Temps stay warm and humid this weekend, as we'll be in the mid-80s, but then we're down in the 70s starting on Monday. It just looks like a dreary week next week, folks. It'll be cloudy with off and on rain Monday. It starts to turn windy with more rain Tuesday into Wednesday.
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1: Guarding Your Nest Egg, that's the name of the show. I'm Cheryl White, along with Mike Lester, the founder of Talon Wealth.
0: Ooh.
1: You like it when I do that big intro.
0: I don't know. You say it, then you go, founder and president. I'm like, isn't that kind of the same? Maybe it's not. I guess you could be a founder and not the president. You know what? I got here first. Just say that.
1: I got here first. Yeah, I like that.
0: Just say that. Mike Lester, the guy that got there first.
1: You know how much I love yard sales.
0: Yeah, I do.
1: Yeah, and estate sales and things like that. I was at a yard sale last weekend, and you're never going to believe what I found.
0: A clock.
1: You're never going to believe it.
0: A gnome. A garden gnome. The best one ever.
1: That's not it.
0: You know what I haven't seen in years? A bird bath. Did you find a really cool bird bath?
1: Not this time. No.
0: But you have.
1: But I have before, yes.
0: Okay. Why don't people do bird baths anymore?
1: I don't know. I do like them.
0: All right, what did you find? I mean, it could be anything, Cheryl. It could be like a KISS poster from 1976 for all
1: that.
0: I mean,
1: would be so great, but no. Okay. I found a Ginsu knife.
0: Oh, yeah, they still make those, though. I don't know if that's... did you try cutting a can and then a tomato right away? See what happened?
1: No, I didn't. Oh. But it made me think of all those great old products, like the chopper. I did find one of those recently, too. In the box.
0: The clapper. I still like the... Is it the Wham How?
1: No, it's the Sham Wow.
0: The Sham Wow. Yeah. Okay. Sham Wow. Still like the Sham Wow.
1: Me too.
0: I never got one. I never got a clapper either. Did you buy anything from the TV? That should be, we should, yeah. Ask listeners, what have you bought from the TV?
1: Yeah, did you actually do it? And now, you know, in stores, they have the as seen on TV sections.
0: They do. Yeah. I think I'd rather do that.
1: I just was sharing. That's all.
0: It is. Remember Topsy Tail?
1: No.
0: Oh. It was some kind of ponytail thing. I was in college when we did a marketing study on it. And then they go, yeah, the woman that came up with this idea of Topsy Tail, which was a piece of plastic, she made $10 million. I'm like, $10 million on a piece of plastic? I'm like, that's fantastic. Yeah.
1: Wow.
0: So I had an idea one time for an invention, but then I figured out somebody had already thought of it.
1: You want to share?
0: Yeah, I'll share. Yeah, quickly, because I don't want to bore everyone. But, you know, it occurred to me that when you put your sneakers or any kind of shoe in the dryer, they just clank the whole time.
1: Yes.
0: And it just annoys everyone. And yes. I thought, you know what I've never seen before is this, some kind of a basket that sits right in the middle and holds them. So they

0: just sit there while the hot air blows on them and they get dry. They don't clank around. And it turns out, I think Whirlpool figured that out too. I'm not, I wasn't quite as smart as I thought.
1: I have
0: it was.
1: One. Yeah. But it was a great idea.
0: Yeah. In my defense, I didn't realize it was already invented and I thought I was a genius for.
1: Well, that is genius. So keep on coming up with those ideas and one day you'll be number one.
0: Okay. I could be president or something.
1: And founder of it.
0: And founder. Yeah.
1: Stop it. Okay, was there anything else from our previous discussion that you wanted to follow up on?
0: Oh, we were talking about products and stuff. I just think, listen, it's your money. You worked hard for it, and you need to, make sure you protect it. So this ultimately, the decisions that you make on how to invest it are going to be based on what you think is best for you. So people are going to get pulled in a lot of different directions. There's plenty of great marketing out there. But one of the biggest issues when it comes to investing for people is people play on our emotions, right?
1: Yes.
0: And obviously, we're emotional about our money. We worked hard for it. It's invested. And part of that emotion is, people trying to scare you, right? Fear is a very, very powerful emotion. And so people trying to scare you against, gee whiz, if you're retired and you have your money in the stock market, what if this happened? What if that happened? And I just say there's a lot of people that, let's just say 20 years ago were like, I'm retiring. And so I'm just going to put my money in investments that are super conservative, or maybe use one of these products that promised stock market participation, no risk of loss, and they got on the market. And I can promise you this, Cheryl, and anybody who's listening, I realize they didn't have a crystal ball and they were scared at the time, but fear was their motivation to move into something that is now probably just annihilated their retirement. Because just think of everything that's happened over the past 20 years, right? Not just how much the stock market's up. Look at inflation, look at the cost of goods, look at this, look at that. Making those types of decisions based on somebody scaring you into going into a product certainly benefited the advisor that sold the product and got the commission, but that person has got a problem now because their money did not grow. The other day, I'm not going to do it now because I don't know what ChatGPT will tell me and I can't promise anything, but if it's accurate or not. But I did, out of curiosity, I asked ChatGPT, I was like, hey, what's the average rate of return on a fixed indexed annuity for the past 10 years or for the past 20 years or for the past 30 years? It was not good, right, compared to the overall market. And when I say not good, it's not that it just wasn't good. It was under what I think a lot of the advisors are promising people, but also very, very problematic when it comes to inflation and the cost of things now. So people are underwater. I think they've had to change their lifestyle. So I think you need to find a way. This is why I talk about this all the time, Cheryl, and why if I seem passionate about it, it's because I am. You need to know what your options are, and products probably aren't the solution, because even though you get a guarantee, look at all the people that have to get paid before you do, right? So if it's an annuity, the insurance company gets paid, the advisor gets paid, everybody gets paid, and then eventually you get paid. But how does that work? And then what is the return really going to be? And if it's a long enough period of time and your return is low enough and you don't have access to get that money and reinvest it because you have to pay a penalty to get back out when something better comes along, you just wind up stuck. So there are plenty of great investment options out there. And typically what we do at Talon, Cheryl, is just have a conversation. If you're a very, very conservative investor, let's just make sure we look at very conservative investments. If you're a moderate investor, let's look at moderate investments. If you're an aggressive investor, let's look at aggressive investments. But one of the things that, I know for certain, you don't have to rely on third parties or individuals that are selling third-party products for a commission to make your retirement work. If you're working with the right financial advisor, they can build investments for you that can provide what you're looking for. So, again, maybe you're conservative, moderate, or aggressive. Maybe you want growth. Maybe you want income. Maybe you want a combination of both. If somebody actually takes the time to sit down with you and build it out for you and explain how it works and not lock your money up for long periods of time with penalties to pull your money out, your chances of being more successful in retirement are way, way better, even if it's just because you have the flexibility to make changes along the way. I've seen time and time again, I'll sit down with individuals who have half their money locked up in a product. They're restricted on what they can pull out. And if they try to pull the money out, they pay a massive penalty to do so. First of all, there's a million problems with that. But one of them is, okay, you're locked into whatever that return is that you can't control, which, as we said, on a lot of these investments is very, very low. When opportunities arise, which I promise you they will in your lifetime, right? So if you're 60, to us, you're looking at 30 plus years of retirement. You don't need to make commitments at 60 or 65 or 70 that last a lifetime. You need liquidity. You could make short-term commitments on some things, but you need the ability to take advantage of opportunities when they arise. And all that's really, really important. So I guess what I'm trying to say, Cheryl, is we can literally sit down with you and help you build what it is you're looking for, but we're building it with you. 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
1: 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Mike, before we wrap it up today, I had someone ask me again recently about why $250,000 save for retirement. And we have just enough time for you to explain that to us before we wrap it up.
0: Why 250? Well, it's, again, we're not trying to exclude anybody. I just want to make sure that we are working in the best interest of the people that work with us. And the reality is when it comes to building, and so again, if it was a product, Cheryl, then it wouldn't matter. I mean, you know, it could be 10,000 or 50,000 or 100,000 or, you know, something under 250, because it's just a product. You just put your money in and you get what you get. But when you're sitting down with individuals and building investments for them and their situation, the investments become inefficient under a certain dollar amount, meaning we need to be able to justify our fee. And what I mean by justifying our fee is you need to be net of our fee doing better than you could do on your own somewhere else. And less than 250,000, I think there's efficiency with great companies like Vanguard or companies that are going to be able to provide you with a diversified portfolio of ETFs. Now, there's not as much management or active management, you know, or as many options as we have, but the options that we have typically require more than $250,000 to be efficient. So I'm just trying to be a good fiduciary and say, hey, listen, it's not that we wouldn't like to work with you. It's just I feel like it's not in your best interest to work with us less than $250,000 because I think you could go somewhere else and do better.
1: I want to give you the number again because I bet you have questions that you'd like to ask. And we want to make sure we get you the answers to those questions. 904-454-4000. That's the number. Or you can reach out online at guardingyournestegg.com. So, Mike, we got a lot of calls this week, but chances are we missed one or two.
0: We do, because we're too busy, as my dad used to say, flapping our gums.
1: Yeah, so, you're right.
0: Yeah, we're too busy talking, but we'll call you back.
1: All right. Thanks again for joining us, and we will bring you much more next week right here on Guarding Your Nest Egg with the founder and president of Talon Wealth, Mike Lester. Have a good one.
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4: The more you listen to your kids, the closer you'll be. 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
6: 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I just want someone to yap to. And I just feel like I'll be fine, like, if someone just hears me talk and talk and talk and talk and talk and talk and talk.
7: You're doing a really good job. And I don't think I tell you that enough. And I know sometimes we get into it, and it's just hard on both of us.
8: and identification. I'm Paul Stevens, Fox News. The co-pilot who allegedly attacked that Fly Dubai pilot on Wednesday has finally been ID'd.
9: 29-year-old Omani national Haman al-Hammami. It's also being reported he was born in the United Arab Emirates. Reportedly in 2024, he was grounded by Oman Air over concerns he had adopted radical Islamic views. Fly Dubai reportedly failed to check with Oman Air before hiring the co-pilot who worked for that airline less than a year at the time of Wednesday's attack. The United Arab Emirates saying the co-pilot used the cockpit's crash axe to attack the captain while attempting to carry out a, quote, terrorist attack.
8: And that is Fox's Chanley Painter. Israeli Prime Minister Benjamin Netanyahu saying that Israeli authorities are still looking into whether or not the suspect acted alone on the attack or whether he had assistance from others. President Trump headlining a midterm election rally in Mobile, Alabama.
10: President Trump telling the crowd,
11: earlier today, I spoke with members of the G7 nations, and I'm pleased to report that we have reached an agreement for Europe to release massive amounts of diesel fuel from the heavily stocked reserves, and that's starting immediately.
10: Saying he believes the war with Iran will end soon after the midterm elections and bring oil prices down.
11: 32 days from now, we're going to elect Tommy Tuberville as your next governor.
10: And praising GOP candidates in Alabama. Kristen Goodwin, Fox News.
8: The president stopped part of a midterm election campaign tour to promote Republicans. He also made stops in Oklahoma and Texas on Thursday. He heads to Ohio later on today. A federal court in Texas Friday temporarily blocking the Trump White House from building a border wall and other infrastructure across that state's Big Bend region. 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
19: It's a 6 on the WOKV weather meter for your Saturday. It'll be a partly to mostly cloudy day. We can't rule out a shower close to the coast in the morning, and then scattered showers and storms will spread out later in the afternoon and evening. There will be some dry times today, especially midday and early afternoon, but keep an eye to the sky and keep the umbrella handy. Even into tonight, there will be some showers at times past sunset. Overnight lows will be in the 70s. Scattered showers and storms return Sunday, but again, I'm tracking some dry hours midday and early afternoon. Temps stay warm and humid this weekend, as we'll be in the mid-80s, but then we're down in the 70s starting on Monday. It just looks like a dreary week next week, folks. It'll be cloudy with off and on rain Monday. It starts to turn windy with more rain Tuesday into Wednesday as we see rough conditions out at the beach. From the Action News Jax First Alert Weather Center, I'm meteorologist Corey Sima for 104.5 WOKV.
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1: All right, hour two, Sean Hannity Show. Thank you, Scott Shannon. Toll free, our number is 800-941-SEAN. If you want to be a part of the program, terror in the skies. Israel confirming the attempted hijacking earlier today. Thankfully thwarted. The pilot of a passenger plane flying to Israel stabbed several times by his co-pilot in the cockpit early Wednesday. The aircraft dropped 18,000 feet. Clearly, they have identified this as a terrorist attack in midair. It was a Fly Dubai Boeing flight that was supposed to arrive in Tel Aviv from the UAE, cruising around 34,000 feet. One of the pilots tried to take control in what Israeli sources now have corroborated and confirmed an attempted hijacking, and one pilot trying to stab the other. Basically, an attempt at a 9/11. There are 174 passengers on board this plane. And, you know, they're there during the hijacking of this plane. At that point, they were able to subdue the terrorists. Now, the Prime Minister, Benjamin Netanyahu, by the way, you're in Israel, the greatest wartime Prime Minister you're ever going to get. I'm telling you, he needs to be reelected at the end of October. But anyway, the Prime Minister was told how this hero put this terrorist pilot in a chokehold, which we talk a lot about on this program when I talk about my student time as a mixed martial artist. I do it for exercise. Anyway, you could see the videos, this guy's shirt stained in blood, recalling the moment that he helped subdue this attacker. I quote, "I grabbed the attacker, put him in a chokehold, pulled him out," meaning choked him out, he said at one point. "I called the Israelis who were with us, jumped back in and pulled the controls and started pulling them back." He told Prime Minister Netanyahu that he had an aviation background. He also explained that the pilot who was stabbed was able to open the door, allowing the passengers to breach the cockpit. Thank God. And Prime Minister Netanyahu spoke to one of the Israeli passengers, and, you know, an additional flight crew what happened to be on board this plane entered the cockpit, and they managed to stabilize the aircraft. Every one of these people, a hero in this case. The co-pilot is from Oman. And right now, passengers, they landed safely in Saudi Arabia. Now they're back with their loved ones, thank God. But this hero, you know, passenger was able to subdue this guy. It's really, really scary in so many different ways. Oded Ilam is with us, former head of the Mossad Counterterrorism Division, senior researcher, Jerusalem Center for Security and Foreign Affairs, here to discuss this hijacking. First of all, thank God this was not successful. You know, thank God there were brave people on that plane that fought back, very reminiscent of Flight 93 that went down in that field in Pennsylvania on 9/11. But they, you know, Todd Beamer, let's roll. They rushed the cockpit. In this case, though, they were able to keep that plane in the air, even though it had plunged 18,000 feet. A lot of heroism going on up there.
2: First of all, thank you for having me on your show. It was a mixture of miracle and heroism, and miracle because there were so many times the airplane was about to crash during the ordeal. And heroism is the heroism and bravery of few Israeli passengers that together had managed to penetrate the cockpit and get hold of the co-pilot, and manage also to get some British pilots that were on the flights in order to retain and to regain the stability of the airplane and to land it safely. By the way, when he dived around the 20,000 feet in 1 minute, he lost part of his tail. And so the ordeal of getting this airplane to land safely is also somewhat of a bravery as well.
1: Well, I mean, thank God this plane just happened to have pilots on it. And thank God they were able to get control of that plane. My understanding is, too, that they lost the rudder, which makes it that much more difficult. Part of the rudders, which makes it that much more difficult, you know, to control that aircraft, doesn't it?
2: Absolutely. And by the way, one of the guys who actually entered first into the cockpit during this horrific dive said that he was watching frequently air crash investigation show on National Geographic, and he pulled the stick. He knew how to do it. So it's a good thing to watch the show.
1: Well, obviously, when you say pull the stick, wouldn't it be like, it's sort of like a racing steering wheel, isn't it, in the cockpit, and you just pull back on it, and it goes, and you ascend versus descend?
2: Yeah, I'm not a pilot, so I don't want to go into, I can't go into details, but from what he described, he took control of the stick and managed to stabilize the dive into a more stable condition until the two other pilots had penetrated the cockpit. I want to say one thing about the whole incident. You know, there were, since 1982, eight different events where pilots in civil airlines had tried to commit suicide and to crash the aircraft. It happened eight times, by the way, since 1982. The first one was Japanese airline. The last one, in fact, was Indian airline about a year ago. But as far as we know, it's the first time that actually it's a suicide pilot trying to crash as a terror act. It happened only once, but never confirmed, in 1999 with the Egypt Air 1990, where the first officer, Jamil Al-Batuti, did almost the same thing that we have seen here, and 217 passengers crashed off the coast of Massachusetts. But since then, we don't recall any incident of a terror in that case. It's, it could come maybe some stress, some problems with the pilots and so on, but not as a terror. This is, I would say, the first act that is deliberately a terror attack, and it will have to change the whole concept of civil aviation security, because during all the years we created a safe inside the cockpit against the external threats, but we haven't really noticed and gave a serious thinking about internal threats, and this will definitely have to be changed because of what we have seen today.
1: You know, it just is chilling. I wonder if moving forward, and this would be for Israel and for the United States, I know you know more than I do. I mean, you're the former head of the Mossad Counterterrorism Division, senior researcher for the Jerusalem Center for Security and Foreign Affairs. You know, what's amazing to me, if you go back to being able and Israel's intelligence capabilities and taking out not only the first tier of leadership in Iran, but the second tier and most of the third tier in Iran, and taking out their air defense systems, and having free reign over the skies, and the Hamas pager incident, and with pinpoint accuracy targeting, you know, the top eight or nine leaders of Hamas and Hezbollah and all these organizations. Your country has what, a population of less than 9 million people. That's why I try to put perspective on October 7th. It's nearly the third anniversary, based on your population size. Compared to ours, that's the equivalent of 40,000 dead Americans in a day, never mind the kidnapping, the rape, the torture, and beheading. And I've seen those videos.
2: Yeah, you are absolutely right regarding it. I don't think any country in the world would have tolerated such a horrific event that it's almost mesmerize you in the horrific scenery and picture and brutality that we have seen. Those people entered Israel on only one purpose, to intimidate and to bring to the collapse of the whole Zionism in Israel. And they failed mainly because of the Israeli IDF and the resilience of the Israeli people and the knowledge that we have no other alternative but to defend ourselves. Now, regarding the intelligence and the Mossad, which I served 24 years in that, the Mossad was not a part of Gaza, since the Mossad was not dealing with Gaza. It was the Internal Security Service, the Shin Bet. Nevertheless, all the security agencies had learned not to rely on technology, but also to rely on human resources. And I think this is one of the major consequences and the major lessons that we have learned from the 7th of October. And it's extremely important for America and Israel as well, intelligence services, to know the limits of technology and to understand that only the combination between human forces, the old spy, and technology can prevail and provide you the security that you need.
1: I'm not sure how aware you are of it, but I can tell you, you see this worldwide rise of anti-Semitism. I see it here in the U.S., and it repulses me, and that's in the halls of Congress. It's on college campuses. It's on the airwaves. But again, worldwide, I mean, when Western European countries won't join with America and Israel in fighting and making sure Iran never gets a nuclear weapon, if you don't have that basic level of moral clarity, you're doomed, in my view. You are just capitulating to evil at that point. Am I wrong?
2: I agree with every single word you said. Every single word. The West is not willing to fight for its moral obligation. The West is not willing to fight for its security. The West is weak. The West is reluctant in engaging in any sort of understanding what is the essence of jihad and what is the essence of the fundamental Muslim. And they think, yeah, that's not our business. Let's let the Israelis and the Americans do our job.
1: Yeah, how's that working out in Europe?
2: On the bench.
1: Yeah, where absolutely. Sharia courts now exist in Great Britain and no-go zones exist in France and other parts of Europe. They've let their defenses down. They've embraced radical socialism and climate alarmism, and they've had unfettered illegal immigration with no assimilation. That's pretty dumb, in my humble opinion.
2: And absolutely. And let's not forget, the whole anti-Semitism is financed by Qatar. It's financed by Saudi Arabia. It's not standalone. It's not that people storm the streets with shouting all sorts of slogans against the Israelis and against Jews. No. Let's not mistaken. Somebody behind it is financing that. Somebody is driving it. We see Qatar doing that for years after years, engaging in all sorts of legitimate business, legitimate university, Ivy League university, actually buying off politicians, buying off a prominent influencer. And the outcome is what we have seen. Remember, on October 8th, were the first huge demonstrations around the world where the babies were still lying slain in Be'eri and in Nahal Oz. There were huge demonstrations for free Palestine, Israelis committing genocide. There wasn't even a single Israeli soldier in Gaza at that time. And of course, the lie about starvation and so on. So
1: all the humanitarian money was spent on terror tunnels and rockets and munitions, and they would often use the people in Gaza as human shields, firing their weapons into Israel, their missiles into Israel. I just have to run because of the constraints of time, but Oded Ilam, thank God these brave people showed up today in the air, and they saved 174 souls on board. We appreciate your time, your expertise. Thank you so much for being with us. 800-941-SHAWN, our number. You want to be a part of the program. Quick break, right back. We'll continue on the other side.
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15: I'm Action News Jack's First Alert meteorologist Trevor Gibbs. A 6 on the WOKV weather meter for your Saturday. It's very humid today with spotty showers and thunderstorms. While it won't rain for everybody, a lot of folks will get a chance to see some rain, and where it does occur, it could be very heavy. So look out for some localized ponding on the roadways. Tonight, we'll see a few showers linger through the overnight hours. Temperatures drop down only into the 70s. We're back into the 80s for Sunday with some dry hours in the morning. Expecting even greater coverage of showers and storms Sunday afternoon, and the rain continues into early next week. I'm Action News Jack's First Alert meteorologist Trevor Gibbs.
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7: Fox News, I'm Ann Carrick. A car plows into a crowd of Australian rugby fans, leaving 10 people injured, two in critical condition. New South Wales Police Commissioner David Waddell.
8: The male has been arrested. There was two other persons in the car. We had them out of there because the crowd did turn on them. We have taken that male for mandatory drug and alcohol testing.
7: Several of the injured are children. The prosecutor in the UAE says the Fly Dubai first officer was carrying out a terrorist attack. Fox's Chanley Painter.
9: That's according to state media, which also reports he used a crash axe to attack the captain. We've also learned that the co-pilot was previously grounded from another airline because of extremist views. Fly Dubai reportedly failed to check with Oman Air before hiring the co-pilot, now accused of stabbing the pilot.
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0: Born on America's darkest day, 9/11/01, the Tunnel to Towers Foundation They have been helping American heroes ever since. 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Now, Shannon's service was inspired by the 9/11 attacks. Shannon served multiple tours in Iraq and Afghanistan. Now, tragically, she lost her life in a suicide bomb attack in Syria. This being the 25th anniversary year of 9/11, her sacrifice does remind us of the very high cost, the lasting impact of that day. 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And the Tunnel to Towers Foundation, because of your generosity, was able to pay off the Kent's family mortgage, giving her and her family the security of knowing their home is theirs forever. 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Maybe you have a car, maybe you have land. Donate $11 a month. Just go to their website, the letter T, the number 2, the letter T.org today.
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18: I'm Action News Jack's First Alert meteorologist Trevor Gibbs. A 6 on the WOKV weather meter for your Saturday. It's very humid today with spotty showers and thunderstorms. While it won't rain for everybody, a lot of folks will get a chance to see some rain. And where it does occur, it could be very heavy. So look out for some localized ponding on the roadways. Tonight, we'll see a few showers linger through the overnight hours. Temperatures drop down only into the 70s. We're back into the 80s for Sunday with some dry hours in the morning. Expecting even greater coverage of showers and storms Sunday afternoon. And the rain continues into early next week. I'm Action News Jack's First Alert meteorologist Trevor Gibbs.
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0: The NSA atrocities convince you? 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
19: All right, 25 now till the top of the hour. 800-941-SHAWN if you want to be a part of the program. I have been talking for quite a while on this program about the next generation of millionaires. And I read an article today that there are more women going into skilled trades. Plumbers, electricians, whatever the skill trade is, you know, more and more these kids go to school and they come out with, I'm going to be blunt, worthless degrees. What do I mean by a worthless degree? They spend most of their 4 years in college hanging out at the frat house, going to frat parties and sorority parties and hanging out at the local, you know, watering hole and whatever college town or city kids happen to be in. What are they really learning? What degree? What is their degree doing to prepare them for life? It's like 4 years of, you know, adult babysitting for a lot of kids. They're not learning practical skills that will help them in their lives and in their career. It's fascinating because I talk to tradespeople all the time, and they're doing really well. I'm just telling you that there's a change in the economy that is coming. And we've now seen this shift in the economy. If you look at where the economy is heading, AI infrastructure and the surge and data centers, and you keep hearing about it, well, that's driving up massive competition for electricians and HVAC technicians and plumbers. We have a housing shortage, a real risk. You know, I'm told we're down millions of homes in terms of what the needs are of people around the country. And I'm just saying that there is another option, and I don't think we are focusing our kids. We're just so dialed in, and I was the same myself. Anyway, Ed Brady's with us, president and CEO of the Home Builders Institute. Sir, welcome to the program. 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We can't build these data centers or solve the housing crisis without expanding the skilled trade talent pool. Anyway, sir, welcome to the program. Is there anything I'm saying here that's wrong?
20: No, thank you, Sean, for having me. Absolutely not. I should just let you keep talking because you are our commercial at the Home Builders Institute. We provide skilled training for young people that don't have opportunities, don't see light at the end of the tunnel, don't have a career path that is viable. Many of them are went to college for 2 years, college debt, come out with no degree and can't find a job. And in the skills
0: and no practical skill set. I mean, their real education will begin when they get hired on their first job.
20: That's right. I started as a carpenter. Like you, I learned more on the job site than I learned in college. And I'm not putting down college for a lot of people. We need lawyers and doctors and scientists and so forth. But we're offering at HBI a opportunity to build a career path, and we're giving opportunity. Google's money, the Home Depot has funded us for 8 years now. We're giving people opportunities that they would not otherwise have. We're giving veterans transitioning military. We just did a program with unhoused veterans in Phoenix. 11 of them started Friday, finished the job, unhoused veterans with U.S. vets. And on Monday, they each had a job and a career path, a hope. And so the need is there, 300,000 empty jobs in this industry today. The desire of many, many young people to get a meaningful, practical career path is there, and we need to meet that demand. And Google's funding and many of the large corporations that you've talked about that have to build data centers and have to build housing for their employees are starting to pay attention that we don't have enough skilled labor in this country to build the future of America.
0: So what I learned in the 10 years that I was in the restaurant business, 12 starting washing dishes in a busy place by hand, and 13 I became a cook, believe it or not. And I'm not just talking about like burgers and fries. I was cooking, you know, seafood fra diavolo and shrimp scampi and fettuccine alfredo and live stuffed lobster and steaks and burgers, all of it together.
20: Yeah.
0: And then becoming a busboy and learning to run. I literally could run with one of those waiter trays, you know, like a maniac, because the restaurants I worked in were so busy. Then learning to tend bar, made a lot of money. But I mean, from the moment I started working to the moment I closed down that bar and locked that door, I was running most of the night. And then when I got into the trades, I was a painter, and then I learned how to hang wallpaper. And then I started to do framing, and I was going to school, actually the Rhode Island Technical Institute, to learn how to build homes. And for people that get up every day and have nothing to do, I can't imagine, where do they get their sense of accomplishment from if you do nothing? I can't think of anything worse than having nothing to do when you wake up.
20: Yeah, I was a builder for 30 years, and the proudest moments I had was leaving the job site at the end of the day, turning around and seeing what we accomplished, right?
0: Isn't that cool? It's such a good feeling.
20: It's such a good feeling. You look at young people, and they have smiles on their face when they're building with Legos, and they're showing what they produced. And what we're teaching and what this country needs and this young generation need is a purpose in life, something that they're fulfilling. And we're, the old cliche, you know, we're teaching, you talk about cooking, we're teaching people to fish and not giving them fish. As you worked your way through college or worked in restaurants and in the trades, you earned everything that you had, and we're giving people the opportunity to earn it, but they have to buy into it. They have to put the hard work. It's not a free lunch, if you will. And so we're teaching people to fish instead of just handing out fish. And we're making, you said it earlier, we're building the next generation of millionaires. I'm training today. I truly believe this. I'm training today the electricians that will be working on data centers in space, that will be building infrastructure that we can't even imagine today. And that's the opportunity we're given at HBI. And that's the resources we need to scale up what we're doing, or else we will be behind other countries. We will be behind the industrial revolution, the new industrial revolution. If we don't have skilled trades, you can't find a plumber to come fix your leak at 2 a.m. And AI is not going to take care of that. So we have to build this next generation, or we're going to get behind the eight ball.
0: All right, quick break. We'll come back. The economy shifting and changing. Advice you may want to give your kids or yourself. Ed Brady with us, president, CEO of the Home Builders Institute.
19: 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They're going to be tradespeople. Pay attention to this. Quick break, right back, and your calls, and Newt Gingrich coming up straight ahead. 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You just never know when bad things are going to happen. Look at this hijacking today. It's unbelievable. 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You've got to prepare and expect a worst-case scenario. Every home needs a home security system. You don't want one that is reactive.
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8: There's nearly 678,290,000 kids under five around the world. 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A lot, it turns out. Children who live to age five are twice as likely to reach adulthood. That's why vaccines matter so much. For 40 years, Rotary and partners have delivered vaccines globally. Like here, and even here. Impressive, right? But 12.5 million children are still totally unvaccinated. Rotary knows we can find them. 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See? It can be done. And the results are worth it. Let's ensure that all children grow up safe from preventable diseases.
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14: I'm Action News Jax, First Alert meteorologist Trevor Gibbs, a 6 on the WOKV weather meter for your Saturday. It's very humid today with spotty showers and thunderstorms. While it won't rain for everybody, a lot of folks will get a chance to see some rain, and where it does occur, it could be very heavy. So look out for some localized ponding on the roadways. Tonight, we'll see a few showers linger through the overnight hours. Temperatures drop down only into the 70s. We're back into the 80s for Sunday with some dry hours in the morning. Expecting even greater coverage of showers and storms Sunday afternoon, and the rain continues into early next week. I'm Action News Jax, First Alert meteorologist Trevor Gibbs.
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0: right, our final moments. Ed Brady, CEO of the Home Builders Institute, may want to think about the next generation of millionaires will be tradespeople. Try and get one. Try and hire one. Good luck. I've had issues with my air conditioning unit, and I'm not kidding around. Just to get somebody to come over and fix it. I mean, it's not a matter of the cost at that point. It's a matter of survival. You know, when it's a hot day in the summer in Florida, it's like, I need this unit fixed. And air conditioning is not something that I ever, electrical, plumbing, air conditioning, I never touched in my life. So I wasn't really good at that. And, it's hard to get the right person. And by the way, you're going to pay whatever you have to pay at that point. And by the way, you do pay. You're not going to get anybody cheap when it comes to fixing something complicated in your house. I've recently had plumbing work, electrical work done in my house. I'm looking at the bills. I'm like, oh my gosh, I'm not begrudging these guys. That's what their going rate is. But it's rough.
1: Wait, and as you said, you're waiting 2 or 3 weeks to get them there to look at what your problem is. They send you a bill for $250 just to show up. And then
0: $250. Not where I'm living in Florida. Forget it. That would be cheap.
1: Yeah, that's just to show up. And then they charge $750 to fix the faucet. So, yeah.
0: I know.
1: Look.
0: You know what, though? I gave advice to somebody recently. I said, I want you to go spend a day, 2 days, and go to every building location you see in your town. And I said, I want you to walk up and say, you know, is the foreman here? Is the owner here? Is the contractor here? I'd like to talk to him. And then just say, sir, I'll sweep floors. I'll do whatever you want. I want to learn a trade. Now, I guarantee that guy is going to look at that kid or that individual and say, this does not happen every day. And probably the odds are high. You go to enough places, you're going to get hired in 2 days. Am I wrong?
1: No, you're not wrong. People are starving for the skilled labor in this country. We're losing more than are coming into the industry. People are turning away jobs. We don't have enough contractors, number one, and we don't have enough skilled labor to work for contractors. And they're turning away. That's why you can't find somebody to do your bathroom remodel, because they're turning away because we don't have the skilled labor to provide those services. And so if you're looking and you're stuck, you don't have an idea where you want to go, look at the skilled trades. Look at this opportunity, because in 2 or 3 years, you're making six-figure income. And in 2 or 3 years, you can own your own business. And isn't that what part of the American dream is, owning your own business, hiring the peers that you worked with or you trained with, and owning your own business and becoming an entrepreneur? We need more of those, but we have to fill the pipeline. So for 30 years, when I was in high school, the alternative education was the trades. And we have accentuated that for 30 years by saying everybody's got to go to college. The trades are the first choice for so many young people that don't have the opportunity to investigate in it, to learn about it. And look, I was a builder. I had a bunch of land. I had to have land so I could build the next set of houses. My contractors had the boats, had the toys, had the second homes. So, you know, if I went to it all over again, bless my dad, rest in peace, I would be an HVAC contractor, an electrical contractor, because it's not capital intensive. You don't have to have a ton of money to get into the business. You have opportunities to be your own entrepreneur, your own, in control of your own destiny. And we've got to educate people to that opportunity. We got to change the perception of the trades. For 30 years, everybody had to go to college. How has that panned out? Look at the college debt that we have. Look at the people out there without degrees that can't find a good paying job. You graduate from high school today with a pre-apprenticeship certificate. You go into an apprenticeship. I just had somebody tell me yesterday we had 2 apprenticeships placed.
0: I hate to interrupt you, but I'm just running out of time. I do appreciate, listen, if people want to contact you, how can they do that?
1: Yeah, go to hbi.org, hbi.org. If we don't have a program, you'll have a map on that site. You're looking for a program, go to there. If we don't have one, we'll try and hook you up with a program in the, in your area. So go to hbi.org.
0: All right, appreciate it. Ed, thank you very much. Ed Brady is the CEO of the Home Builders Institute. Just an option. I'm just telling you, you may want to guide your kids differently than is conventional.
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6: 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Raised in Jacksonville by a single mother, Nixon has built her career on a fiery brand of grassroots activism, taking on battles for public education, housing affordability, and progressive economic reform. Whether she's staging protests or rallying working families across the Sunshine State, Nixon remains one of Florida's most polarizing and closely watched political catalysts. How will Florida's political future shake out? Don't just guess. 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

0: Midterm blitz continues today. I'm Ann Carrick, Fox News. President Trump looking to boost Republican turnout.
1: The president rallies in Ohio this evening, a state he won by double digits 2 years ago. He spent Friday night in reliably red Alabama telling supporters in Mobile,
2: I don't need the votes. I'm doing this. You know, I'm doing this and I'm not running for anything. But you're going to think of me as on the ballot, right? Everybody promise.
1: President Trump plans to hit dozens of states between now and the November 3rd elections, though his approval ratings nationwide have slipped. He dismisses those numbers, but concedes the party in power historically loses seats in midterm elections. Jared Halpern, Fox News.
0: A former Cornell University student filing a civil lawsuit against the school says she was drugged and gang raped in 2024. Fox's Eric Sean.
3: The reports say that the Cornell student did tell the campus police that she was raped, but it seems that someone withheld that. New York Governor Kathy Hochul now appointing State Attorney General Tish James to investigate the Cornell co-ed identified as Jane Doe in court documents. Her claims that in 2024, she was drunk and drugged when seven members of the Chi Phi fraternity raped her for hours at their frat house. She gave a statement to Cornell University police, and new reports say that she did tell them she was raped, but that may not have been passed on to the district attorney.
0: The DA initially did not bring charges, saying the statement reported she agreed to the sexual activity. A 25-year-old dual UK-Iranian national man arrested Thursday on suspicion of plotting a terror attack is released on bail. Five British national men in their 20s initially arrested on suspicion of explosives and terror offenses near an airbase used by American bombers to strike Iran also released on bail. America's listening to Fox News.
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15: I'm Action News Jax, First Alert meteorologist Trevor Gibbs, a 6 on the WOKV weather meter for your Saturday. It's very humid today with spotty showers and thunderstorms. While it won't rain for everybody, a lot of folks will get a chance to see some rain, and where it does occur, it could be very heavy. So look out for some localized ponding on the roadways. Tonight, we'll see a few showers linger through the overnight hours. Temperatures drop down only into the 70s. We're back into the 80s for Sunday with some dry hours in the morning. Expecting even greater coverage of showers and storms Sunday afternoon, and the rain continues into early next week. I'm Action News Jax, First Alert meteorologist Trevor Gibbs.
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16: The information presented on this program is believed to be factual and up-to-date, but we do not guarantee its accuracy, and it should not be regarded as a complete analysis of the subjects discussed. Topics should not be construed as an offer or solicitation to buy or sell any investments, and a professional advisor should be consulted before implementing any of the strategies discussed. Investments involve the potential for profit or loss and varying degrees of risk. There can be no assurance of any specific investment or strategy will be suitable or profitable for an investor's portfolio. Always consult an attorney or tax professional regarding your specific legal or tax situation. The advisor compensates the radio station for airing this program. Registration as an investment advisor is not an endorsement of the firm by securities regulators and does not mean the advisor has attained a particular level of skill or ability. Madden Advisory Services, Inc. is registered as an investment advisor with the SEC and only transacts business in states where the firm is properly registered or is excluded or exempted from registration requirements.
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18: Good morning, Jacksonville, and welcome to Smart Money, brought to you by Madden Advisory Services here on 104.5 WOKV. That's Jacksonville's news and talk live on this gorgeous Saturday morning. At least it's not too hot. It's cooling down a little bit. What do y'all think?
0: Yeah, it's cooling down.
18: Getting to be that time of the year, that season?
19: My favorite season, personally.
18: Yeah, really?
19: Yeah.
18: Because it's holiday season almost?
19: Because it's cold.
18: We're in the fourth quarter. Did you know that?
19: Yeah, you told me.
18: That's true, I did. All right. So, I'm your host, Mike Ellis, and I've got two special guests with me today. One's a returning entry to the field.
19: Sarah Ellis.
18: And?
0: Jack Jensen.
18: And we are going to have a great show today. Y'all ready for the topic? Do you know what we're talking about?
0: Stocks.
18: That's part of it. Absolutely. In fact, probably the biggest part of it. Everybody's super excited about that, I'm sure. But let's talk a little bit about who we are and what we do. Folks, thanks for joining us today. Welcome to the show. If it's your first time listening in, we're definitely happy to have you with us and hope you can stick around for the full 2 hours. Also want to give that very special thank you to our regular listeners. God bless you guys. Thank you so much for your listening loyalty. You really do make this show. And as always, your numbers remain ever increasing. So what is Smart Money all about? Well, it's our goal to arm you with the knowledge that you're going to need to pursue your personal and your financial goals. And we do that two ways. First, we bring you up-to-date recent events, whether they be local, national, or global, and what you need to know about them. And then at the bottom of the hour, the most important part of the show, your questions. So make sure to start getting them ready and give us a call if you got a question today at 855-765-1045. Remember, folks, your needs and your questions are important and they deserve to be addressed. So give us a call at 855-765-1045 and topics of the week. So we're continuing our Smart Money Teens Takeover series. And we've been striving to try and reach out and give some of that financial education that you really need to kind of start understanding some of the financial world around you. So we continue that. I think this is week 6. I think that's right. Yeah, 6. Week 6 in our 9-part series. So only a few more to go. And today we will be talking about the smallest sliver of things that you can tuck away into your savings life. So we've talked a lot over the last couple of weeks about what it means to have paychecks, what it means to save money, why all that stuff is important, What it means to pay taxes. That was everybody's favorite show, I'm sure. So this week we get into a little bit more about those specifics with investing. And yes, we highlight stocks, but that's not the only one that we're going to talk about. Why do we highlight stocks? Because that's the fun, exciting stuff. And guess what kids care about the most? The fun, exciting stuff. But there is more to it than just that. We will dive into that before we get started. But first, guys, not going to bring you in quite yet to the conversation because I need to talk about what happened this week. Chips pulled one way over and the bond market pulled the other direction. So the president, unfortunately or fortunately, depending on how you want to look at it, rejected the proposal to reopen the Strait of Hormuz that was put on the table by Iran. If you look into some of the details around that, we weren't going to be exactly happy with what they had proposed. There's this pesky little line that they keep not wanting to remove out of their agreements, and it might have something to do with the N-word. No, not that one. The nuclear one, you weirdos. So when we are looking at the situation in the Middle East, we still have that thorn in the side. It's still there. Oil is still close to that $100 a barrel mark. It's hovering right at about 95, give or take a few pennies right now. The outlook on that is still tied very much so to how the Strait, how close we are to the Strait being open. On the other end of that, we did get an announcement to close out the week that there was going to be potentially some diesel released out into the market by the G7, which the U.S. is part of. And in fact, we are the largest part of the SPR release in by the G7. So that's always fun, U.S. keeping everybody propped up again. Now, the bond market managed to have a not so fun week. Second quarter GDP was revised up to 2.2, and August spending rose 0.9 on the ISM, and that was pushing the bond market yields following that up, because that's the economy heating up. And if the economy is heating up, the Fed, guess what, might raise rates again. And so the bond market's very sensitive to interest rates because it's fixed. Once you get a bond, it's paying you whatever percentage for however long that bond is for, whether it's 10 years, 30 years, what have you. So bond market very sensitive to that probability of whether or not the Fed's hiking rates. Now, that being said, S&P did have another little bit of a down week. It was down 0.8 on the week. We also had the Dow down 2.7. I'm sorry, S&P gained 2 on the week. NASDAQ gained 2.5. Dow was down 2.7. There we go. the Russell 2000, those small companies, fell 7.5% on the week. The note there on the S&P, that was falling due to the oil prices earlier in the week as they were fluctuating, but it recovered to finish the week on a pretty good note. The labor market blinked this week, folks. We saw the payrolls rise just 29,000 jobs for September, which is not a great number. On top of that, particularly when we were expecting something between about 80,000 and 100,000, on top of that, we had revisions lower for July and August, totaling 60,000. So those summer months ended up being a lot less job creation than what was originally reported. No, it's not anything weird. You always have revisions. Usually they are either slightly higher, slightly lower. That is a larger revision, which is why the market responded to it a little bit. But weirdly, the market responded positively. And you might say, hey, why is that? Well, remember that thing I said about the Fed? Guess when they won't hike rates? If they're worried about the jobs market. So you have this interesting dichotomy right now where part of the market is going, well, we're probably going to have rate hikes because look at the economy, look at GDP, look at all these things. And the other part of the market's going, no, we're not, because look at the labor market. The labor market's weak. And those, by the way, are the Fed's top two jobs. They need stable prices and they need maximum employment. Those are their two mandates. And they are always fighting one another. Those two mandates are. So we continue to see that play out there in the market where you have a good chunk of it saying, hey, the jobs market's going to keep the Fed from hiking rates, so everything's fine. And you got a good part of it going, no, wait a minute, look at the jobs numbers, look at, you know, look at the inflation rate, look at what that's doing. They're going to hike because that's the bigger threat, and therefore we might be in for a little bit of a struggle. That back and forth throughout the week is literally that argument playing out in real time with real people's money, right? So that said, AI did keep the NASDAQ climbing. Most of the positive areas this week were the things like semiconductors and the components of AI, because that is the one area that companies right now are still willing to dump investment and money into for the time being, because that is the area that has a massive future promise, and everybody knows that it will be impactful, so everybody's playing the race at the moment. That continues. We have seen the breadth of activity kind of narrowing into those small groups, which means one of two things will be on the horizon, folks. That means either A, we're going to have the rest of the market decide to play catch up, or B, we're going to have those semiconductors play catch down. So make sure that you're staying well balanced in this. As we continue to say and continue to drumbeat, these are the principles and basics of investing. Stay invested, stay well diversified. Don't let any one area get over its skis, and don't chase things, and don't be fearful of things. Pay attention to what's down. Those are good investment opportunities. Be careful with what's up. Don't chase it, and keep an idea of when you might need to take a little bit of your profits and redistribute them to the areas that might be down a bit. Right? Sounds counterintuitive until you've done this for a while, and then suddenly you'll go, oh, that's what he means. So we've got to take a quick information timeout. 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Smart Money Time is 10:16, and lines will open soon. So get those questions ready. Make sure to give us a call at 855-765-1045. And did you know?
19: 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How did that happen?
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0: Jacksonville, welcome back to 104.5 WKV, Jacksonville's News and Talk. 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Smart Money time is 10:20, and lines will open soon, so make sure to get your questions ready. 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That number is 855-765-1045. Again, that's 855-765-1045. And did you know?
1: The New York Stock Exchange is named after a tree. How did that happen? On May 17th of 1792, 24 traders on Wall Street signed a deal that was only two sentences long. They agreed to trade only with each other. They met under a buttonwood tree, so it's remembered as the Buttonwood Agreement. That's straight from the New York Stock Exchange's own history. That little deal grew into the biggest stock exchange in the world.
0: And eventually became the New York Stock Exchange, which then bought up the American Stock Exchange and the Philly Stock Exchange and several others. And now it's currently owned by a company called ICE. Let's see if I can get that right. International. Yeah, I forgot the rest of it. It's ICE. Everybody knows ICE in the industry. That is the owner of the New York Stock Exchange. So it's basically them. And on the other end of that, you got the NASDAQ. Those are the two largest in the world. Two largest exchanges, as far as stocks go. I should put that out there. So, speaking of, what is a stock? What would you guys say?
2: Stock is like a piece of a company, I guess.
0: Okay, that's a very good start. Yes, specifically, what aspect of it? Ownership of a company.
2: Ownership. Okay.
0: Right. So, some companies, particularly smaller ones, before they go public, right, a ton of them will be single owner. So there's basically one stock, and it's the owner's single share, right? Mm-hmm. Some companies will, as they grow, start to change their business form. They might go from something called a sole proprietorship, which you guys could start literally right now. Sole proprietorship is, you know what I'm going to do? I'm going to start a business, and then you just start going and doing stuff. Mm-hmm. You have a sole proprietorship. Perfectly fine place to start, terrible place to finish. So very quickly, if you start a business, something like that, you'll progress from sole proprietorship, or you might even start at something like a partnership or an LLC. But eventually, even that gets to not be enough, and you have to go into a corporation. And you'll have C and S corps. Same thing, different tax filing. But they operate the exact same. They're required to have shareholder meetings. They're required to have conversations about direction of the business and all that. Sounds really complicated for simple S-corps and stuff like that. Don't let it scare you. We're an S-corp, and my shareholder meeting is with my two shareholders, myself and Brittany, right? And we talk about which direction we want to go over the next year. And it's a quick conversation. Type a quick note about it, shoot it over to our business attorney who types it up in minutes for us, and boom, look at that. We had our annual meeting. It's not hard. So don't let business form scare you. Now, where it starts to get interesting is when S-Corp stops making sense because you're trying to start doing a lot more large and a lot more deep reaching or broad reaching things. And then that's when you're going to start dealing a lot more with a C corporation. C corporations are what the most common business form for publicly traded companies. And it's important to know there is a difference between public and private stock. Do you know what the difference is?
2: I don't.
1: I would assume that public means anyone can buy it.
0: That is correct. That is a very good inference. A public stock is the ones you see rolling across the ticker if you go to one of the financial news channels like Fox Business or CNBC or Bloomberg or any of those. The public stock exchanges, anybody can be a part of. If you're trying to do private stock, you basically either need to be somebody that helped found the business, or you have to have a lot of money, because there are literally laws against who can and cannot partake in private enterprise, private ownership of companies. In privately held companies. And the reason for that, I could get into, long story short, it's actually very challenging to get information and be able to synthesize all the information about a private company because they don't give you as much. They're not required to. The public companies that you see scrolling across the screen have all sorts of disclosure requirements to make it really easy to find information about them. And that's why there are those rules. So a quick kind of touch on that, right? But yes, so a stock is a fractional share of ownership of a company, just like you would cut up a pizza, right? Mm-hmm. And you got eight slices in your typical pizza. Well, for stocks, you're going to talk about thousands of little chunks of the company, right? And in some cases, millions. Offhand, I don't know the float of, like, say, Apple, but I bet you I can find it real quick. Apple float. So, yeah, I'll save it for the break. I'll have to do a little bit more digging than that. Float is how many shares are currently out there and available to the market for purchase. Okay. Now, what do you guys think the average ownership of a company is? Do you think it's like one person, 28 people, 2 billion people?
2: Maybe like 10,000.
0: 10,000? That's a pretty good guess. I would say that a young, freshly listed company that's still really small, that might be true. But today, you don't get a lot of those companies going public anymore. Not like it used to be. Not that it never happens. It's just not the same as it used to be. Perfect example. What was a big IPO? Did you guys know a big IPO that happened this year that everybody was super excited about?
1: No.
0: No?
2: No.
0: It happens here in Florida. Down around Pensacola. Or not Pensacola. You know, Kennedy Space Center. Palm Coast, there we go. Down in that region. Big company. Has far-reaching aspirations.
1: Did something with NASA happen?
0: They often work out of where NASA works.
2: I don't know the company.
0: SpaceX.
1: Oh.
2: Yeah.
0: That was a very big thing that SpaceX IPO'd this year. IPOs are much, like that one, are much more common today than what they used to be. It is far more common for companies to try and stay private as long as they can now and only go public when they have to because they ran out of money. And that's exactly what happened. Nobody believed me when I said this on air live. That's exactly what happened with SpaceX is they tried to move into AI because, you know, Twitter and Grok are also owned by Elon Musk. He combined those two companies and then sent it public because they needed a whole boatload of money and he knew everybody was excited about SpaceX. So the aspect of going public is putting your shares out there to where normal folks can go get involved. That used to be something that was an early aspiration for businesses. It's not that way anymore because of all the regulations and the hurdles that you have to jump through and things like that. The stock ownership, though, the thing I want you to key on is that ownership part. Is stocks are all about being an owner of a company. So if you buy some shares of McDonald's, guess what?
2: I'm a partial owner of McDonald's.
0: That's right. If you buy some shares of Microsoft, guess what?
1: You own part of Microsoft.
0: You guys catch on so quick. You'd be surprised, though, how many people don't really know that. That simple piece is you are part owner. And when we get back from a quick break here, we'll talk about why that's important. So you're listening to 104.5 WOKV, Jacksonville's News and Talk. Smart Money Time is 10:29 and lines are open. So if you've got a question, give us a call, 855-765-1045. Again, that's 855-765-1045. And did you know?
2: The oldest company in the world lasted more than 1,400 years. What did it do?
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4: News, I'm Paul Stevens. The United Arab Emirates Prosecutor General saying that Fly Dubai co-pilot who stabbed his captain allegedly tried to carry out a terrorist attack.
5: That's according to state media, which also reports he used a crash axe to attack the captain. We've also learned that the co-pilot was previously grounded from another airline because of extremist views.
4: Fox's Chanley Painter. New York's governor ordering investigations after a lawsuit filed by a woman saying she was raped by some men at a Cornell University frat house back in 2024.
6: The woman making the allegations is now suing the university, which did suspend and expel some of the accused men, but none were criminally charged, as law enforcement at the time says the woman didn't claim assault.
4: Fox's Eben Brown. New York State Attorney General Letitia James will be a special prosecutor in the case. 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
15: I'm Action News Jack's First Alert meteorologist Trevor Gibbs, a 6 on the WOKV weather meter for your Saturday. It's very humid today with spotty showers and thunderstorms. While it won't rain for everybody, a lot of folks will get a chance to see some rain, and where it does occur, it could be very heavy. So look out for some localized ponding on the roadways. Tonight, we'll see a few showers linger through the overnight hours. Temperatures drop down only into the 70s. We're back into the 80s for Sunday with some dry hours in the morning. Expecting even greater coverage of showers and storms Sunday afternoon, and the rain continues into early next week. I'm Action News Jack's First Alert meteorologist Trevor Gibbs.
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0: Jacksonville, Welcome back to 104.5 WOKV, Jacksonville's News and Talk. 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Smart Money time is 10:35 and lines are open. So if you've got a question, make sure to give us a call, 855-765-1045. Again, that's 855-765-1045. And did you know?
2: The oldest company in the world lasted more than 1,400 years. What did it do? It built temples. A Japanese company called Kongo Gumi was founded in the year 578. That's more than 14 centuries ago. It stayed in the same family for about 40 generations until a bigger company absorbed it in 2006. A family scroll from the 1600s reported by Works that Work magazine traces all 40 generations.
0: Which is crazy if you think about it. Can you imagine a company that's been around for 1,400 years?
2: Yeah, that's crazy.
0: That's talk about strength of a family right there, right? And I can't imagine the amount of curation, the amount of just blood, sweat, and tears that that entire family poured into that company for all of those generations just to keep it alive and going and relevant.
2: Yeah. That would, 40 generations is just wild.
0: That's multiple times older than the United States.
1: What really got me was when you said 2006, because like the number hadn't really clicked in my head.
0: That was 20 years ago.
1: Yeah,
0: they got bought by a larger company, and absorbed into it. They still are allowed to operate as basically a semi-autonomous subsidiary. Really fancy words that means they still get to act like their own company, but they're part of a bigger one. So, there are all sorts of old companies, though. That's a perfect example of one that was not publicly traded before, right? But they got bought by a publicly traded company. So they actually got taken to the public by being bought by the private company, which happens a lot, actually. That is one of the more common ways that some of these smaller enterprises end up going public is they just get bought by a bigger one. You know, if you looked at all the acquisitions that companies like Microsoft or Google made of all these smaller software companies, and they just bring them into the fold. And oftentimes, those people that were in charge will get to stay there for a time until they either decide to exit or they come to a mutual agreement on separation. That is a very common way for a small private company to go public, is to be bought by somebody that already is. Super common. When it comes to stock ownership, though, what do you guys think in terms of how much do you have to have of a company to really truly be able to drive that company, to be able to steer its direction? Do you think that's a super big number?
1: I mean, my initial thought was like half.
0: Half? Small companies, that's absolutely true, right? You need 51% or greater than half, right, to drive the direction. What do you think, Jack?
2: I was thinking maybe like 5% of like a really large company.
0: It's a pretty good guess. That's actually really close to right. There is a reason that the disclosure requirements and things like that pick up at 10%. After 10%, you really start to own a large enough chunk of the company, particularly larger companies, right, to be able to start really molding or driving the direction of that company, the shape of its board. You'd have a lot more say in terms of the direction. And most holdings in publicly traded companies are sub a couple of percent. So that's why you start to be a 10% shareholder or larger, and you're one of the largest holders. Typically, you'll see founders, early employees of companies, things like that. They'll be major shareholders. And then at a certain point, after a company's been public long enough, to where some of those people have started to retire or leave and followed, you know, different directions, stuff like that, then this weird thing starts to happen. You start to get a massive amount of institutional ownership. People like Vanguard and BlackRock and, you know, Schwab and T. Rowe Price, all these index makers start to become a huge portion of ownership. Now, they are owning it kind of indirectly in a way, because they're not buying it for them to be able to drive decisions and stuff like that. They're buying it because they make investments for people to go get, right? So stock ownership, we mentioned before the break that ownership is something very specific and very important to recognize, right? If you're an owner of a company, what are the benefits? Do you guys know?
2: You can make decisions and...
0: That's one.
2: Mm-hmm.
0: Absolutely. Think a little bit more towards yourself on that. Why would you want to maybe have a company of your own? Because we'll take public and all that out of it for a second. Why would you want to start a company?
2: To make money.
0: Perfect.
2: As the owner, you get most of the profit.
0: You have a right to the share of profits. Exactly right. So that's why ownership would be something that you would want. Now, what do we know? What do we all know that companies do if their costs go up?
2: They make more money. I know their costs go up, they make less money.
0: So then what do they typically do to their prices?
2: They raise their prices.
0: Ah, to protect that's called protecting your margins, right? Because mm-hmm. you still need to turn a profit. If a company is not profitable, what happens to that company?
1: It dissolves.
0: No longer a company anymore. Exactly. So every company has to make sure that they protect their margins. Because if they don't, they can't employ people. They can't make the products that they make that make them successful. They're going to go away, right? So important to call that out, because all too often I see everybody out there really quick to point at companies and say, you're the evil ones. When really, if they didn't do what they're doing, then everybody would just be fired and they wouldn't exist anymore, because that company would go out of business, right? So when you're looking at that ownership component, one of the important reasons to have ownership on things is because it gives you the right to their profit streams, right?
2: Mm-hmm.
0: So, and we just talked about, if costs go up, then they're going to raise their prices to make sure they get to stay in business, right?
2: Yeah.
0: What is that protecting against, guys? What do we know that's something that everybody's been complaining about over the last couple of years?
2: Inflation.
0: So how do you protect yourself from inflation? Ownership.
2: Mm-hmm.
0: You have to own things. And that's why this is so important. That's why we've been focusing so much into things like this, right? Stock ownership is actually one of the best possible ways over the long term to protect yourself from inflation. And what does every company want to do? Do they want to stay small and get smaller and go away?
1: No, they want to grow.
0: They want to grow, get bigger. They want to increase the different things that they touch and the way that they help people, right? It's a little bit of selflessness. Because by offering greater products, greater services, they could maybe get more of the market on something and therefore have bigger profits and bigger returns, right? So by helping more people, they get to also benefit from that,
2: mm-hmm.
0: right? So every company is going to try to grow. And if they don't, then they're already starting the process of dying. A company that stops trying to grow is a company that's promised itself to die. So nobody's ever going to do that. They're always going to try and grow and get bigger and push forward and find new ways to attack new problems and be more useful, because the moment they stop doing that, that is the end of their career. And guess what? That's the same on a personal level too. So these principles scale across businesses and across individuals. The moment you stop trying to learn is the moment you're frozen in time and everybody's going to outpace you.
2: Yeah.
0: That is not something new. So internalize that early, right? And know that businesses have to do that too. And by taking those principles, it will, number one, give you a better starting point. It'll, number two, help you understand the world better. And number three, it'll make sure that you're not the one left in the dust, right? Ownership is important. you should strive to have ownership in things as you go. Now, is ownership the only way that you can be successful?
1: No.
0: There are other forms of investment, and they have different uses. Each thing has its own use. You know what's a really great idea? What did we mention about businesses that can happen? That's not a good thing.
2: They can like dissolve and go away.
0: So if all you have is one business,

0: page that talks about having, I think it's seven different ways to get things to market or something like that. I'd have to go find it. I read it and I just chuckled because it's like, this is the same thing that I talk to people about all the time. it's there. I'll find it. But the diversification of your ownership is an important piece, but not just of ownership, because you can still have depressed periods out there where everything is struggling. And so you even need diversification of the more than just the things that you own, but also the types of ownership that you have. So if you own a stock, you're a part owner in the company, right?
1: Yeah.
0: Which means if they do well, you're doing better. If they are not doing less well, guess what? You're doing not so much better. So what if instead you had lent money to a company for a project contractually where they have to pay you back plus interest? Do you know what that's called?
2: A bond.
0: Very good. Exactly right. Governments and companies will often, because they need money to do projects or provide services and things like that, they will issue bonds where they had to borrow money to make something happen because maybe they're going to roll a product out, but they don't have enough money to start making the product. Guess what they're going to do? They're going to go issue a bond. They're going to borrow money from investors with the promise to pay them back at the end of the term. And then they're going to do the thing, start the product, and then as the revenues come in, guess what they do with part of that?
2: Pay you back.
0: Pay off those bonds. Exactly right. So because it's a contractual relationship, who do you think comes first if something bad happens to a company? Owners? Who gets paid first? Owners or the people they owe money to?
1: The people they owe money to?
0: That's first. Which is why when you hear people say that bonds are safer, what they're talking about is the order of payout. Obligations come first.
1: Yeah.
0: Have you ever heard your parents go, well, we're just not going to pay the bills this month? That doesn't turn out well for them, right? So what do? They always pay their bills first. If you're the owner of a bond, you're one of those bills that has to be paid. Mm-hmm. So you get paid first, particularly if you're what's called a senior note. All sorts of different types of bonds, right? The bond market is actually multiple times larger than the stock market. Did you know that?
1: Mm-mm.
0: All right. I just took a glance at the clock. And we got to take a quick information timeout. 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

0: 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Smart Money Time is 10:54. We went a little long on that last segment, so this will be a shorter one. 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And lines are open, so if you've got a question, give us a call. 855-765-1045. Did you know?
1: The first company ever to sell stock to regular people did it more than 400 years ago. Where? The Netherlands in 1602. The Dutch East India Company invited ordinary people to buy shares. More than 1,100 people in Amsterdam alone said yes. That's from a historian named... I'm totally going to butcher this name, Ludwig Petrum, who wrote the book on the world's first stock exchange. All that buying and selling created the very first exchange right here in Amsterdam.
0: Right here? What? Right here in Amsterdam?
1: That's what it says.
0: It says right there in Amsterdam.
1: Don't make fun of me.
0: I'm not. But the crazy to think that the first public stock exchange happened in the 1600s. And not here. Oh, crazy. But Dutch East India Trading Company was an enormous enterprise. If you wanted to give a comparison of today, like the level of scale and reach that they have, you'd be looking at somebody like almost double the size of Amazon. If you think about that for a second. That's an insane amount of reach. They had a global reach, way deeper than what Amazon has. And Amazon's pretty global when you think about it. And that's back when, before we had computers, before we had telephones, everything was like, oh, let's put it on a boat that moves at the speed of air and let's get it over there.
1: How did they manage that?
0: Probably with a lot of patience, something that we seem to have as a society a lot less of today. It's in Ecclesiastes, by the way, the Bible verse that I was trying to remember. Talks about giving parts to seven or maybe even eight to avoid disaster. But diversification, it's even biblical, folks. The when it comes to ownership, ownership is wonderful. You should be an owner in things, but also you do need to hedge that with some other forms of investment too. And we mentioned the bonds right before this, right? Bonds, some people view bonds as a dirty word. The dirty four-letter word, B-O-N-D. They are actually incredibly useful tools. The bond market is multiple times bigger than the stock market. It is one of the most influential markets in the world. Do you know why?
2: I do not.
0: Do you think you want to take a stab at it? Let's hear it. Why do you think the bond market is so important?
2: Because people and companies need money and they're going to get it and they have to get the money to do what they want to do.
0: Exactly.
2: So they're going to pay interest on it.
0: Exactly. You hit the nail on the head. So if you want a house, guess what? You're part of the bond market. If you want to start a business and not straight up from your own cash, guess what? You're going to be part of the bond market. If you are a government and you want to offer Social Security and Medicare, guess what? You're part of the bond market. The bond market is actually foundational to our modern system. In fact, it couldn't exist. Our world that we live in could not exist without the bond market. The ability to have household creation and generate wealth stems from the depth and the reach of the bond market. And almost nobody knows that, which is insane, that the level of impact, how deep-reaching that is, how important that is just glossed over. The bond market is actually one of the least understood by the general public areas of investment, partly because it's so huge. There are so many different little corners, from senior notes to junior notes to unsecured notes to short-term paper You've got treasuries, you've got high yield bonds, you've got investment grade bonds, you've got asset backed, you've got mortgage backed, you've got, I would have to spend a day writing on various sheets of paper all of the different little corners of, they call it the fixed income market. So if you ever hear fixed income, it's the same thing as a bond. That's what it's generally talking about. There are other fixed income instruments, but bonds are the most common. And they touch everything. Everything. Literally. So, all right, folks, it's the end of the first hour. Can you believe the time's flying by? Isn't that crazy, guys?
1: Yes.
0: Almost 11 o'clock. Smart Money Time is 10:59, and lines are open, folks. If you got a question, make sure to give us a call, 855-765-1045. Again, that's 855-765-1045. And did you know?
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4: There's more information. I'm Paul Stevens, Fox News. The co-pilot who allegedly attacked the Fly Dubai pilot Wednesday has been ID'd. Fox's Chanley Painter.
5: 29-year-old Omani national Haman al-Hammami. It's also being reported he was born in the United Arab Emirates. Reportedly in 2024, he was grounded by Oman Air over concerns he had adopted radical Islamic views. Fly Dubai reportedly failed to check with Oman Air before hiring the co-pilot who worked for that airline less than a year at the time of Wednesday's attack. The United Arab Emirates saying the co-pilot used the cockpit's crash axe to attack the captain while attempting to carry out a, quote, terrorist attack.
4: Now, Israeli Prime Minister Benjamin Netanyahu says Israeli authorities are still trying to figure out whether the suspect acted alone on the attack or if he had assistance from others. President Trump back on the campaign trail today following a Friday night rally in a Republican stronghold.
6: Alabama is a reliably Republican state, carried easily by President Trump in elections past. But this year, he is urging his supporters to turn out for down-ballot Republicans.
7: So just think of what the Trump administration and our Republican majorities have accomplished in less than 2 years' time. Nobody's ever seen this before. Nobody's ever done it. We have.
6: Today, President Trump returns to Ohio, a state he won by double digits 2 years ago. Polling now shows Democrats in position to potentially flip a Republican-held seat that could decide control of the Senate. Jared Halpern, Fox News.
4: Federal court in Texas on Friday temporarily blocking the Trump White House from building a border wall and other infrastructure across the state's Big Bend area. That's a key legal win in a battle from opponents who will push back against a key campaign promise at a border wall. 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

0: came as quick as I could, pal. What's the problem?
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9: I'm Action News Jax First Alert meteorologist Trevor Gibbs. A 6 on the WOKV weather meter for your Saturday. It's very humid today with spotty showers and thunderstorms. While it won't rain for everybody, a lot of folks will get a chance to see some rain. And where it does occur, it could be very heavy. So look out for some localized ponding on the roadways. Tonight, we'll see a few showers linger through the overnight hours. Temperatures drop down only into the 70s. We're back into the 80s for Sunday with some dry hours in the morning. Expecting even greater coverage of showers and storms Sunday afternoon. And the rain continues into early next week. I'm Action News Jax First Alert meteorologist Trevor Gibbs.
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10: 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Topics should not be construed as an offer or solicitation to buy or sell any investments, and a professional advisor should be consulted before implementing any of the strategies discussed. Investments involve the potential for profit or loss and varying degrees of risk. There can be no assurance of any specific investment or strategy will be suitable or profitable for an investor's portfolio. Always consult an attorney or tax professional regarding your specific legal or tax situation. The advisor compensates the radio station for airing this program. Registration as an investment advisor is not an endorsement of the firm by securities regulators and does not mean the advisor has attained a particular level of skill or ability. Madden Advisory Services, Inc. is registered as an investment advisor with the SEC and only transacts business in states where the firm is properly registered or is excluded or exempted from registration requirements.
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12: 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Smart Money time is 11:07 and lines are open. So if you've got a question, make sure to give us a call, 855-765-1045. And did you know?
13: Wall Street is named after an actual wall, but who built it and why? Dutch settlers in 1653, they built a 9-foot wooden wall across Lower Manhattan to protect their town, which was called New Amsterdam. The wall came down in 1699, but the street that ran along it kept the name. New York City's own records department still has the plans.
12: Which is fun to think about, right? How something that is as iconic as Wall Street once started as a little dirt road next to a little wooden wall just to keep people from coming in the middle of the night and trying to raid a small town.
13: That's just wild. That town was worth, pretty much nothing. And now Wall Street's worth a lot.
12: Hundreds and hundreds of billions of dollars. Yeah, absolutely. Absolutely. And so actually, it's a quick sidebar. That's one of the things that as I've gotten older, I've appreciated history a little bit more in all these different ways. It was my least favorite topic as a kid in school, history. But now, one of the things that I learned is along the way, and you know, this is found, this is not new either, right? It's all the way back in Ephesians, nothing new under the sun. That I have found that to be more and more and more true as we go. So if you want an idea of what stuff will look like, all you have to do is look back at history. And you can take the names out, you can take the places out, and you can take the specifics of the details out. But the cycles and the processes, they will continue again and again and again. Not surprised by what's happening with AI. We have very recently actually watched something kind of similar, not exactly the same, kind of similar play out. And then before that, before the internet, it was things like air travel or TV or radio or trains. But it's the same process again and again and again and again. You can pick out and see and find all of these little things. And you're like, huh, that's funny. The older you get, the more you'll see that in different places. Just so you know.
14: Guess it's a good thing I like history then.
12: It'll be useful. It'll be useful. The speaking of history, we've known that companies ebb and flow over time, right? It's not super normal that did you know about the Japanese company that had been around for 1400 years? Mm-hmm. That's not something that's hyper common, right? You don't see that a whole lot.
13: Yeah.
12: Most companies won't last that long.
14: What's the average amount of time a company will last?
12: In today's world, modern?
14: Yeah.
12: Most small businesses will live or die within 7 years.
14: Wow.
12: Yep. So if you want to know whether or not a company is going to be around, a small company, around long enough to even have a chance to become a larger company, that first 7 years is vital. That is one of the reasons why so many of, you know, the startups today try and scale so quickly that they're often pushing at lightning speed to try to move as quickly as possible and get as big as possible, as fast as possible, with as much money to do all the projects and things that they want to do as quickly as they can, because they're trying to get over that precipice to where they've become a vital part of something, to where they can't be easily phased out. That is why you see so many of the new startups today will try and sell themselves to the moon to get bigger as quickly as they can. Oftentimes, and here's the thing, you have to be very careful and intentional when you're trying to do that if you're going to do it well. Because if you're growing that fast, you are actually going to outpace your capacity to keep up with it. And that happens all too frequently. You see companies that grew too big too quickly and they don't have the structure they need. So what they do is they end up collapsing back on themselves because they couldn't support all of the things that they did.
14: Kind of like a black hole?
12: Kinda. Kinda, in an interesting way. And actually, with money, with the money side of that, the financing side of that, that's usually exactly what happens. Is they got so big so quick, they spent on so many things, that, and they didn't even realize how quickly they were dumping money into these things before they had even really proofed the concept. And so suddenly they're unprofitable. A whole bunch of folks have sunk money into them. And these types of behaviors don't typically happen when times are tough. Because when times are tough, investors ask questions. They go, hey, wait a minute. What's your business plan with this? How are you going to be profitable? Like, talk to me about that. And that business owner will have to actually lay information out on the table and say, well, this is where we are today. These are the things we're going to do. We've already done this product market fit, blah, blah, blah, blah, blah. Bunch of corporate speak that some folks will understand, others won't. And this is our road to profitability. Because ultimately, if you're an investor, do you want to invest in a failing company?
14: No. Absolutely not.
12: Probably not, right? Would you guys put your, you know, your last dollar in your pocket into a company that doesn't have a plan?
14: No.
12: Normally? What if everybody's excited about it? What if it's AI? Ooh.
14: I don't know. Those two letters. I'd probably do some research before putting stuff into it.
12: Right. That's the normal thing. But this really funny thing, and I touched on this last week, this really funny thing happens when it's big, shiny, and everybody's super interested in it. People stop asking questions. They go, oh, you said the letters AI, and it was in the middle of a sentence. I don't even care if it was part of a word rather than the actual acronym. You said AI somewhere in there, and therefore, $1 million, $1 billion. $1 trillion. That's the type of stupid behavior, and I'm just going to call it flat out what it is. It's the type of stupid behavior that happens when too much hype gets behind stuff. Now, that's not to say that these things aren't impactful, that they're not going to be important moving forward, right? But always ask questions. Don't let yourself get caught up in the hype behind names. Ask tough questions and don't accept silly answers. Why is SpaceX going public? I asked that question and nobody could answer. I knew the answer. But the typical person that was excited about SpaceX didn't know the numbers. They weren't asking the questions. They knew that Elon Musk was bringing it out. And therefore, it must be great. You can have really great ideas and a really bad business plan at the same time, I promise. That is possible. You can have really great ideas, really smart people, and still have challenges that can wipe you out. By the way, I'm not saying that SpaceX is going to go under or anything like that. That's not what I'm saying. Specifically, that's more aimed at the listeners that heard that. But it doesn't mean that it's instantly going to be gold either. They might have a period of a long winter while they figure out the problems that they've got. One of their biggest problems right now is they have one profitable business sector. One. Everything else loses a large amount of money.
14: That's not good.
12: They have to fix that if they're going to be around and get bigger. They have to fix it. They're working on it, right? Smart business people there. Tons of them. Very smart people. They're catching rockets out of the air. They can figure this out. They just have to have the drive to figure it out. And it's not going to be, unfortunately, the rocket part that saves them because they're only allowed to have one customer. Ask tough questions. Why did they go public? because they were out of money and nobody else in the private side was willing to give them money, not in the numbers they needed to be okay. So they went to the public markets. Nothing wrong with acknowledging the truth, guys. Nothing wrong with acknowledging the truth. That was the truth of SpaceX. It's the truth of Anthropic and OpenAI, the two largest AI companies that have both said they want to go public. Why? Because they've tapped everything they can tap on the private side, pretty much. OpenAI got another funding source from somewhere. That's why they delayed. But for when they go public, it's because they've tapped everything else. And they have early investors that want to get out because they've been there for 20 years or whatever, right? Well, in the case of SpaceX, it was 20 years. For OpenAI, it's more like 10. For Anthropic, it's even shorter than that. But these companies, when they go public today, in today's climate, they're doing it because they need access to money. And the people that had been giving them money are done doing that. So they have to find a new funding source. And that's the public markets. That part's not new. What is new is that the private markets are much more attractive. So everybody tries to stay there longer because they don't have to deal with the reporting requirements and everything else. All the information that I was talking about. Asking hard questions and being able to get answers, that's legally required if you're a public company. They have to put out their quarterly revenues, their quarterly expenses, what their profits look like, all of those things. That's a legal requirement if you're a publicly traded company. They only have to tell you once a year if they're private. And it doesn't even have to be that specific. They could literally just give you those top line things and be like, there you go.
14: It does sound nicer.
12: From the business side, it is, which is why everybody likes to try and stay private longer. From the investor's viewpoint, if I took your money out of your hands, put it behind my back and said, I promise you it's still there. Well, that probably doesn't count because you know me. But if it was some random person that you gave your money to and they put it behind their back and said, I promise you it's still there. I haven't spent it all and I'm not underwater. Do you know that to be true?
14: No.
13: No.
12: So from an investor's standpoint, the public markets are more attractive because you get more information. The private markets, there's a higher growth potential, but it's substantially more risk. Because what if that company did burn it all and you have no idea? Right? So that's the dangers of the private market and private ownership. Public, more information, a little bit less growth potential. Private, almost no information, very good growth potential, but also very good potential for catastrophic loss. So which one do you want? High growth, possible big loss, or lower growth, but probably still going to have most of your money most of the time?
13: Depends on what I'm doing it for. If I'm trying to make as much money as possible, I might invest in a private company. But if it was like a retirement fund, I wouldn't put it in a private company.
12: Hey, there we go. Starting to develop those proper risk management skills. I like it. I like it. Perfect. That's what that's called, by the way. All right, we got to take a quick information time out. 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Smart Money Time is 11:20. And folks, lines are open. If you've got a question, make sure to give us a call, 855-765-1045. And it's 855-765-1045. And did you know?
14: The New York Stock Exchange didn't always start the day with a bell. 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
12: 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And did you know?
14: The New York Stock Exchange didn't always start the day with a bell. What did they use instead? A gong. For years, trading opened when somebody banged a Chinese gong. The famous brass bell only showed up in 1903, according to the New York Stock Exchange's own history of the bell. And one of those original 1903 bells was later found forgotten in a crawl space above the ceiling, reportedly because it was too loud even for the trading floor.
12: Which is a little crazy that we used to bang a gong to open the market. I can't even imagine that today because the bell's so iconic at this point. It's been around for over 100 years.
14: I didn't even know they rang a bell to start the trade, so, you know.
12: Yep, 9:30 every weekday except for holidays, and then it close at 4, same bell. Yeah, that's the trading hours, by the way, 9:30 to 4. All right, we've actually got Don in Orange Park, gave us a call during the break and has a question about income taxes. Don, how are you doing today?
23: I'm fine, thank you. Y'all are sounding good. I like your educational bit.
12: Absolutely. Well, I figured this might be a good way to reach out to that next generation and maybe help them get started off on the right foot, right?
23: And some of us older guys, too.
12: Well, thanks for giving us a call today, Don. How can we help?
23: I would just like to know, can I and how would I pay my income taxes from my traditional IRA.
12: Okay. So your income taxes, you can have distributions, have a portion withheld and sent directly to the IRS on your behalf by whoever the custodian is, whether it's, you know, Schwab, Vanguard, what have you. They can do that whenever you want to take a distribution. You just have to let them know that you want that to happen. And you would have to have an idea of what to withhold, because it's not very common that folks help you with that in the brokerage world, right? Most of the time, they'll punt you off to a tax preparer or something like that, a CPA. How familiar are you with income tax, like how to calculate that? Is that something that you've got some level of knowledge on?
23: Well, I have a traditional, so I know I'll pay a larger tax doing it this way, I believe, but I have to whittle down the traditional IRA anyway, so I can just, when I sell a stock out of the IRA, I have to pay the taxes then, so I think I'll just thinking about paying just the tax plus the IRA payment. So say if the IRA payment was, just say $10.
12: Okay.
23: And if I could take 50% of tax, I'd just withdraw then $15 and pay the $10 tax.
12: So yes, you could do that. One of the things that makes it a little bit of a sticky wicket to try and pay your other taxes out of your IRA is that that tax payment itself is also taxable. So, So you end up having to pay taxes on the money that you paid taxes with. What other forms? So Social Security, any other forms of income that you have?
23: I have Social Security, yes, and retirement also that
12: I pay. So you've got a pension, and then I'd imagine that what you're referencing is your RMDs, your required minimum distributions that you have to take.
23: Yes.
12: Okay. So on the pension and the Social Security, the better course of action there would be to try and tailor those, because you can have taxes withheld on those too, so that they are self-supporting. And then just do the same with your RMD. That way, you're not having to massively change your tax withholding on everything and do a whole bunch of extra math. Your Social Security, I would imagine, half of your Social Security plus your pension plus your RMD. Well, let me ask one quick question. Are you married or single filer?
23: Single.
12: Single filer? Okay. So half your Social Security plus your pension plus your RMD, I would venture a guess, is definitely more than $25,000.
23: Yes.
12: Is it more than $34,000?
23: Yes.
12: Okay. So then 85% of your Social Security counts as taxable income. And then your pension counts as taxable income, and then your RMD counts as taxable income. So when you add all those up, you'll be able to figure out what tax bracket you fall into, but each dollar you earn is charged at the tax of whatever bracket it falls into. So what I like to do is start with Social Security, that 85%, and then figure out, hey, what bracket do I fill up with that? For most folks, that'll be the 10% bracket. And then on the pension, you're probably in the 12. So I would do 12 on the pension. And then if you cross over into a different bracket with that, then figure out what bracket that would be and withhold that much on that one for your RMD.
23: Okay.
12: Does that kind of make sense?
23: Yes, you've answered my question, and I will do that. And I just want to know if they're going to accept me doing it that way.
12: Absolutely, they will. You just have to let them know what those numbers are.
23: Okay. Well, that answered my question. I thank you very much.
12: Yeah, perfect. Well, glad to help, Don. Have a great weekend.
23: I love your show.
0: Thank you very much. God bless. Have a great weekend. Take care.
23: You too. Bye.
0: All right. Bye-bye. All right, folks, we got to take a quick information time out. 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Smart Money time is 11:31. Lines are open at 855-765-1045. And did you know?
13: The company that makes Mario is way older than the video game. 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
2: News, I'm Ann Carrick. California's gubernatorial race is heating up. Immigration is a hot topic. Republican candidate Steve Hilton on Fox.
3: Because of their sanctuary insanity in California, it doesn't protect hardworking people like he's talking about. It protects violent criminals and murderers, and that's what I would change.
2: His opponent, Javier Becerra, opposes broader immigration raids. College football player Nolan Wells allegedly drowned off Horn Island in July. Despite death threats, his friends now are speaking out. Warren Hudson on Fox.
24: I was trying to hang on to hope for, 2 days, your buddy's missing, and you want to hang on to hope, but it's like, now it's been almost 48 hours, and there's not a sign, and then I got the phone call that they had found his body, and obviously we were all traumatized.
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4: I'm Action News Jack's First Alert meteorologist Trevor Gibbs. A 6 on the WOKV weather meter for your Saturday. It's very humid today with spotty showers and thunderstorms. While it won't rain for everybody, a lot of folks will get a chance to see some rain, and where it does occur, it could be very heavy. So look out for some localized ponding on the roadways. Tonight, we'll see a few showers linger through the overnight hours. Temperatures drop down only into the 70s. We're back into the 80s for Sunday with some dry hours in the morning. Expecting even greater coverage of showers and storms Sunday afternoon, and the rain continues into early next week. I'm Action News Jack's First Alert meteorologist Trevor Gibbs.
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0: Jacksonville. 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Smart Money Time is 11:37 and lines are open. Give us a call, 855-765-1045. And did you know?
1: The company that makes Mario is way older than the video games. What did it sell first? Playing cards. It was founded in Kyoto, Japan on September 23rd, 1889, making handmade Japanese flower cards called Hanafuda. It sold cards for decades before it ever touched a video game. That's the company's own official history.
0: Which, when you think about it, what was the precursor to video games? Card games, board games, things like that. The history of a lot of companies that are still around today that have been there for a while is one where they started in one area and totally morphed and evolved their business to stay relevant as the times change and things adjusted. Look at Amazon. Do you know what Amazon did first?
1: They sold books.
0: Very good. That's right. They were a book company, an online book sales company. And then Bezos and his team said, you know what? I bet you we could sell other things to people online because that's what eBay's doing. Only eBay was an auction site. So Amazon said, well, we're going to sell new stuff, not auctioned stuff. And they started doing that and rapidly became one of the most successful e-commerce sites in the world because they evolved and adjusted. So that goes back to what I was saying before between stock ownership and bonds and all that, right? Now, do you guys know how you might get involved in the stock market?
1: Purchasing stocks, I guess.
0: Do you know how to do that, though?
1: I did not.
0: Do you?
2: There's got to be some sort of app or something, right?
0: Well, there is. There are plenty of apps. There's a type of company who makes it their business to open, hold, and administer accounts for you to buy and sell stocks and other investments. And that's called a brokerage company. So I've mentioned them today, actually, a couple of times. Vanguard, Fidelity, Merrill Lynch, Charles Schwab is like the one that we use for the firm, right? Robinhood, if you wanted one that's only on a phone, right? There's tons of options. And it used to be a challenge to open an investment account. They're called brokerage accounts if they are non-retirement accounts, they're called brokerage accounts. Retirement accounts would be individual IRAs or Roth IRAs. You also might have access to one and not realize that's what it is if you're working with 401ks, 403bs, 457s, the 400 series, as we like to call them. Those are employer retirement plans. If you're a small business owner, you might have a simple IRA or a SEP IRA. You might even have a solo 401k, depending on, you know, business size and all sorts of different things. So there's tons of different account types, but all of them will be hosted by a brokerage firm. So it's one of those companies that I was mentioning before, and they're not the only ones. There are tons of them out there. LPL is another one that's a little less commonly known. So there's tons of options for opening an account to buy and sell investments, whether they be stocks, bonds, or a couple of things we haven't talked about yet. And it's really easy to get started. You know what you need? A computer in about 10 minutes.
2: And money.
0: Not much. You can start an account with, in some cases, $0. So it's not hard to get started, particularly today. Now, once upon a time, it was a chore. And yeah, you did have to have a lot of money to open the account. In today's world, it's easier than it has ever been. You can literally, in a couple of button clicks and a few minutes of your time, you can get started. Now, at y'all's ages, you would only have access to what's called a custodial account. And that's just because you're below the age of majority, so nobody's allowed to make an agreement with you. They have to make it with your parents. but absolutely, you guys could get started right now if you wanted to. You'd have to ask your folks, but they'd be able to open an account in just a matter of minutes. And then you'd be able to put anything that you wanted, birthday money, allowance, if you cut grass as a summer job, if you work for a job. Anybody here have a job?
2: Well, I just got one.
0: Oh, yeah?
2: Yeah.
0: Perfect. So part of your earnings, you would have the ability to, number one, put into a brokerage account. But because you have a job, now you have earned income, which means you can submit money into a retirement account too. The process of opening a brokerage account is literally knowing your name, your date of birth, your social security number, and your address. That's it.
1: It's pretty easy.
0: Right. It's not, like I said, it's not hard. That's all you need today. And a device to do it on, whether it's a computer or a phone. And you can get started. The same thing goes with a bank account. And I would encourage that you have a bank account too, right? Don't do everything through a brokerage account until you've got a very high level of discipline, because you can get yourself into trouble with something called margin loans. So just be careful on that. Keep your, for now, early starting out, keep your investments with your investments, and the cash that you're going to use to buy stuff with the cash that you're going to use to buy stuff, keep them separate, right? With brokerage accounts, retirement accounts, things like that, like I said, super easy to get started. The hardest part will be the first time you go to buy something, because you'll have to figure out what buttons to click. But even that is pretty simple once you figure it out. Every investment has a series of letters that stand for it. It's called its symbol. Or in the case of a bond, you would be looking for a CUSIP, which is a 9-digit thing that's usually a combination of numbers and letters. Fixed income market, again, the least understood one, even as far as like how to look one up, that 9-digit number, the CUSIP. Most people, you lose them quick. It's not hard. There's screeners. There's easy ways to look these things up. They're all on those apps and websites. It'll be under trading. They'll have a section usually for stocks, and they'll have a section for bonds. And sometimes the other forms of investment would be ETFs and mutual funds. Sometimes those will be grouped together with the stock side. Sometimes it'll be its own tab. So you'll have two or three places to go to actually like buy something or sell something, because they're in the same tab. Once you figured out what you want to buy, as long as you have the money in the account, and do make sure that you have the money in the account before you buy something, or you will again get yourself into some trouble, then it's as easy as saying, I want to buy one of these things or two or however many shares. And then as long as you have number of shares times the dollars that it costs to buy a share, you're good to go.
1: I have a question. So, yeah. Like, if I wanted to buy a share of something, but I couldn't buy a whole share, could I buy like a quarter share or a half share?
0: So actually, great question. The answer to that used to be a resounding no. Today, some of those brokerage firms actually do allow for partial share purchases and sales, which is a new thing. For example, Schwab allows that. I know that because it surprised me. Robinhood and Schwab right now, over the last, call it, 5 years, have been in a constant battle with one another over who can do cooler stuff, and everybody out there in the real world wins. Because all these nifty new things you used to not be able to do are coming online. Like, for example, do you know how much you get charged to buy a stock today?
1: I did not.
0: $0. You know what that number used to be? Just a few short years ago?
1: $10?
0: Pretty close. Yeah, it was $12.95. And then

0: It just means that you constantly have to grow. And these companies are constantly trying to figure out how to get more people to invest with them. So yes, you can actually buy fractional shares now where that used to be no. You used to have enough to buy a full share. So that is a new thing. Congratulations. It means you can get started earlier because you don't have to wait to have a couple of $100 to buy a share or something. Now, other forms of investment, because early on, it's really hard to get diversification if you're buying single stocks, right? On top of that, a ton of people make the mistake of trying to figure out how to maximize their returns early on. And not saying that return's not important, right? But what I am saying is early on when you're getting started, that doesn't need to be your primary focus. The starting part and the making a regular habit part is far more impactful than whether or not you made 11% or 10% this year, right?
1: Yeah.
0: That means a hill of beans compared to did you save a dollar or $500 this year? That is far more impactful. The return piece is important, but it's not as important as people make it out to be when you don't have the good habits that make it important. So focus early on broad diversification just to get started and have an easy place to make sure that things stay relatively stable and relatively regular. So something like the S&P 500, right, is a very easy starting point. And that's the 500 largest companies by market cap in the United States that are profitable because they have to be profitable to be part of the S&P 500. So very easy starting point. Also not a terrible return. It averages about 10% a year over its history. More recently, that number's higher, but the time can bias the answer. I would default to assuming 10% return on the S&P. If you look over the last decade, it'll say 12. That's inflated because we've had a string of really good years the last couple of years on the S&P. 10 would be the expectation. I would anchor that as the expectation, which is a good rate of return, by the way. So start with something like that. They're easy to find. They're called index funds, right? They can come in two flavors, ETF or mutual fund. And we'll dive into that a little bit after a short timeout. Folks, we got to take a quick information timeout. 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Again, that's 855-765-1045. And did you know?
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0: Jacksonville, welcome back to 104.5 WKV, Jacksonville's News and Talk. 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And did you know?
1: For its first 175 years, not one woman owned a seat on the New York Stock Exchange. Who finally broke that streak? Muriel Siebert. On December 28, 1967, she became the first. One woman along 1,365 men. And according to the National Women's History Museum, nine sponsors turned her down before she found someone to back her.
0: And over time, composition of markets and everything has continued to fold, adjust, shift. We see even with, you know, how the markets are made up, the different instruments that are out there, ETFs are relatively new. ETFs are very tax efficient. They typically have lower expenses than a lot of the other types of investments that help you get easy diversification. To diversify a portfolio with single stocks and single bonds and single holdings takes a substantial amount of capital, a whole bunch more money. ETFs and mutual funds are low cost ways for folks that are starting out saving, even those that have a lot. I mean, it takes a lot of money to have a well-diversified, large portfolio. So even somebody that's got, you know, millions of dollars, is still very important to use funds for a lot of things, because how much money would it take to have a good mix of everything out there? Probably not a small number, right?
2: Yeah.
0: Particularly when some of these companies are $5 trillion like NVIDIA. That's more than several countries added together. Now, whether or not they deserve that valuation is a different story. You have all sorts of opinions on that. But case in point, it takes a lot of money to have a well-diversified portfolio if you're doing single stocks. So don't let anybody ever talk you out of utilizing index funds and things like that, right? They are very efficient ways to get broad diversification at a very low cost and not without many drawbacks, really. ETFs are pretty new in that the rules that allowed them to exist really weren't in place until the 90s. And then they started surfacing and started proliferating rapidly because of all of their advantages. I would strongly encourage somebody starting out to use ETFs to fill most of their portfolio, because you get so much bang for your buck out of an ETF. And again, they stay relevant even throughout. So you can find an S&P 500 ETF. You can find a NASDAQ 100 ETF. You can find international ETFs. You can find bond ETFs. The ETF is the wrapper. So you do need to know what's inside of it. There's tons of information about there on all of them. We all have this nifty box that fits in a pocket, and you can ask it questions and it knows or can give you most answers to most questions. It's called your phone or your computer, right? If you find an investment and you're like, hey, what is this thing? The quickest way to start is with a Google search or what are some of the other, DuckDuckGo, Bing, whatever you use. And just read a little bit about it. There's tons of write-ups. There's tons of information that's all available for free, mind you, in terms of figuring out exactly how to get started. As you grow your portfolio, start branching it out. Add more types of different things as you're able to, and continue investing, stay well diversified, and don't ever stop aligning yourself towards where you want to be later, right? We talked about that on a couple different shows, is all too often folks sacrifice their tomorrow for their today, and be careful with that, because where you are 10 years from now is a product of the decisions you made today. So that sound tells us it's the end of the show. Guys, thanks for joining us. And to our listeners and our callers today, God bless you guys. Thank you so much for your listening loyalty and for tuning in with us. We really do appreciate you. And if nobody's told you they cared about you today, know that we do. Folks, always remember that the most important investment you're ever going to make isn't on a statement or a balance sheet. It's that time that you spend with your friends, your family, and your loved ones. So do what you can to spend that time, because time is the one investment you can't get back. To our American warriors and your families, God bless you guys, and thank you so much for what you're willing to do and the sacrifices you are willing to make to protect our American way of life in our free country. To our first responders, our police officers, firemen, EMTs, you and your families, God bless you guys, and thank you so much for what you're willing to do to give us safe cities to live in and watch our backs while we're here at home. You often don't get enough credit for what you guys do, so God bless you. Thank you. Remember, folks, every day is a special day given to us by our Lord and Savior Jesus Christ. So try and give some of your time, talents, and worldly treasures to serve those around you and show them His grace. We are called to be joyful givers. Fathers, know that you'll never stand as tall as when you kneel in prayer, and teach your kids to pray because they're not learning that anywhere else. And lastly, always stand tall with honor and respect for that American flag, because that is the symbol of all of the sacrifices that have or will come to free nations, eradicate slavery, promote equality and justice, and wipe away poverty. And these are principles we need to push forward every day, not just some days. So God bless. Have a great week. We'll see you next weekend. Bye-bye.
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3: The midterm blitz continues today. I'm Ann Carrick, Fox News. President Trump looking to boost Republican turnout.
4: The president rallies in Ohio this evening, a state he won by double digits 2 years ago. He spent Friday night in reliably red Alabama, telling supporters in Mobile,
5: I don't need the votes. I'm doing this. You know, I'm doing this, and I'm not running for anything. But you're going to think of me as on the ballot, right? Everybody promise.
4: President Trump plans to hit dozens of states between now and the November 3rd elections, though his approval ratings nationwide have slipped. He dismisses those numbers, but concedes the party in power historically loses seats in midterm elections. Jared Halpern, Fox News.
3: A former Cornell University student filing a civil lawsuit against the school says she was drugged and gang raped in 2024. Fox's Eric Shawn.
6: The reports say that the Cornell student did tell the campus police that she was raped, but it seems that someone withheld that. New York Governor Kathy Hochul now appointing State Attorney General Tish James to investigate the Cornell co-ed identified as Jane Doe in court documents. Her claims that in 2024, she was drunk and drugged when seven members of the Chi Phi fraternity raped her for hours at their frat house. She gave a statement to Cornell University police, and new reports say that she did tell them she was raped, but that may not have been passed on to the district attorney.
3: The DA initially did not bring charges, saying the statement reported she agreed to the sexual activity. A 25-year-old dual UK-Iranian national man arrested Thursday on suspicion of plotting a terror attack is released on bail. Five British national men in their 20s initially arrested on suspicion of explosives and terror offenses near an airbase used by American bombers to strike Iran also released on bail. America's listening to Fox News.
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7: 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Keep scrolling. 4.9, okay. 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
8: Jacksonville.
9: My mom still texts us what she's cooking for dinner. 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
15: I'm Action News Jax, First Alert meteorologist Trevor Gibbs, a 6 on the WOKV weather meter for your Saturday. It's very humid today with spotty showers and thunderstorms. While it won't rain for everybody, a lot of folks will get a chance to see some rain, and where it does occur, it could be very heavy. So look out for some localized ponding on the roadways. Tonight, we'll see a few showers linger through the overnight hours. Temperatures drop down only into the 70s. We're back into the 80s for Sunday with some dry hours in the morning. Expecting even greater coverage of showers and storms Sunday afternoon, and the rain continues into early next week. I'm Action News Jax, First Alert meteorologist Trevor Gibbs.
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16: Good afternoon, Jacksonville. It is another Saturday. It is another edition of Legal Live, brought to you by Farrah and Farrah here on 104.5 WOKV. My name is Scott Young, sitting in as the host seat for a little catch-up and a visit with the fellas. Eddie Farrah, Chuck Farrah in the house today to take your calls, 855-765-1045. If you've got questions, reach out. We've got our legal experts right here ready to answer your questions. Fellas, good to see you again. Yeah, what's going on?
17: Scott. There's a lot going on, Scott. Thank you so much for being here today. It's like the old days that you're back.
18: Yeah, you know? Getting the band back together.
16: There it is.
17: I had to bring you out of retirement.
16: Time to hit a greatest hits album there and do a little cash tour.
17: Yeah. We'll be there, man. Where can we buy some tickets?
16: Well, you guys are going to be up on stage, man. People are going to be paying for the tickets to come see you.
17: Okay.
18: Special guest, Scott.
16: That's it, man.
17: Okay, so we're going to talk. Your phone calls, of course, are the priority. If you have a question you want to call us and talk to us about, legal matter, or maybe you just have an opinion on the legal system, an opinion about lawyers, an opinion about us, we're open to offers and
16: keep it clean.
17: If you want to keep it clean, we're used to it. We can handle it.
16: I mean, we've got a dump button and everything, but still.
17: Yeah. So we're here to answer your questions. If we don't know the answer, as we've been saying for years and years and years, we know lawyers we can call to find the answer and give you a solution to your problem. We've done it before. We've had people call back and say, hey, you told me to do A, B, and C. I did it on my own. I was able to prevail. And
16: that's the great thing about it, man. You guys reach out to the community, and you're here for the community, and you're still part of the community after all these years of doing what you're doing, doing it because you can. You can help the area folks, and you know, you don't shy away from the calls, you don't shy away from the questions, you don't shy away from the opportunities.
17: Not for the criticism or anything, but we love doing it, Scott. That's why we've been able to do it for so long. Can't force somebody to do something they don't want to do.
16: True story. Well, you gotta like it. You can, but you know, it's a debate. You have to incentivize them, and sometimes that's just not a whole lot of fun.
17: Okay, so I want to get into something that's going on in L.A., because this is Florida. We know this is like homeowners insurance crisis center. Florida is. They always use Florida as an example. And we've talked about the law that got pushed through by the insurance companies that sort of gutted the homeowner's rights when it comes to making a homeowner's claim. But the same thing, I don't know what the laws are in California, but we heard about the fires in California. A lot of people's homes burned down. We know all about that. But what's happened is there have been lawsuits filed, not by lawyers, but by the government against insurance companies recently for delayed and denied payments on the wildfires. And what they're accusing the insurance companies of doing, their failure to issue payments to cover living expenses. As you know, in your homeowner's policy, you have an incident at your home, a fire or something, a pipe burst. You know, you can't live there. They've got to pay your living. You got to go somewhere else to live. They have to pay for that. That's in the policy. And they weren't doing that. And they weren't doing that after the fires. They made misrepresentations to discourage policyholders from pursuing claims, which means they probably get on the phone or they send them an email or something and misrepresent what's in the policy or instill fear in the homeowner to where they're not filing a claim for everything they're entitled to. They're accused of that. And these are policies that the homeowners paid and counted on, as we all do in a crisis or when something bad happens to where we live. But anyway, that lawsuit's ongoing. It's another one. It's an ongoing situation. And it happens, it happens on a regular basis. And we've talked about it before, Scott. You weren't here a few weeks ago. But we've talked about, there are articles in the Wall Street Journal about how the insurance companies are making a concerted effort on homeowners' claims and all kind of claims to almost like wear the customer down, you know, because they've got the leverage, they've got the money, you want to get the money, and time is on their side.
16: It's like they'll exhaust you.
17: Yeah, until they wear you down. But it's not just lawyers. A lot of people say, well, that's just the lawyers talking because, you know, that's how we make a living. That's how we make a living, by helping these people get. They wouldn't need us if the insurance companies did what they were supposed to do and paid the claims promptly and fairly and completely. You would not need a lawyer. But that's why we're here, because it's not happening, and it doesn't happen. And in spite of all the criticism and the publicity against what they're doing, they move forward unscathed, trying to take advantage of their policyholders. But this is a lawsuit not filed by lawyers, but by the county government where these wildfires took place. So anyway.
16: Well, it's nice to know that somebody's looking out for people.
17: Yeah. So I think we got a caller, Debbie. Okay.
16: We've got Debbie on line one. Debbie, you are on Legal Live with Farrah and Farrah. How can we help you?
19: Hi. How are y'all doing?
17: Hi, hey, Debbie. Thanks for calling in. How can we help you?
19: Great. We appreciate y'all so much. Thank you for everything y'all do. Those of us that live rurally have been told by AT&T, who is the only company to get home phones, you know, landlines from, that they're going to be disconnecting our landlines next month. We have tried to appeal to them many times, to different people there, to explain to them that those of us who live in mobile homes, because of the metal, all the metal in our mobile homes, that cell phones don't work really at all, much at all, in our homes, and so we can't do the cell phones. Can't they make an exception for those of us who live rurally and live in mobile homes that can't use the cell phones, so that we can be able to call for help, you know, and called 911. And most of us out here are elderly and disabled as well. And it's really, scaring us very much because we don't know what we're going to be able to do to call for help as a medical necessity, at least. And they don't care. They don't care at all. And I made calls to the governor and other people to try to get help, but nobody cares. And I was wondering if, as a last resort, if maybe y'all could put us in touch with an attorney that might represent us to get them to make an exception for those of us who have these circumstances to where they won't disconnect our landlines. And I don't know if it would be like a class action lawsuit or what, but we just, wanted to reach out to you and see if there was anything you could do to help us.
17: Well, that's a great question. I mean, I've not heard of that. Do you have cable?
19: No. Uh-uh.
17: Because you can get a
19: lot. They don't have cable out here still.
16: It looks like this is a policy change by Verizon locally and several other fiber and cell services.
18: It's almost like
16: national movement.
18: Like an FCC issue.
16: They're replacing old technology, the old copper lines and such, and they're forcing everybody to adapt to the new standard, the new fiber tech standard. Unfortunately, what they're not doing is they're not providing a lot of alternatives. They're just kind of coming in and saying, we own the service, we're going to replace these parts.
19: Right. It's like they want to paint everybody across the board with a general paintbrush and act like everybody can walk the same, talk the same, act the same, and operate the same. And, the internet and fiber optics is great, and I know it's going to save them a lot of money for repairs and things like that in general across the board. To have fiber optics for them to use at AT&T for the landlines instead of the underground cables. But unfortunately, not everybody can do everything the same way for many reasons, and we can't. And I know a good friend of mine, they live south of Black in a little town called Hastings, and her mother is a good friend of mine as well, and she's very, very disabled and elderly, and they have cut theirs off, and she has lung cancer and many other problems like degenerative eye disease and all, and she cannot operate the cell phone if she could because she cannot see, and so she can't get calls or make calls for emergencies or to her doctors, and it's causing her to have a lot of problems, and I'm sure that it's causing a lot of other people, probably millions of people, problems where their health is suffering. Medically, it's affecting them, and maybe even costing them their lives because they weren't able to dial 911 to get help for medical or fire or police.
18: I wonder if the Jack's Bar or legal aid would be able to take something this.
17: I have my landlines through the cable company now. I mean, you can't get cable there?
19: No, we still don't have cable out here in Bryceville, Nassau County.
17: Because you can get the landline through Xfinity.
19: We've tried.
17: What are they cutting it off?
19: Sir?
17: Do they give you a date where they're cutting it off?
19: I believe it's the 14th of November.
16: Yeah, there's some information published about that on or around up to November 16th. And they're looking at areas like Nassau County, Escambia.
17: To cut off?
16: Yeah, just doing a whole hard start there. It's recommending, and some information I'm looking at here, have you reached out to any of the organizations? I don't know if Frontier Communications may be one of the areas that one of the companies that services your area, or reach out directly to Verizon. It's suggesting they may have some alternative services or some rates that would be comparable to what you were paying for existing phone line service that may serve to at least reestablish connectivity for you.
17: But she wants a landline.
16: or a landline's great for reliability in the event of storms and things like that, but that's just not going to be an option with what they've got.
17: Well, she has a cell phone.
19: I have a cell phone through AT&T.
17: The cell phone doesn't work inside the trailer.
16: Gotcha.
17: The metal.
16: Again, you may want to check and see with another service provider. It's recommending one of the things they're pointing at is Verizon Voice Connect that's being suggested in those areas where Verizon happens to be the principal owner for the cable and wireless services. And the network that you use does make a difference relative to the amount of and degree of service that you get. Although with the construction, you know, if you're sitting inside a metal structure, there's just not a whole lot of great reception range in there, unless maybe you're near a window or certain room areas.
17: Well, that's what she's talking about.
16: Yeah.
17: She can't.
18: Yeah, so that's why I wonder if it's an FCC issue, you know?
19: Maybe,
18: you know, the legal aid can get involved because they take on cases like, you know.
17: I mean, has Ben Becker looked at this?
18: Yeah, Ben Becker.
16: I don't know, but an email can address that.
17: Yeah. Can we? Do you have this?
16: I can shoot him a note about that.
17: Yeah.
16: So Debbie, if you leave your information with our producer.
17: We're going to forward this information over to Ben Becker and so see if he'll do it and he can do something about it.
16: Well, at least get an investigation. He's an investigative reporter for Action News Jax. And he can at least get in some details and find out what's going on.
17: Yep.
16: It looks like this is under FCC Order 19-72. So
19: yeah, this is not an unknown thing.
16: It just seems to be something that maybe they're being not real public in how they're addressing it.
17: It's the first I've heard of it.
19: Yeah, it's like our lives don't matter. And you know, it's like, oh, well, too bad, too sad, you know.
17: We'll stay on the line. Leave your phone number with the producer, and we're going
16: to I'll forward your contact information, and hopefully somebody will be able to reach out to you and help get you some guidance on that.
19: Okay, great. Thank you all so much.
17: Our attention, Debbie. Thank you very much.
19: Bless y'all. Stay safe, happy, and healthy. And, again, thanks for everything that all of y'all do for us. We can't ever thank you enough.
16: Thanks for calling, Debbie. We appreciate you bringing this to the attention of our friends here at Farrah & Farrah.
17: Yeah.
19: Thank you. Take care now.
17: Wow. So they're getting away from the landlines, huh, Scott?
16: That seems to be what they're doing. And part of it, I guess it's like an infrastructure and technology upgrade. Yeah. You can bundle your data service and your TV service and your phone service and all that into these fiber things. And for the providers, yay, it's good for them. It's cheaper. It's more efficient. It's more durable. You don't have to worry about a tree falling on it. It's progress. For John Q. Citizen, maybe not so much.
18: Yep. Yeah, especially out in Briceville in these kind of rural areas where she needs an operative to take this over.
17: I take a break right now. We're going to talk about some nursing home stuff when we get back.
18: Are we on?
17: I guess he's...
16: We're still here.
17: Well, I can still... Talk about nursing homes. Yeah.
18: There's the
16: There it is. 855-765-1045. See, that's what happens when you get everybody involved in something, and the producer's getting her information right now, so we'll be able to follow up on that. Again, 855-765-1045. If you've got a legal question, feel free to reach out. 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
20: I get asked all the time, what do you look for when you interview a lawyer who wants to work at Farrah & Farrah? The answer might surprise some people. Sure, we want to know how good they did in law school, but just as important, I want to know about their life experiences that made them the person they are today. Have they ever felt hopeless? Have they ever felt powerless? Did they ever have to struggle, or was everything handed to them? 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
15: I'm Action News Jax, First Alert Meteorologist Trevor Gibbs, a 6 on the WOKV weather meter for your Saturday. It's very humid today with spotty showers and thunderstorms. While it won't rain for everybody, a lot of folks will get a chance to see some rain, and where it does occur, it could be very heavy, so look out for some localized ponding on the roadways. Tonight, we'll see a few showers linger through the overnight hours. Temperatures drop down only into the 70s. We're back into the 80s for Sunday with some dry hours in the morning, expecting even greater coverage of showers and storms Sunday afternoon, and the rain continues into early next week. I'm Action News Jax, First Alert Meteorologist Trevor Gibbs.
16: We're back, second segment, Legal Live, here on another Saturday afternoon with you, Jacksonville, and our good friends Eddie Farah, Chuck Farah from Farah and Farah, taking your calls, 855-765-1045. 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We'll see if we can get you some guidance, point you in the right direction, get you some answers to questions, or find you the experts that can provide those answers.
17: That's right, Scott. But I want to talk about nursing homes for a little bit, particularly falls in nursing homes. We all probably know someone who's in a nursing home, who's been in a nursing home, and we get calls all the time. My loved one or my mother, my aunt, whatever, fell in a nursing home, and they weren't watching her. The arguments, we see these cases all the time, and what you're going to hear, if you complain about it, you're going to hear from the other side, from the defense, from the nursing home, and from the nursing home's lawyer, that these people, you know, your aunt, your mother, she's old, falls happen, they're unavoidable, and his or her dementia made it impossible to prevent these falls. Those are the arguments that they're going to try to use to prevent you from making a recovery, okay, for your loved one. Now, what you can do, the way we deal with it and the way it should be dealt with, is you want to show foreseeability. That's the key on these cases. Someone who just falls one time, hopefully it doesn't happen again, but if it's a one-time fall and if you can't show foreseeability that they knew or should have known about it, then that's going to be a very difficult case to handle. That's why you want to look at their records. You want to get the nursing home records. You want to see if you can establish a pattern, because there may have been other falls you're not even aware of. So you want to pull the records. You want to look at staffing records. Do they have enough people in the nursing home to take care of the person that, you know, that's there, or the people that are there? So a lot of times what they tell you and what the records show are two different things. So you want to have to be able to pull the records, and whoever the designated, who has the power of attorney or the next door relative, can pull those records and look at them and see what has happened over a course of a period of time, you know, to this person that's fallen. And especially when it comes to the pressure wounds, you know, those are very preventable. I mean, you have to move someone every 2 hours, but let me tell you, they'll come up for excuses for that. You know, they'll say, oh, the person's in declining health. I mean, pressure sores are preventable. It's a matter of having somebody there on staff who can come in and turn the patient. If they're understaffed or they don't care or they're doing something else, these things can happen. But in spite of all that, they're going to argue that the person is in declining health, that this patient has some sort of vascular disease that we can't stop, diabetes, malnutrition, immobility, they can't move around. But again, if they're repositioned every 2 hours, remember that, then these pressure sores can be prevented.
18: Yeah. Takes time, effort, people.
16: Responsibility.
18: Yeah. Responsibility.
17: But the problem is these companies, they're taking the Medicare money, and they're private companies. So they're profit driven. They want to make, I mean, they're there to, they got stockholders and shareholders to answer to. So how do you increase profit? You reduce labor. Your biggest expense is labor. If you can have people in there that you're not paying the right hourly rate to, or you have the wrong people there that don't care, and they're not getting paid what they should be paid, bad things happen. And
16: that's where you guys get involved to try and help people out.
17: Again, that's why you need a lawyer, because if they did what they were supposed to do, we wouldn't be here.
16: But if you need a lawyer, if you got a legal question, 855-765-1045, the number to call. Legal Live, standing by to take your calls after another quick break here on 104.5 WOKV, Jacksonville's News and Talk.
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4: News on Paul Stevens. That Fly Dubai co-pilot accused of trying to hijack an Israel-bound flight has now been ID'd.
5: The suspect in this case was previously hired by Oman Air, but was later given a ground job over suspicion of his activities. Now, exactly what those activities were has not been disclosed yet, but the suspect later moved to Dubai, where he eventually became a pilot for Fly Dubai.
4: Fox's Jeff Paul in Tel Aviv. White House officials say they're not disappointed in the September jobs report of just 29,000 new jobs. That's far below the expected 90,000.
6: White House Economic Advisor Kevin Hassett saying that this administration is shrinking the federal government, and that's seen in this report here, letting private sector jobs stand on their own.
4: Ed Lawrence with the Fox Business Network at the White House. The unemployment rate, however, rising slightly to 4.2%. 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
20: 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They earn them one plate at a time by not cutting corners. And at Fair and Farah, that's how we've done it since 1979. We're still improving, still cooking. Injured? Call Farah and Farah.
1: Jacksonville.
9: My mom still texts us what she's cooking for dinner. Says, if you want some, a plate's waiting. She doesn't have to do that. She just does. And every time that text comes through, I'm reminded to slow down and show up the same way. When someone comes to Fair and Fair after a crash, they're dealing with real things. Injuries, confusion, what comes next? That's when we take the time to listen, so people feel seen and supported. Because here, you're not just another file. 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
1: Jacksonville.
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15: I'm Action News Jack's First Alert Meteorologist Trevor Gibbs, a 6 on the WOKV weather meter for your Saturday. It's very humid today with spotty showers and thunderstorms. While it won't rain for everybody, a lot of folks will get a chance to see some rain, and where it does occur, it could be very heavy. So look out for some localized ponding on the roadways. Tonight, we'll see a few showers linger through the overnight hours. Temperatures drop down only into the 70s. We're back into the 80s for Sunday with some dry hours in the morning. Expecting even greater coverage of showers and storms Sunday afternoon, and the rain continues into early next week. I'm Action News Jack's First Alert Meteorologist Trevor Gibbs.
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16: 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Eddie Farah, Chuck Farah from the law firm of Farah and Farah, our show hosts and sponsors. My name's Scotty, sitting in on the driver's seat here to help direct your calls to the right people. Again, 855-765-1045. If you've got a question you want to reach out, attorney standing by to take your call. We've got Dan on the line. And he's calling regarding an auto accident. Dan, how you doing today?
8: All right, how about yourself?
17: Hey, Dan, thanks for calling in.
8: Yeah, my question is about a little fender bender of my son, but he's not able to get any help, and I just mainly just wanted to see which direction we should go in. It just, what happened is he pulled in behind into a turn lane on a regular public road. And it was a car carrier, and the guy pulled into the lane. My son pulled in probably a half a car length behind him. Both of them came to a stop, and then the guy backed up and ran into the front of my son's car, damaging the front end. And then we had community cops come, and they wrote it up, but they failed to cite him as being at fault. The driver of the other vehicle, the commercial vehicle. Subsequently, his insurance company, Progressive, has, at first they were going to pay it, but then they decided not to. So now we're going to have to file, he's got to file through his own insurance company, and it's just not right. I mean, y'all helped me twice before in the past, so I thank you for that, and I was hoping y'all could do something for him.
17: Okay, let me ask you. Who's Progressive? Whose insurance company is Progressive?
8: His. The commercial driver.
17: Okay, the commercial driver. Okay. So they're not acknowledging responsibility, correct?
8: Correct.
17: And who's...
8: And actually, the driver, the thing that really befuddled me, too, is right after the guy ran into my son, he went and left the scene. The driver went and disappeared for over a half hour. By the time I got there, he was nowhere to be found. Just left the vehicle. And didn't show up until shortly after the community cop got there.
18: Yeah.
17: Yeah, you know, there's probably some video. There's a way to preserve the video from the truck. I don't know what did he take off or did he just leave and come back? Did he leave?
8: No, he physically walked away. Right. He said something about he wanted to go talk to the person he was supposed to be dropping the car to or something, but he just disappeared for over a half hour. Yeah. So when I got there, there's nobody around. I said, "Well, is this thing stolen?" And he just ran into the thing. So anyhow, it's kind of a screwed up situation.
18: Whether somebody got the ticket is not crucial to get these people to pay. I mean,
17: the fact that he did not get a ticket or he got received a ticket is not relevant. You've still got to prove how the accident happened. So I think if...
18: What kind of car was your son driving? Is it a newer car?
8: It's a 2013 Nissan Altima. Yeah. I mean, it was his first car that he's bought for. It's worth his own money and paid for it. Still owes probably $3,000 on it. Yeah. It's just, he doesn't have the money to pay, pay for it. I'm going to have to pay the deductible. Right.
18: Yeah.
8: Luckily, he's got full comp.
17: Right.
8: But it's just not right. Same thing happened to me when I was his age, and it just still pisses me off when people do this.
18: Yeah, I was just asking to see if he had if there was some sort of computer download that could happen to show that he was stopped upon impact. That would then lend, to the fact that this guy backed into him.
17: Yeah, well, you could, maybe the commercial vehicle, typically they do have cameras on them, and they're recording those kind of incidents. Also, there's probably a black box in that commercial vehicle, which you could download the black box. It will show him going into reverse at that particular moment.
18: Yeah.
17: That way you could prove it was his fault. Okay, that will do it. Because the black box will show him.
8: Without the assistance of an attorney, though, how do we get to all of this stuff? I thought about all this stuff here, but how do you do it without an attorney?
17: Because it's going to cost money. I mean, if your son were, thank God, apparently your son's not injured. I mean, you're not.
18: Is he injured? I don't think.
17: Well, Dan didn't really bring that up. But if he's not injured, then an attorney is not going to just take that because the work is not going to justify what he's going to receive. I mean, there's not enough money involved, okay? Now, you could also go to a small claims court and file a lawsuit against him. And I'm telling you, if you file a small claims claim against that driver, Progressive has to hire a lawyer. And for that kind of money, you'll probably get a phone call from them saying, let's resolve this thing. Because instead of paying a lawyer and having to pay you, they'll just pay you. If you want to go to, that's probably the most least expensive, most efficient way to handle it.
8: So, like I said, that's basically the line that I was going to do. I'm going to have our insurance company fix the car, we're going to pay everything, then I was just going to file against the small claims
17: court. You won't be able to do that. If you accept money from your insurance company, that you sign over their right of subrogation, they're going to be able to go get their money back. So if you're going to talk to your insurance company about it, because they're not going to let you do that. If they pay you money, they're going to go sue Progressive to get their money back. They won't allow you to sue also. Now, what they will do, when they sue Progressive to get their money back, they'll collect your deductible for you.
8: All right, so instead of me filing a small claims court, so then State Farm is going to do that?
17: No, State Farm won't do that. If you go through your company right now and say, look, I don't want to deal with Progressive. I know the other side's at fault, but I've got full coverage. Okay, let's say you got the damage is $2,000 and you have a $500 deductible. They'll cut you a check for $1,500, okay? So then at that point, since you received your money from your insurance company, they're going to go ahead. They have a right of subrogation. Under the policy, they got a right now to go get their money back from Progressive. So they will sue Progressive for their $1,500, and they'll sue for the $500 that you paid as a deductible. So that's probably the best way to do it, is to go through State Farm and hopefully they'll subrogate against Progressive, get your deductible back, and then they'll reimburse themselves for what they paid you. Does that make sense?
8: All right. Yeah. So, I mean, he still hasn't heard back from State Farm. He did file the claim, but he hasn't heard back. So, how teenagers go or whatever, you got to keep on to get them to follow up. So
17: I know, but
8: I'm just trying to figure out
17: See, that's probably the easiest way to do it. I mean, you could say, the heck with it. I'm not going to even deal with my insurance company. I'm going to go file a small claims action. And you could do that. But that's going to take work. It's about a $200 filing fee. You're going to have to go to court. You're going to probably win that case, but it's going to be time and effort. And a lot of people don't want to expend that time and effort. That's why they have the insurance policy. It's not worth it for them to go through all that because of the value.
8: Right.
17: I mean, if it was a, you know, $50,000 BMW or something like that, then yeah, you would. It's worth it. But with what you got to deal with right now, I think that's your best course of action.
8: All right, well, then that sounds like we're on the right path then. Yeah. So, I mean, he has a claim with State Farm, so I'll just go ahead and continue with that.
17: If you have follow-up questions, give me a call at the office, or if you leave your number, I'll text you my cell phone, you know, if you have any follow-up questions as it goes.
8: All right,
17: through,
8: okay? I appreciate it.
17: Leave your number with the producer, so, and then I'll, after the show, I'll text you myself.
8: All right, I appreciate it.
17: Yeah, you can call me, but I think that's the way to do it.
18: Yeah.
17: But if you have follow-up questions, give me a shout.
8: All right, thank you.
17: All right, thanks.
16: All right, thanks a lot, Dan. Yeah, we've got Steve on the line who might have a possible solution for that landline scenario earlier.
18: Good.
16: Steve, thanks for calling Legal Live.
10: Hey, good morning.
18: Hey, Steve.
10: Hey, how you doing? So that lady I feel for her with no house line, so one option she could do is there's an item called Magic Jack. I don't know if you've ever heard of it.
18: Oh yeah.
10: You hook a regular rotary dial phone even into it and it'll work, but all you need is internet access. So I don't know if she has internet, but she could get like a hub like Ryoko, and it would only cost like $10 a month for the Ryoko hub that would operate that. And actually have like 10 other items that she could have, you know, hooked on internet. And then Magic Jack costs about $20 a year for unlimited local and the long distance calling. So, and then she could use a regular phone, which I understand with, you know, like limited eyesight or ability, because I know my own grandparents couldn't use a cell phone even just because of what you had to do to use a cell. But something like that, I think, would really support her needs at a low cost. And she could even port in her current phone number and not even lose that.
17: Yeah. So with the Magic Jack, all you need is internet, correct?
10: Correct.
17: And it plugs into the phone?
10: It plugs into a router or plugs into your internet hub. And you need 115 for the other side, and then you plug your regular phone line into the Magic Jack piece. The Magic Jack unit itself is like smaller than a deck of cards.
17: I know, but if you plug your landline, but the landline has no signal going through it, they're cutting it off.
10: I'm talking landline as your actual physical phone.
17: Oh, your physical.
16: Yeah, so this way what it'll do is you attach your physical phone device that was connected to a landline previously,
17: right,
16: and it will, Magic Jack serves as an internet connection device, so it will pick up your Wi-Fi signal and allow you to make calls using that device through Magic Jack. So at least that way you've still got the physical resource. You don't have to have a cell phone.
18: It could be a push button or something.
16: Yeah, and the catch on it is that it requires Wi-Fi connectivity. But depending on your Wi-Fi source, if that's not necessarily the same as your cell service, she said she had AT&T. By having that Wi-Fi resource, you may have a better connection on that than through a cell connection.
17: Yeah, you're right.
10: Right. Good. The other plus with Magic Jack also, if you're not there to answer your phone,

0: Sure.
1: Appreciate it.
2: Yeah.
1: A heck of a
3: no problem. Have a great weekend.
1: Does it work? Have you tried it?
3: Oh, yeah. I've had Magic Jack. I'm retired Navy, and we had Magic Jack when we lived overseas, so we had a U.S.-based phone number. I was able to call like my parents and friends still in the United States, and it didn't cost me a dime. And the connection was just as good as a cell connection here in the U.S.
1: Wow. Very nice. Appreciate it. Thanks for the information. I hope Connie's listening. And if Connie, we've got her number.
2: Debbie.
1: I hope Debbie's listening. If not, we should call her because these shows are archived and you can listen to them again. So she can listen to Steve's solution to the landline problem.
4: It will be available online again later today.
1: Yeah. It will. Good. Very cool.
3: Outstanding.
1: Thanks a lot.
3: Only one last thing I got to say is go Buckeyes.
2: Yeah. Oh, yeah. Those Hawkeyes. They got something to say.
3: No, not Hawkeyes. Buckeyes.
2: Well, I know, but the Hawkeyes, you know, they'll show up too.
1: They'll show up. Yeah. I was watching that game last night, the Idaho Vandals. I was watching the Vandals last night. Don't you love those West Coast games that start at 11 o'clock at night? Get football till 2 in the morning.
4: That's if you're getting properly hydrated late into the evening.
2: Yeah, it's all about hydration.
1: Missouri State and the Idaho Vandals.
4: 855-765-1045, the number to call. If you've got questions, Eddie Farah, Chuck Farah standing by to take those calls. 855-765 here on Legal Live. 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
13: I'm Action News Jax, First Alert meteorologist.

0: Trevor Gibbs, a 6 on the WOKV weather meter for your Saturday. It's very humid today with spotty showers and thunderstorms. While it won't rain for everybody, a lot of folks will get a chance to see some rain, and where it does occur, it could be very heavy. So look out for some localized ponding on the roadways. Tonight, we'll see a few showers linger through the overnight hours. Temperatures drop down only into the 70s. We're back into the 80s for Sunday with some dry hours in the morning. Expecting even greater coverage of showers and storms Sunday afternoon, and the rain continues into early next week. I'm Action News Jax, First Alert meteorologist Trevor Gibbs.
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3: 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Very interesting show today. Appreciate everybody calling in and listening. You know, back in November of last year, this is the news, there was an 18-year-old cheerleader from Titusville that was found strangled on a Carnival cruise line ship. I haven't really followed up on it. I don't know what's really happened since then, or if they've identified who the criminal was. But those kind of cases, you know, if there was some wrongdoing or if there was a civil action to be filed, since it happened, it's a maritime case. It happened on navigable waters, which defines what a maritime case is. You don't have the same rights as something happened on land. You know, as we know, typically you're involved in an accident or slip and fall or medical malpractice. You get to claim pain and suffering, mental anguish, you know, loss of enjoyment of life. I mean, there's a whole litany of claims that can be made because of what's happened to you. But when it happens on the high seas, you're limited to certain economic losses. And so I'll give you an example. This maybe is not a good example, but there was a case where a pilot went down over the ocean, okay? The plane crashed, but the negligence, what caused the plane to go down was a improper maintenance of the airplane, which did not occur on sea. It happened on land, of course. But nonetheless, since the death and the crash occurred in the open ocean, the person who was suing was limited to the maritime restrictions, which means you can't sue for pain and suffering and loss of enjoyment of life. So you really want to, and so if you're injured like on a cruise ship, even if it's on a shore excursion, you really want to talk to a lawyer about it, because there are different laws, and I really want to talk to a lawyer that specializes in maritime cases, because the rules and regulations that apply to these maritime cases are very different than what happens in a typical auto slip and fall or medical malpractice situation. Even though you may be on a shore excursion in the Bahamas or somewhere and something bad happens there, you are still probably could be governed by the the maritime law. So you want to reach out to a lawyer that specializes in it. Also, you want to remember that these types of cases have very strict restrictions. You know, Florida has a 2-year statute of limitations, Georgia has a 2-year, but these maritime cases typically have a 1-year statute of limitation. And you have to file your lawsuit typically, like with Carnival and so forth, down in Miami. They dictate where the lawsuit needs to be filed. Also, they have to have written notice of the accident or what happened within 6 months of the incident occurring. So there are several hurdles you need to jump through and be careful of and before you pursue your claim. Your maritime claim. But it's always good to reach out to somebody and talk to them about it. In Florida, there are some people here in Jacksonville. We have lawyers in our office that have maritime experience that are available for consultation. But be cognizant of the 6-month notice that you got to give them in writing from the date of the accident. If you let that go, you probably have waived your rights.
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0: details released. I'm Paul Stevens, Fox News. The Fly Dubai co-pilot accused of trying to hijack an Israel-bound flight has now been identified. New details, too, about that attempted takeover.
1: According to people familiar with the matter who spoke to Fox News, the suspect in this case was previously hired by Oman Air, but was later given a ground job over suspicion of his activities. Now, exactly what those activities were has not been disclosed yet, but the suspect later moved to Dubai, where he eventually became a pilot for Fly Dubai. The Associated Press has identified the pilot as 29-year-old Hammam al-Hammami. They're reporting he was born in the UAE and that his mother is from Syria, but was able to obtain Omani citizenship through his father. The Emiratis, who are leading the investigation, now say the suspect attacked the captain of the aircraft using the cockpit's axe. The UAE's attorney general is saying the suspect then tried to take control of the plane, attempting to carry out what they're calling a terrorist attack.
0: And that's Fox's Jeff Paul in Tel Aviv. Investigators also trying to figure out whether or not he acted alone or if he had connections to an extremist group or any foreign entity. The head of Tennessee's prison system now resigning following the failed execution of a death row inmate, Krista Pike. Governor Bill Lee saying Correction Commissioner Frank Strada will step down this month as an independent investigation examines what went wrong this past Wednesday. Pike's attorney says she remains unconscious and on a ventilator after getting two doses of pentobarbital. They believe problems with the IV lines caused the execution drug to enter her tissue instead of going into her bloodstream. Pike sentenced to death for the 1995 torture and murder of classmate Colleen Slemmer. And a federal court in Texas.
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4: I'm Action News Jack's First Alert meteorologist Trevor Gibbs, a 6 on the WOKV weather meter for your Saturday. It's very humid today with spotty showers and thunderstorms. While it won't rain for everybody, a lot of folks will get a chance to see some rain, and where it does occur, it could be very heavy, so look out for some localized ponding on the roadways. Tonight, we'll see a few showers linger through the overnight hours. Temperatures drop down only into the 70s. We're back into the 80s for Sunday with some dry hours in the morning. Expecting even greater coverage of showers and storms Sunday afternoon, and the rain continues into early next week. I'm Action News Jack's First Alert meteorologist Trevor Gibbs.
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6: Hey, we are glad to have you along today for Guarding Your Nest Egg with Mike Lester. Hello. I didn't know where I was going, Mike.
7: Cracking you up already.
6: I know, it's true. Hello, Mike Lester. That is what I wanted to say.
7: Oh, okay. Now that you got that out. Well, hello, Cheryl White. How are you today? It's a fabulous weekend we're having.
6: Yes, it is.
7: I hope everybody else is having the same.
6: You made me laugh.
7: What is it that's got you so choked up? This
6: you made me laugh before we even started For what
7: about what I don't know?
6: Yes, for whatever reason, you said something about crochet.
7: And yeah, I think it rhymed with something you said, and I thought about crochet, and then it brought back all these memories.
6: Mm-hmm.
7: And clearly, I don't know exactly what that is.
6: Yeah, so, especially when you said it had to do with two aluminum needles.
7: Well, see, I think a lot of people could relate to that. You asked me if I could do it. I said, I don't know. Maybe I could. So I don't. It's complicated, Cheryl. We're talking 30 plus 40 years ago, but there's something that people, usually ladies, but you know, guys can do it too.
6: Mm-hmm.
7: Where they just kind of sit there and they look very at peace, and they've got these two aluminum, they're not even needles, and they've got hooks on them, and they're usually vibrant colors. Usually there's like a purple one.
6: Yeah, but if they're using two with hooks on, that would be interesting, because knitting, they don't have hooks. They have pointy tips.
7: Okay.
6: Crochet has one.
7: So you could stab somebody with that could be like in a horror movie.
6: Yes. I've seen it done. Yeah. Okay. I mean, not in real life, but in a movie. Yeah.
7: Better walk that one back, Cheryl. Gee whiz. FBI is going to show up.
6: I don't know if I can say this or not, but my husband used to say that I wasn't a knitter, I was a hooker.
7: Gotcha.
6: Because
7: you did crochet.
6: Because I was a crocheter, yeah.
7: Gotcha. But there weren't two hookers. It was just the one,
6: yeah.
7: Okay, so, well, I walked by people that looked at peace,
6: mm-hmm,
7: doing this thing with yarn and shiny aluminum things. Hooks or needles or whatever. Yes. I just thought, well, that looks very peaceful. It just seems like a peaceful thing to do.
6: It very much is.
7: Yeah, I felt like there were two hooks, just one. Okay. Or if it's
6: two needles, one hook.
7: If it's knitting, it's two needles. And if it's crochet, it's one hook. Do I have this right now?
6: Got it right.
7: Okay.
6: Well, otherwise, how are you doing?
7: Doing pretty good. We're we're always doing something. It's always some sports at the Lester household. Right now, we're always doing swimming with Peyton. Finn's now on the most recent soccer team. So basically, I'm just hoping that the soccer game is the early one, not the late one. You know, you want the 9 a.m. game, not the 3 o'clock in the afternoon where it's just smoldering hot. But yeah, things are going pretty good. So far, we've got the 9 a.m.s. So we're doing pretty good.
6: Excellent. Yeah. Excellent. Well, I hope the games go well.
7: They are going well. Yeah. And then that's, it's a team approach, right? So if everybody on the team is terrible, then, you know, you've got a lot of kids that don't really get a chance to win. If everybody on the team is good, they probably win a lot. If they're, you know, you got some good ones and some bad ones, which I think is how most teams should be.
6: Me too.
7: Then, it's kind of 50-50. So it's nice. We got a pretty good group of kids, good team on soccer. So we'll win some, we'll lose some. And as I say, some will get rained out, but we'll go from there.
6: I learned something this week.
7: Okay. Something else. You knew things already. Yeah.
6: Yeah. I learned something that I didn't know. How about that? I learned that there are more people age 65 and over in the world right now than there are children under the age of 5. First time that's happened, as far as we know.
7: Well, I mean, I realized that there were a lot of people over the age of 65. I didn't really equate it to people under 5. Okay. Yeah.
6: That's just kind of interesting. And something else that's interesting is that starting next year, everyone born in 60 or later will be approaching full retirement age, because it'll be 67. Done. Over 67.
7: There you go. And why does full retirement age count? FRA, as they call it. It's because, I mean, there's a lot of things, but it ties into your Social Security. And it's not necessarily when your benefits are maxed out. They just call it full retirement age. But it's, you know, I want people to realize that full retirement age means, for a lot of people, there are a lot of penalties associated through Social Security if you keep working and other things. I mean, it gets a little complicated prior to age 67, but 67 and up, it's a pretty clear path if you decide to take Social Security at that point. You haven't quite maxed it out because that's age 70, but you don't have to worry about a lot of the other things, penalties for continuing to work and making too much money. There's a lot of spousal benefits that are sort of keyed into that full retirement age thing. So a lot of people shoot for full retirement age. You get paid more than you do at, say, 66 or 65 or even 62, which is the earliest you could take it. But at the same time, it gets a little less complicated. So, all right, that's good to
6: know. Well, it was complicated because they had that scale, that graduated age.
7: Mm-hmm.
6: thing for a while. So you would be full retirement age at 66 in 2 months or 4 months or 6 months, but it'll be 67 in 2027 for all those folks born in 1960 or later. That makes it so much simpler.
7: Yeah, there you go. I remember that. There was a whole calculation to figure out when somebody's full retirement age was. And to your point, when I was growing up, it was 65. That was a magic number.
6: Yeah, that was it.
7: That was it. And then it was a number and a percentage of that number. It wasn't whole numbers. Now it's back to whole numbers. Okay. Mm-hmm. Even easier. Good.
6: So here's
7: the thing we do in our plans that we do. So when we do a comprehensive financial plan, part of that is, hey, let's take a look at what your options are for Social Security. And let's make sure that given your situation, not that we have a crystal ball, but given your situation, let's look at all the options and let's make informed decisions. And that's important with Social Security. So.
6: It really is. Which is a perfect time for me to give the phone number to call, because there may be some people who are wondering, wow.
7: Wondering about crochet versus knitting or?
6: Possibly. In that case, call me, not him. But if you want to talk about Social Security and how it applies to your retirement plan, and believe me, there are a lot of moving parts to Social Security that I think many people are unaware of, Mike. Mm-hmm. So the number is 904-454-4000. Call and we'll set up some time that you can talk about that and bring any of your other questions with you too. 904-454-4000. And coming up, we'll tell you more about how you can ask about the complimentary comprehensive financial plan from Talon Wealth too. And Mike, I saw a survey. It was actually a Japanese survey of the elderly. And this one went on for about 28 years.
7: Is this the one where the people in Japan live to be 120 years old and they're trying to figure out why?
6: No, that's a different thing. But this kind of applies to that. Yeah, I do.
7: It was blue something. Okay.
6: Yeah. It had to do with what they ate and what.
7: Yeah, I think it had to do with purple potatoes.
6: And walking and things like that. Walking. Can you imagine? Anyway, in this survey, they ask people, how long do you think you're going to live?
7: Okay.
6: So the people who gave the longest range forecast. So in other words, if they said 80, which a lot of people did because that was an age that just came up in how long people were living in Japan at the time. Mm-hmm. So a lot of people just picked that 80. But the interesting part is, and I'm saying interesting a lot because I found all of this fascinating this week. The people who said they'd live the longest generally did, but many of them outlived their own forecast. So why is that? Don't know. But people who expect to live a long life generally do.
7: It makes a lot of sense.
6: At least in the survey,
7: yeah. I mean, but it was based in Japan,
6: mm-hmm,
7: right? So we're asking Japanese people what they expect. And then, okay, so, well, I mean, obviously you could apply that anywhere. In a lot of ways, I'm applying that with conversations in the office that we're having with people every single week. And, I mean, it goes into every financial plan. And I don't ask the question, how long do you think you're going to live? We make some assumptions. Typically, if you want to build a responsible financial plan, you need your money to last longer than you do, right? So if you take the average life expectancy of a man or of a woman, and you extrapolate it out, the average age isn't 95, right? Even though plenty of people will probably live to be 95. So often, and it's kind of, I wouldn't say it's typical, but it's pretty common in financial planning, is to use the age of 95 as the sort of, we're going to run this plan to 80 to 95. And make sure that, okay, if you're invested in this way, what are your odds of not running out of money to the age of 95, given your expenses, given your investments, how much money you've set aside for retirement, what your income is, all of that. We put all of that into a plan. And so that's where that 95 comes in, because if you have a plan that runs and gets you all the way to 95 successfully, meaning you don't run out of money, then it's probably a pretty good plan. Versus if I ran a plan that was to 80, and say, oh, hey, listen, I ran this financial plan for you. Guess what? You'll be just fine as long as you don't live over 80. You know, you have 100% chance of success to 80. Mm-hmm. Well, it's not going to be a good plan. I mean, obviously, the devil's in the details, and you need to understand the numbers. But going to 95, when I'm having conversations with people about that, and I explain that we run it to 95, a lot of times they'll push back and go, well, I'm just not going to live that long. But my wife's family, she's going to live that long. So when you do your plan, don't count me into 95, you know, certainly count her into 95, but, you know, just go ahead and figure I'll live to 85 or something. And they usually have a reason for that, right? It's an expectation just based on family history and what they've experienced. Now, you know, usually I'm explaining to them, well, here's the problem. If I run your plan to 85 and then you live to be 90, it's potentially not great, right? We want to make sure that we're being conservative with the numbers. In other words, I would much rather come to somebody with a scenario where I underpromise and over-delivered rather than over-promising and under-delivering. And it'd be better to run a plan to 95, but unfortunately you made it to 85 and there was just extra money on the table, than running it to 85 and you lived to be 95 and it didn't come out quite right. So the numbers are important, and I agree with you, Cheryl. I think that people are pretty in tune to their own situation, and they can take a look at their family and their health and be pretty optimistic if they've generally got pretty good health. And then some people out there that, you know, maybe just in general are in great health, or they've just never seen someone in their family live past a certain age. They seem to be, you know, a little more pessimistic. And they might be right or they might be wrong, but you got to be careful when it comes to the planning. You know, hope for the best, plan for the worst, right?
6: Of course,
7: but
6: yeah.
7: In this case, planning for the worst is not really the worst because you live longer than you thought you were going to. So it's kind of like the best, you know, like you don't really want to be in a situation going like, oh, crap, I lived an extra 10 years. Oh, well.
6: Darn it.
7: So it is what it is. But, it all goes into the planning, and it's really, really important, you know, which is literally why every single week we're sitting down. You and I on the radio talking about this, or at the office and sitting down with individuals, say, hey, listen, I just want to figure this retirement thing out. I've got this much money saved. These are my expenses. This is going to be my income in retirement. This is what I would like to be able to do. I'm just trying to do the math on this to try to and figure out if it works and what's the best way to make it work. What are all my investment options? And then also, there are mistakes you could make along the way that could potentially get you off track. So I don't want to make that. But how can I be as efficient as possible moving forward? And that's the reason for sitting down, doing the analysis, doing the comprehensive financial plan, the income planning, the tax planning, the estate planning, all of that. And that's why we're doing it complimentary.
6: That's right. So I'll give you the details right now. If you'd like to take advantage of the complimentary comprehensive financial plan from Talon Wealth, the first thing you need to do is give us a call, and I'll give you the number in a sec. But first, if you are at least 55 and you have $250,000 or more put aside for retirement, then that financial plan is complimentary. And the number is 904-454-4000. Call us and we will set a time with you, and that'll be a consultation with a member of the Talon Wealth team, and they'll tell you more about that comprehensive financial plan. And when you've received the plan, then Talon Wealth is also going to give you the gift of a will and trust. It all starts with a phone call that you can make right now, 904-454-4000. Stay with us. 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
4: I'm Action News Jack's First Alert meteorologist Trevor Gibbs, a 6 on the WOKV weather meter for your Saturday. It's very humid today with spotty showers and thunderstorms. While it won't rain for everybody, a lot of folks will get a chance to see some rain, and where it does occur, it could be very heavy. So look out for some localized ponding on the roadways. Tonight, we'll see a few showers linger through the overnight hours. Temperatures drop down only into the 70s. We're back into the 80s for Sunday with some dry hours in the morning. Expecting even greater coverage of showers and storms Sunday afternoon, and the rain continues into early next week. I'm Action News Jack's First Alert meteorologist Trevor Gibbs.
2: Now, back to Guarding Your Nest Egg with Mike Lester, the founder of Talon Wealth.
6: This is Guarding Your Nest Egg with Mike Lester, the president and founder of Talon Wealth. So, Mike, I bring up something that is causing a lot of anxiety right now. That is, there are so many sensational headlines out there about the Medicare Advantage plans. Some of the providers are cutting coverage for 2027. Mm-hmm. And it is a big deal because hundreds of thousands of people will be or have been receiving letters in the mail informing them that their plan will not exist next year. Humana, I think United Healthcare, they're a couple of the big ones that are cutting out some of the plans that are more costly for them, they say.
7: Sure. And you said this was specific to Medicare Advantage?
6: Yes.
7: Yeah. For people listening, we're going through this personally right now in the family with my grandmother. So it's kind of a topical for me for that. But also, I think it's topical because we're right around the corner is open enrollment, which I'll get into. So let's dive into this a little bit when it comes to health insurance. Of course, I mean, this is something that we help individuals with. We're not out there promoting ourselves as a health insurance company, but most of our clients are retired and are close to it, and they need health insurance. And so we deal with Medicare and then also Medicare Advantage or Medicare supplements on a regular basis. So somebody comes to me and they go, hey, listen, Mike, by the way, Medicare kicks in at 65. I know many of you know that, but I just want to be clear. So Medicare kicks in at 65, you retire at 65, then you have the option to get a Medicare plan. So they have what they call a Medicare supplement or a Medicare Advantage plan. And this is going to be a really brief summary, but Medicare Advantage is, a lot of people are drawn to it because it's the least expensive way to get health insurance in retirement if you're 65 plus and you have Medicare. And I don't know the ins and outs of all the plans. We have a whole team that works on that for our clients and our listeners if you have questions. But the gist of it is some of those plans have a premium. Some of them, at least to my knowledge, they don't even have a premium. So you don't even have to pay a monthly premium. And then you say, well, what's the catch? And the catch in the past, at least, has been the benefits are the same but different. So if you think of a health insurance plan where you don't necessarily get to pick your doctor, or you don't necessarily get to pick your hospital. You get the coverage, but you got to go to the doctor or the hospital or the nursing home or, you know, care facility that the plan says you have to go to. Again, I'm summarizing, but that's kind of what the Medicare Advantage is. So you get the benefit of spending less potentially. And then some people don't actually have to spend, you know, much of anything on a monthly premium versus a Medicare supplement plan where think of traditional insurance where you have a monthly payment that you make and you have a menu essentially and you choose the level of benefits that you want. And the more benefits you have, the more you pay. I mean, you could argue the quality of care is better with a Medicare supplement than Medicare Advantage. And you could also argue that the reason the quality of care is better is because you have a lot more flexibility, right? In choosing the care, right? Choosing the provider. And then going through this with my grandmother right now, I mean, I got a call from my mom and I mean, she's 98, right? So she's had a couple issues here recently. And I wasn't aware of this. Nobody told me, but she had gotten on a Medicare Advantage plan. And then she's recently had these issues. And so the care, and I'd say the quality of care has been disappointing to the family. There's a lot of things that, you know, my parents and I think should have been done for her that haven't been done, or some choices that, you know, some things that we would have liked to see happen that they basically just said, no, we're not going to cover that. But from a timing perspective, the fact that open enrollment is right around the corner, I want our listeners to understand this. Open enrollment basically means you can switch to any plan that you want within the network. So, you know, there's different plans within Medicare Advantage and there's different plans within, you know, your traditional Medicare supplement. You can switch between plans. You can switch between Medicare Advantage to a Medicare supplement. So it's going to be in my grandmother's best interest because of her current issues health-wise to go ahead and pay a higher premium for her health insurance to get better care. And she's going to be able to do that even though she has pre-existing conditions because of open enrollment that's right around the corner. So I'd say anybody that is in a situation where they're transitioning to retirement or turning 65 and they have to choose a health insurance plan, it's very important to understand the difference between Medicare Advantage and Medicare supplements. And once you understand the difference, choose what's right for you. But then also, if you're stuck in a plan that you're not particularly happy with right now, understand that under open enrollment, you have the ability, regardless of pre-existing conditions, meaning health conditions, to go ahead and switch, which normally wouldn't be the case. And I think, you know, getting that information out there is really important. And also, Cheryl, I'll say this. All the insurance companies know this too. So, you know, starting in October, basically right now, we're going to be bombarded with TV commercials about Medicare insurance.
6: Yes, plans, yes.
7: Right? Because all the insurance companies know that if you're 65 and up, right? So anything 65 plus, they can try to switch you to their plan, right? And bring you over as a customer. So the people that sell that type of an insurance for a living are going to be trying very, very hard to get you to work with them. And that's something else. You need to understand what all of your options are. So if you have questions about that, open enrollment, how it works, what all of your options are, we do that internally for clients. But again, we view it as a service more than a business model, right? If that makes sense. So we're not out there trying to get you the, you know, hey, how many health insurance plans can we say? We're like, no, listen, let's look at all of your options, help you make an informed decision. We're investment advisors, right? The better you do, the better we do, because we're fiduciaries. And if we can save you money in your health insurance, it means there's more money in your investment account to help grow, which means we both win when it grows. So we're not trying to get you to spend more. We're trying to get you to spend less, but we still want you to have the right plan.
6: Yeah, and two things. Open enrollment starts the 15th of October. Mm-hmm. And the other thing is that if you receive one of those letters saying that your Medicare Advantage plan is being eliminated, no longer available in 2027, and you do nothing, you will automatically be enrolled in Original Medicare. So just something to keep in mind as you go through. Watch your mail. If you get something from the insurance company, you better open it this time of year.
7: Sure. Yeah. Well, I'm not looking at that. Sure. I'm not looking at what you're looking at. But what that sounds like to me is they're just going to kick you back to Medicare and you don't have a plan. That's a problem.
6: Yeah.
7: Right. Because then Medicare only pays a portion of your expense, right? So yes. There's a hospital expense and a doctor expense. Medicare pays a portion of that. The reason for the Advantage plan or a traditional supplement plan is to pay what Medicare doesn't pay. And if you're in a situation with one of these Advantage plans where they just get rid of your plan and they sent you a letter and you didn't open it, next thing you know, you have a major expense. And I don't have all the details in front of me, but you could potentially be out of pocket 20% of some of the expenses, right? So imagine, I don't know, you had heart surgery or something like that, and Medicare was going to pay 80% of it, but you had to pay 20% of heart surgery is a lot of money,
6: mm-hmm.
7: you know? So, and that's just one example, and I'm pulling that out of thin air, but make sure you pay attention to that and make sure you understand your coverage. And starting October 15th, take a close look because you can review your plan, look at what all of your options are, and you can switch regardless of if you have pre-existing conditions.
6: So that's just one thing that Mike and his team discuss with you as part of the complimentary comprehensive financial plan. There are so many parts to retirement, Mike. So many things that come in not all at once. It's as if these things come across a little at a time and you just don't realize how many decisions you need to make as you start planning for retirement. But they do. 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You can also reach out online anytime you like at guardingyournestegg.com. Boy, Mike, you know, it is true. There are a lot of parts, a lot of moving parts to a retirement plan, and they're never set in stone. You don't make a plan and they go, okay, I've got my plan, I'm done.
7: Well, no, it really doesn't work that way. I'm kind of sad to hear sometimes when you listen to somebody marketing, you know, sort of their financial business, and, you know, they'll say things like, well, you know, I'm a fiduciary and I work with retirees and here's what we do. But then the explanation is they just make it sound very, very simple. Okay, well, I don't know. I hear things like, oh, well, we'll put a certain amount of money in this bucket, a certain amount of money in that bucket, a certain amount of money in this bucket, and everything's going to be okay. It's not that simple because time is an issue over time, right? So any investment where you lock your money up for a long period of time is an investment where you lose the liquidity, you have penalties to get the money back out, you don't have any control over it for whatever period of time you're locked in. You know, it's just problematic. So you got to be very, very careful. And too many people are, and when I say people, too many advisors and firms are pushing products. And anytime you get into a product, you're working with at least a few different people, right? You're working with the advisor, you're working with the person who built the product, you're working with the insurance company or whoever else built it. So it's extremely complicated and nobody really reads the fine print, and then they wind up getting stuck. So if you find somebody that sits down with you, explains to you all of the options, I mean, if you think you might like a product, well, get a second opinion. Let somebody who doesn't sell products show you the reason they don't sell products. Well, I don't sell products because I could do this. And if you say, oh, okay, well, I agree with you. She was, I didn't know I could do that. Then you're like, well, yeah, that's why we don't do products. So, you know, second opinions don't mean you have to agree with us. It just means you're going to get a different look, right? Different set of eyes mm-hmm. on where you're and what you're doing. You're going to get a different opinion, again, second opinion, and decide for yourself whether you think that's right for you.
6: Mike, after the break, can we talk more about investing in retirement?
7: Of course.
6: Great. I'd like to do that because you were talking about it and I was thinking, you know, I would like to have a few more details on that.
7: Sure.
6: 904-454-4000 is the number you can call now. We'll be back, though, with much more as Guarding Your Nest Egg with Mike Lester continues. So stick around.
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0: News, I'm Ann Carrick. College football player Nolan Wells was found dead off Mississippi's Horn Island in July. His friends, among the last people to see him alive, now speaking out about his death threats. Warren Hudson on Fox.
1: Before they even found his body, I had people in my phone text me insane threats, things like, I'm going to find you and your family and kill y'all.
0: There were questions about race playing a role. A grand jury found no such supporting evidence. President Trump on a midterm blitz in Ohio today. Fox's Jared Halpern.
2: President Trump plans to hit dozens of states between now and the November 3rd elections, though his approval ratings nationwide have slipped. He dismisses those numbers, but concedes the party in power historically loses seats in midterm elections.
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4: I'm Action News Jack's First Alert meteorologist Trevor Gibbs, a 6 on the WOKV weather meter for your Saturday. It's very humid today with spotty showers and thunderstorms. While it won't rain for everybody, a lot of folks will get a chance to see some rain, and where it does occur, it could be very heavy. So look out for some localized ponding on the roadways. Tonight, we'll see a few showers linger through the overnight hours. Temperatures drop down only into the 70s. We're back into the 80s for Sunday with some dry hours in the morning. Expecting even greater coverage of showers and storms Sunday afternoon, and the rain continues into early next week. I'm Action News Jack's First Alert meteorologist Trevor Gibbs.
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7: Hey, I hope you're enjoying your weekend or whenever you happen to be listening to our show. This is Guarding Your Nest Egg with Mike Lester. I'm Cheryl White. And before the break, Mike, I asked you, can we talk about investing in retirement?
8: Investing in retirement.
7: Can we start with this, though? You mentioned products before the break. Can we define that? Because when you say that, I don't know that a lot of people really understand what you mean by products in this environment.
8: Yeah, you're right. Product can mean a lot of things, right? So we're not talking about toothpaste or something. We're talking about retirement planning. So when I say product, in my mind, and I think in the industry, at least in itself, a product is something that to me is prepackaged. And it's prepackaged by a third party and then resold to investors. So if you think about, there's a lot of different scenarios here. So a product could be a mutual fund, right? So if you have a mutual fund in your portfolio or your retirement account, your 401k, what have you, that mutual fund is going to have a name. It's going to have a ticker, which is, you know, how it's identified. And then it's going to have a prospectus associated with it. That's kind of how you get the details on your product. And if you took the time to dig into it, you'd find out that a mutual fund was, you know, potentially dozens, if not hundreds, of individual stocks or individual bonds that were prepackaged into this product where you buy one share and you get the product. And the idea of the mutual fund or the concept was to allow somebody to get diversification, because it can be hard to get diversification if you're out there by yourself buying individual stocks. Because if you had, let's say you had $100,000 to invest and you wanted to buy, let's say you wanted to buy 100 different companies, well, you could only put up to $1,000 in each company. Well, what if one of the companies had a stock price of more than $1,000 a share? And it's not very common, right? But if that was the case, you couldn't do it. So it was just an easier way to say, well, I want diversification. So a mutual fund would be a product that's kind of evolved into what's called an exchange traded fund. So we wouldn't recommend a mutual fund. We don't think they're nearly as efficient as an exchange traded fund. This has just been the evolution of investing, you know, over the past however many years. But an exchange traded fund, you could think of that as a product. So same idea. It's a fund. It's a product. There's maybe it's an index. Maybe it's dozens or hundreds of companies that you're invested in one share. But a product could also be an insurance product. So insurance products would be things like annuities, right? I mean, I hear them very, very frequently advertised on the radio. Sometimes they say it's an annuity. Sometimes they don't. Sometimes it's just an advertisement, which remind me, I'll kind of get into that in a second here. A particular advertisement, I actually just heard it yesterday, but, you know, advertisements about annuities. So an annuity is it's an insurance product. Annuities come from life insurance companies. So if you're looking into an annuity or you have an annuity, you might kind of scratch your head and go, well, why are life insurance companies putting together investment products. And they are, right? Their insurance companies are in business to make money. So traditionally, a life insurance company would sell life insurance, which you pay a certain amount or a certain amount of coverage with life insurance. We know kind of how that works, right?
7: Yes.
8: Different types of life insurance. But life insurance, not all, but many life insurance companies also do products called annuities. And there's different types. There's pretty simple annuities. They're just called fixed annuities or multi-year guarantee annuities. It's kind of like a CD. They might say, okay, well, instead of putting your money with the bank, put it with the insurance company for a period of time. Maybe it's 3 years, and then they'll tell you what the interest rate is. And, you know, for 3 years or whatever time period you pick, you get whatever interest rate they told you. It's pretty simple. That's pretty upfront. I don't have a big issue with that in the sense that if they've defined the outcome, meaning you know what you're going to get paid and you know how long you have to stay, then it's okay, right? There's also what's called a variable annuity. And variable annuities, again, are still from insurance companies, not all insurance companies. But they're closer tied to the stock market. So you get ups and downs in the stock market. Internally, inside those accounts, you can choose how you want the money to be invested. And then those investments, again, depending on what you chose, if the stock market's doing very well and you chose the options that were in the stock market, you're probably doing well. If the stock market's doing poorly and you chose investments inside that variable annuity that are in the stock market, you're probably doing poorly. And then the one kind of in between the two would be what's called a fixed indexed annuity. And that's, again, a product, again, obviously from insurance companies. And that's somewhere in between the fixed annuity with just the fixed rate and the variable annuity that's in the market. And that's the one that you hear advertised most often because of the way that they're described. So that's a product. The insurance company is the third party. I mean, in this case, it's not a financial advisor. It's an insurance agent, right? So insurance products are sold by insurance agents. If they sell you a fixed index annuity, in that moment, you're working with an insurance agent selling an insurance product that has an insurance license. The license to be a fiduciary has nothing to do with selling insurance products. So in that capacity, they're selling an insurance product to you. Other examples that could be packaged, I mean, there are several, but you'll hear about real estate investment trusts. So real estate investments where they're packaging real estate, you invest, and, you know, for different reasons, but usually people would invest in those real estate investment trusts or REITs for income. There are people out there that have real estate where they want to defer paying the tax on that real estate. It's called a 1031 exchange, or also referred to as a Delaware statutory trust. I know I'm kind of getting into the weeds here, but, you know, just kind of going through products. And so anytime you're investing your money, either pre-retirement or in retirement, and somebody's trying to sell you a product, I think you need to put your thinking cap on and just go, all right, listen, this person is incentivized to sell me a product because the third party or the company or insurance company that built the product is paying them a commission. And so if they can convince me to invest in this product, they get a commission. Are they working for me or are they working for themselves? And I think it's an important distinction, Cheryl, because there are a lot of people out there listening to sales pitches from people about certainly annuities. I already mentioned on the radio, there's a lot of fixed index annuities being pushed. Online, I see real estate investments being pushed. I see, in the day, people used to sell mutual funds that had, again, what was called a load on a lot of them that advisors would get paid. So anytime somebody gets paid before you get paid, meaning when you commit and you sign on the dotted line, that person is incentivized through a commission to get you to sign on the dotted line. You should be, you know, again, get your thinking cap on and go, okay, well, is there an investment where you don't get paid first? Right? Because the answer is yes. There are lots of investments where the advisor doesn't get paid first. And would it be better for me if I went with one of the investments that didn't pay you first, but maybe paid you, you know, a little bit along the way, as opposed to paying you up front without me knowing what the end result's going to be? The answer is yes. So, I mean, we really aren't advocates of the products, right? Whether it's annuities or other life insurance products that pay commissions, or whether it's real estate investment trusts or mutual funds or what have you, is literally because I think there's a conflict of interest between the advisor and the client to say, all right, well, if I sell you enough of this, I'm going to get a lot in commissions up front before you ever get paid. I think I'm not comfortable with that at all, right? So that's why we don't do it. I think it's a massive conflict of interest. On top of that, many, many of these companies, whether it's insurance companies or others, if you sell enough of their product, next thing you know, you get a free trip to Hawaii for you and your wife. Not just Hawaii, it could be anywhere, right? But they're,
7: yes.
8: I mean, it's just free trips and free this and free that. And there's just all this money involved that these advisors that promote products are getting that they aren't disclosing to the clients. And, you know, we're on the fringe of that world, right? I mean, I know as much as anybody about all of the different types of annuities and how they work. I know as much as anybody about not only how they work, how much people get paid to sell them. And there's just, to me, just something that just doesn't sit well. I mean, I think right now the number's all over the place, but it's anywhere from, depending on how it's set up. But I would bet you that the commission on a fixed indexed annuity right now is probably averages somewhere around 8% upfront to the advisor that gets you to sign on the dotted line. They might argue, oh, yeah, I get 8%, but look at what you get. And I say, all right, well, what do I get? And they say, well, you get stock market participation, no risk of loss. I'm like, okay, but how much am I going to make? Right? Because it's great to not lose any money. How much money am I actually making? And if you look at the fixed index annuity products over the past 10, 20 years, the markets have blown them out of the water. Right. And granted, you had to take risk in the market. But when you look at the spread between what the fixed index annuities did and what the market did, you wouldn't want what the fixed index annuity did. Right. And then they say, well, we give you guaranteed income for life. I'm like, where does that money come from? Here's the part they don't tell people. At least I don't think they do. I haven't heard that they do. That money comes out of your pocket because you're pulling the money out of your own pocket to pay yourself. And then like you say, you should ask questions like, well, what does my beneficiary get? That's when it gets real squirrely. Right. Because they're like, well, we don't really know. Like, no, if you're telling me I'm going to make a certain amount. Let's say they tell you you're going to get 7% a year. Well, if you tell me I'm making 7% a year, simple math tells me that on every $100,000, I'm getting $7,000 a year. So if I just pulled out $7,000 a year, my $100,000 should still be there for my beneficiaries, right? And then I promise you they will back up from that. I mean, I don't know what they're going to tell you, but they're not going to tell you, well, they shouldn't tell you $100,000 is going to be there because that would be a lie. They probably lose their license. So that's the difference between products. And then I'd say, well, does Talon have a product? I guess, but Talon's product is Talon, right? It's okay. Well, actively managed portfolios. We don't use products like annuities, real estate investment trusts, mutual funds. Our clients' portfolios are extremely liquid, right? Depending on what you're invested in. We do have some structured notes that might have a timeline, but you're not penalized to pull your money out of a structured note. You just wind up with the current value. That's an explanation for another day, but there's no stated penalty to pull your money out of the investments that we're doing. It's just the guarantee associated with the structured note may only apply at maturity. Now, that's a very, very different thing than going into a product that states, okay, well, if you pull more than 10% out in whatever period of time, you pay an additional 10% penalty on what you pull out. I mean, it's pretty severe. I know the devil is in the details, and I think that's where people get a little bit confused, Cheryl, because it's really like drinking out of a fire hydrant. If somebody went to talk to a firm that is promoting products, whether it's mutual funds or annuities or real estate investment trusts or something like that, if they're in business to earn commission selling products, I am sure that they have really, really polished their sales pitch, right? I mean, they've spent years figuring out how to sell as much product as they possibly can. And I'm sure it probably sounds really, really great. I think the problem for a lot of people is they don't know the right questions to ask, and they wind up relying on what they're being told as opposed to what's in the fine print. And when you're signing, you're left with the fine print, right? Well, I didn't know that. You know, I've seen this a million times, Cheryl. People are like, well, I didn't realize that's what it was going to do. And then they go back to the advisor and say, well, I wouldn't have done that if I knew that was how it worked. And the advisor says, well, you signed it, you know, and then the person's just kind of stuck. So I would just advise anybody in that situation, just be wary, right? Trust your instincts. If it sounds too good to be true, it probably is. I can tell you there's no free ride. Guaranteed income for life, I define income as you're making money and you're spending your profit. The insurance companies define it as they give you a check for the rest of your life, but they can pull it out of your principal and your beneficiaries get less. Stock market participation and no risk of loss, it sounds really good until you see what your return is, right? You could do better in a CD. So why lock your money up in an annuity if you could do better in a CD? And this just comes from, you know, 25 plus years of experience, Cheryl, but we just invite people to come in and have a conversation, right? We're not trying to push you one way or the other, but I do think you should find a sounding board, and you should, if you want to talk to people that sell products, talk to people that sell products. But then also talk to people that don't sell products and compare the two for yourself.
7: And if you would like an annuity review, then the team at Talon Wealth will be happy to do that for you as well. And by the way, Mike, you read my mind about structured notes. I'm glad you brought that up during the conversation. If you are interested in a complimentary comprehensive financial plan from Talon Wealth, if you are 55 or already retired and you've put aside at least $250,000 for your retirement, then that plan is absolutely complimentary. There is no obligation. Just give us a call and we will set a time for you to meet with a member of the Talon team. The number is 904-454-4000. You can also reach out to us anytime at guardingyournestegg.com. We have much more to talk about, much more to share with you on the other side of this break. So stay with us as Guarding Your Nest Egg with Mike Lester continues.
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4: I'm Action News Jack's First Alert meteorologist Trevor Gibbs, a 6 on the WOKV weather meter for your Saturday. It's very humid today with spotty showers and thunderstorms. While it won't rain for everybody, a lot of folks will get a chance to see some rain, and where it does occur, it could be very heavy. So look out for some localized ponding on the roadways. Tonight, we'll see a few showers linger through the overnight hours. Temperatures drop down only into the 70s. We're back into the 80s for Sunday with some dry hours in the morning. Expecting even greater coverage of showers and storms Sunday afternoon, and the rain continues into early next week. I'm Action News Jack's First Alert meteorologist Trevor Gibbs.
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7: Guarding Your Nest Egg, that's the name of the show. I'm Cheryl White, along with Mike Lester, the founder of Talon Wealth.
8: Ooh.
7: You like it when I do that big intro.
8: I don't know. You say it, then you go, founder and president. I'm like, isn't that kind of the same? Maybe it's not. I guess you could be a founder and not the president. You know what? I got here first. Just say that.
7: I got here first. Yeah, I like that.
8: Just say that. Mike Lester, the guy that got there first.
7: You know how much I love yard sales.
8: Yeah, I do.
7: Yeah, and estate sales and things like that. I was at a yard sale last weekend, and you're never going to believe what I found.
8: A clock.
7: You're never going to believe it.
8: A gnome. A garden gnome. The best one ever.
7: Nope. That's not it.
8: You know what I haven't seen in years? A bird bath. Did you find a really cool bird bath?
7: Not this time. No.
8: But you have.
7: But I have before, yes.
8: Okay. Why don't people do bird baths anymore?
7: I don't know. I do like them.

0: Did you buy anything from the TV? That should be, we should, if you know, yeah. ask listeners, what have you bought from the TV?
1: Yeah, did you actually do it? And now, you know, in stores, they have the as seen on TV sections.
0: They do. Yeah. I think I'd rather do that.
1: I just was sharing. That's all.
0: Remember Topsy Tail?
1: No.
0: Oh. It was some kind of ponytail thing. I was in college when we did a marketing study on it. And then they go, yeah, the woman that came up with this idea of Topsy Tail, which was a piece of plastic, she made $10 million. I'm like, $10 million on a piece of plastic? I'm like, that's fantastic. Yeah.
1: Wow.
0: So I had an idea one time for an invention, but then I figured out somebody had already thought of it.
1: You want to share? Or
0: yeah, I'll share. Yeah, quickly, because I don't want to bore everyone. But, you know, it occurred to me that when you put your sneakers or any kind of shoe in the dryer, they just clank the whole time.
1: Yes.
0: And it just annoys everyone. And yes. I thought, you know what I've never seen before is this, some kind of a basket that sits right in the middle and holds them. So they just sit there while, you know, the hot air blows on them and they get dry. They don't clank around. And it turns out, I think Whirlpool figured that out, too. I'm not, yeah, I wasn't quite as smart as I thought
1: I have
0: was.
1: One. Yeah. But it was a great idea.
0: Yeah. In my defense, I didn't realize it was already invented, and I thought I was a genius for...
1: Well, that is genius. So keep on coming up with those ideas, and one day you'll be number one.
0: Okay. I could be president of something.
1: Yeah. And founder of
0: and
1: it.
0: And founder, yeah.
1: Stop it. Okay, was there anything else from our previous discussion that you wanted to follow up on?
0: Oh, you know, we were talking about products and stuff. I just think, listen, it's your money. You worked hard for it, and you need to, you know, make sure you protect it. So this ultimately, the decisions that you make on how to invest it are going to be based on what you think is best for you. So people are going to get pulled in a lot of different directions. There's plenty of great marketing out there. But one of the biggest issues when it comes to investing for people is people play on our emotions, right?
1: And yes.
0: Obviously, we're emotional about our money. We worked hard for it. It's invested. And part of that emotion is, you know, people trying to scare you, right? Fear is a very, very powerful emotion. And so people trying to scare you against, well, hey, listen, gee whiz, if you're retired and you have your money in the stock market, what if this happened? What if that happened? And I just say there's a lot of people that, you know, let's just say 20 years ago were like, ah, yeah, you know, I'm retiring. And so I'm just going to put my money in investments that are super conservative, or maybe use one of these products that promised stock market participation, no risk of loss, and they got on the market. And I can promise you this, Cheryl, and anybody who's listening, I realize they didn't have a crystal ball and they were scared at the time, but fear was their motivation to move into something that is now probably just annihilated their retirement. Because I mean, just think of everything that's happened over the past 20 years, right? Not just how much the stock market's up. Look at inflation, look at the cost of goods, look at this, look at that. You know, making those types of decisions based on somebody scaring you into going into a product certainly benefited the advisor that sold the product and got the commission, but that person has got a problem now because their money did not grow. The other day, I'm not going to do it now because I don't know what ChatGPT will tell me, or, you know, and I can't promise, you know, anything, but if it's accurate or not. But I did, out of curiosity, I asked ChatGPT, I was like, hey, what's the average rate of return on a fixed indexed annuity for the past 10 years, or for the past 20 years, or for the past 30 years? It was not good, right, compared to the overall market. And when I say not good, it's not that it just wasn't good. It was under what I think a lot of the advisors are promising people, but also very, very problematic when it comes to inflation and the cost of things now. So people are underwater. I think they've had to change their lifestyle. So I think you need to find a way. This is why I talk about this all the time, Cheryl, and why if I seem passionate about it, it's because I am. You need to know what your options are, and products probably aren't the solution, because even though you get a guarantee, look at all the people that have to get paid before you do, right? So if it's an annuity, the insurance company gets paid, the advisor gets paid, everybody gets, and then eventually you get paid. But how does that work? And then what is the return really going to be? And if it's a long enough period of time and your return is low enough and you don't have access to get that money and reinvest it because you have to pay a penalty to get back out when something better comes along, you just wind up stuck. So there are plenty of great investment options out there. And typically what we do at Talon, Cheryl, is just have a conversation. If you're a very, very conservative investor, let's just make sure we look at very conservative investments. If you're a moderate investor, let's look at moderate investments. If you're an aggressive investor, let's look at aggressive investments. But one of the things that, I know for certain, you don't have to rely on third parties or individuals that are selling third-party products for a commission to make your retirement work. If you're working with the right financial advisor, they can build investments for you that can provide what you're looking for. So, you know, again, maybe you're conservative, moderate, or aggressive. Maybe you want growth. Maybe you want income. Maybe you want a combination of both. If somebody actually takes the time

0: to sit down with you and build it out for you and explain how it works and not lock your money up for long periods of time with penalties to pull your money out, your chances of being more successful in retirement are way, way better, even if it's just because you have the flexibility to make changes along the way. I mean, I've seen time and time again, I'll sit down with individuals who have half their money locked up in a product. You know, they're restricted on what they can pull out. And if they try to pull the money out, they pay a massive penalty to do so. First of all, there's a million problems with that. But one of them is, okay, you're locked into whatever that return is that you can't control, which, as we said, on a lot of these investments is very, very low. When opportunities arise, which I promise you they will in your lifetime, right? So if you're 60, you know, to us, you're looking at 30 plus years of retirement. You don't need to make commitments at 60 or 65 or 70 that last a lifetime. You know, you need liquidity. You could make short-term commitments on some things, but you need the ability to take advantage of opportunities when they arise. And all that's really, really important. So I guess what I'm trying to say, Cheryl, is we can literally sit down with you and help you build what it is you're looking for, but we're building it with you. We're not doing third-party prepackaged products that we get paid commissions on, right? And it's not a situation where the more we sell you, the more we get paid, or the more we sell you, the more free trips we get, right, somewhere. And I just think that's really, really important. You need to be able to trust the person that you're working with. 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
1: 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Mike, before we wrap it up today, I had someone ask me again recently about why $250,000 saved for retirement. And we have just enough time for you to explain that to us before we wrap it up.
0: Why 250? Well, it's, again, we're not trying to exclude anybody. I just want to make sure that we are working in the best interest of the people that work with us. And the reality is when it comes to building, and so again, if it was a product, Cheryl, then it wouldn't matter. I mean, you know, it could be 10,000 or 50,000 or 100,000 or, you know, something under 250, because it's just a product. You just put your money in and you get what you get. But when you're sitting down with individuals and building investments for them and their situation, the investments become inefficient under a certain dollar amount, meaning we need to be able to justify our fee. And what I mean by justifying our fee is you need to be net of our fee doing better than you could do on your own somewhere else. And less than 250,000, I think there's efficiency with great companies like Vanguard or companies that are going to be able to provide you with a diversified portfolio of ETFs. Now, there's not as much management or active management, you know, or as many options as we have, but the options that we have typically require more than $250,000 to be efficient. So I'm just trying to be a good fiduciary and say, hey, listen, it's not that we wouldn't like to work with you. It's just, I feel like it's not in your best interest to work with us less than $250,000 because I think you could go somewhere else and do better.
1: I want to give you the number again because I bet you have questions that you'd like to ask. And we want to make sure we get you the answers to those questions. 904-454-4000. That's the number. Or you can reach out online at guardingyournestegg.com. So, Mike, we got a lot of calls this week, but chances are we missed one or two.
0: We do, because we're too busy, as my dad used to say, flapping our gums.
1: Yeah, so, you're right.
0: Yeah. Too busy talking, but we'll call you back.
1: All right. Thanks again for joining us, and we will bring you much more next week right here on Guarding Your Nest Egg with the founder and president of Talon Wealth, Mike Lester. Have a good one. 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

0: boosting Republican turnout for the midterms. I'm Ann Carrick, Fox News. President Trump's blitz continues today.
1: The president rallies in Ohio this evening, a state he won by double digits 2 years ago. He spent Friday night in reliably red Alabama, telling supporters in Mobile,
2: I don't need the votes. I'm doing this. You know, I'm doing this, and I'm not running for anything. But you're going to think of me as on the ballot, right? Everybody promise?
1: President Trump plans to hit dozens of states between now and the November 3rd elections, though his approval ratings nationwide have slipped. He dismisses those numbers, but concedes the party in power historically loses seats in midterm elections. Jared Halpern, Fox News.
0: A former Cornell University student says she was drugged and gang raped in 2024 and now is filing a civil lawsuit against the school. The DA says her original statement indicated she agreed to the sexual activity and no charges were filed. More from Fox's Eric Shawn.
3: The reports say that the Cornell student did tell the campus police that she was raped, but it seems that someone withheld that. New York Governor Kathy Hochul now appointing State Attorney General Tish James to investigate the Cornell co-ed identified as Jane Doe in court documents. Her claims that in 2024, she was drunk and drugged when seven members of the Chi Phi fraternity raped her for hours at their frat house. She gave a statement to Cornell University police, and new reports say that she did tell them she was raped, but that may not have been passed on to the district attorney.
0: A 25-year-old dual UK-Iranian national man arrested Thursday on suspicion of plotting a terror attack is out on bail, as are five British national men in their 20s arrested earlier on suspicion of explosives and terror offenses near an airbase.
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5: I'm Action News Jax, First Alert meteorologist Trevor Gibbs, a 6 on the WOKV weather meter for your Saturday. It's very humid today with spotty showers and thunderstorms. While it won't rain for everybody, a lot of folks will get a chance to see some rain, and where it does occur, it could be very heavy. So look out for some localized ponding on the roadways. Tonight, we'll see a few showers linger through the overnight hours. Temperatures drop down only into the 70s. We're back into the 80s for Sunday with some dry hours in the morning. Expecting even greater coverage of showers and storms Sunday afternoon, and the rain continues into early next week. I'm Action News Jax, First Alert meteorologist Trevor Gibbs.
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7: Hey, we are glad to have you along today for Guarding Your Nest Egg with Mike Lester. Hello. I didn't know where I was going, Mike.
8: Cracking you up already.
7: I know, it's true. Hello, Mike Lester. That is what I wanted to say.
8: Oh, okay. Now that you got that out. Well, hello, Cheryl White. How are you today? It's a fabulous weekend we're having.
7: Yes, it is.
8: I hope everybody else is having the same.
7: You made me laugh.
8: What was it that's got you so choked up?
7: You made me laugh before we even started. For what
8: about what I don't know?
7: Yes, for whatever reason, you said something about crochet.
8: And yeah, I think it rhymed with something you said, and I thought about crochet, and then it brought back all these memories.
7: Mm-hmm.
8: And clearly, I don't know exactly what that is.
7: Yeah, so, especially when you said it had to do with two aluminum needles.
8: Well, see, I think a lot of people could relate to that. You asked me if I could do it. I said, I don't know. Maybe I could. So I don't. It's complicated, Cheryl. We're talking 30 plus 40 years ago, but there's something, I feel like there's something that people, usually ladies, but you know, guys can do it too, where they just kind of sit there and they look very at peace, and they've got these two aluminum, they're not even needles, and they've got hooks on them, and they're usually vibrant colors, usually there's like a purple one.
7: Yeah, but if they're using two with hooks on, that would be interesting, because knitting, they don't have hooks, they have pointy tips.
8: Okay.
7: Crochet has one.
8: So you could stab somebody with that could be like in a horror movie.
7: Yes. I've seen it done. Yeah. Oh, okay. I mean, not in real life, but in a movie. Yeah.
8: Better walk that one back, Cheryl. Gee whiz. The FBI is going to show up.
7: I don't know if I can say this or not, but my husband used to say that I wasn't a knitter, I was a hooker.
8: Gotcha.
7: Because
8: you did crochet.
7: Because I was a crocheter. Yeah.
8: Gotcha. But there weren't two hookers. It was just
7: one. It was just the one. Yeah.
8: Okay. Okay, so, well, I walked by people that looked at peace, doing this thing with yarn and shiny aluminum things. Hooks or needles or whatever. Yes. I just thought, well, that looks very peaceful. It just seems like a peaceful thing to do.
7: It very much is.
8: Yeah, I felt like there were two hooks, just one. Okay. Or if it's
7: two needles, one hook.
8: If it's knitting, it's two needles. And if it's crochet, it's one hook.
7: You've got it right.
8: Okay.
7: Well, otherwise, how are you doing?
8: Doing pretty good. We're always doing something. It's always some sports at the Lester household. Right now, we're always doing swimming with Peyton. Finn's now on the most recent soccer team. So basically, I'm just hoping that the soccer game is the early one, not the late one. You know, you want the 9 a.m. game, not the 3 o'clock in the afternoon where it's just smoldering hot. But yeah, things are going pretty good. So far we've got the 9 a.m.s. So we're doing pretty good.
7: Excellent. Yeah. Excellent. Well, I hope the games go well.
8: They are going well. Yeah. And then that's, it's a team approach, right? So if everybody on the team is terrible, then, you know, you've got a lot of kids that don't really get a chance to win. If everybody on the team is good, they probably win a lot. If they're, you know, you got some good ones and some bad ones, which I think is how most teams should be.
7: Me too.
8: Then, it's kind of 50-50. So it's nice. We got a pretty good group of kids, good team on soccer. So we'll win some, we'll lose some. And as I say, some will get rained out, but we'll go from there.
7: I learned something this week.
8: Okay. Something else. You knew things already. Yeah.
7: Yeah. I learned something that I didn't know. How about that? I learned that there are more people age 65 and over in the world right now than there are children under the age of 5. First time that's happened, far as we know.
8: Well, I mean, I realized that there were a lot of people over the age of 65. I didn't really equate it to people under 5. Okay. Yeah.
7: That's just kind of interesting. And something else that's interesting is that starting next year, everyone born in 60 or later will be approaching full retirement age because it'll be 67. Done. Over 67.
8: There you go. And why does full retirement age count? FRA, as they call it. It's because, I mean, there's a lot of things, but it ties into your Social Security. And it's not necessarily when your benefits are maxed out. They just call it full retirement age. But it's, you know, I want people to realize that full retirement age means, for a lot of people, there are a lot of penalties associated through Social Security if you keep working and other things. I mean, it gets a little complicated prior to age 67. But 67 and up, it's a pretty clear path if you decide to take Social Security at that point. You haven't quite maxed it out because that's age 70. But you don't have to worry about a lot of the other things, penalties for continuing to work and making too much money. There's a lot of spousal benefits that are sort of keyed into that full retirement age thing. So a lot of people shoot for full retirement age. You get paid more than you do at, say, 66 or 65 or even 62, which is the earliest you could take it. But at the same time, it gets a little less complicated. So, all right, that's good to
7: know. Well, it was complicated because they had that scale, that graduated age.
8: Mm-hmm.
7: thing for a while. So you would be full retirement age at 66 in 2 months or 4 months or 6 months. But it'll be 67 in 2027 for all those folks born in 1960 or later. That makes it so much simpler.
8: Yeah, there you go. I remember that. There was a whole calculation to figure out when somebody's full retirement age was. And to your point, when I was growing up, it was 65. That was a magic number.
7: Yeah, that was it.
8: That was it. And then it was a number and a percentage of that number. It wasn't whole numbers. Now it's back to whole numbers. Okay. Mm-hmm. Even easier. Good.
7: So here's
8: the thing we do in our plans that we do. So when we do a comprehensive financial plan, part of that is, hey, let's take a look at what your options are for Social Security. And let's make sure that given your situation, not that we have a crystal ball, but given your situation, let's look at all the options and let's make informed decisions. And that's important with Social Security. So.
7: It really is. Which is a perfect time for me to give the phone number to call, because there may be some people who are wondering, wow.
8: Wondering about crochet versus knitting or?
7: Possibly. In that case, call me, not him. But if you want to talk about Social Security and how it applies to your retirement plan, and believe me, there are a lot of moving parts to Social Security that I think many people are unaware of, Mike. Mm-hmm. So the number is 904-454-4000. Call and we'll set up some time that you can talk about that and bring any of your other questions with you too. 904-454-4000. And coming up, we'll tell you more about how you can ask about the complimentary comprehensive financial plan from Talon Wealth too. And Mike, I saw a survey. It was actually a Japanese survey of the elderly. And this one went on for about 28 years.
8: Is this the one where the people in Japan live to be 120 years old and they're trying to figure out why?
7: No, that's a different thing.
8: One.
7: But this kind of applies
8: that
7: to
8: one?
7: That. Yeah, I do.
8: It was blue something. Okay.
7: Yeah. It had to do with what food. They ate and what.
8: Yeah, I think it had to do with purple potatoes.
7: And walking and things like that. Walking. Can you imagine? Anyway, in this survey, they ask people, how long do you think you're going to live?
8: Okay.
7: So the people who gave the longest range forecast. So in other words, if they said 80, which a lot of people did because that was an age that just came up in how long people were living in Japan at the time. Mm-hmm. So a lot of people just picked that 80. But the interesting part is, and I'm saying interesting a lot because I found all of this fascinating this week. The people who said they'd live the longest generally did, but many of them outlived their own forecast. So why is that? Don't know. But people who expect to live a long life generally do.
8: It makes a lot of sense.
7: At least in the survey,
8: yeah. I mean, but it was based in Japan,
7: mm-hmm,
8: right? So we're asking Japanese people what they expect. And then, okay, so, well, I mean, obviously you could apply that anywhere. In a lot of ways, I'm applying that with conversations in the office that we're having with people every single week. And I mean, it goes into every financial plan. And I don't ask the question, how long do you think you're going to live? We make some assumptions. Typically, if you want to build a responsible financial plan, you need your money to last longer than you do, right? So if you take the average life expectancy of a man or of a woman, and you extrapolate it out, the average age isn't 95, right? Even though plenty of people will probably live to be 95. So often, and it's kind of, I wouldn't say it's typical, but it's pretty common in financial planning is to use the age of 95 as the sort of, we're going to run this plan to 80 to 95. And make sure that, okay, if you're invested in this way, what are your odds of not running out of money to the age of 95, given your expenses, given your investments, how much money you've set aside for retirement, what your income is, all of that. We put all of that into a plan. And so that's where that 95 comes in, because if you have a plan that runs and gets you all the way to 95 successfully, meaning you don't run out of money, then it's probably a pretty good plan. Versus if I ran a plan that was to 80, and say, oh, hey, listen, I ran this financial plan for you. Guess what? You'll be just fine as long as you don't live over 80. You know, you have 100% chance of success to 80. Mm-hmm. Well, it's not going to be a good plan. I mean, obviously, the devil's in the details, and you need to understand the numbers. But going to 95, when I'm having conversations with people about that, and I explain that we run it to 95, a lot of times they'll push back and go, well, I'm just not going to live that long. But my wife's family, she's going to live that long. So when you do your plan, don't count me into 95, you know, certainly count her into 95, but, you know, just go ahead and figure I'll live to 85 or something. And they usually have a reason for that, right? It's an expectation just based on family history and what they've experienced. Now, you know, usually I'm explaining to them, well, here's the problem. If I run your plan to 85 and then you live to be 90, it's potentially not great, right? We want to make sure that we're being conservative with the numbers. In other words, I would much rather come to somebody with a scenario where I underpromise and over-delivered rather than over-promising and under-delivering. And it'd be better to run a plan to 95, but unfortunately you made it to 85 and there was just extra money on the table, than running it to 85 and you lived to be 95 and it didn't come out quite right. So the numbers are important, and I agree with you, Cheryl. I think that people are pretty in tune to their own situation, and they can take a look at their family and their health and be pretty optimistic if they've generally got pretty good health. And then some people out there that, you know, maybe just in general aren't in great health, or they've just never seen someone in their family live past a certain age. They seem to be, you know, a little more pessimistic. And they might be right or they might be wrong, but you got to be careful when it comes to the planning. You know, hope for the best, plan for the worst, right?
7: Of course,
8: but
7: yeah.
8: In this case, planning for the worst is not really the worst because you live longer than you thought you were going to. So it's kind of like the best, you know, like you don't really want to be in a situation going like, oh, crap, I lived an extra 10 years. Oh, well.
7: Darn it.
8: So it is what it is. But, it all goes into the planning, and it's really, really important, you know, which is literally why every single week we're sitting down. You and I on the radio talking about this, or at the office and sitting down with individuals, say, hey, listen, I just want to figure this retirement thing out. I've got this much money saved. These are my expenses. This is going to be my income in retirement. This is what I would like to be able to do. I'm just trying to do the math on this to try to and figure out if it works and what's the best way to make it work. What are all my investment options? And then also, there are mistakes you could make along the way that could potentially get you off track. So I don't want to make that. But how can I be as efficient as possible moving forward? And that's the reason for sitting down, doing the analysis, doing the comprehensive financial plan, the income planning, the tax planning, the estate planning, all of that. And that's why we're doing it complimentary.
7: That's right. 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
5: I'm Action News Jack's First Alert meteorologist Trevor Gibbs, a 6 on the WOKV weather meter for your Saturday. It's very humid today with spotty showers and thunderstorms. While it won't rain for everybody, a lot of folks will get a chance to see some rain, and where it does occur, it could be very heavy. So look out for some localized ponding on the roadways. Tonight, we'll see a few showers linger through the overnight hours. Temperatures drop down only into the 70s. We're back into the 80s for Sunday with some dry hours in the morning. Expecting even greater coverage of showers and storms Sunday afternoon, and the rain continues into early next week. I'm Action News Jack's First Alert meteorologist Trevor Gibbs.
4: Now, back to Guarding Your Nest Egg with Mike Lester, the founder of Talon Wealth.
7: This is Guarding Your Nest Egg with Mike Lester, the president and founder of Talon Wealth. So, Mike, I bring up something that is causing a lot of anxiety right now. That is, there are so many sensational headlines out there about the Medicare Advantage plans. Some of the providers are cutting coverage for 2027. Mm-hmm. And it is a big deal because hundreds of thousands of people will be or have been receiving letters in the mail informing them that their plan will not exist next year. Humana, I think United Healthcare, they're a couple of the big ones that are cutting out some of the plans that are more costly for them, they say.
8: Sure. And you said this was specific to Medicare Advantage?
7: Yes.
8: Yeah. For people listening, we're going through this personally right now in the family with my grandmother. So it's kind of a topical for me for that. But also, I think it's topical because we're right around the corner is open enrollment, which I'll get into. So let's dive into this a little bit when it comes to health insurance. Of course, I mean, this is something that we help individuals with. We're not out there promoting ourselves as a health insurance company, but most of our clients are retired and are close to it, and they need health insurance. And so we deal with Medicare and then also Medicare Advantage or Medicare supplements on a regular basis. So somebody comes to me and they go, hey, listen, Mike, by the way, Medicare kicks in at 65. I know many of you know that, but I just want to be clear. So Medicare kicks in at 65, you retire at 65, then you have the option to get a Medicare plan. So they have what they call a Medicare supplement or a Medicare Advantage plan. And this is going to be a really brief summary, but Medicare Advantage is, a lot of people are drawn to it because it's the least expensive way to get health insurance in retirement if you're 65 plus and you have Medicare. And I don't know the ins and outs of all the plans. We have a whole team that works on that for our clients and our listeners if you have questions. But the gist of it is some of those plans have a premium. Some of them, at least to my knowledge, they don't even have a premium. So you don't even have to pay a monthly premium. And then you say, well, what's the catch? And the catch in the past, at least, has been the benefits are the same but different. So if you think of a health insurance plan where you don't necessarily get to pick your doctor, or you don't necessarily get to pick your hospital. You get the coverage, but you got to go to the doctor or the hospital or the nursing home or, you know, care facility that the plan says you have to go to. Again, I'm summarizing, but that's kind of what the Medicare Advantage is. So you get the benefit of spending less, potentially, and then some people don't actually have to spend, you know, much of anything on a monthly premium versus a Medicare supplement plan where think of traditional insurance where you have a monthly payment that you make and you have a menu essentially and you choose the level of benefits that you want. And the more benefits you have, the more you pay. I mean, you could argue the quality of care is better with a Medicare supplement than Medicare Advantage. And you could also argue that the reason the quality of care is better is because you have a lot more flexibility, right? And choosing the care, right? Choosing the provider. And then going through this with my grandmother right now, I mean, I got a call from my mom and I mean, she's 98, right? So she's had a couple issues here recently. And I wasn't aware of this. Nobody told me, but she had gotten on a Medicare Advantage plan. And then she's recently had these issues. And so the care, and I'd say the quality of care has been disappointing to the family. There's a lot of things that, you know, my parents and I think should have been done for her that haven't been done, or some choices that, you know, some things that we would have liked to see happen that they basically just said, no, we're not going to cover that. But from a timing perspective, the fact that open enrollment is right around the corner, I want our listeners to understand this. Open enrollment basically means you can switch to any plan that you want within the network. So, you know, there's different plans within Medicare Advantage and there's different plans within, you know, your traditional Medicare supplement. You can switch between plans. You can switch between Medicare Advantage to a Medicare supplement. So it's going to be in my grandmother's best interest because of her current issues health-wise to go ahead and pay a higher premium for her health insurance to get better care. And she's going to be able to do that even though she has pre-existing conditions because of open enrollment that's right around the corner. So I'd say anybody that is in a situation where they're transitioning to retirement or turning 65 and they have to choose a health insurance plan, it's very important to understand the difference between Medicare Advantage and Medicare supplements. And once you understand the difference, choose what's right for you. But then also, if you're stuck in a plan that you're not particularly happy with right now, understand that under open enrollment, you have the ability, regardless of pre-existing conditions, meaning health conditions, to go ahead and switch, which normally wouldn't be the case. And I think, you know, getting that information out there is really important. And also, Cheryl, I'll say this. All the insurance companies know this too. So, you know, starting in October, basically right now, we're going to be bombarded with TV commercials about Medicare insurance.
7: Yes, plans, yes.
8: Right? Because all the insurance companies know that if you're 65 and up, right? So anything 65 plus, they can try to switch you to their plan, right? And bring you over as a customer. So the people that sell that type of an insurance for a living are going to be trying very, very hard to get you to work with them. And that's something else. You need to understand what all of your options are. So if you have questions about that, open enrollment, how it works, what all of your options are, we do that internally for clients. But again, we view it as a service more than a business model, right? If that makes sense. So we're not out there trying to get you the, you know, hey, how many health insurance plans can we say? We're like, no, listen, let's look at all of your options, help you make an informed decision. We're investment advisors, right? The better you do, the better we do, because we're fiduciaries. And if we can save you money in your health insurance, it means there's more money in your investment account to help grow, which means we both win when it grows. So we're not trying to get you to spend more. We're trying to get you to spend less, but we still want you to have the right plan.
7: Yeah, and two things. Open enrollment starts the 15th of October. Mm-hmm. And the other thing is that if you receive one of those letters saying that your Medicare Advantage plan is being eliminated, no longer available in 2027, and you do nothing, you will automatically be enrolled in Original Medicare. So just something to keep in mind as you go through. Watch your mail. If you get something from the insurance company, you better open it this time of year.
8: Sure. Yeah, well, I'm not looking at that. Sure. I'm not looking at what you're looking at. But what that sounds like to me is they're just going to kick you back to Medicare and you don't have a plan. That's a problem.
7: Yeah.
8: Right. Because then Medicare only pays a portion of your expense, right? So yes. There's a hospital expense and a doctor expense. Medicare pays a portion of that. The reason for the Advantage plan or a traditional supplement plan is to pay what Medicare doesn't pay. And if you're in a situation with one of these Advantage plans where they just get rid of your plan and they sent you a letter and you didn't open it, next thing you know, you have a major expense. And I don't have all the details in front of me, but you could potentially be out of pocket 20% of some of the expenses, right? So imagine, I don't know, you had heart surgery or something like that, and Medicare was going to pay 80% of it, but you had to pay 20% of heart surgery is a lot of money,
7: mm-hmm.
8: you know? So, and that's just one example, and I'm pulling that out of thin air, but make sure you pay attention to that and make sure you understand your coverage. And starting October 15th, take a close look because you can review your plan, look at what all of your options are, and you can switch regardless of if you have pre-existing conditions.
7: So that's just one thing that Mike and his team discuss with you as part of the complimentary comprehensive financial plan. There are so many parts to retirement, Mike. So many things that come in not all at once. It's as if these things come across a little at a time and you just don't realize how many decisions you need to make as you start planning for retirement. 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You can also reach out online anytime you like at guardingyournestegg.com. Boy, Mike, you know, it is true. There are a lot of parts, a lot of moving parts to a retirement plan, and they're never set in stone. You don't make a plan and they go, okay, I've got my plan, I'm done.
8: Well, no, it really doesn't work that way. I'm kind of sad to hear sometimes when you listen to somebody marketing, you know, sort of their financial business, and, you know, they'll say things like, well, you know, I'm a fiduciary and I work with retirees and here's what we do. But then the explanation is they just make it sound very, very simple. Okay, well, I don't know. I hear things like, oh, well, we'll put a certain amount of money in this bucket, a certain amount of money in that bucket, a certain amount of money in this bucket, and everything's going to be okay. It's not that simple because time is an issue over time, right? So any investment where you lock your money up for a long period of time is an investment where you lose liquidity, you have penalties to get the money back out, you don't have any control over it for whatever period of time you're locked in. You know, it's just problematic. So you got to be very, very careful. And too many people are, and when I say people, too many advisors and firms are pushing products. And anytime you get into a product, you're working with at least a few different people, right? You're working with the advisor, you're working with the person who built the product, you're working with the insurance company or whoever else built it. So it's extremely complicated and nobody really reads the fine print and then they wind up getting stuck. So if you find somebody that sits down with you, explains to you all of the options, I mean, if you think you might like a product, well, get a second opinion. Let somebody who doesn't sell products show you the reason they don't sell products. Well, I don't sell products because I could do this. And if you say, oh, okay, well, I agree with you, I didn't know I could do that, then you're like, well, yeah, that's why we don't do products. So, you know, second opinions don't mean you have to agree with us. It just means you're going to get a different look, right? Different set of eyes mm-hmm. on where you're and what you're doing. You're going to get a different opinion, again, second opinion, and decide for yourself whether you think that's right for you.
7: Mike, after the break, can we talk more about investing in retirement?
8: Of course.
7: Great. I'd like to do that because you were talking about it and I was thinking, you know, I would like to have a few more details on that.
8: Sure.
7: 904-454-4000 is the number you can call now. We'll be back, though, with much more as Guarding Your Nest Egg with Mike Lester continues. So stick around.
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0: News. I'm Carmen Roberts. Authorities have released the name of the man who allegedly attacked the captain of a Fly Dubai commercial jet.
1: The Associated Press has identified the pilot as Hammam Al-Hammami. The Emiratis, who are leading the investigation, now saying the suspect attacked the captain of the aircraft using an axe that's normally kept in the cockpit for emergencies.
0: Fox's Jeff Paul. Details of Cornell University's 2024 investigation into an alleged rape at a fraternity house reveal the accuser's account.
2: Those documents show that the disciplinary panel found that she initially consented to sex with two men, but according to Jane Doe, she was pressured into taking ketamine, which she said left her in a state of vague consciousness.
0: Fox's Chandley Painter. New York Governor Hochul wants to close what's called a voluntary intoxication loophole to prevent cases like this one from occurring. 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
4: I'm Action News Jax, First Alert meteorologist Trevor Gibbs, a 6 on the WOKV weather meter for your Saturday. It's very humid today with spotty showers and thunderstorms. While it won't rain for everybody, a lot of folks will get a chance to see some rain, and where it does occur, it could be very heavy. So look out for some localized ponding on the roadways. Tonight, we'll see a few showers linger through the overnight hours. Temperatures drop down only into the 70s. We're back into the 80s for Sunday with some dry hours in the morning. Expecting even greater coverage of showers and storms Sunday afternoon, and the rain continues into early next week. I'm Action News Jax, First Alert meteorologist Trevor Gibbs.
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6: Hey, I hope you're enjoying your weekend or whenever you happen to be listening to our show. This is Guarding Your Nest Egg with Mike Lester. I'm Cheryl White. And before the break, Mike, I asked you, can we talk about investing in retirement?
7: Investing in retirement.
6: Can we start with this, though? You mentioned products before the break. Can we define that? Because when you say that, I don't know that a lot of people really understand what you mean by products in this environment.
7: Yeah, you're right. I mean, product can mean a lot of things, right? So we're not talking about toothpaste or something. We're talking about retirement planning. So when I say product, in my mind, and I think in the industry, at least in itself, a product is something that to me is prepackaged. And it's prepackaged by a third party and then resold to investors. So if you think about, and I mean, there's a lot of different scenarios here. So a product could be, it could be a mutual fund, right? So if you have a mutual fund in your portfolio or your retirement account, your 401k, what have you, that mutual fund is going to have a name. It's going to have a ticker, which is, you know, how it's identified. And then it's going to have a prospectus associated with it. That's kind of how you get the details on your product. And if you took the time to dig into it, you'd find out that a mutual fund was, you know, potentially dozens, if not hundreds, of individual stocks or individual bonds that were prepackaged into this product where you buy one share and you get the product. And the idea of the mutual fund or the concept was to allow somebody to get diversification, because it can be hard to get diversification if you're out there by yourself buying individual stocks. Because if you had, let's say you had $100,000 to invest and you wanted to buy, let's say you wanted to buy 100 different companies, well, you could only put up to $1,000 in each company. Well, what if one of the companies had a stock price of more than $1,000 a share? And it's not very common, right? But if that was the case, you couldn't do it. So it was just an easier way to say, well, I want diversification. So a mutual fund would be a product that's kind of evolved into what's called an exchange traded fund. So we wouldn't recommend a mutual fund. We don't think they're nearly as efficient as an exchange traded fund. This has just been the evolution of investing, you know, over the, you know, past however many years. But an exchange traded fund, you could think of that as a product. So same idea. It's a fund. It's a product. There's maybe it's an index. Maybe it's dozens or hundreds of companies that you're invested in one share. But the product could also be an insurance product. So insurance products would be things like annuities, right? I mean, I hear them very, very frequently advertised on the radio. Sometimes they say it's an annuity. Sometimes they don't. Sometimes it's just an advertisement, which remind me, I'll kind of get into that in a second here. particular advertisement. I actually just heard it yesterday, but, you know, advertisements about annuities. So an annuity is it's an insurance product. Annuities come from life insurance companies. So if you're looking into an annuity or you have an annuity, you might kind of scratch your head and go, well, why are life insurance companies putting together investment products? And they are, right? Their insurance companies are in business to make money. So traditionally, a life insurance company would sell life insurance, which you pay a certain amount for a certain amount of coverage with life insurance. We know kind of how that works, right?
6: Yes.
7: Different types of life insurance. But life insurance, not all, but many life insurance companies also do products called annuities. And there's different types. There's pretty simple annuities. They're just called fixed annuities or multi-year guarantee annuities. It's kind of like a CD. They might say, okay, well, instead of putting your money with the bank, put it with the insurance company for a period of time. Maybe it's 3 years, and then they'll tell you what the interest rate is. And, you know, for 3 years or whatever time period you pick, you get whatever interest rate they told you. It's pretty simple. That's pretty upfront. I don't have a big issue with that in the sense that if they've defined the outcome, meaning you know what you're going to get paid and you know how long you have to stay, then it's okay, right? There's also what's called a variable annuity. And variable annuities, again, are still from insurance companies, not all insurance companies. But they're closer tied to the stock market. So you get ups and downs in the stock market. Internally, inside those accounts, you can choose how you want the money to be invested. And then those investments, again, depending on what you chose, if the stock market's doing very well and you chose the options that were in the stock market, you're probably doing well. If the stock market's doing poorly and you chose investments inside that variable annuity that are in the stock market, you're probably doing poorly. And then the one kind of in between the two would be what's called a fixed indexed annuity. And that's, again, a product. Again, obviously from insurance companies, and that's somewhere in between the fixed annuity with just the fixed rate and the variable annuity that's in the market. And that's the one that you hear advertised most often because of the way that they're described. So that's a product. The insurance company is the third party. I mean, in this case, it's not a financial advisor. It's an insurance agent, right? So insurance products are sold by insurance agents. If they sell you a fixed index annuity, in that moment, you're working with an insurance agent selling an insurance product that has an insurance license. The license to be a fiduciary has nothing to do with selling insurance products. So in that capacity, they're selling an insurance product to you. Other examples that could be packaged, I mean, there are several, but you'll hear about real estate investment trusts. So real estate investments where they're packaging real estate, you invest, and, you know, for different reasons, but usually people would invest in those real estate investment trusts or REITs for income. There are people out there that have real estate where they want to defer paying the tax on that real estate. It's called a 1031 exchange, or also referred to as a Delaware statutory trust. I know I'm kind of getting into the weeds here, but, you know, just kind of going through products. And so anytime you're investing your money, either pre-retirement or in retirement, and somebody's trying to sell you a product, I think you need to put your thinking cap on and just go, all right, listen, this person is incentivized to sell me a product because the third party or the company or insurance company that built the product is paying them a commission. And so if they can convince me to invest in this product, they get a commission. Are they working for me or are they working for themselves? And I think it's an important distinction, Cheryl, because there are a lot of people out there listening to sales pitches from people about certainly annuities. I already mentioned on the radio, there's a lot of fixed index annuities being pushed. Online, I see real estate investments being pushed. I see, in the day, people used to sell mutual funds that had, again, what was called a load on a lot of them that advisors would get paid. So anytime somebody gets paid before you get paid, meaning when you commit and you sign on the dotted line, that person is incentivized through a commission to get you to sign on the dotted line. You should be, you know, again, get your thinking cap on and go, okay, well, is there an investment where you don't get paid first? Right? Because the answer is yes. There are lots of investments where the advisor doesn't get paid first. And would it be better for me if I went with one of the investments that didn't pay you first, but maybe paid you, you know, a little bit along the way, as opposed to paying you up front without me knowing what the end result's going to be? The answer is yes. So, I mean, we really aren't advocates of the products, right? Whether it's annuities or other life insurance products that pay commissions, or whether it's real estate investment trusts or mutual funds or what have you, is literally because I think there's a conflict of interest between the advisor and the client to say, all right, well, if I sell you enough of this, I'm going to get a lot in commissions up front before you ever get paid. I think I'm not comfortable with that at all, right? So that's why we don't do it. I think it's a massive conflict of interest. On top of that, many, many of these companies, whether it's insurance companies or others, if you sell enough of their product, next thing you know, you get a free trip to Hawaii for you and your wife. Not just Hawaii, it could be anywhere, right? But they're,
6: yes.
7: I mean, they're it's just free trips and free this and free that. And there's, I mean, there's just all this money involved that these advisors that promote products are getting that they aren't disclosing to the clients. And, you know, we're on the fringe of that world, right? I mean, I know as much as anybody about all of the different types of annuities and how they work. I know as much as anybody about not only how they work, how much people get paid to sell them. And there's just, to me, just something that just doesn't sit well. I mean, I think right now, the number's all over the place, but it's anywhere from, depending on how it's set up, but I would bet you that the commission on a fixed indexed annuity right now is probably averages somewhere around 8% up front to the advisor that gets you to sign on the dotted line. They might argue, oh, yeah, I get 8%, but look at what you get. And I say, all right, well, what do I get? And they say, well, you get stock market participation, no risk of loss. I'm like, okay, but how much am I going to make? Right? Because it's great to not lose any money. How much money am I actually making? And if you look at the fixed indexed annuity products over the past 10, 20 years, the markets have blown them out of the water. Right. And granted, you had to take risk in the market. But when you look at the spread between what the fixed index annuities did and what the market did, you wouldn't want what the fixed index annuity did. Right. And then they say, well, we give you guaranteed income for life. I'm like, where does that money come from? Here's the part they don't tell people. At least I don't think they do. I haven't heard that they do. That money comes out of your pocket because you're pulling the money out of your own pocket to pay yourself. And then like you say, you should ask questions like, well, what does my beneficiary get? That's when it gets real squirrely. Right. Because they're like, well, we don't really know. Like, no, if you're telling me I'm going to make a certain amount. Let's say they tell you you're going to get 7% a year. Well, if you tell me I'm making 7% a year, simple math tells me that on every $100,000, I'm getting $7,000 a year. So if I just pulled out $7,000 a year, my $100,000 should still be there for my beneficiaries, right? And then I promise you they will back up from that. I mean, I don't know what they're going to tell you, but they're not going to tell you, well, they shouldn't tell you $100,000 is going to be there because that would be a lie. They probably lose their license. So that's the difference between products. And then I'd say, well, does Talon have a product? I guess, but Talon's product is Talon, right? It's okay. Well, actively managed portfolios. We don't use products like annuities, real estate investment trusts, mutual funds. Our clients' portfolios are extremely liquid, right? Depending on what you're invested in. We do have some structured notes that might have a timeline, but you're not penalized to pull your money out of a structured note. You just wind up with the current value. That's an explanation for another day, but there's no stated penalty to pull your money out of the investments that we're doing. It's just the guarantee associated with the structured note may only apply at maturity. Now, that's a very, very different thing than going into a product that states, okay, well, if you pull more than 10% out in whatever period of time, you pay an additional 10% penalty on what you pull out. I mean, it's pretty severe. I know the devil is in the details, and I think that's where people get a little bit confused, Cheryl, because it's really like drinking out of a fire hydrant. If somebody went to talk to a firm that is promoting products, whether it's mutual funds or annuities or real estate investment trusts or something like that, if they're in business to earn commission selling products, I am sure that they have really, really polished their sales pitch, right? I mean, they've spent years figuring out how to sell as much product as they possibly can. And I'm sure it probably sounds really, really great. I think the problem for a lot of people is they don't know the right questions to ask, and they wind up relying on what they're being told as opposed to what's in the fine print. And when you're signing, you're left with the fine print, right? Well, I didn't know that. You know, I've seen this a million times, Cheryl. People are like, well, I didn't realize that's what it was going to do. And then they go back to the advisor and say, well, I wouldn't have done that if I knew that was how it worked. And the advisor says, well, you signed it, you know, and then the person's just kind of stuck. So I would just advise anybody in that situation, just be wary, right? Trust your instincts. If it sounds too good to be true, it probably is. I can tell you there's no free ride. Guaranteed income for life. I define income as you're making money and you're spending your profit. The insurance companies define it as they give you a check for the rest of your life, but they can pull it out of your principal and your beneficiaries get less. Stock market participation and no risk of loss. It sounds really good until you see what your return is, right? You could do better in a CD. So why lock your money up in an annuity if you could do better in a CD? And this just comes from, you know, 25 plus years of experience, Cheryl, but we just invite people to come in and have a conversation, right? We're not trying to push you one way or the other, but I do think you should find a sounding board, and you should, if you want to talk to people that sell products, talk to people that sell products. But then also talk to people that don't sell products and compare the two for yourself.
6: And if you would like an annuity review, then the team at Talon Wealth will be happy to do that for you as well. And by the way, Mike, you read my mind about structured notes. 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There is no obligation. Just give us a call and we will set a time for you to meet with a member of the Talon team. The number is 904-454-4000. You can also reach out to us anytime at guardingyournestegg.com. We have much more to talk about, much more to share with you on the other side of this break. 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
4: I'm Action News Jack's First Alert meteorologist Trevor Gibbs, a 6 on the WOKV weather meter for your Saturday. It's very humid today with spotty showers and thunderstorms. While it won't rain for everybody, a lot of folks will get a chance to see some rain, and where it does occur, it could be very heavy. So look out for some localized ponding on the roadways. Tonight, we'll see a few showers linger through the overnight hours. Temperatures drop down only into the 70s. We're back into the 80s for Sunday with some dry hours in the morning. Expecting even greater coverage of showers and storms Sunday afternoon, and the rain continues into early next week. I'm Action News Jack's First Alert meteorologist Trevor Gibbs.
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8: When I'm talking to the guys at work, I like to know what I'm talking about.
3: Guarding Your Nest Egg with Mike Lester.
6: Guarding Your Nest Egg, that's the name of the show. I'm Cheryl White, along with Mike Lester, the founder of Talon Wealth.
7: Ooh.
6: You like it when I do that big intro.
7: I don't know. You say it, then you go, founder and president. I'm like, isn't that kind of the same? Maybe it's not. I guess you could be a founder and not the president. You know what? I got here first. Just say that.
6: I got here first. Yeah, I like that.
7: Just say that. Mike Lester, the guy that got there first.
6: You know how much I love yard sales.
7: Yeah, I do.
6: Yeah, and estate sales and things like that. I was at a yard sale last weekend, and you're never going to believe what I found.
7: A clock.
6: You're never going to believe it.
7: A gnome. A garden gnome. The best one ever.
6: Nope. That's not it.
7: You know what I haven't seen in years? A bird bath. Did you find a really cool bird bath?
6: Not this time. No. Oh.
7: But you have.
6: But I have before, yes.
7: Okay. Why don't people do bird baths anymore?
6: I don't know. I do like them.
7: All right. What did you find? I mean, it could be anything, Cheryl. It could be like a Kiss poster from 1976 for all
6: that
7: I know.
6: That would be so great. But no, okay. I found a Ginsu knife.
7: Oh, yeah. They still make those, though. I don't know if that's... did you try cutting a can and then a tomato right away? See what happened?
6: No, I didn't. Oh. But it made me think of all those great old products, like the chopper. I did find one of those recently, too. In the box.
7: The clapper. I still like the... Is it the Wham-How?
6: No, it's the Sham-Wow.
7: The Sham-Wow. Yeah. Okay.

0: $2 million on a piece of plastic? Like, that's fantastic. Yeah.
1: Wow.
0: So I had an idea one time for an invention, but then I figured out somebody had already thought of it.
1: You want to share? Or
0: yeah, I'll share. Yeah, quickly, because I don't want to bore everyone. But, you know, it occurred to me that when you put your sneakers or any kind of shoe in the dryer, they just clank the whole time.
1: Yes.
0: And it just annoys everyone. And yes. I thought, you know what I've never seen before is this, some kind of a basket that sits right in the middle and holds them. So they just sit there while, you know, the hot air blows on them and they get dry. They don't clank around. And it turns out, I think Whirlpool figured that out too. I'm not, yeah, I wasn't quite as smart as I thought
1: I have
0: it was.
1: One. Yeah. But it was a great idea.
0: Yeah. In my defense, I didn't realize it was already invented and I thought I was a genius for.
1: Well, that is genius. So keep on coming up with those ideas and one day you'll be number one.
0: Okay. I could be president or something.
1: Yeah. And founder of
0: it. And founder, yeah.
1: Stop it. Okay, was there anything else from our previous discussion that you wanted to follow up on?
0: Oh, you know, we were talking about products and stuff. I just think, listen, it's your money. You worked hard for it, and you need to, you know, make sure you protect it. So this, ultimately, the decisions that you make on how to invest it are going to be based on what you think is best for you. So people are going to get pulled in a lot of different directions. There's plenty of great marketing out there. But one of the biggest issues when it comes to investing for people is people play on our emotions, right?
1: Yes.
0: And obviously, we're emotional about our money. We worked hard for it. It's invested. And part of that emotion is, you know, people trying to scare you, right? Fear is a very, very powerful emotion. And so people trying to scare you against, well, hey, listen, gee whiz, if you're retired and you have your money in the stock market, what if this happened? What if that happened? And I just say there's a lot of people that, you know, let's just say 20 years ago were like, you know, I'm retiring. And so I'm just going to put my money in investments that are super conservative, or maybe use one of these products that promised stock market participation, no risk of loss, and they got out of the market. And I can promise you this, Cheryl, and anybody who's listening, I realize they didn't have a crystal ball and they were scared at the time, but fear was their motivation to move into something that is now probably just annihilated their retirement. Because, I mean, just think of everything that's happened over the past 20 years, right? Not just how much the stock market's up. Look at inflation, look at the cost of goods, look at this, look at that. You know, making those types of decisions based on somebody scaring you into going into a product certainly benefited the advisor that sold the product and got the commission, but that person has got a problem now because their money did not grow. The other day, I'm not going to do it now because I don't, honestly, I don't know what ChatGPT will tell me, or, you know, and I can't promise, you know, anything, but if it's accurate or not. But I did, out of curiosity, I asked ChatGPT, I was like, hey, what's the average rate of return on a fixed indexed annuity for the past 10 years, or for the past 20 years, or for the past 30 years? It was not good, right, compared to the overall market. And when I say not good, it's not that it just wasn't good. It was under what I think a lot of the advisors are promising people, but also very, very problematic when it comes to inflation and the cost of things now. So people are underwater. I think they've had to change their lifestyle. So I think you need to find a way. This is why I talk about this all the time, Cheryl, and why if I seem passionate about it, it's because I am. You need to know what your options are, and products probably aren't the solution, because even though you get a guarantee, look at all the people that have to get paid before you do, right? So if it's an annuity, the insurance company gets paid, the advisor gets paid, everybody gets paid, and then eventually you get paid. But how does that work? And then what is the return really going to be? And if it's a long enough period of time and your return is low enough and you don't have access to get that money and reinvest it because you have to pay a penalty to get back out when something better comes along, you just wind up stuck. So there are plenty of great investment options out there. And typically what we do at Talon, Cheryl, is just have a conversation. If you're a very, very conservative investor, let's just make sure we look at very conservative investments. If you're a moderate investor, let's look at moderate investments. If you're an aggressive investor, let's look at aggressive investments. But one of the things that, I know for certain, you don't have to rely on third parties or individuals that are selling third-party products for a commission to make your retirement work. If you're working with the right financial advisor, they can build investments for you that can provide what you're looking for. So, you know, again, maybe you're conservative, moderate, or aggressive. Maybe you want growth, maybe you want income, maybe you want a combination of both. If somebody actually takes the time to sit down with you and build it out for you and explain how it works and not lock your money up for long periods of time with penalties to pull your money out, your chances of being more successful in retirement are way, way better, even if it's just because you have the flexibility to make changes along the way. I mean, I've seen time and time again, I'll sit down with individuals who have half their money locked up in a product. You know, they're restricted on what they can pull out. And if they try to pull the money out, they pay a massive penalty to do so. First of all, there's a million problems with that.

0: But one of them is, okay, you're locked into whatever that return is that you can't control, which, as we said, on a lot of these investments is very, very low. When opportunities arise, which I promise you they will in your lifetime, right? So if you're 60, you know, to us, you're looking at 30 plus years of retirement. You don't need to make commitments at 60 or 65 or 70 that last a lifetime. You know, you need liquidity. You could make short-term commitments on some things, but you need the ability to take advantage of opportunities when they arise. And all that's really, really important. So I guess what I'm trying to say, Cheryl, is we can literally sit down with you and help you build what it is you're looking for, but we're building it with you. We're not doing third-party prepackaged products that we get paid commissions on, right? And it's not a situation where the more we sell you, the more we get paid, or the more we sell you, the more free trips we get, right, somewhere. And I just think that's really, really important. 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
1: 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Mike, before we wrap it up today, I had someone ask me again recently about why $250,000 save for retirement. And we have just enough time for you to explain that to us before we wrap it up.
0: Why 250? Well, it's, again, we're not trying to exclude anybody. I just want to make sure that we are working in the best interest of the people that work with us. And the reality is when it comes to building, and so again, if it was a product, Cheryl, then it wouldn't matter. I mean, you know, it could be 10,000 or 50,000 or 100,000 or, you know, something under 250, because it's just a product. You just put your money in and you get what you get. But when you're sitting down with individuals and building investments for them and their situation, the investments become inefficient under a certain dollar amount, meaning we need to be able to justify our fee. And what I mean by justifying our fee is you need to be net of our fee doing better than you could do on your own somewhere else. And less than 250,000, I think there's efficiency with great companies like Vanguard or companies that are going to be able to provide you with a diversified portfolio of ETFs. Now, there's not as much management or active management, you know, or as many options as we have, but the options that we have typically require more than $250,000 to be efficient. So I'm just trying to be a good fiduciary and say, hey, listen, it's not that we wouldn't like to work with you. It's just I feel like it's not in your best interest to work with us less than $250,000, because I think you could go somewhere else and do better.
1: I want to give you the number again, because I bet you have questions that you'd like to ask, and we want to make sure we get you the answers to those questions. 904-454-4000. That's the number. Or you can reach out online at guardingyournestegg.com. So, Mike, we got a lot of calls this week, but chances are we missed one or two.
0: We do, because we're too busy, as my dad used to say, flapping our gums.
1: Yeah, so, you're right.
0: Yeah, we're too busy talking, but we'll call you back.
1: All right. Thanks again for joining us, and we will bring you much more next week right here on Guarding Your Nest Egg with the founder and president of Talon Wealth, Mike Lester. Have a good one.
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0: We know his name and his weapon. I'm Carmen Roberts, Fox News. The co-pilot accused of trying to hijack an Israel-bound Fly Dubai flight is identified. And we're learning that he was previously grounded by Oman Air over concerns about extremist views. Fox's Jeff Paul has more from Tel Aviv.
1: The suspect later moved to Dubai, where he eventually became a pilot for Fly Dubai. Now, the Associated Press has identified the pilot as Hammam al-Hammami. They're reporting he was born in the UAE and that his mother is from Syria, but he was able to obtain Omani citizenship through his Omani father. The Emiratis, who are leading the investigation, now saying the suspect attacked the captain of the aircraft using an axe that's normally kept in the cockpit for emergencies. Israel is also involved in this investigation, with Prime Minister Benjamin Netanyahu saying this:
2: whoever sent him will pay a high price.
1: The UAE's attorney general saying the suspect tried to take control over the plane, attempting to carry out what they're calling a terrorist attack.
0: Investigators are trying to determine whether he acted alone or was acting under someone's direction. The captain is recovering in a hospital in Abu Dhabi. North Korea launched a ballistic missile from Wonsan today that traveled about 435 miles before landing in the sea off of Japan. And Pyongyang says that Kim Jong-un supervised that test. That launch came after a landmine explosion near the border injured three South Korean soldiers. The botched execution of death row inmate Krista Pike cost Tennessee's prisons commissioner his job and prompted Governor Bill Lee to halt all executions in the state for the rest of the year. Commissioner Frank Strada resigned to make way for an independent investigation after Wednesday's failed execution of Pike left her hospitalized on a ventilator. Her attorneys want all the evidence from that attempted execution preserved to determine what went wrong and ensure accountability. America's look.
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10: I'm Action News Jax, First Alert meteorologist Trevor Gibbs, a 6 on the WOKV weather meter for your Saturday. It's very humid today with spotty showers and thunderstorms. While it won't rain for everybody, a lot of folks will get a chance to see some rain, and where it does occur, it could be very heavy, so look out for some localized ponding on the roadways. Tonight, we'll see a few showers linger through the overnight hours. Temperatures drop down only into the 70s. We're back into the 80s for Sunday with some dry hours in the morning, expecting even greater coverage of showers and storms Sunday afternoon, and the rain continues into early next week. I'm Action News Jax, First Alert meteorologist Trevor Gibbs.
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13: Economic uncertainty is the order of the day.
14: According to economists, baby boomers are the main victims of the Great Recession.
13: Economic report, the debt and deficit are at record levels. And
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16: 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Well, the hidden tax problem in retirement. See, it's not just about keeping more, living more, and leaving more. It's understanding the tax risk road that you're exposed to. So I want to make sure with this statement that surprises a lot of people, first time to hear it, the retirees who pay the lowest taxes in retirement are not the ones who earned the least. They're the ones who planned ahead and for how their retirement income will actually work. See, this is imperative of having a plan, not just a portfolio. And this is where a lot of people, if they're honest, they have this over here, that over there. They're not sure when to file Social Security. Is their estate plan up to date? What do they do about Medicare? And so we talk about tax, but everything is associated with full holistic retirement planning. And one tax can obviously create another tax. So here, the ones who plan ahead, and here's where things come out straight right out of a brand new piece of Kiplinger just this week, Kiplinger Magazine. And it confirms what we've talked about in the program all the time. Retirement is supposed to be the reward for decades of disciplined savings. Okay. But for millions of retirees, a hidden tax problem quietly erodes what they spent a lifetime of building. And here's the part that should get your attention. It is not caused by fraud. It is caused by negligence. It is caused by a lack of coordination between your income sources and your tax exposure. See, the hidden tax problem quietly erodes what you've been doing, but there's not another set of instructions because most of these big box store brokerages are all about just sending you quarterly statements and letting you know what your investments are doing. But it's all the things that go on in the background. It's not what you make, it's what you keep. See, most retirees never realize that they're overpaying until after the damage is done. Right. In your working years, the biggest tax trigger is your paycheck. And this is where, if we go to taxes saved, that's T-A-X-E-S saved, S-A-V-E-D.com, you can actually watch a 20-minute on-demand webinar and learn what you can do to decrease your income taxes by using proven strategies with a track record of measurable results by former Big Four CPAs and top tax strategists that are teaching you how to put more of your paycheck, keep it in your account as opposed to forfeiting it over in your withholdings over the IRS. So insulating your income, but also how to insulate your assets, how to move money from IRA to Roth IRA without adding taxes. Yes, you heard that right. 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In fact, there's a complimentary saving tax optimization plan analysis for those that qualify. After you watch the webinar, you answer just a couple quick questions. And so for heavy savers in these traditional accounts, like traditional 401k, traditional IRA, 403b, TSP, simple IRA, we can go through the litany, 457s, etc. But also for high income earners. And sometimes high income earners are actually retirees. And here's the good news. High income earners, you don't have to just be self-employed to save taxes. You can be W-2, you can be 1099. But the key is understanding where you are so you have a better understanding of where you can go. Imagine putting an extra six figures of tax savings back into your pocket. And maybe for those of you still working, that moves your retirement up a few years. For those of you already retired, imagine the additional cash flow. Imagine not leaving a big tax liability to your heirs. See, the stacking problem, your income sources do not exist in isolation. And this is why it's so important to have a plan, not just a portfolio. So let's start with the mechanics, because once I think you understand this, you cannot unsee it. Your income in retirement flows from multiple sources, of course. Social Security, IRA, 401k withdrawals, investment income, maybe even a pension. Each one is governed by its own set of rules. The problem of that, right? The problem is that these streams do not exist in isolation. They stack on top of one another, and the IRS adds them all together when it determines what you owe. Now, here's an example in Kiplinger that Kiplinger uses, and it's one we see in almost on a regular basis every week. A retiree pulls $40,000 from an IRA to cover living expenses. Sounds simple, right? What that retiree may not realize is that withdrawal just made more of their Social Security taxable. It bumped their Medicare premiums up, because that's called the Medicare cliff. You go over $1 into the next bracket, and you have spouses that could be paying thousands each of additional. As one spouse tips it, both spouses collecting it get hit with the penalty. And it pushes them into a higher bracket. Three separate tax consequences, and not one of them required earning a single additional dollar. They were triggered purely by the order and the size of withdrawals from the accounts that the retiree had already paid into for decades. I want you to really think about that. So I've talked about this on an ongoing basis. If you're married, filing jointly, 65-year-old couple, and you have IRA, Roth IRA, brokerage account, and you've not elected Social Security, you can actually withdraw up to $145,000 totally tax-free with the right stacking order. Now, let's talk about this. Trigger number one, the Social Security tax trap. This is where a lot of people have reached out and said, you know, I really do have really just a portfolio. I really don't have my estate in order, my legacy plan, best way to file for Social Security. What do we do about Medicare? See, some of you listening are hanging on to work another year, a few years, because of not knowing what you don't know. So it's easier to say, well, I'll just stay with the employer health plan and then I'll retire, honey. Or let's do this, because this way, you know, we can elect yours and then we can elect mine. And there really isn't any concrete support of why that is the best plan. So imagine laying everything out and starting with the taxes. So you can see the number one thing that ends up costing you the most, that gets the least amount of attention, is the thing that you should start with and then reverse engineer into how all the other things stack. So Social Security trap, let's walk through the three big triggers one at a time, because each has its a number attached to it that you need to know. Trigger number one is the taxation of your Social Security benefit. Whether your benefit gets taxed depends on something called provisional income. That's your adjusted gross income plus your tax exempt interest plus half your Social Security. Now, if that sounds puzzling, If whoever you're working with is not sat down and shown you how most couples, and this is coming from the experts in Social Security, are leaving at least $100,000 or more on the table by not having a Social Security plan, then you really just have a portfolio. You don't have a plan. Now, for an individual, once provisional income crosses just $25,000, up to 50% of your benefits taxable. Cross $34,000 and 85% of the benefits taxable. For married filing jointly couples, those thresholds are $32,000, right? And that, remember, that's half your Social Security. And then they get to tax 50% of your Social Security, and $44,000, which all of these have not been inflation adjusted since they were released. So what we found is that you could put a one in front of those numbers if it was properly inflation adjusted. But now it's trapping more and more people, because those income levels are not sustainable to live a lifestyle. Now, here's the kicker. Those thresholds have never been adjusted, as I said, for inflation, not once since they were put in place in the 1980s and 1990s. So a retiree in 26 with a very modest lifestyle can easily find 85% of their Social Security's taxable, not because they're wealthy, but because the brackets never keep pace, right, or never kept pace with rising benefit amounts and rising retirement account balances. This is a stealth tax increase that Congress never had to vote on, and it catches more retirees every single year. In fact, you high-income earners, guess what they're trying to do? To make up, to not upset the others, right, that don't have as high income, they now want to lift the maximum of how much of your Social Security can be taxed. Trigger two, RMDs, the income you're forced to take. See, RMD stands for required minimum distributions. RMDs regularly begin at age 73 under the Secure Act 2.0. The starting age moves to 75 for people born in 1960 or later. Here is what an RMD really is. The IRS requiring you to withdraw a calculated percentage of your tax-deferred accounts every year, whether you need the money or not. Now, let's put a number on it. On a $1 million IRA, the first RMD is roughly $36,000 to $40,000, depending on how much you've got there. And that percentage grows every year as you age. So every year it goes up. Because RMDs count as ordinary income, they do not just generate their own tax bill. They push your provisional income higher, which makes more of your Social Security taxable. They can move you from the 12% bracket into the 24% bracket or higher, and they can trigger Medicare surcharges that will not even show up until 2 years later. Now, for folks who spent decades deferring taxes to build a bigger account balance, the RMD is often the moment when the full bill finally arrives. And it arrives on the IRS's schedule, not yours. Remember what we always say on the program. A tax-deferred account is not tax-free. It is a tax partnership with the IRS. And the IRS gets to decide when it collects and how much it collects of its share. Trigger three, before we go into this quick break. IRMA, the income-related monthly adjusted amount, the Medicare surcharges nobody sees coming. See, the trigger number three is the one that generates the most interest of how to avoid IRMA, the income-related monthly adjusted amount on your Medicare premiums. The standard Medicare Part B premium in 26 is $202.90 a month. That's only what lower-income beneficiaries pay. Once your modified adjusted gross income crosses certain thresholds, you can pay significantly more. And here's the twist. The income that triggers those surcharges was reported from 2 years earlier. That the numbers are not small. For a married couple filing jointly, crossing just the first IRMA tier costs $2,297 a year. Moving to tier one to tier two adds another $3,475, bringing that couple's total annual surcharges to $5,772. And on the top tier, the combined Part B and D surcharges reached $13,872 a year for a couple filing Medicare together, almost a $14,000 unknown or unnecessary tax. How about most couples we see, because they don't have a plan, are way overpaying Medicare taxes, they're way overpaying Social Security taxes, and they're way overpaying ordinary income taxes. And this cliff is not a slope. Exceeding the threshold by even $1, as I said earlier, and you pay the full surcharge for the entire tier, $1. So a retiree who crosses the IRMA threshold because of a one-time Roth conversion or a one-time asset sale will pay elevated premiums for the entire following year, even if their income goes right back to normal. So let's recap where we are. Your income sources stack. Social Security gets taxed based on thresholds frozen since the 80s. RMDs force income onto your return, whether you need it or not. And IRMA quietly adds thousands of dollars to your Medicare surcharges with a two-year look back. 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
16: 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If you're just joining us, we've been talking about the hidden tax problem in retirement. And I have a lot of passion on this because being a consumer advocate now for over 30 years, and seeing what people could have avoided and never took the time until it was too late is where I really want to give the battle cry, especially with the benefit people have listening right now, with there still being time remaining in the year. Now, these are not strategies that are questionable. These are strategies used by former Big Four CPAs, not only teaching them, but using them themselves with the top tax strategists around the country. You don't have to be uber wealthy, but if you're a high income earner and or been a heavy saver in what I call these traditional ticking tax time bombs, like traditional 401k and IRA, the stacking of your income and the ordering of how you distribute can save you thousands to hundreds of thousands to millions of dollars. I use an example that I think really catches people's attention. And this is just the legacy tax, not the Medicare tax, not the net investment income tax, not the Social Security tax, not the higher federal income tax or state tax. This is somebody referring their adult children in their late 40s who had done everything right and taught them to be super savers just like them. And this couple could not believe how much tax. They were paying more tax in retirement than taxes they were paying when they were in their highest wage earning years prior. And they said, look, meet with our children because they took off. They followed suit with what we were, right? Just, you know, those of you listening, like many of your friends and neighbors, you know, hardworking, strong saving, worked hard, saved hard. And they had saved about $580,000 and they had no plan. They just had their plans, right? The money managers, right? At the big box store brokerages, there's no estate plan, legacy plan, tax plan, Social Security plan, full retirement income plan, et cetera. It was just more of on paper with the hope and pray strategy. And it's unfortunate because that's how most of these big box stores hold their shingle out is, you know, we're going to manage your money. But what about managing your retirement income, your lifestyle, your legacy? And that $580,000, based on learning what their retirement tax risk road was, if you can believe it, was over $5.4 million to they and their children. $5.4 million with a balance today of $580,000, not contributing one more dollar, and assuming tax rates don't go up. Folks, there's a stacking problem. Your income sources and your planning doesn't exist in isolation is what we talked about. And what we're talking about here, and we went over kind of the, I'll give a recap. I want to make sure you know, you can find Taxes Saved on your favorite streaming app at Taxes, T-A-X-E-S, Saved, S-A-V-E-D, podcast. But I also want to refer you right now to Taxes Saved, T-A-X-E-S, Saved, S-A-V-E-D, .com. This is where you can find an on-demand 20-minute educational webinar on teaching how to insulate your income and your assets from the IRS, legally, ethically, morally, with what, let's say, Trump and Bezos and Gates and all these folks that you hear about that pay little to no tax. They do it because they have a strategy. Now, they're paying a lot of taxes in a lot of other areas and employing a lot of people that are also paying taxes, but they make up for it, believe me, in spades. But what are they doing? They're taking their tax savings and putting it back into commerce. They're growing, they're expanding, they're hiring, and you can do the same. So welcome back. If you're just joining us, before the break, we walked through why most people overpay taxes in retirement without ever knowing it. The short version, your Social Security, your IRA withdrawals, your required minimum distributions, and your Medicare premiums are all connected. And the IRS adds it all up. One $40,000 IRA withdrawal can make more of your Social Security taxable, raise your Medicare premiums, and push you into a higher tax bracket. And most people don't know that that could have been prevented. Now, here's the good news. And this is where this Kiplinger article I've been referencing piece and our philosophy at Taxes Saved line up perfectly. Knowing these rules exist is not the same as having a strategy around them. Overpaying in retirement is rarely the result of one bad decision. It is the result of income sources interacting in ways nobody mapped before the distributions began. I'm going to read that again. Overpaying retirement is rarely the result of one bad decision. It is the result of income sources interacting in ways nobody mapped before the distributions began. Do you have a plan or do you simply have a portfolio? So let's talk about what proactive planning actually looks like in practice. Four strategies, and you're going to want to write these down if you can. You may be listening in the car, on the plane. By the way, you could take the program with you in all those areas. But strategy one, use the pre-RMD window for Roth conversions. I've got to fly through this with the amount of time I have remaining, but don't miss this. Strategy one, use your pre-RMD window, meaning before you're 73 or 75, for Roth conversion, ideally strategic Roth conversion. So while there's still time in this year, you can get some of your withholdings back. You can lower or adjust your quarterly estimated payments. 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And there's some great strategies like 5 and almost 7 times tax deductions for those who qualify. So go to TaxesSaved, T-A-X-E-S, Saved, S-A-V-E-D.com. 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It's the acronym STOP. Learn how you can stop overpaying taxes. Whether you're already retired or you're positioning yourself to retire, folks, it's never too early. It's never too late to get a head start to be tax saving smart. So here's the deal. Think about this window. Your income is typically lower. Your brackets are more favorable. And there's no required distributions yet. Converting portions of your traditional IRA or Roth during the window means you pay tax at today's taxes on a smaller balance. I'm teaching you, and you can learn from the great tax team of the former Big Four CPAs and top tax strategists in the country at taxesaved.com, how you can use deductions if desired and qualify for to offset what you're moving from IRA to Roth, where you don't add any to your taxable income. And imagine using that same strategy for those of you still working to cut your income taxes. See, this is key. Strategy two, sequencing your withdrawals with your brackets in mind. Strategy two, sequencing is deliberate, right? The order in which you draw down your accounts determines your tax rate every single year. Conventional wisdom says spend your taxable brokerage account first, then your tax deferred, then your Roth. Folks, that's bunk. It's different for each individual. But more useful framework, right? The one Kiplinger article highlights is think about deliberate filing your current bracket each year. That means taking enough from tax deferred accounts and moving all the way up in the sequencing to where, as I shared, marrying, filing, joint, the couple in their mid 60s could actually take out between IRA, Roth IRA, and brokerage up to $145,000 totally tax free with the right sequence. Strategy three, map your IRMA, your Medicare exposure 2 years out. See, strategy three, IRMA is based on your income 2 years prior. This is where the cliff, right? You go over $1 and you get banged, right? You can pay almost another $14,000 for a couple in Medicare premium surcharge penalties. Strategy four, using qualified charitable distributions to satisfy required minimum distributions. This is where if you're philanthropic and you've determined you don't want to leave a big tax burden, you've determined you don't need all of the government's forced required distribution on you, you can move that money out to your favorite charities. This reduces your provisional income, protects your Social Security from getting taxed, and keeps what we call your modified adjusted gross income below the IRMA or Medicare penalty thresholds. Same generosity, same charities, dramatically better tax outcome. So if you're already tithing, there's a more strategic way to do that. The other one, and this is the bottom line, overpaying taxes in retirement is rarely one bad decision. It's an income sourcing interacting in ways nobody mapped before the distributions began, as I said earlier. And notice something about all four strategies that I just covered. None of them, right, are complicated, but every one of them requires lead time, planning and coordination. Strategic Roth conversions done right at 67 can change what your RMDs look like at 73. Income decisions made at 63 determine your Medicare premiums at 65. See, the retirees who pay the least in taxes are not the ones who earn the least. They're the ones who plan specifically for the way retirement income actually works before the compounding sequences or consequences arrived. The question is, which group do you want to be in? So here's the next step. 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
22: Fox News, I'm Roger Stern. We're learning more about the first officer who stabbed the captain on that Fly Dubai flight. He had been grounded by another airline.
1: The suspect in this case was previously hired by Oman Air, but was later given a ground job over suspicion of his activities. Now, exactly what those activities were has not been disclosed yet.
22: Fox's Jeff Paul, the flight landed safely and the captain is recovering. A disturbing report regarding the investigation into an alleged gang rape of a Cornell University student at a frat house.
23: She gave a statement to Cornell University police. And new reports say that she did tell them she was raped, but that may not have been passed on to the district attorney.
22: Fox's Eric Sean. 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
10: I'm Action News Jack's First Alert meteorologist Trevor Gibbs, a 6 on the WOKV weather meter for your Saturday. It's very humid today with spotty showers and thunderstorms. While it won't rain for everybody, a lot of folks will get a chance to see some rain, and where it does occur, it could be very heavy. So look out for some localized ponding on the roadways. Tonight, we'll see a few showers linger through the overnight hours. Temperatures drop down only into the 70s. We're back into the 80s for Sunday with some dry hours in the morning. Expecting even greater coverage of showers and storms Sunday afternoon, and the rain continues into early next week. I'm Action News Jack's First Alert meteorologist Trevor Gibbs.
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13: Economic uncertainty is the order of the day.
14: According to economists, baby boomers are the main victims of the Great Recession.
13: Economic report, the debt and deficit are at record levels. And
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16: 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This is one of a number of things that you can learn at taxessaved.com. saved.com. That's T-A-X-E-S, saved, S-A-V-E-D.com. There's an on-demand 20-minute webinar there that I really want to make and emphasize the importance for those that are still looking to save taxes. There is still time, but you've got to act. You've got to do it before the end of the year. And there's some great strategies that a number of people are using to, when they sell out of their real estate, how to create cash flow without being a landlord or dealing with the headaches and the heartaches of that, where they can generate cash flow, be in the most optimal kind of business platform producing cash flow without having to be their own landlord. And some of you listening have reached out and said, you know what, I've kind of let the tax tail wag the dog on not selling out of my real estate because this big capital gain on my primary home or my rental properties or my vacation home or whatever it may be, folks. And here's the reality. Unless you think taxes are going down, and unless you think a future administration is going to be more favorable on as it relates to being more pro-low tax, your timing really needs to be considered moving up, not putting off. You know, the cost of waiting can be very, very expensive. So being dedicated, helping people keep more, live more, and leave more, this is going to tie in, right? And it's more than a tagline, right? It's a test that's ran in every strategy. And this one falls right on thousands of retirees every single year. And most of them never see this coming. And here's the nice part. Depending on everything you have going on, and if you don't have a plan, really you have a portfolio. And if you've not had whoever's managing your money, understanding that they're not a planner, right? They're a money manager. This is going to tie into the importance of tax planning. And not only is there tax planning that coordinates with wealth planning, but everything is able to be seen in a holistic fashion. So that, as I talked about in the first program, and I really don't want you to miss that, the idea that the hidden tax in retirement that people don't plan for is which account, which amount, and it's called sequencing your income withdrawals. But let's talk about this one, right? Let me paint a picture, because as you're listening right now, there's a good chance this is your picture. You bought your home 20, 30, maybe 40 years ago. You raised your family in it. You paid it off, or you're close to paying it off. And somewhere in the back of your mind, that house has become your ace in the hole. The plan that sounds simple, retire, sell the family home, downsize into something easier to maintain and pocket the difference. After decades of appreciation, the difference can be enormous. This is where boomers have done, and some Gen Xers have done extraordinarily well, to be what we'll call modest millionaires. And here is the part nobody tells you. The moment of triumph, the day you finally cash in on your family home, maybe it's your rental properties, can quietly detonate a healthcare expense that follows you for a full year and sometimes multiple years. Fortune just published a report on this exact issue, Fortune magazine. And the financial advisors they interviewed use words like trap, blindsided, and shock. Not from the market, not from interest rates, from taxes. Taxes specifically on your Medicare. You see, the trap has a name. And if you've listened to the program before, you've heard us refer to IRMA, the income-related monthly adjusted amount. Sounds like a sweet aunt, right, who brings a casserole for Thanksgiving. I love that. She's not sweet. As one client said, I've met IRMA, and she's not very nice. See, IRMA is a surcharge that Medicare adds on top of your Part B and Part D premiums. I talked about in the last program, that can be almost as much as high as adding another almost $14,000, about $13,800 of added expense when your income crosses the various thresholds. And all you have to do is cross that threshold by $1. This is why planning is imperative. Income planning, to be specific. This is the difference between more of an accumulation relationship you have with your financial professional and those who specialize in distribution. See, it's not what you make, it's what you keep. The more income shows up on your tax return, the higher the surcharge climbs, tier by tier. Now, here's the mechanism that catches people. And I want you to write this down. Medicare does not look at what you are earning today. Medicare looks back 2 years at your tax return. 2 years. So the income you report in 1 year sets the Medicare premium you pay 2 years later. So let me give you an example. You could be 63 today and thinking, gosh, I'm going to go out and do this Roth conversion and not pay attention to how you structured it. And it maybe wasn't the most strategic way. We've seen people foul that up in a big way. They take money from a source that created a tax. They then use it to pay their tax, that then that conversion decision then makes them pay more tax on their Social Security, more on their Medicare 2 years later, and more on their tax brackets. And it could have all been prevented. And this is why people in particular, in what I refer to, and I have for years, that golden window between 63 and 73. And again, if you can do it sooner, obviously do it sooner, but if at least capturing the attention of those of you 63 to 73, because the timing, your timing is optimal. Timing on top of being in a low tax environment with a pro low tax administration and with the one big beautiful bill with some benefits in there that aren't going to last forever. People are starting to wake up and say, you know what? I need a saving tax optimization plan. I need to see what my future tax bill will look like. I want to know what I can do to reroute, right, from the risks of those taxes that could be avoided. See, if you sell your home as the example talked about in the Forbes article at 64, And there's a big capital gain that lands on that year. Mind you, they haven't updated this threshold since like the 90s, right? Since the mid 90s. Your gain can trigger higher premiums at age 66 when you're already on Medicare, already on a fixed income, and already done celebrating the sale. Now think about this. One advisor in the Fortune piece, the president of a wealth planning firm, called selling the home too close to or after age 63 without running the numbers first the number one mistake he sees. Not top five, number one. Now, that's not the number one mistake we see. The number one mistake we see are people procrastinating in not knowing their future tax bill and not planning early pre-required distributions, required minimum distributions, and not learning strategic Roth conversion where you can use strategies that can create a 5x tax deduction. Presently, there's the ability to do it almost 7x, but let's just say 5x. So imagine using $50,000 to create a $250,000 deduction. So if you wanted to go Roth convert $250,000, you don't need $250,000, right? You don't need, if you're going to give Uncle Sam tax, why not give it to a strategy that can offset the tax and also create cash flow? And you'd know, you don't have to be a landlord. In fact, it's very passive time commitment for very positive active deductions, not just passive. See, the Medicare premiums jump from roughly $406 a month to as much as $800 a month. So let that sink in. The health insurance premium has roughly doubled. Not because they got sick, not because they picked a richer plan, because they sold their house or they sold their real estate. That is hundreds of dollars more every month, thousands of dollars over the course of a year for the exact same Medicare coverage their neighbor is getting at the standard rate with a plan. And the cruelest part of the timing. Now, this is the part the advisors in the article said retirees are routinely in shock when the Medicare bill arrives. Because by then the sale is ancient history. You sold the house, you moved, you settled into the new place, you spent or invested the proceeds. 2 years later, a letter shows up from the Social Security Department telling you that your Medicare premium just went through the roof. Most people don't even connect the two events. They think this has got to be a mistake. It's not a mistake. It's the 2 year look back working exactly as the government designed. Now, you might be thinking, wait a minute, what about the house sale exclusion? Does the IRS not let me exclude a big chunk of the gain on my primary residence? Yes, it does. And we will obviously cover that, right, in the next segment. But here is the preview. That exclusion is $250,000 for a single filer and $500,000 for a married couple. And those numbers have not moved since 1997. 1997, folks, think about what your home was worth in 1997 and what it's worth today. One of the planners in the article pointed out that home values in the major markets are up 300 to 500% since the exclusion was created. The shield stayed the same size while the income gain tripled and quadrupled. Now think about this. One of the advisors gave a real world profile. A couple who bought on the coast in the early 90s can easily be sitting on an $800,000 to $1 million to $1.5 million of appreciation, even after the full $500 of exclusion is calculated. They can still have hundreds of thousands of dollars of taxable gain landing on what they call your modified adjusted gross income in a single year. In a modified adjusted gross income, MAGI, however you want to say it, the acronym, is exactly the number IRMA, all kinds of acronyms, right? Income-related monthly adjust amount reads. Her words were that clients are getting blindsided and it's getting worse. Now, this is not a coastal-only problem. Markets have surged during the pandemic, Florida being a headline example in that article, the Midwest, have created the same situation for everyday retirees. Ordinary three bedrooms are now carrying gains that would have looked like luxury property numbers of generations ago. The advisors interviewed expect this trap to catch more people every year, not fewer, because home prices keep climbing and the exclusion is not moved. So here's where I want to leave you before this break. Your home is probably your largest single asset for most people. And you have the least control over it. It's not providing you any tax benefits. It's costing you lost opportunity cost, and it's got a hidden tax time bomb that could be controlled. See, selling is probably the largest single taxable event in your retirement, and yet most people plan the sale around the real estate market, the moving trucks, the grandkids' school calendar, and never once ask the question that actually determines what they keep. What does this sale do to my tax return, and what does that return do to my Medicare premiums, my Social Security, my ordinary income? So the good news is that, and there is genuinely good news, that this trap is avoidable. There are timing strategies, exclusion strategies, and income coordination strategies that can dramatically shrink or even eliminate this tax. The capital gain tax, the Medicare tax, and the taxes of upon taxes. This is exactly what we're going to walk through when we come back from this forced break. Now, look, if you're serious about saving taxes, you want to see what your future retirement tax bill looks like. What does it look like if you did, or you're in the process of selling your home or your real estate portfolio or stocks? It doesn't matter. If you have an exposure to tax and you don't know the impact, and you don't then obviously know the strategy to maneuver with it, this is for you. Go to taxes, T-A-X-E-S, saved, S-A-V-E-D.com. 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It's being conducted by former Big Four CPAs who are reputable, working with the top tax strategists that are saving clients hundreds of thousands of dollars annually. 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
16: 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If you're just joining us, we have been talking about the hidden trap waiting inside your home sale. Now, for a lot of you, that's because, well, I'll just give you the recap. We've exposed this hidden Medicare trap. It's Medicare tax, it's capital gain tax on the sale of your home. It's called an IRMA surcharge, the income-related monthly adjusted amount. It's a two-year look back, and the real example we gave of a couple whose Medicare premiums jumped by about $406 a month to more than $800 a month because of a $300,000 gain on their home sale. Now, let's talk about what you can keep, right, from happening to you. The whole premise of the program, folks, is helping you keep more, live more, and leave more.

And I want to go through some of the strategies in just this one isolated example that can trigger taxes in a lot of other areas. Strategy one is the simplest, and it's about the calendar. If a downsize is in your future, consider selling before age 63. Why 63? Because of the two-year look back, Medicare premiums start at 65 for most people, the year most people enroll, and are based on the tax return you filed the year you turned 63. So sell at 62 and the gain shows up on your return. Medicare never uses against you at enrollment. Sell at 64 and you have volunteered that gain for your IRMA or Medicare calculation. Same house, same gain, same moving boxes, completely different Medicare bill. The advisors, as I've been referencing in this Fortune article, were blunt about this. The sale itself is rarely the mistake. The timing of the sale is, and the timing of not having a plan is imperative. See, I talked about in a prior program, the hidden tax in retirement, and it's because of not having a sequence for a distribution plan. Most of you listening have a contribution plan, an accumulation plan, but there's really been no discussion around distribution, how you distribute the sale of your primary home, your second home, your rental properties, your business, the distributions that you'll start taking or be forced upon you to take from your IRAs, when to do Roth conversion, when to do strategic filing of your Social Security benefits, how to plan your Medicare, how to avoid leaving a huge legacy tax. But remember, in this one segment, the exclusion, right, in this one isolated example, right, has been frozen since 1997. So it's $250,000 if you're filing single. It's $500,000 if you're filing joint. So do not assume the exclusion covers you. Make sure you have someone that runs the actual numbers. Take what you paid for the home, add the improvements you made over the years, because the kitchen remodel and your new roof, right, raises your basis and it'll shrink your gain. Then subtract the total basis from your expected sale price. Whatever clears the exclusion is what lands in your modified adjusted gross income. That is how the number for IRMA reads, the income-related monthly adjust amount. Guessing here is how people end up shocked. Measuring is how people end up prepared and saving. Okay, strategy three. So to reiterate, strategy one, ideally do this before your Medicare kicks in. 2 years later, reminder, strategy number two, the residence exclusion to avoid the capital gain. So avoid the Medicare tax, avoid the capital gain tax, right? Or plan to offset it with strategies. As an example, at taxesave.com, they talk about a strategy that's a 5x tax deduction. So imagine the deduction you get, let's say, when you buy real estate. And I'm just going to take a sidebar here, because this is where a lot of people miss it. There's no greater return of certainty than using a business. That's why a lot of people ran out and got into real estate, right? Hey, I can put 20% down, 30% down. I can depreciate the whole purchase price, less the land value. Now you've become a landlord. Now you're dealing with tenants and toilets. Now you're dealing with rising property taxes, escalating insurance premiums, high interest rates. And really, the tenants have more control and protection than the owner landlords. But imagine using $50,000 to create a $500,000 tax deduction, $250,000. Using 100 will create 500,000. It's a 5x deduction. So imagine using 50,000, being able to get a deduction of 250,000. And if that deduction saves you $100,000 on your taxes, that 50,000 outlay, and there is an outlay, just like if you want to save tax, you're going to have an outlay. Just like if you did that to buy rental property and get cash flow and depreciation and ideally save tax, imagine far more than that with less time invested, with cash flow coming from software, AI, things that are modern, not this old school real estate that's got a lot of people not cash flowing and frustrated, but they're worried about the tax bill over losing the opportunity cost of what saving the tax on the sale, which can be used, right? Let's say you got $250,000 capital gain. It's going to cost you $100,000. Use $50,000 you would have given to the IRS. And now not only save that tax, which is double what you had as an outlay, but now this is a cash flow producing business that doesn't require you to start a second career or come out of retirement, that gives you predictable cash flow without having to be a landlord. See, that's the difference of having more of a modern day strategy, right? People don't realize this is what better performing assets can do, right? Not this discounting IRAs or trying to do real estate syndications or trying to, you know, get

0: into chasing returns. Imagine a return on tax. That's the key. That's predictable. Making 100% is not easy. A return on tax is more predictable, just like the predictability of many of you listening that have either paid this tax because of the sale or are facing the tax and you didn't or don't have a plan. Strategy three, okay, very key. And this one is less about the house and more about everything around it. Coordinate the sale with the rest of your income picture. Irma does not care that your income came from a house. It just adds up, right, on your modified adjusted gross income for the year. So if you sell the home in the same year you take large IRA withdrawals or start required minimum distributions or execute big Roth conversions, you are stacking income on top of income and climbing Irma tiers 2 and 3 steps at a time. In a well-built plan, the home sale gets its own lane. You keep other discretionary income low in that sale year and you schedule things like Roth conversion strategically. So you're not stacking on top tax on tax on tax. See, strategy four, and this is where a lot of you are downsizing because you need to for health reasons or health precautions, or you have family that are doing that. And this is where a lot of people are referring their older parents, or a lot of the older parents referring their adult kids. They're the high income earners. So you can't Roth convert an inherited IRA. You can Roth convert your own IRA. And with Roth conversion, especially strategically being done, where you're using deduction strategies and cash flow producing business structure that give you the deduction, but also give you the cash flow without you having to come out of retirement to start a second career, shields you from these unnecessary stacking of taxes, but also shields your heirs from getting a big tax bill because you didn't have a plan. Strategy four. For some families, the right answer is not to sell at all, or at least not yet. You can age in place, right? Maybe you're in that season, and that can be a legitimate financial strategy, not just a life cycle, lifestyle choice. One of the real estate advisors in the article said that she watched clients pause a plan sale after sitting down and having a plan, seeing the full financial picture. Because for most retirees, the home is the largest asset. And the ripple effect of selling can reach far beyond the closing table. I've really made that emphasis. And see, strategy number five, and no one loves, right? But everyone should understand, sometimes you take the hit on purpose with your eyes open. Life happens, health changes, family needs change. And sometimes the house has to sell at exactly the wrong time, right? On the Medicare calendar or on your income calendar. If that's you, here is the comfort of the math. Irma is not a life sentence. It's based on 1 year's return. When that high income year rolls out over the 2 year look back window, your premium comes back down to normal. Treat it as a known one-time cost that could end up paying for itself in spades compared to the bigger picture, right? Budget for it in advance and or strategize more ideally in advance to avoid it, but a line item instead of an ambush. The shock the advisor describes comes from surprise, not from the surcharge itself. So one more tool for the toolbox before we bring this thing home. If life changes, right? If life-changing events have reduced your income since the look back, things like retirement itself, the loss of a spouse or a divorce, Social Security has an appeal process. There's things you can do to get around it. But see, this is exactly what the Saving Tax Optimization Plan enables you to do. 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
6: He was grounded once before. I'm Roger Stern, Fox News. We're learning more about the Fly Dubai first officer who stabbed the captain and tried to take over the flight until passengers stopped him. Fox's Jeff Paul in Tel Aviv.
7: According to people familiar with the matter who spoke to Fox News, the suspect in this case was previously hired by Oman Air, but was later given a ground job over suspicion of his activities. Now, exactly what those activities were has not been disclosed yet, but the suspect later moved to Dubai, where he eventually became a pilot for Fly Dubai. The Associated Press has identified the pilot as 29-year-old Hammam al-Hammami. They're reporting he was born in the UAE and that his mother is from Syria, but was able to obtain Omani citizenship through his father. The Emiratis, who are leading the investigation, now say the suspect attacked the captain of the aircraft using the cockpit's axe. The UAE's attorney general is saying the suspect then tried to take control of the plane, attempting to carry out what they're calling a terrorist attack.
6: Investigators want to know if the first officer acted alone or had connections with an extremist group or foreign entity. At least 10 people hurt, too, in critical condition in Australia, after the driver of a vehicle plowed into a crowd standing in the road to cheer on the Newcastle Knights rugby team. Police confirming it was not a terrorist attack. Counter-terrorism minister Yasmin Catley.
8: Please drive responsibly. Take your time. We want everybody to enjoy themselves and help in celebrating what the Newcastle Knights have achieved.
6: Multiple reports say the 18-year-old motorist drove erratically to get the crowd excited but lost control of his vehicle. South Korea reports another ballistic missile fired by North Korea. 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
22: I'm Action News Jax, First Alert meteorologist Trevor Gibbs, a 6 on the WOKV weather meter for your Saturday. It's very humid today with spotty showers and thunderstorms. While it won't rain for everybody, a lot of folks will get a chance to see some rain, and where it does occur, it could be very heavy. So look out for some localized ponding on the roadways. Tonight, we'll see a few showers linger through the overnight hours. Temperatures drop down only into the 70s. We're back into the 80s for Sunday with some dry hours in the morning. Expecting even greater coverage of showers and storms Sunday afternoon, and the rain continues into early next week. I'm Action News Jax, First Alert meteorologist Trevor Gibbs.
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23: Olympian, Grand Slam finalist, and a leading figure in welcoming new faces to the sport of tennis, Malave Washington has made a tremendous impact on the game. He competed for 10 years on the ATP Tour, winning 4 titles. A member of the 1996 U.S. Olympic team. In the same year, he also reached the Wimbledon final, the last African-American man to reach a Grand Slam final.
24: One big serve. He's only hit 14 aces so far.
25: And now court again.
24: He's got
25: wide.
24: It.
25: Oh!
24: Washington has done it. A gutsy performer. 1-5 down. You can't get much slower than that. But he's come back.
23: That same year, he founded the Malibu Washington Youth Foundation in Jacksonville, Florida, with the goal of introducing tennis to urban youth. The foundation grew into a comprehensive after-school development program offering summer camps, tennis instruction, college and career prep, and mental health counseling.
26: Well, that was now a life ago, because that was 30 years ago, Mal. I'm sorry to date you, but that was 30 years ago. And while that was an achievement, do you still reflect back on those moments?
27: I reflect back on that moment when I get out of bed and my body feels like it's 30 years older. It's either my knees, my back, my wrists, but those are great moments. I mean, it's great because right around that time of year, people start sending me a couple of videos, and it's nice to reminisce about Wimbledon 1996, but it does feel like a lifetime ago.
26: And so then, as a result of that, we've known you in a totally different life here in Jacksonville, and that's through the Mal Washington Youth Foundation. How soon after that moment, how soon after the career was ending on the court, did the Mal Washington Youth Foundation begin to take root?
27: Interestingly, is that same year, that fall, I started having conversations with my current executive director, Terry Florio, who was just a good friend of mine. And I said, I have this organization. We don't really do anything in Jacksonville. I'd love to try to do something with kids in tennis. And that was in November 1996. And within 12 months of that, actually less than 12 months, we were having our first annual golf and tennis gala for the Mal Washington Youth Foundation. We had a partnership with the Boys and Girls Club, and we're just introducing kids to tennis. And at that time, it was nothing more than that. It was just a little tennis program and getting kids on the tennis court, hoping they could get from the sport what I was able to get. And then it has morphed over the last 30 years into so much more.
26: When it was born, what did you envision? And maybe did you have a child? Did you have a vision in mind, a character almost, for what you wanted this to be?
27: Rich, you got to understand, I was 26 years old. How many 26-year-olds do you know that have males that have any vision for anything? There was no grand vision. I was a tennis player at the time, and what I really enjoyed doing, and I did this in Brazil, in Germany, in Russia, in India, throughout the United States, I loved getting on the tennis court with kids. That was very easy for me, and it was very easy to kind of say a few words of encouragement. And my dad and I had some ideas about what we wanted to do for an organization, but it wasn't until 96, 97 when Terry Florioby, a good friend, became our executive director, and we started brainstorming about what it could be in Jacksonville. And it just morphed into so much more than anything I could have envisioned, because it was just tennis. But then we realized, okay, we can do more than tennis. Tennis and education. Then it morphed into life skills. Then it morphed into financial literacy. Really trying to do what we can as an organization to help produce a well-rounded child who can go on and be successful.
26: Mal Washington is with us. I'm Rich Jones, joined as well by Curtis Dvorak, who has been a big partner of the Mal Washington Youth Foundation through the years. And once again, with the Sherman Family Champions for Children Gala, when did you first get involved with Mal? Do you remember?
0: It's funny. You start telling those stories, and while you were the finals of Wimbledon there in 96, I was just trying out for the Jaguars. Jaguars tryout, it was June 1st, and then I won the tryout, and then I started July 1. So, and I remember watching that final, and because I grew up playing tennis. I grew up playing a lot of tennis and a lot of golf, and I remember it was like the next year. So I'm in Jackson DeVille, and I got appearance bookings, and I get this call to come out to the Boys and Girls Club to hit balls with the kids, and Mal Washington. And Mal Washington's, it's his, and I'm like the Mal Washington? Like, yeah, I'm a tennis, tennis junkie at the time. And so I remember seeing that. I'm like, I got to go out there. And I got in the suit, and I think we hit some balls together a little bit.
27: So imagine that, in a suit, hitting tennis balls.
0: Yeah, yeah. And I tried to put some by him, of course. I always used to try to do that. You know, he's got a bunch of kids out there in front of him. But no, I remember it that, the first, it was TNT, tennis and tutoring. And for me, it was just, 22-year-old kid, 22, 23. And I was like, this is just really cool that I get to be a part of this. And at the time, again, just like Mal said, 23 years old, I have no vision. I'm a day-to-day trying to make people laugh, clown. And so didn't see the vision of where this was headed. But for me now, looking back at it, it is such an honor to have emceed this event so many years in a row now, been a part of this foundation since its beginning. And now at 52 years old, what I do in the community matters to me more than anything else. With four kids of my own, wanting them to see me do things, that matter, means more than anything else.
26: The gala is a tremendously moving event. You obviously keep it moving as both the auctioneer and the MC.
0: Terry keeps it moving. If I don't obviously. Stay on time, Terry, Terry will tell me.
26: She's in your ear and she's in your face. But Mal, it's the kids that make it special. And year after year, they're the ones I know that drive you. It's a lot of work leading up to an annual, to do any sort of charitable event. It is a lot of work. But the moment that you see a kid on stage and the celebration that's happening in that moment, I'm sure that's the inspiration and the fuel to do it again the next year and the next year and the next year.
27: It really is, and they grow from those moments. So imagine having 30-some kids at the gala. All of them are being honored and recognized. And this year, this past spring, we awarded for 30 years, we awarded $300,000 in scholarship dollars, and all of those recipients will be at our event. Okay, and they'll be on stage, they'll get a chance to talk, and then our student athlete of the year gives a speech in front of 450-500 people. And it's amazing, every single student athlete of the year in that next year, how they grow, how their confidence grows. And I always say, if you can get up and speak in front of 500 people, how much easier is it for you to participate and raise your hand in class at school, because you've done it in front of 500 people? So it's a recognition of all of those students and the hard work. I just love seeing their future. I love seeing their success. I love knowing their potential. They don't always see their potential, but all of our guests there at the Florida Blue Conference Center, they're sitting there at the table with a student, engaging with them and asking questions and answering questions, and you see the potential inside of them. And it's our job as an organization is to just keep those programs going and so they can realize their full potential.
26: If you have never been part of this gala, I think the one thing that stands out most to me, not only to have a student athlete there at your table and to hear their story, but the moment you walk through the door and everyone is shaking your hand with a smile, they look great and they're giving you eye contact. These are teenage kids. I've got a couple of them. That's a rarity. How intentional is that? Why is that so intentional for you?
27: that is a part of our life skills program. When our guests, 500 guests come in and they're walking in, we have a stream of students welcoming our guests and having them shake their hand. And I'm very intentional about make sure you give them a firm handshake and look them in the eye and introduce yourself and welcome them to the gala. These are life skills that are going to be serving them for the rest of their life. So this is just another opportunity for them to engage, because ultimately, we want our students, and for all of our supporters and volunteers and corporate supporters, we want our students to someday in a career with a lot of our supporters, okay? And what better way to start that engagement than when you're 14, 15, 16 years old, sitting at a table with a CEO or CFO and their family.
26: Do you have examples of an employer who may have picked up on someone along the way, and how closely are you tracking their progress?
27: Well, we track their progress on into adulthood, long and after they've left the foundation, even after they've graduated from high school. We still engage with our students. The classic example is, or one of the best examples is, former students who now work part-time and full-time for my own foundation. And from those engagements at the gala, and they continue to keep in touch with some of those people that they meet, that has turned into employment opportunities, that has turned into internship opportunities. So that's real-world life skills stuff that these students are not going to be getting outside of the foundation.
26: You can learn a lot more about the gala at malwashington.com/gala. You could Google Mal Washington Youth Foundation and learn about much more about the foundation. And you don't even need to be present to win some of the auction items, Curtis, which you are a big part of as well. Although I feel like you need to be there to be a part of Curtis the Auctioneer as well. I mean, he's pretty darn good at what he does.
0: We have a lot of fun. And if you do come and you're at the event, nothing is personal. Please just, I poke a lot of fun throughout it. But it's an amazing event. If you can make it to the event, please do. And if you can't make it to the event, we got some items for you that you can still help out.
26: You don't need to be present to win some of those opportunities that are, again, at malwashington.com/gala. Your first time, did you experience some of what Mal was describing, meeting the kids, the handshake, the how are you doing and welcome to, what do you get out of that?
0: I don't even know how many years it's been. I've been MCing it, but it's been
27: over a decade.
0: It's been a long time. And that was the first time I came to MC, and I'm walking up and it's student after student after student, you know, shaking your hand. You know, it's just another layer of, again, having been involved with this since it started and watching it grow, watching the 904 Center be built, watching, you know, the tennis center improve. Seeing the reason I keep coming back, and I think a reason a lot of the people keep coming back in the room, and that's one of the other things that's fun about it. When you come back to that room, it's kind of like coming back to a reunion, because there's a lot of the same people, and then there's a bunch of new people. But it just feels like home every time you go there. And the other reason I keep coming back is because watching it over 30 years, it's working. Like, I'm involved with a lot of charities, and a lot of charities, everybody has a great heart. Everybody wants to change the world. Everybody wants to change something for somebody. But when you see charities actually doing it and you're participating in it, and I'm telling you, if you go to the youth center and if you come to this gala, you see these students, you see what they're doing. And then the really cool part for me, having been involved so long, is, and I'm not going to butcher names or anybody and misremember, but seeing a parent come up to me and she's like, oh, I was in the program and now my daughter's in the program. And seeing that, like, that type of generational change is truly amazing. And we talk about the ripple effect while we're there, and we talk about you're changing the world for one person. It's not just one person. It's their whole family. It's their friends. It's their surrounding. It's truly remarkable what his foundation and the folks there have done. And so that's why I keep coming back, and I hope others out there will join us.
27: Curtis, what that means is we're just a lot older.
0: Yeah.
27: But it is pretty special when you have second generation kids in the foundation. And some of those original, we call them OGs, some of those originals back in the foundation working for us full time is pretty special. And then one of their kids is in the foundation because they saw the value, they saw the benefit, and they said, you know what, we're going to stay in this neighborhood, we're going to keep supporting the foundation, my kid's going to be there.
26: It's the Sherman Family Champions for Children Gala, and if you have never attended, it's a must attend event in our community. Who's the Sherman family?
27: The Shermans, Steve Sherman and his family and his son David, have gotten involved. They have been supporters of the foundation. They're from Jacksonville. They've been supporters of the foundation for the better part of 2+ decades. Friends, colleagues, and they just wanted to continue to be involved with what we're doing. So we're just so thankful that the entire Sherman family has said, Mal, this is something we want to support. We want to support it long time, for a long, long time. And, you know, to me, they are an inspiration, and they're one of the reasons why we continue to do, because people put expectations on us. Okay, they want to know, Mal, if we're going to support your organization, we want to know that what you're doing is working, and we want to know that if we continue to give, you're showing results. So it puts the pressure on the foundation to continue to show results year after year, and we're just thankful that the Sherman family sees value in continuing involvement.
26: Visit malwashington.com/gala for all the event and auction information. And again, if you can't attend in person, you can still be a part with the live and silent auction at malwashington.com/gala. We'll have an opportunity to visit on some of the 30 years of hope in

0: It's Bueller.
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10: Back with Mal Washington, as well as Curtis Dvorak, and the upcoming Mal Washington Youth Foundation Sherman Family Champions for Children Gala. And we were just visiting, Mal, about what the Sherman family has meant to you. So many families over the last 30 years as well. You mentioned Terry, the original founder of this, is alongside you as well. As you think about the donors that have come forward, how have you changed your story on how the mission has evolved and just the appeal for assistance through the years?
11: What's special for me is there have literally been people who have supported us for 30 years. There have literally been volunteers who have been volunteering for 30 years. And what's special is that they have seen our growth from a tennis program to a tennis and education program, to where we added life skills, to where we built a youth center, then we opened a teen center, and they have seen that growth. And I would like to think that they feel like this is a program that is working, and this is why I want to stay involved in the Mal Washington Youth Foundation. So for me, I just feel blessed and honored that they continue to support us. So it's our job as an organization, as the founder, as staff, to just continue to honor everything they've done. I want people who have supported us and maybe who haven't supported us well, I want them 5, 10, 20 years from now to go through Durkeyville, the 32209 zip code, and say, you know what? I used to volunteer at that organization back in 2026 or back in 2020. And I want them to know that I was a part of that growth. I was a part of that organization. And even though I haven't maybe been involved in a few years, or maybe I'm still involved, I'm a part of the reason why they're a success story. And over the years, I don't know how many thousands and thousands of donors and volunteers and supporters and families and corporate supporters have helped us, but I want them to know they are a part of our story.
10: Is the gala your biggest fundraiser of the year, and what do you do with the funds raised?
11: This is our biggest fundraiser of the year. It has always been, which is why we try to get so many people out to support. And from there, we get some of those folks out to take a tour. I'll personally take people on a tour of the foundation to let them see what we do, and then you'll see where your dollar is going. I tell people, just know that every time you donate a dollar, it's right next to my dollar, because I've been donating to the foundation for over 30 years before we even started programs here in the Jacksonville area. But it supports our tennis program. It supports our after school program, where we have 200, and right now, today, we have 230 kids signed up for our after school program. We feed them a meal. I was just there yesterday talking with our students, just welcoming them back to school. It supports our financial literacy programs, kinder all the way through high school. So the funds that we raise at the gala supports all of those programs that are really year-round, because even in the summer, just a couple of weeks ago, we finished 6 weeks of summer camp. And fortunately, it wasn't that hot this summer. It was on like 98 degrees. Yeah. But it was great getting the kids out there, just doing a lot of activities over the summer. But it supports everything that we do 365 days a year.
10: So no pressure, Curtis, but we've got to continue to beat last year and last year and last year. So
12: always
10: a little bit of pressure on that, right?
12: Always. Well, I mean, it's easy. It's easy to want and to work for that, because again, like we've talked about, you see it working. And again, if you do the tour, I think that's one of the best ways that you can go. You'll want to get involved, whether you volunteer your time, treasure, or talent. Go by and check this place out, because that's when you see the faces. You see the faces of the people, you see the faces of the family members of these students, and you see the difference it's making in their lives. And we talked about this before. Mal can show you the stats in that area. You know, that area of town is not a great area. And what they've done in that area has literally saved lives. I mean, keeping these kids, giving these kids a place to go after school, they can literally show the stats that they've helped save lives. And so that part is incredible.
11: And to your point, we can statistically show that what we're doing is working. And in our thing is, we try to get kids in the program as early as possible, elementary school, and keep them for as many years, because it's that ongoing year after year consistent programming and exposure to our sponsors and our mentors that has that significant impact. So we have kids in our program who've been there for over a decade, and you can tell the difference in the trajectory of their life.
10: You mentioned mentors. Is that an ever-changing need? You always need new mentors?
11: We always need new mentors, because some of our mentors, you know, they move out of town, they move, they move on for whatever reason. So the more mentors we have who can consistently commit a little bit of time every single week, every single month to the life of a child, it's kind of like a parent being in a child's life. The more consistently they're in that child's life, the better off that child is going to be. It's the same with our mentors.
10: You can be a part of the Mal Washington Youth Foundation, as well as the upcoming gala at malwashington.com/gala. It is Hope in Action, Sherman Family Champions for Children.

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12: I'm Action News Jax, First Alert meteorologist Trevor Gibbs, a 6 on the WOKV weather meter for your Saturday. It's very humid today with spotty showers and thunderstorms. While it won't rain for everybody, a lot of folks will get a chance to see some rain, and where it does occur, it could be very heavy. So look out for some localized ponding on the roadways. Tonight, we'll see a few showers linger through the overnight hours. Temperatures drop down only into the 70s. We're back into the 80s for Sunday with some dry hours in the morning. Expecting even greater coverage of showers and storms Sunday afternoon, and the rain continues into early next week. I'm Action News Jax, First Alert meteorologist Trevor Gibbs.
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13: We're back with Matt Washington, Curtis Dvorak, I'm Rich Jones, and so happy to be a part once again of the annual Sherman Family Champions for Children Gala to benefit the Matt Washington Youth Foundation. And again, I get back to the first impression that you give to anyone visiting the foundation. You're there to do the tour, and you meet the kids, and they are intentional about shaking your hand with a nice firm handshake and giving you eye contact. And share it and asking you, how is your day today? How are you doing? Thank you for coming. Same thing with the gala. And then you've got kids deployed throughout working and showing their skill set off to businesses. Did you dream that up?
14: Of course not. No, I always say my vision for the foundation initially was just to expose kids to tennis. And then you just start seeing the need beyond hitting a forehand. You start seeing the academic needs and the life skills needs. But we have a tremendous team of board members and employees who come up with these fascinating ideas. So, no, it was not my idea to have students at the gala who are greeting all of these individuals who are coming in. But if you think about it, that's the most greatest life skill in the world, being able to look someone in the eye, give them a firm handshake. And how many young people, middle schoolers and high schoolers, are comfortable being around 500 adults who they don't know? But we force them into those roles. And guess what? It's just a numbers game. The more you engage, the more you talk, you get uncomfortable, you push past that uncomfortableness, you get up on stage and you talk, that's how you grow. Growth happens on the other side of discomfort. So at our event, this is completely all about life skills and helping them grow.
13: It's something that we all wish, Curtis, that our teenagers would do and behave, right?
6: I'm not there yet. My oldest is 8, but I'm still working on getting him to shake somebody's hand when they walk up. It's not, I got to take him to the foundation here.
14: Bring him to the foundation and roll him. Spend a little time with me. Oh, yeah, he'll get past that real quick.
13: So walk us through the process for those who may have heard about the Mel Washington Youth Foundation and just immediately say, okay, tennis. Well, as you've already talked about, life skills, financial literacy, and everything else. But from day one, when you first connect with a family on enrollment, what's the process? What does it look like? Walk us through that.
14: Well, we just had the opening first day of school, and the family members will go through a little orientation. And we'll have 3 days of orientation because we have so many families and so many kids. And really what we're trying to do is lay down the law. This is what you can expect from us. This is what we expect from you. And we tell them, without question, we feel like your child is going to be better off in our programs than not. There is little to no cost for the families. When I say little cost, it's a maximum $100 application fee to enroll in our after-school program. And from there, 5 days a week, there is no cost for the families in that after-school program. So we keep it that way intentionally because we know we will lose families if it's, let's say, $100 a month. Okay, so we keep the cost there. And what we find from our parents, they realize, okay, my kid is getting life skills, they're getting homework assistance, they're getting tennis on the tennis court. Then they get to go to these the various field trips. They do all these things, and it's no cost to us beyond that application fee. And they start seeing the value, which is why they enroll their kids year after year after year, which serves our purpose of that longevity. We want to be a consistent part of their life for years and years and years.
13: Do you have a waiting list?
14: We have always have a waiting list. And Rich, the reason we do that is because we're more about quality over quantity. No matter how many kids we serve, we know we can't serve everyone, so let's not try. But let's figure out how many we can serve and drill down and give them the absolute best program we can. And that mission or that approach has worked for us for 30 years.
13: How do you let go of that desire to want to help everyone but not being able to?
14: When I've been to other programs where, if you think about it, take a classroom and you have a ratio of one teacher to 10 kids or 20 kids or 30 kids. The more kids, you don't give as much attention to each individual kid. You don't have as much, a little bit more chaos in the room when you have 30 kids compared to 10. So we like to keep our ratio at a point where we feel like we are giving them quality, but we just know we don't have the capacity to serve every kid. So we have had a waiting list, unfortunately, and periodically we'll have a student who, for various reasons, move out of state or whatever, can't come to the program, and then we insert someone else into the program. But that model has worked very, very well for us, and I think our parents see the benefit.
13: Every organization has to have data points that judge success, as yours does as well. What are the ones that really drive you?
14: We have, when students stay engaged in our program, we have 100% on-time high school graduation. And when they are graduating, or long before they graduate, we put them on a path for future success. Is it college? Is it a trade school? Is it becoming a merchant marine? So when they're in freshman, sophomore years, they're starting to think about that. And we have someone who works with us, works with our middle, our juniors and high school students, who Ms. Chomiak, Cindy Chomiak, and puts them on that path and gets them figuring out, what am I going to do after high school? And for a lot of them, it is college, but for so many, it is not college. So when we can do that, we know we're just setting them up for success.
13: How important is it to listen, and listening as part of that mentorship and guidance?
14: Listening is tremendous. Listening to the kids and realizing you know, they're 15 years old. They don't know what they want to do. They may have an idea, and we have to understand that there's a good chance that's going to change, but we want to be there supporting them. We might nudge them in a certain direction, but when they say, you know, I want to engage in this, I want to get into coding, I want to become a football player, I want to become a teacher, a fireman, how can we guide them? And this is where the broader community comes in and is such an advantage for us, because I know a lot of people, our board members know a lot of people, the two of you know a lot of people. I can call up a lot of people and say, hey, do you know anyone who does this, who's a biologist? I guarantee you someone in my network is a biologist and can come to the foundation, do a little something with a small group of kids around biology. We've done that in the healthcare field with getting on a Zoom call with a small group of students for students who want to be in the healthcare field. So that's the advantage of having a great network of people in the community.
6: I think there's something, he's talked about a few things there that to point out to people. This isn't a daycare. This isn't a, hey, drop your kid off somewhere that you don't have to, you know, and they're just watching them, keeping them alive. You know what I mean? It's real life skills that they're teaching them. I mean, I think in the teen center there, they got the kitchen. You
14: know,
6: The teaching kitchen. They teach, you know, teaching them that, which is a life skill that you need to know. But it's real life skills like that. And they're interested in something. Oh, hey, you know what? Let's see if we can get somebody to come in and talk to you about that topic. It's the parents that continue to sign up, I think we can sit here and tell you this foundation's great and his name's on it. He's going to tell you it's great. But I think the only thing you need to look at is look at those parents who are signing up again. Look at those parents who are putting their student back into this program again. And especially right now, let's talk about the world we live in and how protective parents of over, you know, we got, when we grew up and I got in trouble a lot, you know, parents came in and they would talk to the teacher and they wouldn't take my side at all. Now a lot of parents are taking their kids' side, but look at what they're doing here. They're going, you know what? My child is better from being in that program. I'm going to put them back in. They're not questioning the program because the results are coming home every day.
13: And the gala is the fuel each and every year that keeps building and building the success over and over again. The Sherman Family Champions for Children Gala. Learn more at malwashington.com/gala. And if you can't attend the annual Champions for Children Gala, there are so many other ways participating in the live and silent auction. But even, Mal, throughout the year, your needs are there. We talked about you're always looking for mentors. How else can people give of time, talent, and treasure?
14: Mentors is tremendous. You can become a sponsor champion where you can live... You can live overseas, you can live out of state, and you can sponsor one of the kids in our program. You can come in. We have done in a day opportunities where someone might come in and talk to a small group of kids about their career. We have career days. We have so many different opportunities. Of course, we're a nonprofit organization, so we're always trying to raise money, but we love that personal connection that people can make to the foundation in any way, and it always starts with me coming on a tour with me.
13: Perhaps the other most moving moment that I've been able to witness of the Mal Washington Youth Foundation beyond the gala is when the scholarships are awarded. What does that mean? Well, first of all, walk us through the scholarship process.
14: Yeah, that is a process. It starts at the beginning, top of the year, and it's every year we award six figures in that $125,000 range. This year, in honor of 30 years of service, we awarded $300,000, and this is a part of our life skills program. The students have to write essays instead of writing a resume. They have to write an essay. They have to, instead of getting a reference, they get a reference from a teacher or a coach, for example, and then they come in at the end of the process, they come in and they sit for an interview. They're literally in a room with six to eight adults who they don't know, just like a real world job interview. And they're interviewing for a scholarship. And it's pretty cool because they come in dressed up. They're nervous as could be. And sometimes we'll have one or two students. They'll come in and shake every interviewer's hand. But from that process, we award our scholarships. All the winners then go to the fall gala. And then there's one student athlete of the year who speaks at the gala. And every year what we try to do in recent years, we try to find a significant celebrity to give a shout out to that scholarship, to that student athlete of the year. So we've had Francis Tiafoe, we have had Roger Federer do it. So we've had some cool personalities who've given out a little shout out to that student.
13: Are they all in your phone or something?
14: They are definitely not on my phone, but I do get out on my knee and I start calling and begging. Hey, can you? It's a 30-second video. Just do this for me, please. And the kids love it because they're like, oh my gosh, I can't believe Sloane Stephens or Roger, you know, said my name. So it's a pretty cool little thing that the kids, I guarantee you, will remember for the rest of their life.
13: What do you connect with when you see the parents' reaction as well?
14: The parents, especially around the scholarships, they're crying. that, you know, they, a student might win $5,000, $10,000, $25,000 in scholarships. That's money that family did not have prior to this process, which is why we push our parents and our kids, take advantage of your advantages. This is a huge advantage. Take advantage of it, because it is going to put you on a completely different track for your future, especially if you're going to college or a trade school. But when we're awarding these dollars and the parents are sitting there like, wait, you're awarding $300,000 this year? I'm like, yes, and that's going to go to about 30 students. That's a pretty special fun day.
13: Not everyone, sadly, takes advantage, even though there's 100% on-time high school graduation rate. How do you deal with the life choices that someone makes and they don't take advantage of the advantage?
14: I deal with it because I have two young adult kids of my own who have been like that as well. And there have been times where they have not taken advantage of things in their life. But that's teenagers. And you just keep on. You just keep at them. You keep pushing them and nudging them and putting these opportunities. And there is a point where something clicks and they's like, yeah, I really need to do this. Sometimes it's because the parents are forcing them or one of our staff members are forcing them into it. But ultimately, they're going to look back. And I've had adults say this to me personally. They say, now I get it. Now I get why you guys were, you know, continually getting on us. But here's what's funny. So many of our students from years ago, they come back to our program now and they's like, man, you're so easy on the kids. I mean, back when I was in the program in the early 2000s, you guys were making us do this and this. I mean, they have it so easy these days. And I don't know, maybe that's just a sign of the times, because, you know, so many kids, I feel like, in some ways have it easier than Curtis when you and I were growing up.
6: We walked uphill both ways in the snow. Every generation
13: even
6: does
13: in Florida.
6: It. Every generation does it. But no, I think it's one of the things to point out there is the thing I've noticed, you know, from one being at the foundation and being at the gala, the way his relationship with the students and the staff's relationship with the students, again, it's not a daycare. Like, they're holding them accountable. I mean, they're in their face challenging them daily. You know, if their behavior is off, they're challenging them on their behavior. And also sports, you know, in the tennis, they're challenging them in tennis. And that's what I think every parent you want. You know what I mean? You want your child to be challenged, and they're doing it with love. And I think that's where the kids, they may look at you, you know, like you said, they come back afterwards and go, I get it now. And it's a lot of the same stuff we hear from the former players with, you know, Tom Coughlin. Guys who played for Tom Coughlin, they said, oh, I hated it when it was happening. But as they got older, they're like, you know what? I needed that discipline. And that's what these students, you know, again, these students keep coming back. The parents keep putting them back in it. It is making a difference. You're changing lives. And I can't stress enough, you know, all the charities you can donate to, the thing you always want to know is that your money's going to somewhere that it actually makes a difference. And I promise you, it makes a difference here.
13: We'll talk about how love continues to drive Mal and the organization each and every day, and how you can be a part of the Sherman Family Champions for Children Gala just ahead. Again, you can get tickets, you can learn more about the event, and even join the auction at malwashington.com/gala.
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0: 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Are they trained professionals? 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
1: Mal Washington, Curtis Dvorak, I'm Rich Jones. 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And that's honestly the most impactful thing, because the thing I saw the first time I took a tour all those years ago, Mal, is love. And that's not the tennis term love, but I saw love in you with these kids. What drives that love every day for all these kids?
2: When our kids over the years have said the foundation is like a second family, and they've said that for a bunch of years, and I sat back and I was like, huh, I've never thought about it that way. But we truly are, and we have had kids who have gone through a challenge or something traumatic, and they have reached out to our staff members at 1 a.m. Okay. You only do that when it's family. They know they can come to me, and in recent weeks, there's been a tragedy with one of our families, and I'm texting with that kid, and I just want him to know, I'm here. We're going to support you, and we just want what's best for you. So when they can continue to come to the foundation and know, one, we're going to be hard on them, but know we have their best interest at heart. They understand it and they respect it. And then over time, they'll understand it even more. In the moment, it can be kind of tough, but I've never had someone who's in their 20s or 30s come back and say, yeah, you know, I really wish you guys were easier on us at the foundation. No, that's never happened, because once they become an adult, they appreciate the structure that we had and the discipline and how we were trying to raise the bar every day.
1: You planted roots in the La Villa community in an area that few people, except for those who live there, want to go and intentionally go to visit. What have you seen in growth and development in that community during these decades?
2: Yep, so we're right on the edge of that La Villa community. The bulk of our programs are in that Durkeyville neighborhood, that 32209 zip code. And what's interesting is our youth center is there, which is newer. Our teen center is there, which is newer. And there's been some spot single family development. But if you drive through it, it's still one of those neighborhoods that you're not going through it unless you have a reason. It's not the most beautiful neighborhood, but we try to beautify it with some of the murals on the side of our building and some of the colors. But we want to be a staple in that community for many, many years. We've been in there for 30 years. We want to be in there for 30 more. So when people drive by, they're like, ooh, I used to be a part of that program.
1: What have you seen in that community, and how has it changed?
3: I actually, you know, over the years, I ended up moving there in 2018 down to Springfield. So I moved pretty close. I used to ride my bike. I'd put my kid on the, my little dude on the back and ride over to the playground right by there, because it's a really, really good playground. But seeing the Emerald Trail come right by it now, which is a really cool thing. So if you get on the Emerald Trail, you can literally ride right by the teen center and everything there. Seeing all that development, seeing and hearing when I lived in Springfield, and obviously still now, hearing the plans for what's still trying to come there. You know, to me, it's more, I'm now seeing, you know, kids that I was in the costume playing tennis against, and they're again working for the foundation. And the thing that is off-putting for me is tough is like kids coming up and saying thank you to me. I'm like, I didn't do anything. Like you guys are the ones who are coming here every day, and the people who come here every day and work with you, they're the ones doing it. I get up and talk at a gala and try to pull more money out of people's pockets is really, you know, I don't think that's something that should be thanked. But these kids, they have such generosity. They have such gratitude for everybody around them, for the family that's around them. They are so appreciative of it. It's just fun to be part of.
2: But please don't ever diminish the value, Curtis, that you bring to what we're doing, and Rich, the value that you're bringing to what we're doing, because allowing me to come on here and talk about my foundation, that brings

0: brings a significant amount of value. You participating in our event and being our MC and coming in your costume years ago, that brings value. So I tell our supporters, whether you're donating $25 or something much greater or donating an hour of your time, that is a significant amount of value. The cumulative impact of everything everyone has done, that is what has allowed us to be here for 30 years. So I tell people, do not ever think that what you're doing doesn't bring value. It supports our mission and ultimately supports the kids.
1: Your last closing message, if you will, on an invitation to the Sherman Family Champions for Children Gala.
0: Come out to the event. Learn about what we're doing. Support the foundation. Go to our website. Check us out. And let me take you on a tour of the foundation to let you see what we're doing. And then from there, decide, okay, how I might want to engage. But the Sherman Family Gala, that is our biggest charity event throughout the course of the year. We want to get as many people out there. And if you really want to have a good evening and just see and engage with the kids, that is the event of the year.
1: It's not just a good evening, it's a good feeling you walk away with, Curtis.
2: You walk away with a great feeling, but it is a really fun event. I mean, it's a great night out at Florida Blue, you know, great food, great drinks, great company. But again, when you get there and we're having fun and we're spinning the racket and people are doing the heads and tails, you'll know when you get there. You're seeing people have a ton of fun, and then you're seeing the smiles on the kids' faces. One child at each of your tables, seeing the smiles on their faces, and then talk to them about what it means to get this scholarship. This scholarship that they got has now opened the door, a possibility for them to go to college that they never thought they would ever have, that they just wrote that off like, that's not going to be me. I got no shot at doing that. And now this opens the door, and this has given them that opportunity. So no matter what you're doing, donating your time, talent, or treasure, keep filling this funnel. Because what we're doing is working, and we're here for 30 years proving it.
1: Who came up with the spinning of the racket game, by the way?
0: Oh, we took that from someone else's event. That's our heads or tail, and people absolutely love it.
1: It's fun.
0: Some of our best ideas, we don't try to recreate the wheel. We take them from other people's events.
1: You can learn more at malwashington.com. malwashington.com/gala for the upcoming gala event. And again, if you want to donate your time, talent, or treasure, it certainly will be rewarding, and you will get something out of it in addition to the community getting something big out of it. Mal, thank you. Curtis, thank you. Look forward to the gala and look forward to seeing the great work that you continue to do year after year. Happy anniversary.
0: Thank you.
1: Young
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1: man.
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4: An air ambulance disappears. I'm Carmen Roberts, Fox News. And the U.S. Coast Guard is carrying out an extensive search off the coast of Massachusetts for the plane and the six people on board after it lost control with air traffic control around 1:30 this morning.
5: A Canadian medical transport company, Latitude Air Ambulance, based in Ontario, has spoken out to several outlets to say the missing plane is one of theirs. According to FlightAware data, the plane plummeted from 24,000 feet to 11,000 feet in just 3 minutes. The Coast Guard says the Gulfstream G-100 was flying from Bermuda to Boston's Logan International Airport when air traffic controllers lost contact with the plane in the overnight hours. The airport in Bermuda tells Fox the plane was carrying four crew members and two passengers when it left at around 12:40 a.m. this morning, bound from Boston.
4: Fox's C.B. Cotton reporting. The co-pilot who allegedly tried to hijack a commercial jet bound for Israel is identified as the investigation probes into whether he acted alone.
6: The Associated Press has identified the pilot as Hammam al-Hammami. They're reporting he was born in the UAE and that his mother is from Syria, but he was able to obtain Omani citizenship through his Omani father.
4: Fox's Jeff Paul in Tel Aviv.
6: Israel is also involved in this investigation, with Prime Minister Benjamin Netanyahu saying this.
7: The attacker underwent Islamist radicalization. He intended to crash the plane along with its passengers. We are investigating now whether he was sent, and whoever sent him will pay a high price.
6: That hero captain who was attacked by his co-pilot, he is still recovering in the hospital in Abu Dhabi, but many calling him a hero for using his last grasp of strength to open up the cockpit door to allow those Israelis to come in and help control the situation.
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16: I'm Action News Jax, First Alert meteorologist Trevor Gibbs, a 6 on the WOKV weather meter for your Saturday. It's very humid today with spotty showers and thunderstorms. While it won't rain for everybody, a lot of folks will get a chance to see some rain, and where it does occur, it could be very heavy. So look out for some localized ponding on the roadways. Tonight, we'll see a few showers linger through the overnight hours. Temperatures drop down only into the 70s. We're back into the 80s for Sunday with some dry hours in the morning, expecting even greater coverage of showers and storms Sunday afternoon, and the rain continues into early next week. I'm Action News Jax, First Alert meteorologist Trevor Gibbs.
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18: Third hour of Fox Across America, and it is a big one. A lot happening. Including a Vanity Fair cover on Gavin Newsom, ladies and gentlemen. Gavin Newsom, my God.
19: This guy's a serious ass.
18: A lot of people say that, but Vanity Fair says this is Gavin Newsom's next act. They're making it look like, you know, this guy's born to run. That was a Bruce Springsteen song before he became an old cranky lesbian and started singing Born to Walk at his age. But the Newsom thing makes me laugh. Why? Because Vanity Fair did the same thing with Beto O'Rourke. They said he was made to be president.
20: Just a bit outside. He tried the corner and missed.
18: Didn't quite work out that way. Although I will give Beto O'Rourke credit for one thing. Few people have done more to clothe the citizens of South America than Beto O'Rourke with all of his losing campaign merchandise. Give him that. You know, a lot of people don't tell you that. But like when a team wins a Super Bowl, let's say the Patriots played the Seahawks last year and the Patriots lost the game, Seahawks won the game. All that Patriots merch that they make just in case they win gets shipped down into South America.
21: But Buenos Dias.
22: Buenos Dias.
18: Which means right now there's someone walking around downtown Caracas with a New England Patriots Super Bowl champion shirt and a Kamala Harris 47th President of the United States hat on. So funny, but that's a, that is a thing. It must look like an alternative universe. I've seen the pictures. It always makes me laugh. And if you've been following this Gavin Newsom saga, obviously he's got a lot of name recognition. If I was betting money right now on who the next Democrat nominee was going to be in 2028, I would actually bet my money on Gavin Newsom, as crazy as that sounds. And you might go, what do you mean? California's a hellhole. The taxes, the gas prices, the homelessness, the crime. Yeah, all true. All of it. But you know who's winning the mayor's race? The Democrats. Javier Becerra is beating Steve Hilton right now. Shouldn't be. Steve Hilton's great. Okay, but California is dominated by one-party rule because of the population density in places like L.A. and San Francisco. And good God, if you've seen San Diego lately, holy heck, a lot happening. And the point is, name recognition in the Democrat Party goes a long way. Okay, people fail upward in the Democrat Party. Kamala Harris ran for president in 2020. She was at 1% in the polls when she dropped out of the race. Think about that. Kamala Harris was polling behind My Milk when she dropped out of the race. That being said, very same election cycle, she was the nominee to be vice president of the United States under Joe Biden.
19: I don't remember that ever happening.
18: Okay, but it did happen. There's all kinds of video. She was vice president for, 4 years. But the point is, she failed up. She was a disastrous presidential candidate, but failed upward because she got the name recognition from running. Pete Buttigieg, who was so bad as the mayor of South Bend, Indiana, we're currently being heard right now, that he had the local nickname Pothole Pete because of the conditions of the roads. Because he attained the name recognition in the 2020 presidential primaries and agreed to drop out and endorse Joe Biden, the guy who couldn't handle the roads in South Bend, Indiana, was now the transportation secretary in charge of every road in America.
19: We have people in Washington that don't know what they're doing.
18: And they were just running the place for the last 4 years. If you didn't notice, a sad state of affairs at the border, at the cash register, and everywhere in between. But the point is, all of those people became players. Pete Buttigieg is somebody people expect to run in 2028. AOC. AOC might be one of the worst congresswomen who ever lived. I'm not calling her a bad moral person. I'm sure she's lovely. But in terms of delivering for her constituents and her district, is that something that she's done?
21: Not even close.
18: Her most significant effort, okay, from a policy standpoint, is to chase Amazon 100,000 jobs that would have paid $100,000 or more. She chased them out of her district because eat the rich, you guys. Corporations shouldn't be getting tax abatements. The rich should be paying more. But what people who don't understand economics don't realize is the reason states and cities offer abatements to developers, to companies, it's because they employ people. If you make it more expensive for a company to function, what do they need to do? They need to trim their overhead in order to be profitable. So when you raise taxes, jobs get cut. Go out and look in California and their minimum wage initiative for fast food workers. The estimate is that 34,000 people have lost their jobs. Yeah, we think fast food people should get paid so much money that the company just replaces them with an iPad. That's what's happening. It sucks. I don't like it, but it's business. If you raise the cost of doing things, you raise the cost of buying things. That's why diesel is such an issue right now. The diesel prices are to the moon with everything going on in Ukraine, Iran, everything in between. And you understand that's why things are still a little more expensive. Gas prices being more expensive are an issue just the same. And, you know, this is largely in part because of the Iran war. If I was advising the president right now, I'd be like, wrap it up. Because as much as the administration keeps going, Iran can't have a nuclear bomb, I got to be honest with you. If gas was $2.50 a gallon, every single American would take their chances with Iran having a nuclear bomb.
22: He's a lousy dad, but he's right.
18: Not lying. Okay, I don't doubt there's a conservative host out there that can gin you up and they're going to die and blah, blah, blah. Yeah, great. I'm not saying that's a good thing, and I'm not saying Iran deserves to have a nuclear bomb. They're lunatics. They don't value human life the way we do. They're willing to die for their own cause. So yes, Iran with a nuclear weapon means there's a greater likelihood that it gets shot in the Middle East at some point soon. And we don't want that in theory. But if you were to ask the average American right now, would they rather gas go down $2 a gallon or Iran have a nuclear bomb? They'd take the gas every single time. Wouldn't be close. Not even a little. As much as foreign policy matters, okay, what Donald Trump ran on is America first. And I know you can tell me it's America first to make sure Iran can't attack us or our allies in the region. And I don't want them to. And I'm fine with getting them out of there. But if you're about to run into the midterms with $4.50 gas, $5 gas, $7 diesel, and you think you can sell that to the American people, Trump is being lied to by whoever surrounding him. Like straight up, that's not a real thing. Okay, they don't care about that. And the reality is, all we're doing right now is negotiating with a more fanatical regime than the one we took out. So this is not a moment where we went through all of this. Iran doesn't get a nuclear weapon. The people get a regime change and they now have freedom. Gays have rights. Women can show their faces. That's not happening, guys. So essentially, we're going to wind up with some type of enforcement mechanism to make sure Iran doesn't have a nuclear weapon, which is the whole point of the Obama deal. Now, Obama didn't get the guarantees that Trump is pursuing. I concede that the Trump deal is better. Okay, Obama gave them $2 billion in cash. Okay, obviously Trump not doing that would be better. But at the end of the day, we're still going to have people in power that chant death to America and don't share our Western values, which means at some point we're going to have to go back there again for some other reason. And the truth is, there's no American that's happy to pay an extra $2 a gallon for gas knowing that's the exit strategy here. The exit strategy is not we're putting someone else in charge and we've contained a vacuum of power that might cause more terrorist disruptions in the Middle East. The end game is the same jerks that hate us and want to blow us up are in charge. They just don't have a nuclear weapon. Okay. And oh, by the way, you got to pay an extra $2 a gallon for gas for 6 months running up to the midterms, otherwise known as political suicide.
1: I admire your honesty.
18: Okay, and it's one of the reasons things have gotten contentious in the Republican Party. Okay, I was telling you in the last hour, the Ken Paxton clip saying everyone numbers dropped off because of the midterms. It's kind of true. I mean, polls are polls. I don't know that I trust them. But they didn't go up after the midterm convention. Here's Paxton, clip six.
2: Do you feel like, and all these guys know, these but do you feel like he's a little bit of a drag?
21: So, to be honest with you, the numbers, in case, when we did that in convention, we dropped our numbers. Everybody's numbers dropped. Right now, not good.
18: So that's Ken Paxton. It's leaked audio. That's why the quality was so choppy. But his direct comment was, to be honest with you, okay, when we did that convention, everybody's numbers dropped. Full stop, not good. So that convention was not the bounce they were hoping for. Because to be honest with you, a midterm convention's never happened. This one happened to air opposite the NFL's season kickoff and get completely annihilated in the ratings. No matter what Trump likes to talk out of his butt. He's a New Yorker. We all exaggerate. We all speak in hyperbole. We're all kind of ridiculous in that manner. But when Trump said yesterday that more people watched the convention than the NFL.
23: That is a fact check false.
18: Come on, man. That took me back to what was that 3'7" guy's name? Oh, Sean Spicer, the first press secretary. This was the most widely attended inauguration event in history, period.
24: You're not telling me the truth.
18: It was a joke. So the wild card in all of it is you don't know them. I mean, you don't know. You know, I'm playing you these CNN polls, right? And they're flat out telling you, okay, it looks like they're going to get murdered. They're also telling you it appears Republicans get consistently undercounted in the polls, especially in the midterms. Okay, here is clip 16.
25: We've had really good Democratic polls coming out from Ohio, Michigan, Iowa.
18: Oh, you know, that's right.
25: Fool me once, shame on you. Fool me four times, I just have to ask the question, could it happen again? Because just take a look at this. Okay, Midwest polling misses. GOP outperformed September polls by in the major 2024 races. That is president and Senate in the states ahead of Senate race. In Iowa, where the Democrats have been getting really good polls, Republicans outperformed their September polls by 9 points back in 2024. How about Ohio? 6 points. How about Michigan? 5 points. And I will note that the leads that the Democrats have in all of these races right now are under how much the GOP outperformed back in 2024. So you look at this and you go, you know what? Maybe we should just hold on a second here, because we've seen this dance before, and it was not a dance that Democrats like.
18: Oh, so there you go. So he's, you know, flat out telling you. He has no idea how accurate the sample size is going to be. And, you know, that doesn't change the fact that it ain't looking good is the point I'm trying to make. And I keep coming back to this again, and I'm telling you because I care, okay? If you were to say to the average American, literally pull the whole country, okay? What would you rather have? $2.75 gas, but Iran gets a nuclear bomb, or $4.50 gas, but Iran has no bomb, but the same idiots who hate us are in charge, and they can still subsidize terror groups in the Middle East and all the other stupid stuff. You know what everybody's going to take every single time? They're going to take the cheap gas. They don't care. That's the point. And that might not be popular to say in conservative talk radio, but I'm not here to be popular. I'm here to tell you the truth.
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0: Damn, it is Thursday, which can only mean one thing. It is time for the lovely ladies of Fox News Saturday Night to join us in studio. Say hello to Leo, Jen, and Maxine Kvyat.
1: Hello, Jimmy.
0: Max playing the role of Annie in today's performance of Fox News Saturday Night. Hi, friends.
2: Hello.
0: Max, we've never done one of these.
3: No.
2: Oh, this is fun.
3: Yeah, this is
0: Max
3: different.
0: Max is kind
3: it's
0: of
3: nice.
0: One of the girls.
2: This
0: nice.
2: Is what the girls
0: of course.
2: Do.
0: If you actually look at our TV team, the demographics of our TV team is like 80% female.
2: Yes. Yeah.
0: Some would argue 90 when they see my wardrobe. No?
2: So yeah.
3: Max LL Jimmy, come
0: just
3: on.
0: Fine.
2: But Saturday night's very fluid.
0: Thank
2: everyone
0: you.
2: Knows that.
0: But you guys are, of course, here to cover and react to the biggest headline in the news, which is the Yankees won, Max.
2: Yeah,
0: the Yankees won.
3: Yeah.
0: They beat the Red Sox. It's a big damn deal. Everybody listening on WVMT in Vermont just changed the station, but that's fine.
2: Yeah.
0: I'm not even going to get into our Boston affiliates. I think most of them dropped the show today. And I'm not an arrogant Yankee fan because I grew up watching bad Yankee teams.
2: Right.
0: They did not win. They did not go to the playoffs. I mean, they went 1981. There was a strike. I was 5. I don't remember anything about it.
3: Mm.
0: Okay, but I watched them suck my whole life. Took till 1996. So I am what I consider to be a tolerable Yankee fan.
2: See, we grew up with them doing pretty good.
0: Yeah.
2: You know.
0: We had Jeter, your age?
2: We had A-Rod.
0: Okay, so you have no friends across the aisle.
4: Yeah, a little spoiled. Yeah. We're having this conversation about this weekend when we're watching football. Like, oh, you know, Dallas is like America's team, but it's hard with football because there's only American teams and like no one would agree on American team. But I was kind of like, you could make an argument for the Yankees being like America's team because baseball is international. Mm-hmm. Yankees feels very American. They're both really good at times, really bad at times. I was like,
3: it's the pinstripes. Everyone recognizes the pinstripes.
4: It's an iconic
2: and they
4: team.
2: Sell Yankees hats in Japan and all over the world.
4: Right. That's it just like stands for, you know? New York. I was like, let's go Yanks.
0: Yeah, that's a thing. It's very recognizable. And they are the most successful team in North American sports.
4: Yeah.
0: It's the Yankees and the Harlem Globetrotters. But the Harlem Globetrotters are playing a pretend basketball game against the Washington Generals. But I bring up sports because one of the things we're going to be talking about on the show this weekend. If you're in a tri-state area, you want to come to the taping. Fox News Saturday Night, stack lineup. Sergeant Slaughter.
4: Hell yeah.
2: Oh, yeah.
0: He's going to be there to play top shelf or top rope, which is our game. Like, we ask him about people in the news and we're like, do you want to buy him a drink or beat him up? He beats up most
2: usually.
0: Of them.
2: Yeah.
0: And he also, in the promos we film, like when he films a funny video of him choking out me or Max, he chokes you. Does he?
3: Yeah,
0: not?
3: Yeah. Yeah, no.
2: I have a picture of him choking me as well. Like, it's a thing.
0: But you know,
4: it's his love language.
0: But that saved you a lot of money on Craigslist. So you can't even, we just have to roll with it, Jen. You blow off your steam whatever way you can. In this economy, sometimes you get choked by the guests in the promo.
3: Yeah, long-term
2: I like
3: plan.
2: It.
0: So Sergeant Slaughter, Brian Kilmeade, Gianno Caldwell's back on the show from Parts Unknown. Jenny Fail is going to be there.
3: Yeah.
0: One of the things we're going to talk about, and this overlaps with sports, is this Giselle Tom Brady story. So Giselle's a book out. Is that what it is?
2: No, somebody wrote a biography about Tom Brady.
0: Oh, okay.
2: And in the book, we're learning all these things about what happened in their marriage. And
0: fair. Because when I initially received this news, I thought Giselle had a book out. I'm like, well, as a supermodel, I know it's not a cookbook. So what is going on?
2: It's a picture book.
0: But apparently there are some stories about how astrology played a role in their marriage. Is that what you're telling me?
2: Yeah, apparently she looked up her horoscope one day and was just like, oh, no, we're not compatible anymore.
0: But Max, this is like 10 years into a marriage or something?
3: Yeah, you just can't be looking into the daily newspaper and just see what the horoscope is for that day and be like, you know what?
4: It says break up. Yeah.
0: So they're together. They have multiple kids. They're like 15 years into this. She decides it's not going to work out because of astrology. It reminds me of that old Adam Sandler, like, this is something you should have told me yesterday.
4: Seriously. I'm getting married this month. Do you think I should double
3: now
4: check that?
3: Time.
4: Yeah.
3: Now
4: or should I wait till after?
3: Are you a water sign or?
4: Yes. Oh, no. Oh, no.
0: She's from Suffolk County. The water is Coors Light.
4: Yeah, and that's my sign.
2: Actually a plus.
0: It's a water sign. It's bong water. That's the point is.
4: After like a certain salary number, you can't have a normal marriage, right? Like marriage is always hard, but there is a certain number of money that you're making where there has to be a point.
0: And she's richer than him.
4: Yeah.
0: She's the richest supermodel in the world. Now he's got 6 Super Bowl rings, Max.
3: Yeah.
0: A lot of endorsements. Right. He's got a halfway decent broadcasting deal.
3: Mm-hmm.
4: Yeah.
0: I do believe Fox is paying him more than me. No one believes it.
3: No.
0: I'm like, I think Tom Brady might have.
3: You're on 3 hours a day, though.
0: Yeah, what's up with this, Max? Like,
3: what is that?
0: I should have had a Jewish agent. I told you. This guy's on fire.
3: Why don't you bring me into the studio?
0: He just got me more money than Brady. I'm kidding. If you want to hang out with the lovely ladies, Jen, Leo, and Maxine. Tickets free at foxacrossamerica.com. We'll see you at the studio real soon. Good job, guys.
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7: News. I'm Roger Stern. We're learning more about the first officer who allegedly stabbed his captain during that Fly Dubai flight.
8: According to people familiar with the matter, the suspect in this case had previously been hired by Oman Air, but was later grounded by the airline over suspicion of his activities. The suspect in this case eventually was given a ground job with Oman Air.
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9: The reports say that the Cornell student did tell the campus police that she was raped, but it seems that someone withheld that.
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17: I'm Action News Jax, First Alert meteorologist Trevor Gibbs, a 6 on the WOKV weather meter for your Saturday. It's very humid today with spotty showers and thunderstorms. While it won't rain for everybody, a lot of folks will get a chance to see some rain, and where it does occur, it could be very heavy, so look out for some localized ponding on the roadways. Tonight, we'll see a few showers linger through the overnight hours. Temperatures drop down only into the 70s. We're back into the 80s for Sunday with some dry hours in the morning, expecting even greater coverage of showers and storms Sunday afternoon, and the rain continues into early next week. I'm Action News Jax, First Alert meteorologist Trevor Gibbs.
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0: Across America with Jimmy Failla. If you're watching on Fox One, Fox Nation, any other streaming apps that carry us, you're probably saying to yourself, this radio host looks like he gets paid in Steak and Shake. That is not true. Although, if I wasn't in media, I would be a before model in an Ozempic ad. But joining us now is a man who might very well turn around my fortunes. He is the chief Steak and Shake chief Maha officer, which is a big damn deal. Michael Bowe's in the house and the crowd goes wild.
18: Thanks for having me.
0: No, it's a big deal.
18: Yeah.
0: We were chatting off the air. Okay, you do a lot of phenomenal work with Steak and Shake. I think first and foremost, the big change that we were told about is the tallow beef oil, correct?
18: Yeah.
0: So talk to me about this, because I am a believer. You know the monkey song, I'm a believer?
18: Yeah.
0: So when I heard about that, I wasn't anywhere near a Steak and Shake, but the first thing I bought were beef tallow potato chips.
18: Yeah.
0: Why do I like them better? I know that I like them better, but I don't know why. Why do I like them better? Beyond the health thing.
18: Yeah,
0: they taste better.
18: I'm a firm believer that the God-given ingredients taste better.
0: Is?
18: It's not these like added chemicals and like the anti-foaming agents.
0: So you know what's interesting that you say that? Okay. It's like, you think about the Beatles. This is a weird one.
18: Yeah.
0: Okay. The Beatles hit such a height of success, and they were so abstract with like Sgt. Pepper and all that stuff. The Beatles were doing acid, guys. things had gotten so crazy profound. And they were like, what if we do this album where we strip it back down to what we started as, which was a rock and roll band.
18: Mm-hmm.
0: And the album that we know as Let It Be was supposed to be called Get Back.
18: Yeah.
0: Because they were just going to get back to their roots and record that way. And I don't doubt in hearing you explain that to me, that if the Beatles truly believed the organic version of their music was the best version, that it has to be the case with most foods we eat, right?
18: Yep. Taste and I think health as well. So, I mean, again, like I could go into like the climate change stuff that went into where we're at today, but you know, these are foods that we've been eating for centuries. I mean, going back to the Romans.
0: And to be clear, foods we've been eating for centuries and like civilization didn't end.
18: Yeah.
0: And but that's like, that's the scam of, and I always say this, okay, on any policy. Like if you take me to climate change, you know, 2 weeks ago, AI was going to kill us.
18: Yeah.
0: Anytime someone is telling you in a political forum, agree with us or we're all going to die.
18: Yeah.
0: That's emotional blackmail.
18: Yeah,
0: First of all, I don't need to know anything about the issue. If it's like, if you don't do it my way.
18: Yeah.
0: And what's funny is if you're in that racket, you know, I played this clip on Fox News Saturday night where Bernie Sanders was like, AI is going to kill us all.
18: Yeah.
0: I'm like, first of all, nobody wants technology advice from the guy whose VCR is flashing 12 o'clock. But I was like, you know, I can go back and show you a 2-year-old clip of him being like, climate change is going to, you know, there's so many, it's going to kill. The racket.
18: Yeah.
0: But you're actually trying to help us live by just making us eat healthier.
18: Exactly right.
0: But I love that at a corporate level, Steak and Shake got on board with this.
18: Yeah.
0: That's cool.
18: Yeah.
0: Let me ask you this. Knowing that to be the case, is the general consensus, because everyone I know eats Steak and Shake and thinks it's amazing.
18: Yeah.
0: Is the general consensus the reaction to this has been positive from a non-health standpoint?
18: Yeah, so we're the fastest growing QSR in the country. So this quarter alone, we're up 16% for our same store sales. In our industry, if you're up 3%, that's
0: it's
18: a monster year. It's funny how like people have tied this to Trump now. Like, you know, you're seeing articles on the backs of MAGA, and like we embrace, you know, President Trump and patriotism. But this is it's like we're just trying to like make our food queen. This shouldn't be a political issue.
0: No, it shouldn't matter, because there's certain things. I always say this. It's called a human point.
18: Yeah.
0: It is a human point to make the food cleaner.
18: Yeah.
0: Because you want to know the thing about the food? It doesn't know who you vote for in the midterms. It has no idea.
18: Same with your belly fat.
0: Thank you.
18: Yeah.
0: Talking to Michael Bowes, Steak and Shake Chief Maha Officer. But let me ask you this then, seeing as you're a Maha Officer.
18: Yeah.
0: Okay, I look around the Maha movement. I see people doing pull-ups in airports. Are you the guy in the jeans pulling an RFK Jr. doing one-arm push-ups in the airport?
18: You know, this was my former boss.
0: Yes, okay.
18: And he made me feel really insecure about my fitness.
0: Yeah.
18: You know, I'm 38, feel like I'm healthy. I can do like maybe 12 pull-ups on a good day.
0: Okay.
18: This guy pulls out like 21 in an airport in a suit.
0: Yeah.
18: So like my main Maha message is like, if I look at like that at 71 years old, like I'm good.
0: Yeah. All right. I agree 1,000%. But do you deduct points for working out in jeans? Because we've all been to the gym and seen a guy on the treadmill in like a pair of dress shoes. And you're like, no, this is not, you're not supposed to do that.
18: Yeah.
0: There is something, I guess, about being in the shape that Bobby Kennedy is in that allows you to just, you have dominion over whatever the heck you want to wear. You're the guy in shape.
18: Yeah, I think he's just like, it's almost like a joke to everyone. It's like, not only am I doing this at 71 years old, I'm going to do it while wearing jeans.
0: I love that. Let me ask you this. Are you, having him as your former boss, were you one of those guys carrying around sauerkraut everywhere that went?
18: No, I did not do the sauerkraut. Now, I'm a big like carnivore guy. I eat ground beef pretty regularly, but I was not carrying around the sauerkraut. I know the guy who does. I wasn't him.
0: But I love that. Like, okay. So if you're the president, you have a guy who carries the nuclear football.
18: Yeah.
0: If you're Bobby Kennedy, you have a guy who carries the nuclear sauerkraut. Is that how it works?
18: And this isn't like off the shelf sauerkraut. I think he's getting from like some secret Amish farm. And
0: really?
18: Like, yeah, it's pretty legit.
0: I love this.
18: Yeah.
0: The idea that we could make a Narcos reboot about people importing sauerkraut. I love this. One of my favorite conversations ever. So let me ask you this. There's a conversation that has been started about our health and about, you know, the cleanliness or non-cleanliness of the food we've been eating all these years.
18: Yeah.
0: And as someone in my position who has no appreciation for, you know, the extremes of this, I read things about red dye and everything and realize we could be doing better.
18: Yeah.
0: How much of the guidance that we've been following in the last 50 years was aimed at improving health, and how much was aimed at appeasing the market or, you know, whoever the heck was influencing the decision making?
18: Yeah. So I was a private sector guy. I never thought in a million years I'd work in DC. So when I came in, I had a interest in nutrition and worked on the dietary guidelines. I thought ignorantly that the dietary guidelines were just people trying to write what's best for health.
0: Uh-huh.
18: What I came to find out was, you know, the career officials like, well, cows fart, you don't want to recommend red meat. And, you know, it's just all these like social issues that came into it, like affordability all these issues. And essentially it's like baseline, their model, the Democratic side was, poor people can't afford beef, so let's just recommend bread and say it's healthy, which is crazy.
0: No!
18: Yeah.
0: Oh, you're killing me,
18: man. I know,
0: man.
18: It's crazy.
0: Talking to Michael Bose, Steak and Shake Chief Maha Officer. So in theory, right, because when you hear that there's a social justice component to something, again, back to what we were saying earlier about how it's a human point. The food doesn't know who you voted
18: for.
0: Okay. If your price point at the grocery store keeps you rooted in Funyuns, okay, but the Funyuns still don't get eaten like, well, because you're in this tax bracket, I'll treat you okay.
18: Yeah.
0: So that's why I think this is so crazy.
18: Well, and then people took that advice. I remember my parents getting like, I can't believe it's not butter and thinking out there. Yeah, I mean, it's like, it's just wild. And what we point to is like, we've been eating, you know, my grandparents ate burgers and fries and they were, you know, there's no obesity and, you know, something happened when all these chemicals came in and it's the ultimate gaslighting of like, well, it's not all the stuff that we introduced in the 90s where the obesity exploded.
0: Couldn't possibly be.
18: Yeah, not that.
0: So it's all right. Help me out here. Because I once went, you know, I got obsessed probably late 90s, like post high school.
18: Yeah.
0: And I don't mean to, you know, pistol whip you with my academic prosperity, but I did go to community college.
18: Okay.
0: And I went on like the fat-free diet where I was just eating fat-free foods.
18: Yeah.
0: But I was gaining weight.
18: Yeah. Probably because, felt horrible too.
0: Yeah, it was terrible.
18: Yeah, yeah.
0: Because it was just mimicking naturally occurring fat.
18: Yeah.
0: And some of that fat was probably good for me, but not the fat-free pretend stuff.
18: Yeah. No, and cholesterol, you actually need it for testosterone, which is... Mm. You know, my opinion is like the healthiest hormone that men can have. And so it wrecked our systems. I think the body recognizes what is like pure, natural, and that's how it knows what to digest.
0: How about Donald Trump once said, I've never seen anybody skinny drinking Diet Coke.
18: Yeah.
0: It's only funny to me because he drinks a lot of Diet Coke anyway.
18: He's an anomaly. I don't know what.
0: It is a weird thing because he likes, you know, his fast food. He keeps odd hours.
18: He'll call me at all hours of the night.
0: Everyone says that. They're like at 2 a.m, 5 a.m.
18: Yeah.
0: That's why it's always funny because they were talking about like, you know, we need a new White House press secretary because Caroline Leavitt left. And she's a great friend of the show. Shout out to Caroline. She's probably listening right now. I mean, she probably makes the babies listen. She looks up the right way. And, you know, they're talking about who's the press secretary going to be. I'm like, he is the press secretary.
18: Yeah.
0: That's the thing. That's probably, in all honesty, why she had to leave.
18: Yeah.
0: Okay. She has kids. She's going to wake up at 2 a.m. without him calling.
18: Yeah.
0: And he keeps calling. But again, are there people, you know, I've heard the term like super agers, but what it really speaks to is, I bet you, based on our own genetic compositions and hereditary things, that some of us are just apt to behave certain ways better than others.
18: Yeah, no, and actually there's a gene that allows people to operate better off little sleep, and there's no doubt in my mind that Donald Trump has that.
0: That is amazing.
18: Yeah.
0: Two most fascinating sets of genes, Trump's and RFK's workout attire. There we are. We're talking to Michael Bowe. So give me one more since I have you here. We also seem to have transitioned out of the body positivity movement, which I do believe is a good thing, because you were championing a lifestyle that was actually, you know, putting people in great harm's way when it comes to health complications. Yeah. Now we're going the other way, where a lot of things, GLP-1s, peptides have jumped in and stuff like that. I don't take anything, as you can see. I mean, they're chasing me with a needle in the wardrobe department right now. But I'm out here just doing it my own way.
18: Yeah.
0: In your opinion, as someone who's sitting here explaining how we didn't know enough about what was going into our foods, is it possible that we don't know enough about what's going into our drugs right now? I don't have the answer, and I don't want you to get jumped by a lobbyist outside the place. But is it possible? I don't know the answer.
18: Yeah, I mean, look, there's a lot of misinformation on the peptide side, and that's more so like Biden really screwed up the regulatory path to allow China to like infiltrate our market with research-only peptides. But the most interesting piece to me on the body positivity movement, if everyone wants to know like how much big pharma controls our media, the body positivity ended with the GLP-1s.
0: Yeah.
18: And it's like, oh, all of a sudden, like Victoria's Secret's back. And like, oh, it's good to be skinny. So that was like my light bulb moment of how much they control.
0: Yeah, because you see it in motion.
18: Yeah.
0: And you go, oh, I get it now. Because there was a time there where I had a shot at being a Victoria's Secret's model. Now I can't even go back to looking at the calendar because it's not coming, the catalog. It's not right. But all of this stuff like really opens our eyes. Is there a place I can send them to read more? Is there some place I should send them? You're on Twitter. If you just go at Steak and Shake.
18: Yeah, Steak and Shake. Our Steak and Shake X account is pretty fascinating. I think just overall, like realfood.gov, Joe Gebbia actually designed that.
0: Yes.
18: And so, yeah, there's a lot of great resources on government too.
0: Yeah, give me a second on that, because they just combined 29,000 websites into one America.gov. That's crazy to me.
18: Yeah, absolutely.
0: But that's where we are in technological advances right now.
18: Yeah.
0: That blows my mind.
18: Yeah.
0: Because I was in the infancy stages of computing.
18: Yeah.
0: like I grew up playing the OG video games.
18: Yeah.
0: The graphics,
18: Doom and all that.
0: We didn't have these graphics. Like now you're playing Madden and you're setting hot dog prices.
18: Yeah.
0: It's actually almost too involved.
18: Yeah.
0: But I bring us to this point because one of the places where our two worlds collide, okay, you're trying to create healthier ingredients and we love that. Okay. And we do have, I think a lot of people would argue, maybe the fattest country in the world.
18: Yeah.
0: But my former colleague, Pete Hegseth, who runs, Department of War, has been pretty open about the fact that the future of war in a lot of ways is going to be drone technology.
18: Yeah.
0: Which means all of those fat little kids like me who spent 20 hours a day playing video games might actually be what wins the next war.
18: Yeah.
0: So maybe you got to put the bad stuff back in the Steak and Shake.
18: Yeah. I got two young kids and a study came out that screwed me. It actually showed like people that play video games had a higher IQ, and like they've shown that like surgeons with robotics are better at it if they play video games.
0: I mean, now to be clear, that's research was funded by the University of Grand Theft Auto. No, I'm not kidding, but you're probably right.
18: Yeah, it could have been, but
0: it is fascinating stuff. And seriously, thanks for giving us a minute on this. I love all of it, but I'm still not taking your advice to go on a diet. I'm kidding. Thanks, Michael.
18: Thanks for having
0: me. My man.
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10: There it is, bottom of the ninth. On Fox Across America with Jimmy Fallon doing the damn thing on a Thursday. Tomorrow, you got a double Danny. Daniel Turner coming by. Danny Polishuk going to be here. We will, of course, it's Friday. If you've been listening to our show on Fridays, God love you, because we take it right off the rails. This dates back to when this show started, March 9th of 2020. I used to have my wife and kid on every Friday. Jenny would come on, do like an hour. Lincoln would come on and talk. He was like, I don't know, Lincoln is 17 right now. He was 10 years old and come do an hour of talk, right? It's a lot of fun. And, you know, just trying to give you a real experience. That's the thing, man. I got to meet a lot of you people on the road. And you know what it's the worst. The thing that really breaks my heart. You know how they say, like, don't meet your heroes. Okay, I'm obviously not your hero unless you're copying my sandwich order when I eat a hero. That I understand. Okay, but the point is, I hate, you know, reading that someone, is completely different in person than they are on TV and blah, blah, blah. Like, I read about Johnny Carson a lot. Like, Johnny Carson was very aloof and he didn't want to talk to you. It was nothing like the guy. He was socially shy. We had Mark Malkoff on, who is the preeminent authority on Johnny Carson. But the truth is, Johnny Carson in public is a lot like guys at Jerry Seinfeld's level. They're so used to people like handing them a script or pitching them a business deal because they know they're well off that they just get the hell out of there as quickly as they can. It's not a true representation of who they are. It's more of a defense mechanism because of what they've become, you know? And the one thing you'll notice about me, everybody who meets me says the same thing. And it's my favorite thing in the world is they're like, I really feel like I know you when I listen to you every day. And then I meet you and you're like exactly the same. And I'm like, 'cause I am. You cannot fake this level of mediocrity. And because I am a touring comedian, we'll be in Richmond, Virginia at the

0: Dominion Energy Center this Saturday night. Next week, we're down at the Capitol Theater in Clearwater. That's a big damn deal. Two sold-out shows. You got literally less than 10 tickets to buy. Following week, Colorado Springs, Colorado, Pikes Peak Event Center. That matters. And then October 24th, out in Santa Rosa, California, the Luther Burbank Center for the Performing Arts, which is way too classy for my act, let's be honest. You can go to any of those shows. You can get tickets, foxcrossamerica.com. And anywhere else you want to see me, Grand Junction, Indianapolis, Oklahoma City, Concord, New Hampshire. They've all been selling out. It turns out I had a really brilliant idea by naming my tour Taylor Swift Live.
1: You are so dumb. You are really dumb. For real.
0: It's not true. But we're having a great time on the road. And one of the reasons we're having a great time is everybody that populates this show. You maniacs who call in, people who watch me on the weekends, and the people, of course, who humor Friday episodes where I just bring on my friends and my family and steer it off the rails. The reason I'm doing that is it's almost like a Radio Regents exam. We're sort of reacting to the news of the day, but we're mostly trying to make sense of what just happened. And what I came to realize when I launched this show is that the people that are campaigning for our attention, meaning the politicians, a lot of the news networks, they're all kind of circus clowns. Like, I used to think, for real, like, oh, Congress people, they must be really smart and super educated. I know, but I had no idea. Okay, now I'm sitting here. I'm watching all these dopey AOC clips with the free college. AOC is now against the Cornell rape story, which is absurd on its face. If you read any of the documentation, but it's quickly becoming a Brett Kavanaugh situation where each side is taking a position. The facts of the case are oblivious. Everybody's dealing in absolute certainty. Okay, like if you think of it, you know, Brett Kavanaugh, they wanted to deny him a seat on the Supreme Court, despite the fact that his accuser didn't know where it happened or when it happened, because it was 35 years ago. We didn't know whose house it was. We had no corroborating evidence. We didn't have a single witness who was willing to go on record. And we had never heard this story until he was at the precipice of being confirmed to the Supreme Court. And Christine Blasey Ford, the woman accusing him, just so happened to be a woman who trained people on how to beat lie detector tests.
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7: Previous discipline, I'm Roger Stern, Fox News. We're learning more about the fly Dubai first officer who stabbed his captain and tried to take over the flight until passengers stopped him. Fox's Jeff Paul in Tel Aviv.
8: Netanyahu asking Captain Smit Machar how things all started. The captain explaining to Netanyahu his co-pilot asked if he could pray, which he did right behind him.
9: My first thought was that there was a catastrophic damage to the aircraft and something is not right. But then after that, the blow kept coming one after the other. And that's when I realized that it's not the aircraft, it's the other guy who was in the cockpit with me.
8: Shortly after that, Captain Smit Machar bravely opened up the cockpit. Netanyahu saying, "You're a hero for Israel, India, and the entire world."
7: Investigators want to know if the first officer acted alone or had connections to an extremist group or foreign entity. We should tell you that the first officer who allegedly tried to stab his captain had been disciplined by a previous employer and grounded. At least 10 people injured, 2 in critical condition in Australia after the driver of a vehicle plowed into a crowd standing in the road to cheer on the Newcastle Knights rugby team. Police confirming it was not a terrorist attack. Counterterrorism Minister Yasmin Catley.
10: Please drive responsibly. Take your time. We want everybody to enjoy themselves and help in celebrating what the Newcastle Knights have achieved.
7: Multiple reports say the 18-year-old motorist drove erratically to get the crowd excited but lost control of his vehicle. 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
17: I'm Action News Jack's First Alert meteorologist Trevor Gibbs. A 6 on the WOKV weather meter for your Saturday. It's very humid today with spotty showers and thunderstorms. While it won't rain for everybody, a lot of folks will get a chance to see some rain. And where it does occur, it could be very heavy. So look out for some localized ponding on the roadways. Tonight, we'll see a few showers linger through the overnight hours. Temperatures drop down only into the 70s. We're back into the 80s for Sunday with some dry hours in the morning. Expecting even greater coverage of showers and storms Sunday afternoon. And the rain continues into early next week. I'm Action News Jack's First Alert meteorologist Trevor Gibbs.
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Jacksonville, North Florida, and realms beyond. You're listening to another episode of Matt Mercer Live as we help you make sense out of the law, make sense out of entrepreneurship and business and technology year after year after year, right here on News 104.5 WOKV FM Jacksonville, broadcasting in 100,000 watts of radio excellence. So a number of things we want to talk about tonight as we enter this wonderful weather time of the year. I love this transition. So let's talk about a really cool combo that often can help solve your problem. Let's say that you are an individual and you're having a beef with a company. Maybe you hired a company to come out and do something. You prepaid a bunch of money they didn't deliver, and you can't get them to come back to even start the job. Maybe you're a business and you are in a collection AR posture where you are owed money by one of your business customers. It's a lot of money and they are ghosting you. They are not paying. You think about the scenario. If there's a fight over a piece of paper, if there's a contract, if there's a proposal, a work order, a purchase order, a consulting agreement, a service agreement, be thinking about your business. Be thinking about how you document your business relationships. And even if you're a business that doesn't yet really use a document, you kind of work on a handshake basis. What I want you to do briefly is just for a moment, visualize your top three worst kind of legal situations you've got percolating in the background. This is maybe it's it could be a neighbor in a property or a boundary dispute. It could be somebody that duped you to sign a deed by lying to you, and now they're on your title and you're trying to figure out how to get them off title. It could be somebody that lied to you about what you were signing in terms of a contract, and they used false statements and misrepresentations to induce you to sign that piece of paper or sign that that iPad with the contract. You weren't even given a chance to read it. I mean, think through. There are just dozens and dozens and dozens of different situations where your business or you as an individual, as a neighbor, as a consumer, you're in a beef with somebody. And the problem is always sort of start with identifying who are the parties and what's the beef. And one of the ways to solve that problem, there are a number of different ways through the forest. I want to talk about a kind of a path that we use with a fair amount of success, enough so that I want to share it with you guys. So at our law firm here in Jacksonville, Mercer Cutch, and by the way, if you have a pen, you can write down our website. I'll give it to you a little bit later in the show. But imagine if you are at gridlock with whoever the nemesis is, whoever the adverse party is in your situation. Maybe it's a customer, maybe it's a client, maybe it's your neighbor, whatever. Maybe it's the person that sold you the real estate. Maybe they're the seller and they lied to you about the seller disclosure conditions of the property, et cetera. Think through your scenario. Well, you've tried to solve the problem on your own and you're convinced it's unsolvable. So you're kind of giving up, let's say. Or you're ready to look at hiring a lawyer, but you really want to avoid, if possible, a grueling, lengthy lawsuit through the court system of whatever county that could take a year, more likely 2 years, sometimes 3 years, with lots of out-of-pocket expense, lots of out-of-pocket attorney's fees and costs and expert witness fees. It can get really expensive to litigate in court. So what are some of the alternatives to court that we can talk about in terms of resolving your dispute? Well, I've mentioned to you many times, one of my great strategies is a well-drafted, a bespoke custom attorney demand letter on law firm letterhead, so that when that nemesis, when that adverse party of yours, when they get our very customized letter, and the adverse party can check us out on our website at mercercutch.com, M-E-R-C-E-R-K-U-T-C-H.com. They can check us out and they can see, wow, these are trial attorneys. They litigate these types of lawsuits that are threatened in this letter. They have 20 plus years experience, their attorneys, doing these things, helping collect on judgments, business litigation disputes, business partner divorce disputes, real estate deals gone bad, fights over an instrument, fights over a promissory note, liens, you name it, right? So let's talk about something, though, that is we can complement and send with that letter. This is what I'm really excited about. So the attorney demand letter, the pen is often mightier than the sword. Sometimes that letter, I see it happen all the time. We've done hundreds and hundreds and hundreds and hundreds of very customized demand letters over the last two decades. But imagine this. It's not for every case. But imagine if the adverse party in your fight, in your legal dispute, instead of just getting
a really strongly worded attorney demand letter. It also included, now get this, what if it also included in that with that demand letter, in the same mailer, a lawsuit complaint? Meaning, for those of you that don't know what I mean by a complaint in a civil lawsuit, that's the instrument that we attorneys custom draft. We lay out count one, count two, count three. We lay out the factual averments. We lay out the jurisdictional provisions, the prayer for relief. It has the case caption at the top, you as plaintiff versus them as defendant. And it has all the whistles and bells. Now, normally, we prepare the lawsuit complaint when you hire us to go file a lawsuit. And we file that with the court, and we handle all the other filings. We handle the litigation, the motions, discovery, the trial, etc. But imagine if we didn't actually file that lawsuit complaint. Imagine if we didn't even sign the lawsuit complaint. We're drafting that as what? An attention getter. Here is a beautiful 15-page lawsuit initiating document called a complaint that is custom tailored to your situation. It is attached to the back of our attorney bulldog demand letter, and we send both of those in tandem to the adverse party. So they see the signed demand letter, but the lawsuit complaint is there to try to get their attention. It makes it real. Wow. All of a sudden, it's not just a letter from you. It's not just some silly letter that you had AI draft for you that they can tell, ah, AI drafted this. It's not very compelling. It usually doesn't work. It's a very compelling custom attorney demand letter laying out what I call the litigation parade of horribles if they don't voluntarily choose to resolve your legal claims. We let them know what a lawsuit's going to look like because we're literally attaching the unsigned copy as a, in a sense, as a potential warning of what may happen if they don't voluntarily resolve it. So we're not being retained or hired as lawyers to go file the suit. The strategy that, and by the way, if you'll pardon the cliche, it is a win-win for them if they sign my little settlement language at the bottom of our custom demand letter saying, okay, I'm signing below to resolve the legal claims of their client, but I'm not admitting fault. I'm not admitting wrongdoing. I'm just signing to work out a payment plan, or I'm signing agreeing that I will reconvey back the property, or I'm signing agreeing to undo whatever the deal was, whatever the relief is that's unique to your situation. So think about that. That's the beauty. That's the magic sauce. Because then when they get not only the demand letter, they're like, wow, there's a 10 or 15 page custom lawsuit. It's not signed. They haven't filed it yet. Thank goodness. But man, they're able to look at it. It's real. It's front and center. Now, that will not work every time, of course, but it really is to take it to that next level, to turbocharge the advocacy, to turbocharge the persuasiveness. And you do that without having to pay for a lawsuit. You do that without having to worry about going through the court system. If they settle, you don't have to worry about the court system, right? Because they've settled. And the court system, even if you can afford the financial aspects of being involved in a lawsuit, which could take 2 or 3 years. And sometimes it's worth it because sometimes we can find a fast track to get to judgment through what we call summary judgment much quicker than 2 to 3 years. But my philosophy has always been, we've always got the option to discuss increasing scope later to do a lawsuit. But if I can help solve your problem with one of our attorneys doing a custom demand letter and now adding to it this lawsuit complaint as an attachment, as an attention getter, and we send that to the adverse party, inviting them to digitally sign our settlement language so that we instantly get feedback. Yep, they've opened it. Yep, they've read it. Yep, they've signed it because it came back. That strategy we have really been using with great success in recent months, the combination of those, where we've always been doing the demand letter. And for years, in an appropriate case where it's justified, where it really is a big problem that you need us to help solve, and it's worth hiring us to custom draft that lawsuit document to include with a letter. Man, we've been doing that for years. But the more recent thing that we've been doing for months is the combination of those two. Plus, we ship it out to the adverse party, not only with overnight or priority mail with tracking on paper, but the other thing we love to do is send it digitally, where we get our system literally gets a signal when they've clicked the button to read it. That way we know it's not just that we think they got the email, but they actually click a button to read the demand letter, to read the paperwork from us, and we get a signal that they've clicked the button, which means they've read it. Then if they digitally sign it, we make it really easy. They can type their name, it adopts as their digital signature, they hit submit, boom, we instantly get the signed settlement language back.
And that settlement language, let's talk about that briefly. We're coming up on a commercial break here in just a few minutes. But what I'd love to do is this letter, the problem with AI drafted letters is that the adverse parties, they're sophisticated. They can tell, aha, you know, Barney is on the cheap. He's had AI generate this demand letter. And AI letters are obvious. They don't work because they're obviously drafted by AI. Signature, you'll have things like M dashes, way too many. You'll have weird bolding that doesn't quite make sense why AI has drafted that bold phrase. You'll have lots of short one-sentence paragraphs. You'll often have AI will word thing as, it's not this, it's that. And when your debtor, when the company that owes you money, when the adverse party that bamboozled you, when they took that company, they know that your letter is not drafted by an attorney. It may reference the law, it may seem legal, but we get all the time calls from people that say, I did my own letter and for some reason it didn't work. And then we say, well, did you draft it yourself? They say, yay, we did it. I did it myself, but it was a good letter. Or yay, I did it with AI. It was a great letter, but we say that's the problem. It's not a great letter if it doesn't work. It might look polished to a non-lawyer, but to a sophisticated bad guy on the other side, they're not going to be moved by an AI letter. They might not even be moved by a really well-drafted law firm letter. Let's talk about that. There are two types of law firm letters. There are law firms that will basically punch a button. They'll crank out a one-page letter that's almost a form. It simply drops in a dollar amount that you want. It drops in the name and address of them. It drops in who they represent, but it's not compelling. It's not moving. We want to break the inertia, if possible, with a custom letter that really it gets to the messaging, gets to them. We want to address their sense of, wow, I need to resolve this because this letter is laying out what a judgment's going to look like, garnishments and sheriff's levies and judgment liens, a lot of expense for them to have to defend a lawsuit. So we want to bring to bear a very customized 5 or 6 page bulldog letter. That's usually the tone, attention getting letter. And if you call Mercer Kutch, I'll give you that website, the spelling again. 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Check us out on the web. We've got all of our practice areas there. But when you call us to book an initial consultation, if you mention this radio show, mention that I said you'll get a half hour with either me or one of our attorneys just to talk informally about your situation in a confidential setting. By the way, probably on video Zoom, because we love to get to chat with you on Zoom. 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And it starts with an informal initial consultation, half an hour. 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We then are going to come up with a proposal where we're going to recommend a solution because the demand letter lawsuit package isn't for everyone. You might need guidance just starting a business. You might need guidance fixing problems in your business that are kind of internal flow problems. You need a tech solution. You have a collection AR problem that's spiraling out of control. You're owed $100,000, $50,000, $30,000 or more. 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I always tell people, put it in your smartphone, put it as a contact, bookmark it, because you never know when you, a colleague, a coworker, a neighbor, a friend might need a lawyer. 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We're here to help. I'm attorney Matthew Mercer of the law firm Mercer Kutch right here in Jacksonville. We've got a short commercial break. Going to go into some other cool solutions. The next segment, we're going to cover how to court-proof your business. How to court-proof, keep your business out of court. We'll be back in a few.

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0: Welcome back to Matt Mercer Live. I'm your host, attorney Matt Mercer. I tell you what, we've got a number of really cool things coming up in terms of show topics and a lot of really cool content. So stay tuned each Saturday night as we help you make sense out of the law, make sense out of legal solutions. Number of things we're going to be covering tonight. Well, we've already covered the demand letter where we couple that with a mock complaint. It's an unsigned lawsuit complaint that we draft for your review. We send that with our bulldog demand letter to the adverse party. The goal is to get them to sign the settlement piece that we put at the bottom of our demand letter. It's, you know what? Here's the funny thing. It's in their best interest to not be sued by you, and it's in your best interest if we can help you get that settlement inked without even having to go into court. But now, for this segment, I want to tell you how to court-proof your business. A really, really great way to do it, and we've talked about this over the years, is if you have a clause in your proposal, and I want to give you a really important website to write down, to check out. If you grab a pen, if you're as long as you're not driving, I always say, you want to check out disputesdecided.com. That's disputesdecided.com. Couple reasons. This is, I want you to think of private court. If your business, the one you're getting ready to start, the existing business you have, if you interact with clients, customers, the public, and you have a business where you give them a proposal, or you give them what a contract or a service agreement, a purchase agreement, a consulting agreement, you give them something that they sign or it's part of how you do business, you document it. We can give you at disputesdecided.com, a very simple clause. You tell us whether you provide a product, you tell us whether you provide a service. We have a little simple form. We will send you a free clause. Now, with disputesdecided.com, this is a separate company. This is not a law firm. Disputes Decided is not acting as your attorney. It is a neutral, binding arbitration tribunal. When you think of arbitration, think of private court-like alternative, a private court-like alternative to the government public court system. Simplified rules, make it cheaper, make attorneys optional, make it fast. So imagine if you're already in a legal dispute with another party and you'd like to not have that drag through the court system for 2 to 3 years. If both sides sign, even post-dispute, if they both sides to the dispute, there's a legal claim, lawsuit's been filed or about to be filed, if it fits within one of our areas, which you can see at disputesdecided.com, typically fights over contracts, fights over business deals, fights over a piece of paper, terms and conditions, collections cases, property disputes, real estate disputes, binder deposit disputes, right? We can act as a private arbitration judge. We hear from both sides because they stipulated our fast track rules. We can have a private trial by Zoom in as little as 90 days. So instead of 3 years with your business, or if you're the consumer and you want to sue the business, you also can initiate an arbitration. Think of a private trial. The rules with disputesdecided.com are so uber simplified. Lawyers are optional. We've gutted 90% of the needlessly complex rules in the public court system because we can. Under Florida statute, when the parties agree to our fast track rules, they're agreeing to waive the right to go to court. They're agreeing that our neutral arbitration tribunal will act as a private court-like alternative. The Zoom hearing where we have a video trial, think of a chance where you as a consumer or you as a business owner, you can share your exhibits. You don't have to worry about the evidence code or the hearsay rule or tricky technicalities that only lawyers understand. We've thrown out those rules. You show us your exhibits, show us your photos that you want us to consider in deciding who wins, why do they win, and how much. Think of private judge. Think of a fair, neutral process. We're not giving advice to either side. We're having a hearing called a private trial where both sides get to share, hey, here's the photos. Here's the contract. Here's the proposal. Here's the invoice. Here's the reasons I didn't pay the invoice. And both sides get to testify. So both sides get put under oath by the arbitration judge, and they get to talk in normal human speak, right? They don't have to worry about lawyers and tricky rules of civil procedure, overly complicated rules upon rules, motions. They don't have to worry about that. All of these complex rules that make the court system so slow, so expensive for parties to afford. Now, we still welcome lawyers at Disputes Decided, but now they're going to be able to do a lot more cases and help a lot more clients, because in 3 months, the case can be decided, not 3 years. Lawyers will have happier clients because the clients can afford the process if they choose to hire a lawyer, but they don't need to. So we're really revolutionizing how justice can be accessible for those claims that maybe a claim for $2,000, $3,000, $4,000, $5,000, up to $50,000. Those can be claims that don't justify going through a lengthy court battle in the public court system where it might cost you $30,000, $40,000, $50,000, $100,000 out of pocket in attorney's fees. So this is a way we can simplify it by radically simple rules of arbitration. Arbitration is private court. Don't think mediation. Mediation is a settlement process with a neutral mediator. Arbitration is where both sides have an arbitrator act as a judge in a private court-like setting to decide who wins, why, and how much, and issue a binding award. The written award is binding and enforceable under Florida law. Last point, if you are a business and you want to get the free clause that you can include in your contracts, in your business form or your business proposal, that means that if a customer wants to sue you, if they have signed that proposal agreeing to our special language, both sides have agreed. We're neutral. We're not representing the business. We're representing neither side. But the clause allows our tribunal, disputesdecided.com, to have jurisdiction over any future claim by one of your customers. So that's before a problem arises. Check out our website and we can send that form for free. If you're a consumer and you're curious about grabbing a form similar to that, that maybe you can include whenever a business or a contractor or somebody wants you to sign their form, you can also use that same clause. If both sides agree to have that as a part of the deal, we can decide any future case that fits within the types of cases we handle, subject to our review and acceptance. But even if after a dispute has arisen, it's not too late, both sides can sign an agreement to arbitrate. It's very, very simple. So bookmark this website, disputesdecided.com. We'll be back next week.
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4: 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The question on the application was, have you been convicted of a felony in the last 10 years? The person in the household had been convicted of 5 felonies, 8.5 years prior to the date of application. So it hadn't been 10 years yet. They answered no to that question because they thought it was outside the 10-year period. And they were confused about when the convictions were actually entered. And the company said, no, you're out of luck. 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
6: Fox News. I'm Carmen Roberts. The Fly Dubai co-pilot accused of trying to hijack an Israel-bound flight has been identified.
7: The suspect in this case was previously hired by Oman Air, but was later given a ground job over suspicion of his activities. Now, exactly what those activities were has not been disclosed yet, but the suspect later moved to Dubai, where he eventually became a pilot for Fly Dubai.
6: Fox's Jeff Paul in Tel Aviv. New York Governor Hochul orders a criminal probe into the alleged gang rape at Cornell University in 2024.
8: The woman making the allegations is now suing the university, which did suspend and expel some of the accused men, but none were criminally charged, as law enforcement at the time says the woman didn't claim assault.
6: Fox's Evan Brown and the Coast Guard searching for a missing air ambulance off the coast of Nantucket. 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
14: I'm Action News Jack's First Alert meteorologist Trevor Gibbs, a 6 on the WOKV weather meter for your Saturday. It's very humid today with spotty showers and thunderstorms. While it won't rain for everybody, a lot of folks will get a chance to see some rain, and where it does occur, it could be very heavy. So look out for some localized ponding on the roadways. Tonight, we'll see a few showers linger through the overnight hours. Temperatures drop down only into the 70s. We're back into the 80s for Sunday with some dry hours in the morning. Expecting even greater coverage of showers and storms Sunday afternoon, and the rain continues into early next week. I'm Action News Jack's First Alert meteorologist Trevor Gibbs.
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Jacksonville, North Florida, and realms beyond. You're listening to another episode of Matt Mercer Live as we help you make sense out of the law, make sense out of entrepreneurship and business and technology year after year after year, right here on News 104.5 WOKV FM Jacksonville, broadcasting in 100,000 watts of radio excellence. So a number of things we want to talk about tonight as we enter this wonderful weather time of the year. I love this. I love this transition. So let's talk about a really cool combo that often can help solve your problem. Let's say that you are an individual and you're having a beef with a company. Maybe you hired a company to come out and do something. You prepaid a bunch of money they didn't deliver. And you can't get them to come back to even start the job. Maybe you're a business and you are in a collection AR posture where you are owed money by one of your business customers. It's a lot of money and they are ghosting you. They are not paying. You think about the scenario. If there's a fight over a piece of paper, if there's a contract, if there's a proposal, a work order, a purchase order, a consulting agreement, a service agreement, be thinking about your business. Be thinking about how you document your business relationships. And even if you're a business that doesn't yet really use a document, you kind of work on a handshake basis. What I want you to do briefly is just for a moment, visualize your top three worst kind of legal situations you've got percolating in the background. This is maybe it's a, it could be a neighbor in a property or a boundary dispute. It could be somebody that duped you to sign a deed by lying to you, and now they're on your title and you're trying to figure out how to get them off title. It could be somebody that lied to you about what you were signing in terms of a contract, and they used false statements and misrepresentations to induce you to sign that piece of paper or sign that that iPad with the contract. You weren't even given a chance to read it. I mean, think through. There are just dozens and dozens and dozens of different situations where your business or you as an individual, as a neighbor, as a consumer, you're in a beef with somebody. And the problem is always sort of start with identifying who are the parties and what's the beef. And one of the ways to solve that problem, there are a number of different ways through the forest. I want to talk about a kind of a path that we use with a fair amount of success, enough so that I want to share it with you guys. So at our law firm here in Jacksonville, Mercer Cutch, and by the way, if you have a pen, you can write down our website. I'll give it to you a little bit later in the show. But imagine if you are at gridlock with whoever the nemesis is, whoever the adverse party is in your situation. Maybe it's your, maybe it's a customer, maybe it's a client, maybe it's your neighbor, whatever. Maybe it's the person that sold you the real estate. Maybe they're the seller and they lied to you about the seller disclosure conditions of the property, et cetera. Think through your scenario. Well, you've tried to solve the problem on your own and you're convinced it's unsolvable. So you're kind of giving up, let's say. Or you're ready to look at hiring a lawyer, but you really want to avoid, if possible, a grueling, lengthy lawsuit through the court system of whatever county that could take a year, more likely 2 years, sometimes 3 years, with lots of out-of-pocket expense, lots of out-of-pocket attorney's fees and costs and expert witness fees. It can get really expensive to litigate in court. So what are some of the alternatives to court that we can talk about in terms of resolving your dispute? Well, I've mentioned to you many times, one of my great strategies is a well-drafted, a bespoke custom attorney demand letter on law firm letterhead, so that when that nemesis, when that adverse party of yours, when they get our very customized letter, and the adverse party can check us out on our website at mercercutch.com, M-E-R-C-E-R-K-U-T-C-H.com. They can check us out and they can see, wow, these are trial attorneys. They litigate these types of lawsuits that are threatened in this letter. They have 20 plus years experience, their attorneys, doing these things, helping collect on judgments, business litigation disputes, business partner divorce disputes, real estate deals gone bad, fights over an instrument, fights over a promissory note, liens, you name it, right? So let's talk about something, though, that is we can complement and send with that letter. This is what I'm really excited about. So the attorney demand letter, the pen is often mightier than the sword. Sometimes that letter, I see it happen all the time. We've done hundreds and hundreds and hundreds and hundreds of very customized demand letters over the last two decades. But imagine this. It's not for every case. But imagine if the adverse party in your fight, in your legal dispute, instead of just getting
a really strongly worded attorney demand letter. It also included, now get this, what if it also included in that with that demand letter, in the same mailer, a lawsuit complaint? Meaning, for those of you that don't know what I mean by a complaint in a civil lawsuit, that's the instrument that we attorneys custom draft. We lay out count one, count two, count three. We lay out the factual averments. We lay out the jurisdictional provisions, the prayer for relief. It has the case caption at the top, you as plaintiff versus them as defendant. And it has all the whistles and bells. Now, normally, we prepare the lawsuit complaint when you hire us to go file a lawsuit. And we file that with the court, and we handle all the other filings. We handle the litigation, the motions, discovery, the trial, etc. But imagine if we didn't actually file that lawsuit complaint. Imagine if we didn't even sign the lawsuit complaint. We're drafting that as what? An attention getter. Here is a beautiful 15-page lawsuit initiating document called a complaint that is custom tailored to your situation. It is attached to the back of our attorney bulldog demand letter, and we send both of those in tandem to the adverse party. So they see the signed demand letter, but the lawsuit complaint is there to try to get their attention. It makes it real. Wow. All of a sudden, it's not just a letter from you. It's not just some silly letter that you had AI draft for you that they can tell, ah, AI drafted this. It's not very compelling. It usually doesn't work. It's a very compelling custom attorney demand letter laying out what I call the litigation parade of horribles if they don't voluntarily choose to resolve your legal claims. We let them know what a lawsuit's going to look like because we're literally attaching the unsigned copy as in a sense as a potential warning of what may happen if they don't voluntarily resolve it. So we're not being retained or hired as lawyers to go file the suit. The strategy that, and by the way, if you'll pardon the cliche, it is a win-win for them if they sign my little settlement language at the bottom of our custom demand letter saying, okay, I'm signing below to resolve the legal claims of their client, but I'm not admitting fault. I'm not admitting wrongdoing. I'm just signing to work out a payment plan, or I'm signing agreeing that I will reconvey back the property, or I'm signing agreeing to undo whatever the deal was. Whatever the relief is that's unique to your situation. So think about that. That's the beauty. That's the magic sauce. Because then when they get not only the demand letter, they're like, wow, there's a 10 or 15 page custom lawsuit. It's not signed. They haven't filed it yet, thank goodness. But man, they're able to look at it. It's real. It's front and center. Now, that will not work every time, of course. But it really is to take it to that next level, to turbocharge the advocacy, to turbocharge the persuasiveness. And you do that without having to pay for a lawsuit. You do that without having to worry about going through the court system. If they settle, you don't have to worry about the court system, right? Because they've settled. And the court system, even if you can afford the financial aspects of being involved in a lawsuit, which could take 2 or 3 years, and sometimes it's worth it because sometimes we can find a fast track to get to judgment through what we call summary judgment much quicker than 2 to 3 years. But my philosophy has always been, we've always got the option to discuss increasing scope later to do a lawsuit. But if I can help solve your problem with one of our attorneys doing a custom demand letter and now adding to it this lawsuit complaint as an attachment, as an attention getter, and we send that to the adverse party, inviting them to digitally sign our settlement language so that we instantly get feedback. Yep, they've opened it. Yep, they've read it. Yep, they've signed it because it came back. That strategy we have really been using with great success in recent months, the combination of those, where we've always been doing the demand letter. And for years, in an appropriate case where it's justified, where it really is a big problem that you need us to help solve, and it's worth hiring us to custom draft that lawsuit document to include with a letter, man, we've been doing that for years, but the more recent thing that we've been doing for months is the combination of those two, plus we ship it out to the adverse party, not only with overnight or priority mail with tracking on paper, but the other thing we love to do is send it digitally where we get our system literally gets a signal when they've clicked the button to read it. That way we know it's not just that we think they got the email, but they actually click a button to read the demand letter, to read the paperwork from us, and we get a signal that they've clicked the button, which means they've read it. Then, if they digitally sign it, we make it really easy. They can type their name, it adopts as their digital signature, they hit submit, boom, we instantly get the signed settlement language back.
And that settlement language, let's talk about that briefly. We're coming up on a commercial break here in just a few minutes. But what I love to do is this letter, the problem with AI drafted letters is that the adverse parties, they're sophisticated. They can tell, aha, you know, Barney is on the cheap. He's had AI generate this demand letter. And AI letters are obvious. They don't work because they're obviously drafted by AI. Signature, you'll have things like M dashes, way too many. You'll have weird bolding that doesn't quite make sense why AI has drafted that bold phrase. You'll have lots of short one-sentence paragraphs. You'll often have AI will word thing as, it's not this, it's that. And when your debtor, when the company that owes you money, when the adverse party that bamboozled you, when they took that company, they know that your letter is not drafted by an attorney. It may reference the law, it may seem legal, but we get all the time calls from people that say, I did my own letter and for some reason it didn't work. And then we say, well, did you draft it yourself? They say, yay, we did it. I did it myself, but it was a good letter. Or yay, I did it with AI. It was a great letter, but we say that's the problem. It's not a great letter if it doesn't work. It might look polished to a non-lawyer, but to a sophisticated bad guy on the other side, they're not going to be moved by an AI letter. They might not even be moved by a really well-drafted law firm letter. Let's talk about that. There are two types of law firm letters. There are law firms that will basically punch a button. They'll crank out a one-page letter that's almost a form. It simply drops in a dollar amount that you want. It drops in the name and address of them. It drops in who they represent, but it's not compelling. It's not moving. We want to break the inertia, if possible, with a custom letter that really it gets to the messaging, gets to them. We want to address their sense of, wow, I need to resolve this because this letter is laying out what a judgment's going to look like, garnishments and sheriff's levies and judgment liens, a lot of expense for them to have to defend a lawsuit. So we want to bring to bear a very customized 5 or 6 page bulldog letter. That's usually the tone, attention getting letter. And if you call Mercer Kutch, I'll give you that website, the spelling again. 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We've got all of our practice areas there. But when you call us to book an initial consultation, if you mention this radio show, mention that I said you'll get a half hour with either me or one of our attorneys just to talk informally about your situation in a confidential setting. By the way, probably on video Zoom, because we love to get to chat with you on Zoom. Whether you're a consumer, you're an individual, you're a business owner, you're a would-be entrepreneur, we love solving problems. And it starts with an informal initial consultation, half an hour. 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We then are going to come up with a proposal where we're going to recommend a solution because the demand letter lawsuit package isn't for everyone. You might need guidance just starting a business. You might need guidance fixing problems in your business that are kind of internal flow problems. 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You're owed $100,000, $50,000, $30,000 or more. 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I'm attorney Matthew Mercer of the law firm Mercer Kutch right here in Jacksonville. 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Going to go into some other cool solutions. 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

Welcome back to Matt Mercer Live. I'm your host, attorney Matt Mercer. I tell you what, we've got a number of really cool things coming up in terms of show topics and a lot of really cool content. So stay tuned each Saturday night as we help you make sense out of the law, make sense out of legal solutions. Number of things we're going to be covering tonight. Well, we've already covered the demand letter where we couple that with a mock complaint. It's an unsigned lawsuit complaint that we draft for your review. We send that with our bulldog demand letter to the adverse party. The goal is to get them to sign the settlement piece that we put at the bottom of our demand letter. It's, you know what? Here's the funny thing. It's in their best interest to not be sued by you, and it's in your best interest if we can help you get that settlement inked without even having to go into court. But now, for this segment, I want to tell you how to court-proof your business. A really, really great way to do it, and we've talked about this over the years, is if you have a clause in your proposal, and I want to give you a really important website to write down, to check out. If you grab a pen, as long as you're not driving, I always say, you want to check out disputesdecided.com. That's disputesdecided.com. Couple reasons. This is, I want you to think of private court. If your business, the one you're getting ready to start, the existing business you have, if you interact with clients, customers, the public, and you have a business where you give them a proposal, or you give them what a contract or a service agreement, a purchase agreement, a consulting agreement, you give them something that they sign or it's part of how you do business, you document it. We can give you at disputesdecided.com, a very simple clause. You tell us whether you provide a product, you tell us whether you provide a service. We have a little simple form. We will send you a free clause. Now, with disputesdecided.com, this is a separate company. This is not a law firm. Disputes Decided is not acting as your attorney. It is a neutral, binding arbitration tribunal. When you think of arbitration, think of private court-like alternative, a private court-like alternative to the government public court system. Simplified rules, make it cheaper, make attorneys optional, make it fast. So imagine if you're already in a legal dispute with another party and you'd like to not have that drag through the court system for 2 to 3 years. If both sides sign, even post-dispute, if they both sides to the dispute, there's a legal claim, lawsuit's been filed or about to be filed, if it fits within one of our areas, which you can see at disputesdecided.com, typically fights over contracts, fights over business deals, fights over a piece of paper, terms and conditions, collections cases, property disputes, real estate disputes, binder deposit disputes, right? We can act as a private arbitration judge. We hear from both sides because they stipulated our fast track rules. We can have a private trial by Zoom in as little as 90 days. So instead of 3 years with your business, or if you're the consumer and you want to sue the business, you also can initiate an arbitration. Think of a private trial. The rules with disputesdecided.com are so uber simplified. Lawyers are optional. We've gutted 90% of the needlessly complex rules in the public court system because we can. Under Florida statute, when the parties agree to our fast-track rules, they're agreeing to waive the right to go to court. They're agreeing that our neutral arbitration tribunal will act as a private court-like alternative. The Zoom hearing where we have a video trial, think of a chance where you as a consumer or you as a business owner, you can share your exhibits. You don't have to worry about the evidence code or the hearsay rule or tricky technicalities that only lawyers understand. We've thrown out those rules. You show us your exhibits, show us your photos that you want us to consider in deciding who wins, why do they win, and how much. Think of private judge. Think of a fair, neutral process. We're not giving advice to either side. We're having a hearing called a private trial where both sides get to share, hey, here's the photos. Here's the contract. Here's the proposal. Here's the invoice. Here's the reasons I didn't pay the invoice. And both sides get to testify. So both sides get put under oath by the arbitration judge, and they get to talk in normal human speak, right? They don't have to worry about lawyers and tricky rules of civil procedure, overly complicated rules upon rules, motions. They don't have to worry about that. All of these complex rules that make the court system so slow, so expensive for parties to afford. Now, we still welcome lawyers at Disputes Decided, but now they're going to be able to do a lot more cases and help a lot more clients, because in 3 months,

0: case can be decided, not 3 years. Lawyers will have happier clients because the clients can afford the process if they choose to hire a lawyer, but they don't need to. So we're really revolutionizing how justice can be accessible for those claims that maybe a claim for $2,000, $3,000, $4,000, $5,000, up to $50,000. Those can be claims that don't justify going through a lengthy court battle in the public court system where it might cost you $30,000, $40,000, $50,000, $100,000 out of pocket in attorney's fees. So this is a way we can simplify it by radically simple rules of arbitration. Arbitration is private court. Don't think mediation. Mediation is a settlement process with a neutral mediator. Arbitration is where both sides have an arbitrator act as a judge in a private court-like setting to decide who wins, why, and how much, and issue a binding award. The written award is binding and enforceable under Florida law. Last point, if you are a business and you want to get the free clause that you can include in your contracts, in your business form or your business proposal, that means that if a customer wants to sue you, if they have signed that proposal agreeing to our special language, both sides have agreed. We're neutral. We're not representing the business. We're representing neither side. But the clause allows our tribunal, disputesdecided.com, to have jurisdiction over any future claim by one of your customers. So that's before a problem arises. Check out our website and we can send that form for free. If you're a consumer and you're curious about grabbing a form similar to that, that maybe you can include whenever a business or a contractor or somebody wants you to sign their form, you can also use that same clause. If both sides agree to have that as a part of the deal, we can decide any future case that fits within the types of cases we handle, subject to our review and acceptance. But even if after a dispute has arisen, it's not too late. Both sides can sign an agreement to arbitrate. It's very, very simple. So bookmark this website, disputesdecided.com. We'll be back next week.
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6: The Red State Blitz continues. I'm Carmen Roberts, Fox News. President Trump hits the campaign stage in Vandalia, Ohio tonight as he tries to drum up support for Republican candidates. He's expected to repeat the message he shared last night in Mobile, Alabama.
7: I'm asking you to pretend that I'm on the ballot.
6: In Ohio, Republican incumbent Senator John Husted faces a tough challenge from his Democratic opponent, former Senator Sherrod Brown.
8: The chair of the Ohio Republican Party says President Trump is the best messenger against Brown, saying the Ohio GOP is thrilled to welcome the president back to Ohio, a place he has never lost an election. He is forever welcome here. But Fox News polls indicate there are concerns that Husted's ties to President Trump is exactly what could hurt him in this election. Many folks in Ohio feel negatively about the economy. The president is aware of that, so now he's announcing in just days millions of seniors will receive $90 checks to help pay for Medicare Part B premiums.
6: Fox's Madeline Rivera reporting. The co-pilot accused of trying to hijack an Israel-bound Fly Dubai flight has been identified, and we're learning that he was previously grounded by Oman Air over concerns about his extremist views. Fox's Jeff Paul reports from Tel Aviv.
2: Israel is also involved in this investigation, with Prime Minister Benjamin Netanyahu saying this.
9: The attacker underwent Islamist radicalization. He intended to crash the plane along with its passengers. We are investigating now whether he was sent, and whoever sent him will pay a high price.
2: That hero captain who was attacked by his co-pilot, he is still recovering in the hospital in Abu Dhabi, but many calling him a hero for using his last grasp of strength to open up the cockpit door to allow those Israelis to come in and help control the situation.
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16: I'm Action News Jax, First Alert meteorologist Trevor Gibbs, a 6 on the WOKV weather meter for your Saturday. It's very humid today with spotty showers and thunderstorms. While it won't rain for everybody, a lot of folks will get a chance to see some rain, and where it does occur, it could be very heavy. So look out for some localized ponding on the roadways. Tonight, we'll see a few showers linger through the overnight hours. Temperatures drop down only into the 70s. We're back into the 80s for Sunday with some dry hours in the morning. Expecting even greater coverage of showers and storms Sunday afternoon, and the rain continues into early next week. I'm Action News Jax, First Alert meteorologist Trevor Gibbs.
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0: Ladies and gentlemen, welcome to this week's episode of What the Health Just Happened. We talk about all things healthcare, community, wellness, and life. The goods, the bads, the ups, the downs, the lefts, the rights, and everything in between. We are so fortunate to have on a variety of guests way smarter than we are. Except for today, these two guys are idiots. I can tell right off the bat from the prep call.
1: Strong.
0: F3.
2: Yes.
0: F3, it has changed my life personally in the last year. We'll get to that in a second. You guys are not from Jacksonville, but happen to be sitting here in Northeast Florida. Introduce yourselves just like we do in F3. All you men out there, you're going to learn so much about F3 in this conversation, laugh along the way. But what does F3 stand for? What is your birth name, your age, and your F3 name? Because this is how we say it. This is how we introduce ourselves at the end of a circle of trust.
3: Yep. All right, I'll go first. John Horton, 45, scratch and win.
0: Scratch and win.
2: The little hand things aren't mandatory.
0: Yeah. I like the little hand things.
3: I like it.
2: It's I have a problem with it. I'm just saying. Frank Schwartz, 51, dark helmet.
0: Dark helmet. So Eric Ross, 43, hot sauce.
2: The sauce.
3: Hot sauce.
0: A lot of nicknames out there. It's going to get weird. F3, what's it stand for?
2: F3 stands for fitness, fellowship, and faith.
0: Fitness, fellowship, and faith. Mm-hmm. Those are
4: like
0: three
4: that.
0: Pretty important boxes to check, right?
2: Yeah. We think so.
3: Yeah.
0: And then executive director and CEO, which is also Nantan.
2: Yes.
0: There's a lot of weird terms
2: here. It's a lot of weird terms.
3: Correct, yeah.
0: I would imagine there'll be a variety of guys that listen to this, maybe some wives too. They know or don't know what F3 is. But I want to hear your perspective of what is F3 as an organization, the movement, the mission, all the things that matter. Just talk my ear off.
3: Yeah. I would say for me personally, F3 is the thing that I always needed, but never knew that it existed and knew that's what would help me sort of set me on a path to sort of, I mean, really, to be honest, like this thing saved my life in a huge way. And so I'll give you the backstory real quick. So I've been doing F3 for 12 years. And the guy who invited me knew that my marriage was struggling. He said, "Hey, this is a guy who I think would love what we do and he needs some friends," right? Little did he know that, I was already planning, my exit from this world. And that invite to F3 not only put me on a path and provided a pattern interrupt for what I was going through, like it literally brought me out of the depths to like realize that like, hey, maybe I don't want to check out. And so again, I think, And Dark Helmet can speak more to this, but when Dredd and OBT co-founded this thing, they talked about they were kind of solving a problem they didn't even know existed yet, with this like this male loneliness. And now we talk a lot about it being an epidemic. But I think you know, a lot of guys don't realize that they need this thing. They don't realize that they need what we have. And so 12 years in as a PAX and then 5 years on staff. We'll talk about that later. But
0: terms too, when you say PAX, for anyone who hears this, what's a PAX? What does that mean? PAX, by the way.
2: Yeah, it is. Yeah. It's PAX.
0: A lot of weird terms.
2: It's funny because like so many of these things are just like, our founder Dave Redding says, "I'm only really good at naming stuff." That's what he says. But if you're getting on an airplane, you'll see it. It's right there. It just stands for passengers. It's just shorthand for passengers. That's what it, yeah.
0: I just
2: so
0: learned
2: it's
0: just that.
2: Like, so it's the count of the people. It's just people, folks. Yeah, that's what.
0: So PAX are the passengers on this F3 ride.
2: I guess you could say,
0: okay.
2: That. Yeah. Just when you're counting heads.
0: Yeah.
2: That's how many PAX you got. That's how many people you got.
3: Yeah.
0: So your version of how F3, that's a very abbreviated version. I'm sure it goes deeper than that. How long you been doing it? How did you get brought in? And how has it changed your life? Because I've got a very specific story also.
2: Oh, very. Yeah, absolutely. So I started doing F3 in 2014. So whatever that is, 12 years ago. And, I mean, honestly, I just came because I went to my doctor, and for like the third year or fourth year in a row, she was like, "So this is the year we're going to start medicine for you because you're fat, and you got high blood pressure, you got high cholesterol, you got sleep apnea, you got all this stuff." She's like, "You're a stroke just, you know, waiting to happen." And she's like, "You've got to start exercising." So I started going to the gym, but I kept hearing about this F3, you know, and this guy that worked for me was getting thin. And I was like, "What are you doing?" And he was like, "I'm doing F3. And I was like, "Wait, can't stop hearing about this." Right. And so I just decided one Saturday to show up. I mean, that was kind of, and then that was sort of the beginning of it. But, I mean, I don't have my story is not as deeply personally impactful at the time as to what got me in. But what's happened from there is, I'll tell you, and you mentioned Circle of Trust. I mean, that's our fifth core principle, and I'm sure we'll get to all that. But there was something special that happened at the end of that workout when you circle up and they said the idiot nicknames and they give you an idiot nickname. And so you're kind of part of the group now. And then they did this thing where they call it a ball of man, because that's what it looks like. It's just a bunch of guys gathered up and you lay a hand on a guy, and the guy that was leading that week prayed. That's, you know, it's common. We live in the South, right? Doesn't have to be that, but there was just something magical to me about that feeling in that circle. And I remember going home after maybe the second or third time and saying to my wife, I'm like, I'm pretty sure that the men's group at our church, I think this is what it's supposed to be like. Like, it's not like that, but I think this is what it's supposed to be like. And that just, I mean, from there, just, I never stopped.
0: Before I share my kind of experience and story joining, and a lot of us are new to this.
2: Yeah.
0: How long has it been around? F3 as an organization,
2: yep.
0: How many years?
2: January 1st, 2011.
0: 2011. Yep. So we're 15 years into this. Years. All these men doing it, all the packs. I'm going to start using that term all the time.
2: Yeah.
0: You said approximately 100,000 men across the world. This is not just the United States. Break that down, number of states, number of groups, countries.
2: Roughly 48 states, 24 countries, I was told this morning. I thought it was less. I didn't know.
3: There'll probably be 25 countries by the time we finish this podcast. It's funny.
0: This is growing.
2: Because it used to be, if it went international or even if it went to another state, what would happen is a guy who either lived in, you know, one of the Carolinas or someplace around, you know, this part of the world, the southeast of the U.S., they got indoctrinated with it, right? They showed up at a workout here, then they moved and they would start it where they are.
0: Yeah.
2: Or it might be, a guy came and visited and heard about it and then went back and joined, you know, or whatever, right? Or internationally, it would be like a guy, you know, came over here, found F3 because he was working here for a couple of years, and then he moved to his, you know, back to Germany or wherever and started it, right? Because he had learned F3. But now it's shifted. And, you know, some of the outreach efforts and different things that we do and podcasts like this. And, the one that got me, John, like a couple weeks ago or maybe a month ago now, is like, somebody from Papua New Guinea.
0: Wow.
1: I don't even know where that is, like, by the way.
2: I had to look it up. Wow. It's right above Australia.
1: Okay.
2: Apparently.
1: Of course.
3: I would have lost that bet.
2: But he was like, yeah, I want to start it here where I am. I heard you on a podcast, which is crazy talk, right? It's crazy talk, but I think it speaks to the whole, that's in a man's heart.
0: So F3, fitness, fellowship, faith. Yeah. And we'll talk about, right, the five core principles, and the faith component's a big one too. Sure. Let's just get to that too, because a lot of people, myself included, sometimes are kind of hesitant to involve more faith stuff, because I think some people with religion could be overbearing. And it's not one denomination. No. If I had to guess, I think a majority of men might be Christians just naturally, but it's about not being the center of the universe and understanding that there is something bigger than you. Can so talk about the faith component in the F3, and it's not one denomination.
2: Absolutely. It's not fitness, fellowship, religion.
0: Yeah.
3: Yeah.
0: Right. Oh, that's good. That's good.
2: It's faith. That is really the way that we say it, just the way you said it, is it's a belief in something bigger than yourself. You have to acknowledge, in order to be a leader, right, a true leader of men, not a guy who holds a leadership position, not a guy who, you know, fancies himself in charge of something, right? But like a guy who truly is a leader, you have to have these three parts of your life pretty much in order. You have got to be fit. You must have discipline over your body and your mind. You cannot be a train wreck of a human being and expect to be a solid leader that people want to follow, right? You've got to have fellowship. You've got to be able to, you know, interact with other human beings, but you also got to be able to persuade men to come along with you, right? You've got to learn how to manage different kinds of personalities and things like that, right? And then you absolutely must believe in something bigger than yourself. I don't care what that is. I really don't. We have guys all over the country, right? Some that say that, you know, maybe they're agnostic, maybe they're Buddhist, maybe they're Muslims, maybe, you know, whatever, right? And to your point, like, yes, especially in the Southeast here, it's predominantly Christian. And so it sort of leans that way. But the main thing for us is, if you believe in nothing bigger than you, then you are left to only think that you did all this.
0: Then you need F3 more than anyone, is what I would argue.
2: Truth. Yeah. Truth, right? Because you've got to understand that as a man, if you think you're the great end all and be all, then you can't be a leader. You can't be a leader. You become a narcissist. You become becomes a cult of personality if someone follows you or something, right? So there must be an acknowledgement and you have to be really firm in it. Like, you need to know what you believe about the world. The, what we call an F3, the what? More idiot terms.
4: So, right? There's so many terms. Right? We haven't even talked about the workouts yet.
2: I know, right? Yeah. The what is what, essentially, what is the reason I'm here? Yeah. And what does that mean? What happens after I die? And what does that mean for how I ought to live while I'm here?
3: Yeah.
2: Right. And when you can answer those questions, right, and you have this sense of, okay, I believe in something, whatever it might be, about an afterlife or about but something that will guide you as to how your behavior ought to be while you stand on this big spinning blue ball, right?
0: So who can fire off the mission? Who's got it memorized? Let's hear it. Let's hear it, ED.
3: I mean, the mission of F3 is to plant, grow, and serve small workout groups for men for the invigoration of male community leadership. And our credo is, we leave no man behind, but you leave no man where you find him.
0: But say the last part of the mission.
3: To invigorate male community leadership. The workouts are what we do, right? Invigoration of male community leadership is why we exist.
0: That's what I'm, in my limited time doing this for a little over a year, that's what I'm seeing is male community leadership, whether that's on the home front, in your marriage, with friends, at work. It's pretty special. And then the other one you said, leave no man where you found him.
3: Leave no man behind, but leave no man where you find him.
0: If you can't tell, I butcher all these sayings. Every time someone asks to say that, dude, our group's hysterical. Yeah. His name's Jumanji. He's like, you guys say the mission, and we're all like,
3: for leadership.
0: Yeah, we're like out of breath in between workouts. But I really don't want to talk that much. I just want to have you guys talk about F3. But I want to tell you my story of F3. So similarly, I had heard about it a bunch, right? Very active in this community. There's a local leadership program called LifeWork Leadership. So that it happens to be a faith-based leadership organization. And Full Monty came talking about F3. And I'm like, I've been trying to find a men's workout group forever. We got a group of dads that work out on our own, something, and he talks about it. I went up to him and said, hey, I got a group of dads I think would love to do this. We got in touch. As I'm talking to him, the principal of the school that all these dads are at, he says, why don't you do it at our school? So right on the spot,
2: boom,
0: bing, bing, bing, set it up. Simultaneously, I'm struggling with drinking problems. I'm drinking way too much almost every day. I had a start date of July at Providence, and I had to go to inpatient rehab for a month. So it's like all these things happening at once. And as soon as I got out, I'm like, we're starting this right now.
2: Yeah.
0: And now there's an accountability part to it. Try showing up hungover at 5:30 in the morning to work out with a group of men.
2: We will not tolerate
0: that. I'm not saying it can't be done. But that's just my perspective. And you continue to grow and evolve and get other men coming in. It just spreads like wildfire. So I am forever grateful for F3. Cannot recommend it enough.
2: Oh, I love that.
0: What's the hardest workout you've ever done, you think? That's tough to answer.
3: The anvil?
2: Oh, that was pretty bad.
0: Mind you, the other thing, start on time, end on time. There's a lot of rules here.
2: I don't like the word rules.
0: Okay.
2: Rules makes me uncomfortable.
0: Yeah.
3: Because if you create one rule, then you got to create
2: Trey, I don't really follow rules. That's not really my jam.
0: We make our own rules. Yeah. We'll be good buddies.
2: We make rules. We have five core principles.
0: There we go.
2: And a mission. But we don't have rules. Guys like to make rules, but usually what ends up happening if you make a lot of rules is you end up having to make rules to enforce those rules. Pretty soon you got a government. Yeah. Nobody wants that.
0: Fair enough.
2: Nobody wants that. So we operate very, very, very loose. I mean, it's a little Wild West, right? And you'll find culturally, you know, the guys do it a little different no matter where you go, right? And some guys insist on certain kinds of things, you know, to happen or not happen or
0: Papa
2: whatever.
0: Papa Smurf, man. He's got a lot of rules.
2: There you go, right? So, but generally, we say, as long as you're following the five core principles, we don't care, right? The first of which is that it's free. You will never, ever, ever, under any circumstances, ever be charged to participate in an F3 workout. Ever. Mm-hmm. Maybe I wasn't clear, right?
0: Yeah,
2: ever. It's just not going to happen. It's a free workout, period. The second is that it's open to all men.
0: All men.
2: Yeah.
0: Open to all.
2: All. Yep. Yeah. And you know, I'll tell you to point that up, right? You mentioned that you went to an inpatient facility, right? We have workouts that happen at inpatient facilities across the country, right? There's one in Charlotte. And what I love about that workout and really the sort of the ethos that follows that workout is that you've got a situation where, you know, men who are in a 120 or 180 day, whatever it is now, you know, inpatient rehab, working out next to guys who are, you know, presidents of companies and, you know, bankers and billionaires, and I mean, and the only qualification is, are you a dude, and will you run, and will you do burpees, and you know, like, and that's it,
0: and lift a cinder block,
2: yeah, exactly, like, and as long as you're willing to do that, then you're in. It doesn't matter, right? Yeah.
0: So always free.
2: Yep. Mm-hmm.
0: Open to all men.
3: Yep.
0: What's mm-hmm. next?
3: Peer led and a rotating festival.
2: No.
3: Oh, you're right.
2: Oh, you don't skip it now. Don't skip. Yeah.
3: One of my favorite ones. Held outdoors, rain or shine, heat or cold.
0: Always outside.
5: Wow. Yeah.
0: Always outside. Okay. Rain or shine, hot or cold. Yeah. And in Florida, let me tell you why.
2: Yeah.
0: There were a couple times.
5: Hey, vitamin D is good for the body. So.
2: There you go. See,
4: well, we're before the sun's up too. Yeah. By the way,
3: so, you know, so is 22 inches of snow.
0: Oh,
3: guys in
0: not healthy.
3: Guys in Illinois.
0: Not healthy.
3: Guys in Omaha,
0: healthy.
3: They're up
4: that's
3: there.
4: That's not healthy for me. That's healthy.
5: Don't invite me. That.
3: Yeah. You guys go work out in a foot of snow? Yeah. Held outdoors. Either cold, rain or shine.
0: Rain or shine, hot or cold.
2: As we often say.
3: I don't know how much simpler I can say it.
2: There's no bad weather. There's just bad gear.
0: I love that term. Yeah. I love that term.
2: Yeah.
0: There's no bad weather, just bad gear. Yeah. So always free.
2: Yes.
0: That's a big deal. It's, you know what it is? It eliminates excuses, right? Always free.
5: True.
2: It eliminates excuses, yes. And also, I'll tell you this. It keeps us free.
0: Yeah.
2: Not just cost-free decision.
0: Mm.
2: We have full maximum liberty. I don't need to cater to you or your baby feelings, because I don't need your money, because I don't charge you anything.
0: Yeah.
2: Right? So we have a freedom to say and do certain kinds of things that other organizations don't, because they can't go but so far without alienating certain kinds of people or certain, you know, or whatever, right? Like, and so that's
3: getting
2: one
3: canceled
2: of,
3: by sponsors
2: or whatever revenue. It might be,
3: I mean,
2: right?
3: Yeah, the implications, you know, can be serious, but
2: right?
3: We can practice radical candor.
2: We can, oh, there you go.
0: That's a great book, by the way.
2: That's right. I was going to say, if you're into the book. But that's exactly it, right? Yeah. Because if I, or in F3, if I yell at you, I might be a jerk. But if I'm pushing you to hold you accountable to something, and you say, oh yeah, well, I don't have to because, you know, I'll just take my money and go elsewhere.
0: See ya.
2: Take your what?
0: Yeah.
2: Yeah. Like, I don't care, man. If you don't want to be better, then don't be better. You know, but I don't have to. So does that make sense?
0: Yeah. Oh my God. I get it.
2: Yeah.
0: I want anyone who hears this to eventually get it too. Yeah. So, always free.
2: Yes.
0: Open to all men.
2: Open to all men.
0: And all. Always outside.
2: Always outside. No matter what.
0: What's number four?
3: Peer led.
2: Yeah.
3: In a rotating fashion. So there's no instructor.
0: Yeah. This is a big deal.
3: Yeah.
0: This will get to the free to lead component, which we may not hit till the second half, but peer led in a rotating fashion.
3: There's no instructor just calling out your exercises, watching you sweat, watching you hurt. We believe that shared suffering and shared pain builds bonds between men.
5: Sure.
3: Like, I know at one point, like Dark Helmet says, like, you know, like, I may trust you, but you might not be battle tested yet. Like, have you and I gone through something difficult together?
0: Mm-hmm.
3: Like, have we suffered together? And so I think, you know, the guy calling out the exercise is the one doing it with you. And I remember the first time I cued one of my buddies. He was the guy who EH'd me. His name is Chad Blankenberg Hops. Shout out to Hops.
5: Shout out.
3: He's like, be careful, because when you start to, when you're doing the exercise and you have to call cadence while you're doing Merkins, is like your breath will leave you. But it's like, yeah, I'm the one leading the workout, but I'm suffering just as much, maybe more, than the guy next to me. So I think it's a beautiful thing.
0: Two things to chime in there. Merkins are push-ups. I still have a hard time calling them Merkins. Yes. A lot of weird terms.
2: Yeah, it's okay.
0: And then
3: And
0: then the cadence stuff too, because there's a lot of counting that you just have to get acclimated to, but it's fun. The peer-led and rotating fashion, this is kind of the example I use. When we started it, there really were only two or three of us that kept leading the workouts.
2: Yeah.
0: But then as guys get comfortable, right, they're like, I think I can do this. Can I co-cue? Can I co-lead? So explain that, watching the evolution of men who get comfortable and are freed to lead.
2: Yeah, absolutely. The way that I say it a lot is, if you come out long enough, you will be asked, like you will be expected really to lead, because we're not a workout group.
3: Mm.
2: We're a leadership group.
3: Leadership group.
2: Right. Yeah. And so we teach leadership through burpees. Who knew that was the way to do that? Right. But you get a man who maybe has never led anything of any real consequence. He's just been an employee and walked into his, you know, his cubicle and checked in, you know, and maybe he's never really had any kind of need to do that. The problem is then he takes that non-leadership back home with him.
0: Mm.
2: Right. And so it gets tough to know, like, how do I make these tough calls? How can I be emotionally durable, you know, and strong for my kids and my wife and that kind of thing. Right. And so that's part of the reason it's outside, because it makes you more durable. Mm. Part of the reason we push you and kind of, I don't want to say force you, because we don't force anybody to do anything, but like, you're going to get a lot of pressure, you know, to be one of the guys who steps up to lead, because that's the expectation. We believe a leader exists in every man, right? And this is where he starts to live that out.
0: Yeah.
3: One of my favorite stories is talk about us being a leadership group. And in the Carolinas and the Southeast, there's a grocery store chain called the Fresh Market, right? It's like a smaller boutique version of maybe a Whole Foods. Doesn't matter. The point is, I heard a story. It was right up the road from where Dark Helmet and I live, that there was a workout. And at the end of the workout, we go around, we do our idiot nicknames and all the, you know, when adult recess is starting to, starting to finish. And, they go around and say the names. One of the guys that was in the workout group is the CEO of Fresh Market, the CEO of this large corporate.
4: I love Fresh Market, by the way. Shout out to Fresh Market.
3: But the CEO of Fresh Market is working out in the group. And do you know who was leading the workout that morning? An hourly employee who stocks the shelves at Fresh Market.
5: Let's go.
3: So for 45 minutes, this stockroom guy was leading a group of men. He had the full attention of those men. He had to make sure that he cared for them physically, emotionally, mentally. Mm. They were in his charge, in his care. Those men were trusting him to lead them for 45 minutes. And then lo and behold, at the very end, it finds out my boss's boss was in the group that I just led for 45 minutes.
0: And they have a moment for the rest of their lives. Like he'll never forget that. There may be another time.
3: Leadership group. Next time he
0: leads the workout, he might go easier or harder on him. We'll see what happens. I'm going to save it. We got about 2 minutes till the commercial break. I'll save the last core principle to the second half, the circle of trust, because I love these stories. And I think it helps with examples. When we started ours, it was really two of us leading it. We did it on Tuesdays and Saturday mornings. We tried to do it on off days from another area of operations. Within 2 weeks, another guy said, hey, can we add Thursdays? I'm working out Thursday mornings by myself. I'm like, you can do whatever you want. Bam, started Thursday. So this guy evolved in a month and now leads the workouts. His name's Stat. Shout out Stat. Another guy, a teacher at the school who really is trying to get, you know, into health and wellness. He's called the professor. Watching him evolve, he had a couple injuries. Now he's consistently queuing, which is leading the workout. I think those are the stories where you watch this invigoration of men and leadership that I think is pretty powerful. So just some more cool stories. Yep. We don't have any CEO stories other than guys working out, but any other cool, like crazy stories you've heard throughout the nation or throughout the world? Oh, go ahead, Trey.
5: Were you guys in fraternities?
2: What's that?
5: Were you guys ever in fraternities?
2: No.
3: I played athletics all the way through college, but never. I had a group, but never a fraternity.
5: It's just when I'm hearing you guys explain a lot of this, I'm like, damn, this is the same culture that they created within
0: our fraternity. There's some similarities to fraternity stuff.
3: Except, guess what?
2: Minus the ramp.
3: We don't have any.
5: Fair enough.
3: Monthly dues.
0: Minus the funnels and the.
3: We don't have the monthly dues. Being a fraternity.
5: You have faith. We didn't have that then.
2: I know we don't have but a second maybe. But Trey, you bring up a good point, which is that feeling. That community, that love that you have for one another in your fraternity, those guys that you just feel the best about, it's being recreated for middle-aged dudes.
0: Yeah. I love it. So Frank Schwartz, a.k.a. Dark Helmet, CEO of F3, and we got John Horton, a.k.a. Scratch and Win, Executive Director of F3. That's what the hell just happened!

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5: News. I'm Roger Stern. The Coast Guard searching for an air ambulance traveling from Bermuda to Boston with six people on board. It plunged more than 12,000 feet and disappeared from radar near Nantucket.
6: Roger, you said you're coming in blind. Is that what you said? Okay, you declare an emergency or no? Okay, you're coming in a little weak.
5: That audio from liveatc.net. We're learning more about the first officer who allegedly stabbed his captain during that Fly Dubai flight.
7: According to people familiar with the matter, the suspect in this case had previously been hired by Oman Air, but was later grounded by the airline over suspicion of his activities. The suspect in this case eventually was given a ground job with Oman Air.
5: Fox's Jeff Paul, no word on why Oman Air was suspicious of the pilot. 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
10: I'm Action News Jack's First Alert meteorologist Trevor Gibbs, a 6 on the WOKV weather meter for your Saturday. It's very humid today with spotty showers and thunderstorms. While it won't rain for everybody, a lot of folks will get a chance to see some rain, and where it does occur, it could be very heavy. So look out for some localized ponding on the roadways. Tonight, we'll see a few showers linger through the overnight hours. Temperatures drop down only into the 70s. We're back into the 80s for Sunday with some dry hours in the morning. Expecting even greater coverage of showers and storms Sunday afternoon, and the rain continues into early next week. I'm Action News Jack's First Alert meteorologist Trevor Gibbs.
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0: Welcome back to the second half of What the Hell Just Happened. 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My goodness, a lot of F3 chatter. Fitness, fellowship, faith. If you do not know about F3 and you are a man, you need to check it out immediately. F3Nation.com, is that right? Yep. So we have the CEO, I'm just going to start calling you Dark Helmet, yep. And the executive director, I'm going to call you Scratch and or Scratch and Win. A lot of weird nicknames, a lot of weird terms. We talked a ton about the organization. I'm telling you, it is life-changing. Before we start the second half, we have to do healthy or not healthy. We talked about this on the phone.
1: All right, yes. Okay.
0: Healthy or not healthy, all the terms in F3.
2: Oh. Super healthy.
0: I'm going not healthy.
2: What?
0: I can't remember them all.
2: Well, that's a you problem.
0: That is a you problem. That's a healthy or not healthy, me. Yeah. Healthy or not healthy, the future of F3.
2: Oh.
1: Beyond healthy.
0: Yeah. Beyond healthy.
2: Yeah, beyond healthy.
0: Yeah.
1: You couldn't
0: stop
1: this thing if you wanted to.
0: It's the momentum right now is crazy.
2: Yeah.
0: Healthy or not healthy, running bridges.
2: Ooh.
1: Not healthy.
2: No, healthy.
0: You going healthy?
2: Yeah, it was good this morning. Yeah.
0: Healthy or not healthy, circle of trust.
2: Oh. Ooh. So healthy.
1: Healthy.
0: We're going right into it. We're not even going to do that. We can do a healthy or not healthy throughout the conversation.
2: Fair.
0: So there are five kind of core principles.
2: Yes.
0: We hit four the first half. It's free, open to all men, peer-led rotating fashion, always outside. And the fifth one that I think I would argue might be the most important, that the workouts, the gatherings, they end in a COT, circle of trust.
2: Yeah.
1: Mm. Yeah.
0: Let's hear about it.
1: I would say that, that's the time that you're done sweating. You're done suffering. Everything hurts.
2: Well, unless you're in Florida, you're never done sweating.
0: Yeah, literally, we're outside right now. Yeah, I'm sweating. Sopping wet.
1: Yeah. Brushing my teeth. I'm already sweating through my t-shirt. But, the workout's done and you come together. And it's that time where, we say, what announcements? What's going on? What do we want to, share? But then it's like, then that's that part where a man can lay his burdens down amongst other men and he can find out that, you know what? I'm not alone. I'm not the only one who is messed up like this. And I think it's, and like we talked about earlier, some groups end in a prayer. Some groups don't. Some groups bring it together with an encouraging message or some type of word. But the COT is special because look, you can get a good workout anywhere, but the COT is a time that men are vulnerable. And that's really where I think the brotherhood forms and those bonds of suffering. Then turn into the bonds of caring for each other so much that you can be like, dude, I love you, man.
2: Oh, yeah.
1: If another man hasn't told you today, I love you, dude.
2: That was a thing for a while, right? We said that all the time. Yeah. The thing I like to say a lot of times is a burden shared is half the burden and a joy shared is twice the joy.
0: Mm.
2: Right? And so you put that, you go to that circle of trust and you lay down whatever it is, man. If you're burdened by something, then you lay it at the feet of maybe your creator, lay it at the feet of your brothers, let them help you pick it up. Right? If you're there to celebrate something, then by golly, two guys are celebrating, so you doubled the joy out of it. It is really the differentiating factor. It's the distinguishing piece of F3. Because John said, or Scratch said, there's lots of places to get workouts. And there's arguably lots of places you could work out outside, right?
0: When guys come from other areas and you talk to more F3 gentlemen that familiar or not, right? So fitness is kind of what brings everyone together. And you could argue what is the fellowship? What is the faith? I think the fellowship to me, that's where you start to see magic happen.
2: Yeah.
0: And it all starts if a guy shows up the first time, that circle of trust, when there's a guy getting pretty vulnerable and sharing like, hey, this is what I'm going through, whether it's asking for prayer requests or something. And two other guys are like, you know what? Let's talk on the side or afterwards. That circle of trust is the beginning of that fellowship. For new guys, for FNGs, friendly new guys.
3: FNGs, new guys. I like
0: friendly.
3: That.
0: That's your name when you show up. FNG, friendly new guy. And then you get a name on the spot.
1: That's nice.
0: just more about the circle of trust. I mean, any things you've heard, we talked about specific examples where guys shared openly and it's just.
2: I mean, what happens is let's say that you got something that's going on in your life, right? Like Scratch said, maybe it's your marriage, maybe it's your kids, maybe who knows, right? Doesn't matter. And when you go in there and then you actually share whatever it is, inevitably, I would be shocked to hear that it doesn't happen, that somebody in the circle has a similar problem, similar thing, and that says, hey, let's go get coffee, right? And so when you start looking at the bigger picture, right, we were talking before about the necessity of leadership, whether you lead a big organization or whether you're leading at work or even if it is, leading in your home, leadership is a lonely, lonely thing.
0: Mm.
2: Yeah, it is a difficult thing. It's hard to make tough decisions. It's hard to hold people to standards. It's hard. and you don't always make a lot of friends doing it.
1: Yeah.
2: You know,
1: as Nick Saban said, if you want to make people happy, go sell ice cream.
2: There you go.
4: I like it.
2: I
4: like
2: it.
4: I mean, I need some ice cream right now. It's hot out.
2: It is hot. Yeah. But that's the idea, right? And so this is a place where you get to commune with other leaders, right? Other men who are sharing a similar problem or pathway in life as you. And you realize you're not alone. We were talking in the break there, you know, like you're not maybe as messed up as you thought
4: Wafu.
2: You were. Yeah.
4: W-A-F-U.
2: Or you're as messed up as you thought you were, but it's okay because everybody else is too, you know, whatever, right? You know what I mean? Like, and you start to get a chance to recognize that, yes, the workout is important. Your body must be strong. Your mind must be strong. Yes. The love that you share and the fellowship that you share, you can go hang out with guys, go get coffee, go have a drink, whatever. All that kind of, yes, you absolutely must have that. But this circle of trust really comes down to the sharing of that thing that you believe in that's bigger than you.
4: Yeah.
2: Because for some guys who show up, right? Maybe they don't have a faith in God. Maybe they don't have a faith in some religion or whatever, right? But if all they can believe in is this 100,000 plus on its way to millions of men movement, right? If all they can believe in is the men around them, then by golly, that's bigger than you.
4: That's a win.
2: And that'll be good.
4: Yeah. That's
2: right
4: a big
2: now,
4: win.
2: Yeah. Right?
4: Yeah.
1: We talk about too, like, you know, fitness, fellowship, and faith. If fitness is the magnet.
2: Yeah.
1: That's what maybe pulls a guy out. The fellowship is the glue.
4: Mm.
1: That's what keeps him coming back.
4: We're a bunch of glue sniffers.
1: Yeah. And it's the bonds, right? Yeah. Yeah. Build a model airplane. Says the crazy.
4: Oh, here we go.
1: There you go. Shared love of Tommy Boy.
2: Yeah.
1: But then, so the fitness is the magnet. The fellowship is the glue, the bonds of brotherhood, and the faith is the dynamite. That's what allows a guy to have maximum impact. At F3, we say it's more than a workout. And I'll give you one short story, keep it very brief.
4: We love these stories. Yeah. Give it to us.
1: I was in Austin, Texas, working out. By
4: Roll
1: the way,
4: Tide. Oh, that's somewhere
1: there
4: I'm
1: you
4: down.
1: Go. Yeah.
4: Close enough. Not even.
1: Yeah, yeah, yeah,
2: is that
1: yeah,
2: the same
1: yeah,
2: Texas,
1: yeah.
2: Alabama? I think it's the same.
1: Yeah. Horns up, horns down, something like that.
2: Whatever
1: it is. Sorry, Texas. So first of all, when you walk into a workout, an F3 workout anywhere across the world, it feels like home.
2: Yeah.
1: Dark Hellman and I are from the Charlotte area. Come down here to Jax. We're with our brothers. Austin with our brothers. Seattle. Orlando.
2: I mean, there was a guy
1: Phoenix,
2: this morning that had just
1: Pittsburgh.
2: Come from somewhere else in Florida and was like, oh, I.
4: A guy drove up for this, for you guys joining this morning.
1: Yeah. You are.
2: He didn't know what was happening.
1: Yeah, you are embraced with open arms.
2: He was like, oh, I just came this morning because I was just looking for a workout. So he got on the map and found a workout nearby, discovered that we were here. We invited him this morning. So he came this morning to the thing.
4: Yeah.
2: Damn.
1: So you have this where we say it's more than a workout because I'm telling my story in the COT. We talked about that's where vulnerability, that's where real masculinity develops in the COT through vulnerability, through love, and through caring for other men. I share my story about struggling with chronic depression, part of what I struggled with in my marriage. I shared my story about how the F3 invitation kept me from checking out. And after the COT ends, I share that story in the COT. After the COT ends, one of the PACs, I'm not going to say his name, but when he comes up to me, and he is literally sobbing, like clawing his eyes out. And he and I sit there for 10 minutes and cry and hug and talk about life. And I'm like, dude, like, I'm going to check in with you in a couple weeks. And I still check in with him. And guess what? Like, you can go to a gym and get a good workout. But as you leave the gym, the lady at the front desk who checked you in.
4: Healthy.
1: Healthy. So that's why we say it's more than a workout. It is powerful and it is life changing.
4: Thousands of stories similar to that.
2: Oh yeah. Every day.
4: Yeah.
2: All day.
4: Yeah. Go ahead, Trey. Sorry.
5: So how many of, like, if you were to say a percentage of men are attending that don't have kids, just a random question, would you say it's mainly men that are married and have children, or is it a hybrid? A little bit of both.
2: Here's what I would say. It was not necessarily by some sort of master plan design.
5: Totally.
2: Right? But the guy who I think gets F3 right out of the gate, who doesn't think, oh, it's just a really good workout and it's free and that's awesome, right? Which is good. Nothing wrong with that, right? That tends to be the younger crowd, right? But the guy who is early 40s, late 30s, early 40s, just got a promotion at work, right? They just had their second kid.
5: You're almost describing me.
2: Right?
5: I'm just kidding.
2: Oh.
4: Fourth kid.
2: Am I? Yeah. Right? But, you know. And
4: see you on Saturday.
5: Yeah.
2: Exactly. Yeah.
5: There we go.
2: Prepare to do burpees in the surf.
4: Yeah.
2: But he's making more money. So, but since they had another kid, they got to move into a little bit bigger house. right? Had to give up the sedan for the minivan. You know, like all these things start happening in their lives. And they're like, on paper, everything should be perfect. I should be as happy as I've ever been because I've done everything that the world told me I was supposed to do in order to be fulfilled and to be a man. But what he doesn't realize is he's fed nothing into his heart. He has no purpose. So he sits down at the end of his bed, you know, at the end of the day, and he's holding a dirty sock in his hand. And he goes, so is this it? I mean, is this what I'm for?
5: Yeah.
2: Is this all there is?
5: Sure.
2: Right? And that man, when he gets around other men and can tell stupid jokes and run and be free again.
4: And quote Tommy Boy.
2: And quote Tommy Boy, right? And do idiot things like run over a bridge back and forth, all more, you know, whatever, right? There's something magical about tapping into that, like Eldridge talked about, that wild part of you.
4: Wild at heart.
2: Sure, you know? And when you get to that, you start seeing a man come alive again. And when a man comes alive in his heart and his mind, he starts thinking to himself, no, I am for more. There is more to me. Yeah. I matter.
4: I want to chime into that question too. This is my perspective.
5: Answer, by the way.
4: Oh.
5: Yeah, fantastic.
4: You guys have been doing this a lot longer. You're part of the executive team and leadership team, right? Great group here. My perspective is only of a year. Our group is more young fathers because that's how it started. But now it's expanding into friends who are not married and don't have kids and are still unfulfilled and empty and need camaraderie and brotherhood.
2: Well, the other one, because they need to have kids. They need to get on the stick.
4: Speaking of kids, this is, I don't know if a lot of groups do this. Our group, we have kids between, we'll say 4 and 12. Yeah. Now we're bringing our sons out there between 8 and 12 and they're watching us work out and end in a circle of trust.
2: Yeah.
4: And these kids now want to start a kid group workout. We're like, just come with us for now. That's an example of just, they love their nicknames.
5: 2.0.
2: And I've told this story a bunch of times. We were in Louisville just a couple weeks ago and it shows up everywhere, right? Some kid out there, he's 12 years old now. He's been coming and doing F3 for 3 or so years, right? When he was a little guy.
1: Yeah.
2: He, as a 12-year-old kid, is leading 30 and 40 guys, right?
5: That's
2: of
5: good.
2: Men.
5: Yeah.
2: And commanding attention, commanding respect. And it occurs to us, you know, and it hit me a while ago. It was a couple years ago when we were out in St. Louis, this hit me. Yeah. But you know how they talk about kids that come out now that they're digital natives, right? And they just know how to use an iPad, know how to use a phone. They just know.
4: Right? Yeah.
2: We're building F3 natives. Right? There are young men now who will grow up in a world who have no concept. Like it will be beyond them to think your dad doesn't do F3. Like what kind of a wuss is that guy?
1: Just
2: unhealthy.
1: Was and unhealthy. Just right?
2: Unhealthy.
4: Not healthy. Yeah. Yeah. Not healthy for sure.
2: Yeah, not healthy.
4: But think about, they're all the same thing. Think about those kids too, whether it's 10 to 15. When they're in the workforce or debating marriage, they have already led other men, older, younger, et cetera. They have already done hard things with the group.
2: Yes.
4: That's why, I love, without forcing it on the kids, I want to emphasize fitness, exercise, brotherhood, camaraderie, doing hard things.
2: Yes.
1: And you know what else they've
2: and
1: done,
2: leadership.
1: Hot Sauce? Yeah. They've led, but this is the beautiful thing. They've also failed.
2: Yes.
1: That's where growth happens.
2: Safest possible place to fail.
1: 100%.
2: Right?
1: 100%.
2: I mean, the worst thing that's going to happen, we'll make fun of you a little bit.
5: I was going to say, so speaking of the amateur, first time they're walking in there, they're just, I don't know, they're stomachs churning because they're terrified of the scenario. Yeah. They don't even know what a burpee is. How do you guys go about that individual?
4: Timid. We got a couple of these.
2: Oh, yeah.
4: And FNG's very timid coming up because maybe they know one or two guys.
2: Yeah.
4: They're like, one guy's really fit. They see a dude ripped.
5: Yeah.
4: And then they see another guy okay, I'm in the same, we're about the same round, right? That nerves, how do you welcome them? How do you support the six? That's a great question.
1: Yeah.
2: It is a good question.
1: Yeah, pick up the six. I mean, I remember being at a workout maybe a month ago and we had an FNG and he was a little bit slower than me even. You can imagine that. I was like, what?
4: Mentally or physically? Mentally or physically?
5: Both?
1: Yeah, I was in the back. So the six is the guy who's in the back.
2: Right.
5: Okay.
1: And we go back to pick him up. We go to pick up the six, and the six is the last guy. And that comes from this idea of you leave no man behind, but you leave no man where you find him. And the whole time he's apologizing. Sorry, guys. I'm sorry. You don't have to wait for me. Just go ahead. I'll be like, dude, stop apologizing. Like, you are who we are here for.
2: Yeah.
1: We are here for you.
2: And as soon as that guy gets that message and understands that, so
4: You get, if you get a guy to show up one time, yeah. I'd be shocked. It depends. This is what happened. The first one we did, the first one we hosted, we had all different AOs show up and it was 110 degrees out. The workout was brutal. Yeah. And you got, we had 15 new
1: guys. About as hot as it is right now.
4: And yeah. 10 of the 15 guys I know personally, like, I'm never going back. It was so awful.
2: Yeah.
4: So then it's like, okay, if an FNG's here, you have to learn to scale,
5: sure,
4: right?
5: Sure.
4: That's a big part of it. When you open the workout, it's like, hey, we don't know about your injuries. So you have to understand scale accordingly. If you say 100 reps of squats, yeah, scale like, it down.
2: Yeah.
4: Or other guys, hey, you can only do 50. We'll do an extra 10 to pick up those. That's,
5: okay.
4: You have to meet them where they're at. And you said it. Once it clicks.
2: Yeah.
4: See you tomorrow, see you the next day.
1: And we keep saying, because you keep coming out. Like, it doesn't get easier. It never gets easier. You just get stronger.
4: Yeah.
1: And that's why we exist. We do hard things. And
5: yeah. So with all you guys' success and growth, has there been a female version that spun off of this? Or is that like, hey, like...
2: There is a female version. I don't know if you knew that, if that was a planted question.
5: I feel like, you know, it's probably a good thing for the ladies.
4: That's why I love when he chimes in.
2: There is. It's called Females in Action.
5: Okay.
2: FiaNation.com. And it seems to pop up where F3 already is, you know, and
5: totally.
2: A lot of times it's wives of F3 guys.
5: Shout out. Do
2: it. But, and they have I wish I knew more about them and about their mission. Their mission's a little bit different. Their structure's a little bit different. But yes, there is a sister organization, if you will.
5: All right, I gotta ask a tough question. I go out there, I get injured.
2: Uh-huh.
5: How's that work?
2: Like, I mean, how's that work?
5: I guess no money's on the line, so no one's.
4: Yeah, there's no. That's the thing too. Like you have to.
5: On eggshells,
4: it's about personal accountability.
5: Like,
1: yeah.
4: Scaling accordingly. There's no liability forms. You're not gonna. You can't sue F3.
5: I love
4: wherever
5: that.
4: You work out. Look, I don't.
2: This is America. You can sue whoever you want.
4: Oh, that's true.
5: Oh, I hate that.
2: So don't you dare tell me I can't sue somebody. Yeah, I'm an American.
4: Fair enough.
2: Right?
1: Yeah, but you can't work out.
4: You probably, if you're in Florida, you drove by 800 personal law firms, right?
2: Yeah, exactly.
1: Yeah, I mean, beginning workout. Hey, you know, welcome to F3. My name's Scratch Wynn. I'm gonna be your Q today. Please note, I am not a professional. Anything I say is a suggestion. Please modify to avoid discomfort, or modify to avoid pain, injury, not discomfort. Yeah. And you know, follow me. You can't sue me. You can't sue F3.
2: No, you can. You can.
1: Well,
2: I hate when guys.
5: Oh gosh,
1: you're here on your own authority.
2: We have the disclaimer is almost like a. I mean, it
1: will not hold up in court, but
2: we make sure a guy understands and says. You're here at your own risk.
1: Yeah.
5: Yes.
2: We're not even in anything. We're just a bunch of guys showing up on a parking lot.
5: Yeah.
2: You fall down, you fall down. That's your problem.
1: Yeah. We'll help you. Up. Yeah.
2: Yeah. Yeah. We'll drive you to the hospital or whatever. Yeah. Like, but look, and I'll tell you, it's funny because people ask this. In fact, somebody asked me this literally just this last week. They texted and they're like, hey, quick question, weird question. Has anyone ever sued F3? And I said, yes. Over intellectual property stuff. No one's ever sued us over anything health related. We've had guys die at workouts.
4: Not
2: because of something.
4: Right. I always believe in like personal accountability. Silent, yeah. We do take our own risk.

0: I haven't seen them yet.
1: I'm sure there are. And as we grow, we will see all kinds of things, you know, as time goes on, because that's the world that we live in. That's fine. That doesn't bother us. We have a mission. We have five core principles. You're a grown man. You're here at your own risk. Figure it out. This is your life. This isn't a workout group. You didn't pay to be here.
0: Yeah.
1: No one's forcing you to do anything. This is your life. You can either choose to live it or not live it. I don't really care. Right? That's so up to you.
2: You probably mentioned this at the very beginning, but how are most people discovering you guys? Is it just through word of mouth? Is it social media? Like, do you guys have an email list? Like, are you a nonprofit or no? It is not that. You are 501c3.
3: Yeah, we do accept charitable donations. That's what helps to support a lot of the mission. We say the workout.
4: F3Nation.org?
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1: Give. By all means, feel free.
3: Yeah, the workouts are free, but the mission is not.
1: Yeah.
3: So
1: yeah, we're a 501c3. We have that. And so you can give. It is a charity in that sense, right? But we don't, you know, when you start thinking about like true organization, we barely exist.
2: Do you guys have an app? Like, where is most of the conversation amongst F3 Nation?
1: When you start talking about like where do guys find us?
2: Yeah,
1: a lot of word of mouth.
2: Okay,
0: yep.
1: Mostly word of mouth.
2: Yeah.
1: Because it's a guy, and really that's the most effective way anyway.
2: Yeah.
1: Right. Now we did run some Facebook ads, which were wildly successful, more successful than we expected.
2: Okay.
1: And we got kind of inundated, and so we had to kind of.
0: Turn those off.
1: My gosh.
3: It's like when you get so many visitors to the website crashes. Yeah, we got a lot.
1: Well, we got like, what was it, like 3 million impressions or something?
3: 3 million
1: like
3: impressions.
1: 60,000 guys clicking through, and we're like, this is, we have a problem. We can't keep, Now, this is just like interest, right? It wasn't like, anyway, so some people hear about that way. Some people hear about it on podcasts like this, just like we were talking about in kind of the first half, like Papua New Guinea. Some guy heard me on a podcast and was like, I want that. And writes into the nation. And, you know, so we start sending them stuff and teaching them how to do it and all that kind of stuff, right?
4: So F3Nation.com is the main website. Once you're part of it, a lot of guys communicate via Slack. We've got different text threads. But what about finding a location? That's another one, guys. Yeah. We've had times like looking, men's workout in Jacksonville. And guys have showed up like, hey, I was just looking for a men's workout. Bam, so this guy's going consistently. But what's there's a site to find.
1: Way,
4: Yeah,
1: the easiest way is you can go to the main website and you can find the way or whatever, but the easiest way is there's a thing called f3near.me.
4: That's it.
1: f3near.me.
4: So any man or wife that hears this, f3near.me.
1: N-E-A-R. Yeah. Basically, f3near.
3: Just Google it. F3near me. It'll come right up. Geolocation and boom.
1: It is a proprietary.
4: If you're traveling for work, if you want to, it's all over the United States.
1: What it does,
4: it's wild.
1: Checks your location and anything that's within a certain number of miles radius.
3: Yeah.
2: Do you guys do like a conference or anything like that? Have you ever? No.
1: We did do a 10-year. Of course,
2: shout out.
1: Fell right on COVID. So thanks for that.
2: But your group probably still showed up, right?
4: Oh, not healthy.
2: Okay. Well, hell yeah.
1: It wasn't a matter of whether we could show up. Who would let us come?
3: Yeah.
2: Florida, baby.
3: We held it out.
1: We held it outdoors. It was outdoors on the coast of North Carolina.
2: No, improvised.
1: Yeah.
2: Nice.
1: But, yeah, exactly. We were like, we should have gone to Florida.
4: Yep.
1: Yeah.
3: But if a man finds, F3 near me, and if you've never been to an F3 workout, just show up and say, hey, I heard about this thing. You know, I want to check it out.
1: Tell them hot sauce sent you.
4: That's right. I get a referral fee of $0 for anyone that joins.
1: Yeah. And then the first month's membership goes right to hot sauce.
3: Report back and tell us what your F3 name is. We'd love to hear it.
1: Yeah, we'd love to hear that.
4: So before we wrap up here, I was going to say any last minute shout outs. I love funny names. This is on the side. Hello Kitty, is that his name?
1: Yes.
4: We'll give him Hello Kitty shout out. Trey's asking if you knew someone that also to be F3. You'd be surprised. The name concept. So in the circle of trust, it is fun. You're an FNG, friendly new guy. So if any men or wives hear this, want to send your husbands or boyfriends, whatever. You go in the circle of trust, you go in the middle, and you tell about yourself. Little story, maybe embarrassing. You get a nickname, and that is your name forever.
2: Forever?
1: Wow. Yeah, you don't want us to change it. It only gets worse.
4: Yeah, that's true.
3: And don't try and pick it yourself.
1: Yeah, don't.
3: That will go very
1: poorly. That's actually how Hello Kitty got Hello Kitty. I'll tell you that story.
4: So last things, other than F3, Fitness, Fellowship, Faith, there's so many things. The core principles, mission. You guys, thank you for coming to Northeast Florida.
2: Shout out.
1: I'll tell you, the last quick thing that I would say is this. Again, we're not a business. We're not a charity. We're a movement. And when a man finds himself at a place in his life where he wants to figure out, what am I for? What is all this about? Know that there are 100,000 now, soon to be millions of men who are on the same mission of recapturing virtuous masculinity, becoming what we are supposed to be.
4: Mm.
1: Not in some kind of weird nationalist kind of wacko way, right? But putting ourselves in a place where we feel fulfilled and we're contributing and we are serving our country, serving our community, serving our families. That's what this is all about, really.
4: Outstanding. Scratch and Win Executive Director, F3. We got Dark Helmets, CEO Nantan. That's the other term. We got Trey over here, FNG, and Eric Ross,

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4: There's nearly 678,290,000 kids under five around the world. 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See? It can be done. And the results are worth it. 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
7: Disappearing from radar, I'm Roger Stern, Fox News. An ongoing search off the coast of Nantucket for a missing medevac plane en route from Bermuda to Boston with six people on board. Here's Fox's C.B. Cotton.
8: The airport in Bermuda tells Fox the plane was carrying four crew members and two passengers when it left at around 12:40 a.m. this morning, again bound for Boston. Less than an hour later, the FAA says it issued a search and rescue alert for the plane at 1:20 a.m. Massport, the state agency which operates Logan International Airport, shared the following statement. Quote, we can confirm that the aircraft did not arrive at Boston Logan as scheduled. Our thoughts are with those on board and their loved ones as the search continues. The Coast Guard, in its last update, said crews from Air Station Cape Cod and Air Station Elizabeth City were helping in the search.
7: The state agency sending thoughts and prayers for the missing. We're learning more about the Fly Dubai first officer who stabbed his captain and tried to take over the flight until passengers stopped him. Here's Fox's Jeff Paul in Tel Aviv.
9: Netanyahu asking Captain Smit Machar how things all started. The captain explaining to Netanyahu his co-pilot asked if he could pray, which he did right behind him.
10: My first thought was that there was a catastrophic damage to the aircraft and something is not right.
9: After that, Captain Smit Machar bravely opened up the cockpit. Netanyahu saying, you're a hero for Israel, India, and the entire world.
7: Investigators want to know if the first officer acted alone or had connections to an extremist group or to some sort of foreign entity. America is listening to Fox News.